0: Kirby Puckett, 2-for-11 so far this season. Puckett, 7-for-15 against Abbott in 2 years. And the pitch, low for the ball. One ball, no strikes. Lance Parrish walks the ball back out to Jim Abbott. He disposed of Gladden on that fly ball to shallow center, then walked Knobloch and missed on the first pitch to Puckett as Chili Davis waits on deck.
1: Story that came across Sports Ticker that Ricky Henderson is not in the starting lineup for the Oakland Athletics tonight in their game at home against the Seattle Mariners. Willie Wilson playing in left field, and Walt Weiss will be leading off. The story does not say why Henderson is not in the starting lineup for Tony La Russa.
0: Came out yesterday with a cramp in his left thigh, but he's had tendonitis in his shoulder also. There's a swing by Kirby and a foul back. 1-1 now to Kirby Puckett. Game number 2 tomorrow night. Rookie Scott Lewis going against Mark Guthrie. Should be a dandy on Sunday with Chuck Finley, the ace of the California staff and one of the best left-handers in baseball, against Jack Morris here Sunday. On a throw to first by Abbott. Knobloch gets back. No score, last half of the first inning. The Twins with Knobloch aboard and one out. Abbott okay is the sign. Here's the set and a toss over to first base. The Twins were 4-9 against California last year. They split 6 games here, but they lost 6 out of 7 in Anaheim. Here's the set by Abbott. The pitch. Kirby hits a line drive to right field. Fair ball rolling into the corner. Knobloch around second on his way to third base. He's going to be held up there on a double by Puckett to the right field corner.

0: Bobby Puckett drilling one hard down the right field line for a double. His first extra base hit of the season. Ron Gardenhier holding up Knobloch at third base, so the Twins have runners on second and third now with one out on Chili Davis, the ex-Angel, coming up.
1: Some of the grandstand coaches, I think, were booing the fact that Gardenhier did hold up Knobloch. But I'll tell you what, it would have been a very close play at home, and Knobloch would have had to really burn to get to home safely. And had he been out, it would have been the second out of the inning with Puckett at second. The next out would have just ruined the rally. The Twins now have a chance to get a couple of runs on the board here with one down and two on and both in scoring position.
0: Now, I have to agree, it wasn't a good percentage play there to send him home because Winfield has a strong arm too, in right field. Chili Davis, 3-for-9 this year with a homer and three RBIs. He's batting right-handed. He's only had one at bat, and he hit the home run batting right-handed at Oakland. Here's the pitch by Abbott, and it is low, ball one. One ball and no strikes with Brian Harper on deck. The Twins threatening here with Bennett second and third, only one out. Now the set by Abbott, the infield playing up 4 or 5 steps. And a slider inside to Davis, ball two, 2-0. 2-0 to count. Outfield playing him just about straight away, maybe a shade to the left. The infield up a few steps around. Abbott to the set. The kick and the pitch. Inside and high, ball three. 3-0. Jim Abbott, who won his 10th and final victory last year against the Twins, September 10th at Anaheim Stadium. Although he gave up 11 hits in 7 2/3 innings, the Twins' only run was a homer by Scott Leas. And the 3-0 to Chili Davis is swung on, a bouncing ball hit up the middle, a base hit. Knobloch will score. Puckett got a late jump and will stop at third. 1-0 Twins on a bouncing single to center by Davis.

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12: Kansas, about something that can best be described as a pretty big deal. Here's Joe Manns with the story.
13: What's orange weighs about 11 million pounds and is literally the biggest attraction in southeast Kansas.

back to the 1870s. What was done was below surface mining, and it required a lot of people. So they hired people from all over the world. A lot of them were concentrated in the Balkans area of Southeast Europe. Now, the Balkans area, it's Italy, Austria, Germany, Yugoslavia, England, Wales, Scotland, France, and Belgium, just to name a few. So they were brought here because the mining underground was pretty much a thankless, dirty job, and it gave opportunities for the immigrants to come to the United States and make money. Below surface mining peaked in 1926. Kansas miners playing a key role in supplying lead, zinc, and of course coal that were needed during World War I and II. Above the surface was much safer, but to get to it, it was anywhere from 20 to 40 feet below surface to get to the coal. How did they get to it? Well, they needed bigger machinery. And there was a rather ingenious fella in West Monroe, Kansas, who invented his own machine in the late

0: And they said, no, it's not for sale. Literally offered the designer and builder a job to help design and build Big Brutus. And he said, no, not interested in that either, because you don't really want me. You want my machine, and it's not for sale. The engineers then went back to South Milwaukee, which was where Brutus was designed and fabricated, and got to checking, and the design man that designed the Markley shovel and builder had not got a patent on his machine. Unfortunately, that's the way it was, and in the early 1960s, they came back to West Mineral, Kansas, and set across the section literally from the little Markley shovel and sketched it all out, took it back to South Milwaukee, Bucyrus, Erie, basically copied it and enlarged it, and voila, Big Brutus was born. Now, at the time it was born, it was literally the largest coal shovel of its size that was electric operated, and of course the 90 cubic yard bucket. Now, Brutus's job was to take the overburden off of the top of the coal. The overburden is the dirt and rock that lie on top of the coal. To cycle, which is to grab a scoop, turn, dump it, and come back. That is one cycle. It could complete a cycle in less than 1 minute, which is rather amazing considering you're picking up 150 tons of dirt. By the way, the equivalent of 150 tons is roughly 18 full-size African elephants. I think that's kind of an amazing factoid in itself. Now, Brutus itself is rather an amazing machine. Under peak operating conditions, you're talking about 15,000 horsepower. 15,000 horsepower would power a normal city of about 15,000 people. The primary operating crew for Big Brutus, an 11 million pound machine, was three men. The three men to operate the machine were the groundman, the oiler, and the operator. So Brutus, in his career, dug about 11 square miles, which doesn't sound like a lot, but when you're digging 40 to 60 feet deep and piling the dirt beside you, you know, the equivalent of that. So if you could start out Brutus from where he's at now and say, okay, head east, Brutus, and just dig as far as you can dig. I want you to dig me a pit 40 feet deep and just keep going. They backed him up there. They knew that Brutus was going to get shut down. Brutus is a significant part of mining history in Southeast Kansas, a part of history which is all too easily forgotten because people, A, don't realize that it was here and actually a part of what went on, and B, it's such a behemoth machine that people need to know. It's literally an engineering marvel in itself. We're very fortunate that we have a lot of the miners around that are still around that come out and share with people. And when we have visitors, they are just totally in awe of how big the machine is and just try to wrap their mind around what it took to operate the machine. And when you tell them it literally only took three people to operate the machine, they're just totally awestruck. You cannot believe it with a machine this big. So it's very important for us to keep the mining history of Brutus alive because of what he did. But also we celebrate at the Big Brutus Museum the mining history for the men who toiled underground jobs, because they're digging underneath. They would have collapses and such as that. And that's one of the primary reasons why above the surface coal mining became so important. So Brutus played an important part in preserving those folks as well.
1: And a special thanks to Faith Buchanan for the pre-production, Joe Manns for telling the story, Katrina Hine for collecting the audio, and Monty Montgomery for the post-production. And what a story we just heard about a massive machine that cranks out 15,000 horsepower. It's 11 million pounds in weight, and yet only three men are needed to operate it. And by the way, Big Brutus dug 11 square miles of territory, and that's at 40 to 60 foot depths. It's staggering to think that one machine could do that.

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1: NBC News Radio. I'm Ralph Martier. President Trump says the United States will win the Iran war one way or another. On Thursday, Trump shrugged off questions about the war dragging down Republican chances in the midterm elections, saying other U.S. wars have lasted a lot longer. He then stated the U.S. is going to win, either militarily or on paper. The president says the man he wants to be the next director of national intelligence would be temporary. White House correspondent John Decker asked Trump why Bill Pulte would only be the acting DNI.
2: He said that Pulte only wanted to take on the position on a temporary basis.
1: Pulte currently serves as the Federal Housing Finance Director and will take over for the outgoing Tulsi Gabbard. If you want to hydrate at World Cup matches, bring money. FIFA making a last-minute change, of course, says they will not allow fans to bring water bottles inside stadiums hosting World Cup matches. Rob Martier, NBC News Radio.
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7: NBC News Radio, I'm Mark Mayfield. Election officials in California say roughly 700,000 ballots still need to be counted following Tuesday's primary elections. We're still awaiting the final results in the L.A. mayor's race, featuring incumbent Mayor Karen Bass, reality TV star Spencer Pratt, and city councilwoman Nitya Raman. We're also waiting on the governor's race, featuring Steve Hilton, Javier Becerra, and Tom Steyer. Officials say it's taking so long because, by law, every voter gets a mail-in ballot that doesn't have to be postmarked until the final voting day and then gets signature verified. President Trump says the man he wants to be the next director of national intelligence would be temporary. White House correspondent John Decker asked Trump about his choice of Bill Pulte as acting DNI on Thursday in the White House, and it was the first time that Trump said Pulte was only short-term.
8: In fact, the president said that he's in the process right now of interviewing candidates who would be the permanent DNI.
7: Trump faced pushback from some Democrats and some Republicans after indicating he wanted to name Bill Pulte as acting DNI. Pulte currently serves as the Federal Housing Finance Agency director and will take over for the outgoing Tulsi Gabbard. Trump can bypass a Senate confirmation process for several months while Pulte is on the job. If you want to hydrate at World Cup matches, bring money. Rob Margier explains.
9: FIFA, making a last-minute change of course, says they will not allow fans to bring water bottles inside stadiums hosting World Cup matches. The previous rule would have allowed fans to bring in empty, transparent plastic bottles into the stadium. With heat expected to be an issue at the stadiums, it means fans will have to buy bottled water. FIFA says the prices will not exceed standard venue rates. I'm Rob Martier.
7: And the Stanley Cup Final is even following the first two games of the series. The Carolina Hurricanes put together a thrilling comeback to take down the Vegas Golden Knights 4-3 in Game 2. The best-of-seven series now tied 1-1. 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
7: President Trump isn't done with his renovations to the Lincoln Memorial. Speaking from the White House Thursday, Trump said the Lincoln Memorial reflecting pool renovations were completed Wednesday after being cleaned and repainted in American flag blue.
12: We have it finished. The water is pouring in as we speak.
7: He then indicated more work to the memorial is coming, noting that the traditional front of the memorial faces east towards the Washington Monument, while the back faces west towards Arlington National Cemetery. Trump said the original plan was to have the back actually be the front, and plans to build a new promenade there to open it up. The acting director of the CDC is defending the Trump administration's response to the latest Ebola outbreak. Jay Bhattacharya penned a piece in the Wall Street Journal where he asserted that the measures being taken are scientifically stronger than those implemented during the COVID-19 pandemic. DHS and HHS barred entry to non-U.S. passport holders who had traveled to Congo, Uganda, and South Sudan shortly after the first cases were identified, but infectious disease experts argue that border closures don't stop the spread. But Bhattacharya says the administration's top priority is preventing Ebola from being imported into America. Amazon is unveiling a new AI robot that obeys verbal commands. Michael Kastner reports.
13: The global online retailer revealed its new mobile robot at an Amazon fulfillment center near London and said the next generation Proteus can respond to conversational prompts. The vice president of Amazon Robotics said, "You tell it what needs to be done and it figures out the priority, the route, and the timing." The new Proteus will be rolling through Amazon fulfillment centers across Europe starting early next year. The current Proteus models are being used in 25 U.S. warehouses where it operates only in the docking areas. I'm Michael Kastner.
7: And the Yankees are going to be without their leader for a significant amount of time. The Bronx Bombers announced Thursday that outfielder Aaron Judge was diagnosed with a stress fracture of the first rib on his right side. Mark Mayfield, NBC News Radio.
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1: NBC News Radio, I'm Mark Mayfield. President Trump says the U.S. will win the Iran war one way or another.
2: We're going to win on paper, or we're going to win military. One way or the other. It's going to be militarily or on paper.
1: On Thursday, Trump shrugged off questions about the war dragging down Republican chances in the midterm elections, again saying other U.S. wars have lasted a lot longer. His comments come with conflicting reports about the progress of U.S.-Iran peace talks. A takedown of alleged fraudsters in Ohio is being announced by the Department of Justice. Acting Attorney General Todd Blanche made the announcement in Columbus Thursday. State employees are among more than a dozen defendants who are being indicted in what Blanche called some of the most significant fraud schemes in the country. And some moviegoers facing their own odyssey trying to score tickets to Christopher Nolan's latest film. Tickets for IMAX and other premium large format showings of the Odyssey went on sale Thursday morning and immediately saw sky-high demand. So many fans tried to buy tickets, AMC had to put its ticketing app on hold. Mark Mayfield, NBC News Radio.
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0: 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Equipment broke down, weather hurt the crops, costs rising, and prices falling. 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
7: 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NBC News Radio, I'm Mark Mayfield. President Trump says the U.S. will win the Iran war one way or another.
8: We're going to win on paper, or we're going to win military. One way or the other, it's going to be militarily or on paper.
7: On Thursday, Trump shrugged off questions about the war dragging down Republican chances in the midterm elections, again saying other U.S. wars have lasted a lot longer. His comments come with conflicting reports about the progress of U.S.-Iran peace talks. President Trump says the man he wants to be the next director of national intelligence would be temporary. White House correspondent John Decker asked Trump about his choice of Bill Pulte as acting DNI on Thursday in the White House, and it was the first time that Trump said Pulte was only short-term.
9: In fact, the president said that he's in the process right now of interviewing candidates who would be the permanent DNI.
7: Trump faced pushback from some Democrats and some Republicans after indicating he wants to name Bill Pulte as acting DNI. Pulte currently serves as the Federal Housing Finance Agency director and will take over for the outgoing Tulsi Gabbard. Trump could bypass a Senate confirmation process for several months while Pulte is on the job. A takedown of alleged fraudsters in Ohio is being announced by the Department of Justice. Acting Attorney General Todd Blanche made the announcement in Columbus on Thursday. State employees are among more than a dozen defendants who are being indicted in what Blanche called some of the most significant fraud schemes in the country. They allegedly defrauded the state and federal governments out of more than $50 million. This comes after the DOJ announced more than a dozen indictments in its fraud crackdown in Minnesota last month. And some moviegoers are facing their own odyssey trying to score tickets to Christopher Nolan's latest film. Tickets for IMAX and other premium large-format showings of The Odyssey went on sale Thursday morning and immediately saw a sky-high demand. So many fans tried to buy tickets that AMC had to put its ticketing app on hold. Wait time stretched up to an hour when sales resumed. Fandango users also reported issues when trying to buy tickets. 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
7: President Trump and New York City Mayor Zoran Mamdani confirming they'll both be in attendance for Game 3 of the NBA Finals at Madison Square Garden between the Knicks and the Spurs. Jonathan O'Halloran reports.
12: President Trump says Jim Dolan has personally invited him to Game 3.
8: I've been a Knicks fan for a long time, and I'm also a Jim Dolan fan. The answer is yes, he's invited me, I'm going.
12: Mayor Mamdani, when being asked if he plans to meet with the president during the game, says don't keep your hopes up.
13: I will be at Game 3. I will be in a very different section of the stadium.
12: The two will be a part of a sold-out crowd that's seeing secondhand market tickets go for an average of over $8,000 per seat. It's the first NBA Finals game at the Garden in 27 years. Game 3 between the Knicks and the Spurs will be Monday at 8:30. I'm Jonathan O'Halloran.
7: The New York Times reports ex-girlfriends of Graham Plattner claimed that the Maine Democratic Senate hopeful was physically abusive. The Times interviewed several women who recounted various episodes with the embattled Plattner. One said Plattner twisted her arm and shoved her into a bedroom, while another claimed the combat vet fantasized about killing people he considered a threat and said he would rape home intruders. Plattner has acknowledged his struggles with PTSD, depression, and drinking following multiple combat deployments in Iraq and Afghanistan. If you want to hydrate at World Cup matches, bring money. Rob Martier explains.
14: FIFA, making a last-minute change of course, says they will not allow fans to bring water bottles inside stadiums hosting World Cup matches. The previous rule would have allowed fans to bring in empty, transparent plastic bottles into the stadium. With heat expected to be an issue at the stadiums, it means fans will have to buy bottled water. FIFA says the prices will not exceed standard venue rates. I'm Rob Martier.
7: And Scary Movie is expected to battle it out with Back Rooms for first place at the box office this weekend. The sixth installment in the Wayans Brothers horror parody series is looking to make $45 to $50 million in its debut weekend. Mark Mayfield, NBC News Radio.
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1: NBC News Radio, I'm Mark Mayfield. A new military aid package for Ukraine has been approved by the House in defiance of President Trump's foreign policy. On Thursday, 18 Republicans joined with the Democrats in passing the measure on a 226 to 195 vote. The bill would give $1.3 billion in assistance to Ukraine. If you want to hydrate at World Cup matches, bring money. Rob Martier explains.
2: FIFA, making a last-minute change of course, says they will not allow fans to bring water bottles inside stadiums hosting World Cup matches. The previous rule would have allowed fans to bring in empty, transparent plastic bottles into the stadium. With heat expected to be an issue at the stadiums, it means fans will have to buy bottled water. FIFA says the prices will not exceed standard venue rates. I'm Rob Martier.
1: And the New York legislature voted on Thursday in favor of a one-year moratorium on data center permits. Mark Mayfield, NBC News Radio.
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5: KDAL! NBC News Radio, I'm Mark Mayfield. President Trump says the U.S. will win the Iran war one way or another.
6: We're going to win on paper, or we're going to win military. One way or the other, it's going to be militarily or on paper.
5: On Thursday, Trump shrugged off questions about the war dragging down Republican chances in the midterm elections, again saying other U.S. wars have lasted a lot longer. He then touted the good things going on while the war continues, including a record stock market. His comments come with conflicting reports about the progress of U.S.-Iran peace talks. A new military aid package for Ukraine has been approved by the House in defiance of President Trump's foreign policy. On Thursday, 18 Republicans joined with the Democrats in passing the measure on a 226-195 vote. The bill will give $1.3 billion in assistance to Ukraine, now fighting a Russian invasion for more than 4 years. It would also expand sanctions against Moscow. While seen as a sign of continued support for Kyiv, the bill faces an uphill battle to make it to President Trump's desk. If you want to hydrate at World Cup matches, bring money. Rob Martier explains.
7: FIFA, making a last-minute change of course, says they will not allow fans to bring water bottles inside stadiums hosting World Cup matches. The previous rule would have allowed fans to bring in empty, transparent plastic bottles into the stadium. With heat expected to be an issue at the stadiums, it means fans will have to buy bottled water. FIFA says the prices will not exceed standard venue rates. I'm Rob Martier.
5: The pushback against data centers continues. The New York legislature voted on Thursday in favor of a one-year moratorium on data center permits. Advocates say this will give the state some time to lay out rules and plan to make sure that the energy grid is protected and utility rates don't skyrocket. And the Prince Estate is releasing 10 unreleased songs. The collection called Timeless features tracks recorded over different periods in Prince's career from 1977 through 2016. 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
5: President Trump says he wants to bring down energy costs by investing $700 million in coal plants. Speaking from the Oval Office on Thursday, Trump said the money will be used to preserve existing plants and to build new ones.
6: If you look at China, if you look at so many of the successful countries, they're using coal. If you look at some of the real great failures countries, they're using wind.
5: Trump is invoking the Cold War era Defense Production Act that gives the president authority to support and invest in private production, which is considered vital to national security. The Trump administration has been working to preserve what it calls beautiful clean coal, which currently accounts for about 16% of the nation's energy supply. Former Trump National Security Advisor John Bolton will plead guilty to mishandling classified documents, according to multiple sources familiar with the matter. It's part of a plea deal that will also see Bolton pay more than a $2 million fine. An illegal retention of sensitive national security documents conviction carries a sentence between 0 and 60 months in prison. Bolton was indicted back in October. He became a strong critic of President Trump after he left the administration in 2019 and is now due to be rearraigned in federal court later this month. A new study highlights how the brain works to master certain skills that suggest real multitasking is possible. Michael Kastner reports.
12: Scientists at Georgetown say there's a way to remodel your brain architecture and use other parts of your brain to enable multitasking. Scientists are using driving as an example, which they say requires full attention at first, but then after it's mastered, people can talk and listen to music without needing full attention to driving. Please ignore that if you're a teenager. I'm Michael Kastner.
5: And some moviegoers are facing their own odyssey trying to score tickets to Christopher Nolan's latest film. Tickets for IMAX and other premium large format showings of The Odyssey went on sale Thursday morning and immediately saw sky-high demand. So many fans tried to buy tickets that AMC had to put its ticketing app on hold. Mark Mayfield, NBC News Radio.
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1: NBC News Radio, I'm Mark Mayfield. President Trump says his pick for Director of National Intelligence would be temporary. President Trump faced pushback from some Democrats and some Republicans after naming Bill Pulte as acting DNI. Pulte currently serves as the Federal Housing Finance Agency Director and would take over for the outgoing Tulsi Gabbard. Today we are celebrating not one, but two food products. Bree Dennis explains.
2: Today is National Donut Day, honoring the donut lassies who served donuts to soldiers during World War I. It won't be hard to find a discount or BOGO today. We're also celebrating the popular red sauce that started out as fermented fish, but thankfully it's now just tomato-based. Ketchup used to be the number one condiment in the U.S., but it was bested by salsa back in 1991. I'm Bree Tennis.
1: And the NBA Finals continue tonight to see Knicks and Spurs square off from San Antonio for Game 2 in the best-of-seven series. Mark Mayfield, NBC News Radio.
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0: 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I take Ibrance, palbociclib.
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7: 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NBC News Radio, I'm Mark Mayfield. President Trump says a man he wants to be the next director of national intelligence would be temporary.

0: NBC News Radio, I'm Mark Mayfield. President Trump says a ceasefire meeting between Ukrainian President Volodymyr Zelensky and Russian President Vladimir Putin would be great. The president was asked by reporters in the Oval Office Thursday if he felt Zelensky wanted to hash out the end of the war in Ukraine with Putin because Trump is busy dealing with the war in Iran.
1: I think it would be great if they met. They should get it done.
0: His comments came after Zelensky published an open letter to Putin proposing a face-to-face meeting on ending the war. Zelensky said he was also ready for a full ceasefire. Acting CDC Director Jay Bhattacharya is defending the Trump administration's Ebola response. Writing in the Wall Street Journal, he says the new travel restrictions are based on stronger science than the measures used during the COVID-19 pandemic. And the Stanley Cup Final is all square after the Carolina Hurricanes beat the Vegas Golden Knights 4-3 in overtime in Game 2. Mark Mayfield, NBC News Radio.
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0: Glad you could be with us. Welcome into Friday. 9 minutes now in front of the hour. On This Morning, America's First News. Once again, here's Nicole Murray.
1: And now, the three big things you need to know. Number one.
2: Legislation that would have required people to show a document proving their U.S. citizenship when they register to vote has failed in the Senate. Kentucky Congressman James Comer on Fox.
3: In Kentucky, if someone is arrested and convicted for voter fraud, it always pertains to absentee ballots. And one of the charges they get on them is mail-in fraud. So if you just have drop boxes, you take out a tool in the toolbox to hold people accountable for cheating.
2: President Trump has said that the Save America Act should be his congressional allies' top priority.
1: Number two.
2: The president is again seeking to boost the struggling U.S. coal industry, announcing a plan to spend nearly $700 million to support coal-fired power plants and coal exports.
4: As a result of the $700 million investment that I'm announcing today, we will protect 14 coal plants and 42 coal mines. It's a tremendous number. And build two new coal plants and one massive new export terminal because we're exporting coal.
2: A White House official said the announcements will support or create more than 14,000 jobs in coal, construction, rail, and maritime industries.
1: Number three.
2: Karen Reed has filed a lawsuit against the Massachusetts State Police and Canton Police Department, alleging that two officers involved in investigating her after her boyfriend's death had exchanged racist and misogynistic messages for years. ABC News legal contributor Brian Buckmeyer.
5: What Karen Reed's going to have to prove, and a lot of it she seemingly pointed out in her own criminal case through her attorneys, is that both the state and the city knew of the bad apples within their ranks, did not remove them when certain facts came to light.
2: Last year, Reed was found not guilty of murdering her boyfriend, Boston police officer John O'Keefe. A man, woman, and two girls have been found stabbed to death in what investigators believe is a murder-suicide in Miami. Police say they believe 42-year-old Ryan Whiten killed his two daughters and their mother before taking his own life. President Trump has announced that he intends to build a promenade behind the Lincoln Memorial.
4: They want to call it the Trump Promenade, but I don't know if I want to do that.
2: And finally, Hailey data says that 30% of women and 48% of men experience higher libido during the summer. Experts say this is due to increased sunlight exposure and social activity.
0: Social activity.
2: Yeah, everyone comes outside. I feel like I'm a new person in summer. I'm like, oh my gosh, I forgot the sky is blue and the grass is green.
0: Go outside on a Friday night, a couple of drinks.
2: Never know who you're going to meet.
0: Oh.
2: Well, not like that.
0: I was thinking married couples.
2: Oh, well, I'm not married. Boring. We're kind of in different situations.
0: So we might then watch for, a baby boom late next winter, early spring, if that's 9 months from now.
2: Yeah, definitely, definitely.
0: See. 6 minutes now in front of the hour.
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10: I'm Tim Lesmeister, and this is from the pages of the Outdoor News, brought to you by OnX Fish. Drew Evans has been fishing on the Mississippi River for over 40 years, and he's been guiding that river for almost 10. He says right now the fish are spread out all over. I'll tell you what he's doing to catch them, but first.
11: There are lakes across Minnesota, Wisconsin, Michigan, and beyond that are loaded with fish. 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
10: Drew Evans is a guide on the Mississippi River. He says we are dealing with yet another low water spring to start the season. This low water means walleyes are in a different than normal pattern that spreads them out through the fishery and almost eliminates traditional spot-on-spot fishing. He says he's been successful being mobile and diverse. He's rigging bait on points, and he's trolling number five crankbaits in the bigger, wider areas on the river. He trolls those crankbaits at 1.1 to 2.2 miles per hour, and he says pitching jigs with bait or plastics to shallow rocks have all put fish in the boat during this low water period. He says if there's one thing to try right now, it's covering ground and looking for active fish. Don't linger on a spot where you only caught one fish. It's kind of a one fish here, one fish there scenario. Keep moving and cover water. Water temperatures are in the 60s and going up, and this could be some of the best fishing you're going to have on the river. This is from the pages of the Outdoor News.
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0: Thanks for being with us. All Elmo wanted to do was make sure that both the Knicks and Spurs enjoyed their time in the NBA Finals. However, Today.com says the furry red Sesame Street star was not expecting so many people to have strong opinions about his message. In an attempt to join the convo, Elmo's words of support rooting on both teams did not go as planned. Ahead of Game 1 Wednesday, Elmo's official X account tweeted, "Elmo hopes both teams have fun," included basketball emoji. Generally, people were stunned that Elmo wouldn't root for the Knicks. One wrote, "Elmo, my guy, you're literally red and furry from Sesame Street in the heart of NYC. This is your moment to finally pick a side, little buddy." Another replied, "We'll forgive the neutrality if you rock the orange and blue tonight." Game two is tonight. The Knicks lead the best of seven series, one game to nothing. By yesterday, Elmo was back. He wrote, "Knicks, that last message? Elmo didn't mean to spur you on." That'll do it for this hour. For Nicole Murray, I'm Gordon Deal. 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
16: NBC News Radio, I'm Michael Kastner. President Trump says U.S. will win the war with Iran one way or another. More from Mark Mayfield.
17: Trump talked to reporters on Thursday.
4: Or we're going to win military. One way or the other, it's going to be militarily or on paper.
17: The president shrugged off questions about the war dragging down Republican chances in the midterm elections, again saying other U.S. wars have lasted a lot longer. He then touted good things going on while the war continues, including a record stock market. His comments come with conflicting reports about the progress of U.S.-Iran peace talks.
16: The House of Representatives has approved a new military aid package for Ukraine in defiance of President Trump's foreign policy. 18 Republicans joined with the Democrats in passing the measure on Thursday.
18: The ayes are 226, the nays are 195. The bill is passed, and without objection, the motion to reconsider is laid upon the table.
16: The bill would give $1.3 billion in assistance for Ukraine, now fighting a Russian invasion for more than 4 years. It would also expand sanctions against Moscow. The measure was pushed through using a discharge petition, a method where the House can force votes on bills that have been blocked by majority leadership. While seen as a statement of continued support for Kyiv, the bill faces an uphill battle to make it to President Trump's desk. One person is dead, six are injured after a mass shooting Thursday night in Birmingham, Alabama. Police say the gunfire broke out at some sort of gathering. They don't know yet how many shooters were involved, but say there was a large amount of gunfire. Milwaukee health officials say they're monitoring three people as a precaution for the Ebola virus. The city health department says the three are very low-risk individuals who recently returned from Africa. None of them reported any contacts that would further raise concerns about possible Ebola transmission. Michael Kastner, NBC News Radio.
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16: President Trump and New York City Mayor Zoran Mamdani confirming they'll be both in attendance for Game 3 of the NBA Finals at Madison Square Garden between the Knicks and Spurs. In New York, Jonathan O'Halloran.
22: President Trump says Jim Dolan has personally invited him to Game 3.
23: I've been a Knicks fan for a long time, and I'm also a Jim Dolan fan. The answer is yes, he's invited me, I'm going.
22: Mayor Mamdani, when being asked if he plans to meet with the president during the game, says don't keep your hopes up.
24: I will be at Game 3. I will be in a very different section of the stadium.
22: The two will be a part of a sold-out crowd that's seeing secondhand market tickets go for an average of over $8,000 per seat. It's the first NBA Finals game at the Garden in 27 years. Game 3 between the Knicks and the Spurs will be Monday at 8:30.
16: California Governor Gavin Newsom says California derangement syndrome is a real thing. In Los Angeles, Jason Campadonia.
25: This sort of obsession, tearing down California, focusing on what's wrong with the state, not what's right.
26: Governor Newsom speaking at the U.S. Conference of Mayors in Long Beach this week.
25: We have no peers, and I don't say that arrogantly. I say that truthfully.
26: Newsom then spoke about the state's economy.
25: California dominates, not only compared to the other 49 states in terms of our GDP growth, but every developed nation in the world.
26: He says the California derangement syndrome is fueled by conservative media and podcasters. I'm Jason Campadonia.
16: If you want to hydrate at World Cup matches, you better bring some money. Rob Martier with more.
27: FIFA, making a last-minute change of course, says they will not allow fans to bring water bottles inside stadiums hosting World Cup matches. The previous rule would have allowed fans to bring in empty, transparent plastic bottles into the stadium. With heat expected to be an issue at the stadiums, it means fans will have to buy bottled water. FIFA says the prices will not exceed standard venue rates.
16: Michael Kastner, NBC News Radio.
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0: Homeland Security gets its funding. Good morning, I'm Gordon Deal, along with Nicole Murray, on this Friday, June 5th. Glad you could be with us. Here's what's up this hour.
2: A victory for President Trump. The Senate this morning passed an extra $70 billion for border enforcement.
0: Four Republicans voted with Democrats to reject the latest attempt at changing voter ID laws.
2: It could be weeks before we know who won the primary election for California governor, with all mail-in ballots yet to be counted.
0: And city budgets exploding over coverage for weight loss drugs.
3: They covered weight loss drugs years ago when everyone else was doing the same, and they didn't realize how popular they would be. And now they're seeing their health insurance costs starting to go way up.
0: Owen Tucker Smith at the Wall Street Journal on employers starting to drop coverage as financial woes mount over surging costs for weight loss drugs. The Senate, in the small hours of this morning, passed a bill that would provide the Department of Homeland Security with an additional $70 billion for immigration enforcement. It now goes to the House for final consideration. Much of the long debate over the bill that began yesterday was about provisions making it illegal for federal dollars to be used for an anti-weaponization fund. Separately, Republican efforts to change election rules have failed in the Senate. The Save America Act, which President Trump argued should be the top priority in Congress, would have required voters to show a document proving their citizenship, like a passport or a birth certificate, when they registered to vote. Voting by non-citizens is already a federal crime. Missouri Republican Senator Eric Schmidt on Fox News.
5: There was a bipartisan commission 20 years ago, the Carter-Baker Commission, that said, hey, here are the 10 things you can do to make sure our elections are secure. California is violating almost all of those now out of raw power play, and we should do something about it. It's certainly something I'm going to fight for.
0: The election bill has languished in the Senate for months after the House passed a version in February on a near party line vote. More of your tax dollars could be going overseas. The House has voted to approve a bill that would ultimately deliver billions of dollars in aid to Ukraine while imposing sanctions on Russia. More than a dozen Republicans defied their own leadership and President Trump yesterday by voting with Democrats to approve the package.
18: The ayes are 226, the nays are 195. The bill is passed, and without objection, the motion to reconsider is laid upon the table.
0: The measure includes strict sanctions on Russian leaders and institutions, including top banks, oil and mining companies. It also includes tariffs of 500% on all Russian goods imported to the U.S. There's also new military support for Ukraine, including authorizing $8 billion in loans for arms sales. Ukrainian President Volodymyr Zelensky has pleaded for more support from the U.S. as Russia intensifies attacks on Ukraine. It's not clear what will happen to that bill in the Senate, where 60 votes are needed. President Trump has announced a plan to spend nearly $700 million to support coal-fired power plants and coal exports, while also getting rid of unspent clean energy and climate grants.
4: It was set aside for the Green New Scam, but the Green New Scam is history.
0: Trump said the administration will use authority under a national defense law from the Cold War era to support 14 coal plants across the country and help build coal plants in Alaska and West Virginia.
4: When you look at that, those states, West Virginia, Kentucky, North Carolina, Indiana, Tennessee, Arizona, Arkansas, Oklahoma, North Dakota, Wisconsin, what do they all have in common? Trump's one of them.
6: Wisconsin, but you're
4: I want every one of them.
0: They would be the first new American coal plants in 13 years. The White House says all told, the efforts will support or create more than 14,000 jobs in the coal, construction, rail, and maritime industries. Last fall, by the way, the administration said it would open 13 million acres of federal lands for coal mining. By the way, make sure to check out a podcast of today's show full of stories you won't hear this hour. 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

0: NBC News Radio. I'm Michael Kastner. President Trump says he'd be honored to meet the supreme leader of Iran, in his words, if it was to make a deal. He was asked if he would meet Iranian supreme leader Ayatollah Khomeini if a deal is reached to end the war that is now in its fourth month. One person is dead, six others are injured following a mass shooting in Birmingham, Alabama. It happened Thursday night during what was described as a large gathering. Officers responded to a call of multiple shots fired and arrived to find at least seven people suffering from gunshot wounds. The victims were all transported to a nearby hospital where one was later pronounced dead. Investigators recovered more than 30 shell casings from the crime scene. No arrests have been announced. A new song from Taylor Swift is now streaming. I Knew It, I Knew You is coming from the upcoming film Toy Story 5, which comes out in 2 weeks. Michael Kastner, NBC News Radio.
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11: 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Sanchez at the wall, and it's going to skip up into the bullpen, and Brooks Lee has done it again.
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13: Some partial sunshine is expected this morning, but we might see some more scattered thunderstorms this afternoon. The best chance for thunderstorms will be along and south of US 2, though there still could be an isolated stray thunderstorm as far north as the Iron Range. Ice will still be into the 70s and 80s for today, and that will continue into Saturday, but we look to be drying out heading to Saturday as well as into Sunday. Nor News Now, I'm meteorologist Brendan Pham for...
14: Car crashes are a leading killer of children 1 to 13. Are your children in the right car...
15: than ever, where you get your news matters. 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
16: Headlines, victory for Trump. Senate in the wee hours this morning passed a $70 billion border enforcement bill. A loss for Trump, though, the upper chamber unable to pass Trump's voter ID law, which he called a congressional priority. The House approves aid for Ukraine. The president wants to build a promenade behind the Lincoln Memorial that would connect to the Potomac River. Game 2 of the NBA Finals tonight in San Antonio. Stanley Cup Final tied at 1, and the Sherpa feared dead on Mount Everest, who crawled his way to base camp after 6 days missing. We'll have that story in about 20 minutes. Security preparations are underway across Washington, D.C. ahead of a number of celebrations commemorating the nation's 250th anniversary this summer as the threat of political violence looms. Here's Julia Manchester, White House correspondent at The Hill. Julia, what do we have?
4: Yeah, there's political tensions obviously running high, particularly when it comes to the threats of political violence. We've seen there's some more free assassination attempts against the president. You had that shooting outside of the White House on Memorial Day weekend, and there's a question as to, you know, whether we're going to see those tensions turn into potential violence during the Freedom 250 or America 250 celebrations in Washington over the summer. And the big question is, will President Trump hold a political rally instead of some of these concerts? He's floated that idea, and the question is, what does security look like? We know that the administration and the Freedom 250 organizers of the event have been, you know, pretty tight-lipped about what that security looks like, understandably. It comes, as we've seen, just an uptick in political violence, not only this year, but I would say over the past decade or so.
16: Yeah, I thought it was interesting you said in your story there seems to be at least kind of less publicity coming from the White House regarding some of these upcoming events.
4: It's not the White House, and I think it's important that we make that differentiation. It's
16: okay.
4: Freedom 250. Freedom 250 is a public-private partnership, and they're the ones that are putting on some of these events. Now, you know, they might be coordinating with the White House to a degree, but the White House is not announcing that. You know, you, of course, have the UFC fight on White House grounds that's going to take place. But, other than that, the concerts you hear about, those are Freedom 250, and that's very different from the White House.
16: Yep, got it. All right, so you referenced the tight-lipped approach to security preparations here. Do we know actually anything of what's happening?
4: We don't. I mean, they don't want to. I think it's pretty clear that the government security professionals, they wouldn't want to reveal that. But I would imagine that the city will be, you know, locked down to an extent, and that there will be heavy preparation.
16: Yeah. We're speaking with Julia Manchester, White House correspondent at The Hill. The piece is called Political Tensions Run High as America's 250th birthday celebration set to take over D.C. Boy, all this colliding just as the U.S. is co-hosting the World Cup.
4: Yeah, I mean, it's the World Cup. It's the UFC fight. These celebrations that are taking place across the country, it's just the question of what does that security look like going forward. We know that there's been efforts from the Department of Homeland Security to make sure airspace is secured and et cetera. So I think it'll be a big summer in terms of security.
16: Yeah. What about on the travel front here, Julia?
4: On the travel front, like I said, DHS is making sure they're tamping down on security and, certainly I think making sure they're keeping tabs on that. I know that there's been extra funds allocated to that, to the host cities of the World Cup in the U.S. as well as the National Capital Region, Washington, D.C., to secure the airspace.
16: Thanks, Julia. Julia Manchester, White House correspondent at The Hill. 21 minutes now in front of the hour. On This Morning, America's First News. Coming up next, weight loss drugs breaking local government budgets.

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2: NBC News Radio, I'm Michael Kastner. President Trump says U.S. will win the war with Iran one way or another. More from Mark Mayfield.
3: Trump talked to reporters on Thursday.
4: Or we're going to win military. One way or the other, it's going to be militarily or in paper.
3: The president shrugged off questions about the war dragging down Republican chances in the midterm elections, again saying other U.S. wars have lasted a lot longer. He then touted good things going on while the war continues, including a record stock market. His comments come with conflicting reports about the progress of U.S.-Iran peace talks.
2: The House of Representatives has approved a new military aid package for Ukraine in defiance of President Trump's foreign policy. 18 Republicans joined with the Democrats in passing the measure on Thursday.
5: The ayes are 226, the nays are 195. The bill is passed, and without objection, the motion to reconsider is laid upon the table.
2: The bill would give $1.3 billion in assistance for Ukraine, now fighting a Russian invasion for more than 4 years. It would also expand sanctions against Moscow. The measure was pushed through using a discharge petition, a method where the House can force votes on bills that have been blocked by majority leadership. While seen as a statement of continued support for Kyiv, the bill faces an uphill battle to make it to President Trump's desk. One person is dead, six are injured after a mass shooting Thursday night in Birmingham, Alabama. Police say the gunfire broke out at some sort of gathering. They don't know yet how many shooters were involved, but say there was a large amount of gunfire. Milwaukee health officials say they're monitoring three people as a precaution for the Ebola virus. The city health department says the three are very low-risk individuals who recently returned from Africa. None of them reported any contacts that would further raise concerns about possible Ebola transmission. Michael Kastner, NBC News Radio.
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2: Former Trump National Security Advisor John Bolton will plead guilty to mishandling classified documents, according to multiple sources. More from Mark Mayfield.
3: It's part of a plea deal that will also see Bolton pay more than a $2 million fine. An illegal retention of sensitive national security documents conviction carries a sentence between 0 and 60 months in prison. Bolton was indicted back in October. He became a strong critic of President Trump after he left the administration in 2019. I'm Mark Mayfield.
2: President Trump says the man he wants to be the next director of the National Intelligence would be temporary. White House correspondent John Decker asked Trump about his choice of Bill Pulte as acting DNI on Thursday in the White House, and it was the first time Trump said Pulte was only short term.
7: In fact, the president said that he's in the process right now of interviewing candidates who would be the permanent DNI.
2: Trump faced pushback from some Democrats and some Republicans after indicating he wants to name Bill Pulte as acting DNI. Pulte currently serves as the Federal Housing Finance Agency director and will take over for the outgoing Tulsi Gabbard. Trump can bypass the Senate confirmation process for several months while Pulte is on the job. Data centers are popping up all over the country and people have mixed feelings about them. More from Monica Nelson.
8: But according to some reports from the New York Times, data centers can use huge amounts of electricity and water, make a constant humming noise, and create very few long-term jobs. As more of these massive buildings go up, cities are trying to balance the benefits of better tech with the impact on nearby neighborhoods. I'm Monica Nelson.
2: The Stanley Cup final is even following game two. The Carolina Hurricanes put together a thrilling comeback to erase a late two-goal deficit and take down the Vegas Golden Knights 4-3 in overtime. Michael Kastner, NBC News Radio.
9: Minnesota News Network. Good morning, I'm Brent Palm. U.S. Senator Tina Smith and Congresswoman Angie Craig are celebrating the release of an ICE detainee from Burnsville with a life-threatening ovarian cyst. Guatemala native Andrea Pedro Francisco was released Thursday from ICE custody in Texas. The Minnesota lawmakers say Pedro Francisco was picked up by federal agents on her way to work in February, 6 days before surgery, and did not receive proper medical treatment in El Paso. Her request for humanitarian parole was denied last month. Smith and Craig both worked for Pedro Francisco's release. The Minnesota Board of Animal Health is closely monitoring the first U.S. case of New World screwworm in 60 years in Texas. Senior veterinarian Katie Cornille says the flesh-eating parasite was found on a three-week-old calf.
10: It's definitely something that's worth maintaining awareness around. The fly itself does not fly very far, so we don't expect it to immediately fly all the way from Texas to here. But animals move, so animal movements are kind of the greatest risk that we think about.
9: Dr. Cornille says the screwworm's larval stage, or its maggot, eats the living flesh of warm-blooded animals. She says it can also infect dogs, cats, and other pets. As the Star Tribune prepares to trim its workforce, a University of Minnesota journalism professor says the move is troubling but not unexpected. Professor Emerita Jane Kirtley says one area that could be affected is the paper's recent push to expand reporting outside the Twin Cities.
11: Star Tribune had, in the last few months, made a concerted effort to do more reporting in outstate Minnesota. It's going to be difficult to do that with a reduced staff without at least curtailing some of the reporting.
9: The cuts come as news organizations continue to grapple with declining revenue and a changing digital landscape. 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
12: 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She's 5.
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9: Celebration Week continues in Minneapolis tonight with a Celebration of Life 10th anniversary concert at the Armory. Kevin Kurt of Meet Minneapolis says Morris Day and members of Prince's bands, The Revolution and New Power Generation, are among the performers.
16: Those folks that you just mentioned and more, they're still playing, they're still touring. People truly enjoy that music, that Minneapolis sound that Prince helped put on the map. You know, some of those were there before him, but he really, you know, established that and spread it far and wide.
9: Jimmy Jam and Terry Lewis are taking part in panel discussions about Prince at the Hyatt today, and Paisley Park is hosting an open house. And the Minnesota Lynx topped the Golden State Valkyries 87-84 last night for their sixth straight win. Olivia Miles scored a career-high 28 points, had 7 assists, and set a WNBA rookie record with 8 three-pointers. The Lynx host the Seattle Storm tomorrow. This is MNN.
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14: Good morning and happy Friday. I'm Jackie Jacoby here with your forecast. Today's high will be 77. We've got a slight chance of some showers happening as the afternoon rolls in, and the fog has rolled in already. Be careful in those low-lying areas. Tis a little foggy out this morning. Tonight, 53 for the low, a little chance of some storms. Tomorrow, gorgeous, 77 and sunny for your Saturday. And then Sunday, 68, sunny and breezy. And we have some rain in the forecast starting out next weekday, but it's going to be dry for the weekend when it counts.
17: All right. Mm-hmm. Over the hill at the airport, we have fog now and 56 degrees downtown. Well, partly cloudy skies, a little fog around the edges. 54 and Bong Airport in Superior also with fog and 45 this morning. Elsewhere, Hibbing fog, 53 there. In Ashland, fair skies and 56. Twin Cities, partly cloudy and 67. In Hayward, partly cloudy, 63 degrees. Fair and Solon Springs, 61. And fog in Two Harbors, where it's 50 degrees.
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17: Well, we made it to Friday. 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
14: Morning, Dave.
17: On this 5th of June. Good morning to you, Jackie.
14: Got a fine day on tap today.
17: We do.
14: Did you get any little thunder, lightning around, I don't know, 1 o'clock this morning?
17: I'm not sure. There were wet roads when I came in, but I didn't wake to any thunder or lightning.
14: You didn't hear anything.
17: No.
14: Right. I did.
17: It did rain, obviously, for a while. But
14: yeah.
17: Nothing serious, I don't think. But you had a boomer up there
14: in
17: the Two
14: Harbors?
17: Yeah,
14: a good bit of thunder. It lasted about 3 minutes. Not a lot. But there was a lot of lightning. I was like, okay, this is going to put that nitrogen back in the soil that Bob always talks about.
17: That's good news.
14: And I think I didn't check out the bird bath this morning.

0: Yes. So we'll see what happens.
1: Maybe we'll catch up a little bit on rain.
0: All right, let's see. We got Bruce and sports coming up. First, let's talk about Prince.
1: Okay, I can talk about Prince pretty much all day.
0: Prince's estate down there in Minneapolis will soon release several unheard recordings as part of a new album called Timeless. The collection will feature tracks that were recorded across different periods in his career, which spanned his early days in 77 through the year of his death in 2016.
1: That'd be cool.
0: The announcement comes after the release of a new single, which is apparently already out, called Stone,
1: really?
0: A previously unreleased track from 1995. The album is set to drop on the 28th of August. I don't know where that saying ever came from.
1: Drop?
0: Yeah, it's going to be out on the 28th.
1: Do you want to just say it the old school
0: way?
1: It's
0: going to drop.
1: It's going to be released on...
0: I like release. That's a good one, too.
1: Drop just sounds too trendy.
0: Look, it's not new material from Prince, but it's unheard material from Prince. We'll put it
1: it's
0: that
1: remastered
0: way.
1: And
0: I suppose.
1: And
0: it's stuff that's never been released before. So there's probably a reason behind that. That's the problem with some of these songs. They're not released for a reason.
1: Actually,
0: because they maybe weren't as good as the other stuff was.
1: I have a high school friend whose husband did do some sound music production for Prince.
0: Oh, cool.
1: And Prince was such a perfectionist that, you know, what my friend's husband thought was like, this is fantastic.
0: Right.
1: Prince would not release it until it met his standards.
0: His standards were a bit higher than the rest of us,
1: apparently. Insanely. So he would work like days and days and days in the studio and not take a break, to where my girlfriend was like, you need to come home. And he's like, well, Prince still needs me, you know?
0: Okay.
1: So then she actually...
0: That's pretty cool, though.
1: Yeah, well, Prince called her house looking for her husband, and she yelled at Prince saying, look, I am pregnant. My husband has been working for 4 days straight, and she just chewed Prince out.
0: That's unreal.
1: And then for his concert, before the show started, she was sitting there backstage. Prince played her a solo song, apologizing... And then he went out and did the concert.
0: Oh, my gosh.
1: So that was what Prince was
0: like. That is a cool story.
1: It is a cool story.
0: All right, Paul Simon is the guy you're hearing in the background
1: here. I love him, too.
0: He has got an ongoing comeback tour that is set to be the focus of a new album and a film that'll be out soon.
1: Ooh.
0: Paul Simon, the Quiet Celebration concert, was filmed at his August stop last year in Seattle. In a trailer for the film, Simon admits he has no idea how performing live could be done after his 7-year hiatus and struggles with hearing issues.
1: Oh, yeah.
0: Can't hear what he's singing at.
1: He and Pete Townsend and Phil Collins, they all got it.
0: And it's kind of surprising. I mean, Paul was not in a hard, heavy metal band or anything, but... Paul Simon, the Quiet Celebration concert, premiered on the Disney Plus streaming channel and also on Hulu. Will premiere, I should say, on the 26th of this month. A companion LP will drop on October 9th. So there you go. You have a couple musical deals going on with new music.
1: So Paul Simon is August, you said. Yes.
0: Yeah, his new LP will drop October 9th.
1: October. So Prince is in August, I think.
0: Prince will drop in August, 28th.
1: All right. I'm going to have to mark my calendar for these things that I can't afford, but I can try to sneak little listens on YouTube.
0: Where do you get this stuff now, I wonder? Yeah, maybe.
1: Dave, you have to ask people smarter than we.
0: Okay. You can't go to a record store anymore and pick
1: That's
0: one
1: what
0: up.
1: Stinks. I love a good record store. I love just fingering through all the vinyl.
0: Maybe they will do it in vinyl, since that seems to be making a comeback.
1: I'll check with my kid, and he can let me know. How do you find the new stuff that drops?
0: All right.
1: And we'll
0: new Prince
1: out.
0: And new Paul Simon droppage coming up. 6:15, Bruce and Sports on the way.
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1: 6:17 in the morning. Bruce Siski has arrived, and it's sports time here on KDAL. Hiya, Bruce.
2: Jack
1: Bruce.
2: Is apparently threatening to show me video of somebody throwing
3: up.
2: I don't want to see this.
3: No, I don't want to see it either. I just wanted to give you the information so
2: that's permissible.
3: Thank
2: information
3: you.
2: Is allowed. Video is not.
3: This is what we do. I'm not going to look that
1: especially on radio.
2: Yeah, it becomes especially difficult on radio.
3: True.
1: I have to get into descriptions, and that can be even worse than the video.
2: That's also true.
3: Yeah. Now I can't find where it was.
1: That's fine. We don't need it.
3: I'm going to pretend I'm paying attention to Bruce's sports while I find it.
2: You do that.
3: Okay.
2: Rain-delayed game at Target Field last night. The Royals beat the Twins 8-6 to open a four-game series. As the Twins tied it in the bottom half of the sixth, they scored single runs in each of the first six innings of the game.
1: My goodness.
2: And then nothing else. The Royals took the lead in the top of the ninth on a two-run single by Josh Rojas off of new guy Justin Lawrence. After not new guy Taylor Rogers put a couple of guys on base in the top of the ninth inning, Lawrence tried to put the fire out and was unable to do so. Cody Clemens, two home runs for the Twins. Byron Buxton, Victor Caratini also hitting solo home runs. Series will continue through the weekend, including tonight, 7 o'clock at Target Field. Our coverage begins at 6:30 sharp. Giants in a crazy game beat the Brewers 12-9 yesterday. They jumped to a big lead early.
1: I suffered through that entire game.
3: Did you?
1: Threatened to turn it off when they were way behind. I said, just leave it
2: on. And then the Brewers brought the tying run to the plate in the bottom half of the ninth. And David Hamilton flew out to the warning track.
1: I was pretty excited when he hit the ball.
2: When he hit the ball, he's starting to generate some more hard contact, which is a good thing because he was bunting way too much earlier in the year.
1: Well, true. He's fast.
2: That's true. He is. Yeah. Jackson Chourio, two home runs for Milwaukee in a losing effort. Younghoe Lee had four hits for San Francisco. Matt Chapman, Bryce Eldridge, three apiece. Eric Haas hit a grand slam against his former team. As San Francisco opened up, it was at one point a 12-3 lead. The Brewers chipped away at it and just ran out of outs. They'll head to Colorado this weekend. They're going to play six games here in a row on the road, all of them in very hitter-friendly environments.
1: Well, bats are up to the challenge.
2: Hopefully. They're in Denver starting tonight. And then they go to Vegas and play the A's next week at their AAA park in Vegas because they're moving to Vegas.
3: Hey, baby, let's go to Vegas.
2: In 2028. So they're going to Vegas to play them starting on Monday. So and that's apparently an extremely hitter-friendly park.
3: Okay.
2: So we'll see how this all goes.
3: Knock it out, boys.
2: Be nice if they could get some offense going a little more consistently.
1: Well, two straight games, it's weird. I mean, you give up one run, you figure you'd win the game.
2: You score nine runs,
1: you figure you win the game, and they end up losing both.
2: You said it. You give up one, you should win. I said, sometimes you can score eight and you don't.
3: Yep.
2: They scored nine, they didn't.
3: There it went.
2: 7:30 tonight for game 1 of 3 against the Rockies in Denver. Huskies back home, beat Eau Claire 5-2 last night. Doyle 5 2/3, 6 hits and a run. Struck out 7, same two teams at 6:30 tonight. One day after being named the WNBA Rookie of the Month, Olivia Miles puts up a career-high 28, sets a WNBA rookie record with 8 three-pointers. She went 8 for 11 from distance as the Lynx beat Golden State 87-84 at Target Center. Minnesota's now won 6 in a row, 8-2 on the season. Best record in the league. They'll host Seattle at 1 p.m. tomorrow. NHL, almost Bulldog Seth Jarvis, a power play goal in overtime. The Carolina Hurricanes beat Vegas 4-3. Leveling the series at 1 apiece, it was 2-0 Vegas halfway through the third. Carolina stormed back with 3 straight to take the lead, and then Vegas had to tie it late to force overtime.
3: Okay.
2: And they did.
1: All right.
3: There it went.
2: I missed all of it. I went to bed. It was 2-0, like 12 minutes left in the third. I'm like, I don't need to watch any more of this. It was actually kind of boring at that point.
3: Yeah.
2: It was one of those where Vegas is up by 2 and trying to choke the life out of the game. And it was working until it didn't. Hockey is weird sometimes.
3: Hockey does that.
2: The NHL revealed yesterday that Wild forward Marcus Foligno has won their King Clancy Award that is given annually to an NHL player who exemplifies leadership qualities on and off the ice and has made a noteworthy humanitarian contribution to his community. The NHL worked with Marcus's family, including his wife Natasha, and his older brother, Wild teammate Nick Foligno, the coordinated surprise at the Masonic Cancer Center at the University of Minnesota. Foligno and his older brother Nick had raised around $200,000 for their Foligno Face-Off charity competition. The funds going to cancer research in honor of their late mother Janice, who died of breast cancer. Nick Foligno won the King Clancy in 2017. I don't know if brothers have won this award before.
3: Wow.
2: I did not bother to look that up.
3: That'd be a cool little niblet to know. Mm-hmm.
2: But I'll try to look that up at some point. I can tell you, though, Marcus Foligno was the third Wild King Clancy winner, joining Matt Dumba in 2020 and Jason Zucker in 2019. And outside of things like, obviously, the Stanley Cup, this is one of the more significant things that the NHL gives out every year.
3: Oh, wonderful. Well, it sounds like, they're really good guys.
2: Yeah, and that's awesome. That's what this is supposed to celebrate. The NHL will donate $25,000 to the Janice Foligno Foundation on behalf of Marcus and his family as a result of him winning that award.
1: All right, who the heck is King Clancy? That's what I need.
2: I don't know.
1: Okay.
2: But apparently he's a pretty good dude.
1: I guess
3: he must
1: have
3: been
1: award after him.
3: A fine humanitarian.
2: Must have been humanitarian of some description, right? And the Packers have agreed to a 4-year contract extension worth $110.5 million with wide receiver Christian Watson. That per multiple reports. $31 million up front for Watson, who came back in Week 8 from a torn ACL last year. 35 receptions, 6 touchdowns over the final 10 regular season games. He was entering a contract year. Joins Jaden Reed as the Packers receiver, signing contract extensions so far this offseason. The deal for Watson comes the day after Atlanta did a 4-year deal with $141 million with wide receiver Drake London. So Watson correctly slots in behind London because he's not been as productive.
1: Somebody sets the standard and then they go from there.
2: Right. That happens a lot. Mm-hmm. Not just with the extensions, but free agency as well. Right. You'll see that where a guy will sign a deal and then everybody kind of... We all know who the highest paid player should be pretty much in every sport. And as soon as that player signs, most of the time the other guys will fall in. They're just waiting for that first big fish to make their decision.
3: Right, just set the bar there and then go from... Yep. It was Caitlin Clark. That was halftime. She was ill at halftime against the Atlanta Dream. She had some applesauce. She wasn't feeling well. Everything bounced up before she could leave the court or leave the gym. But they won 83-71.
1: Clean up in aisle 3.
3: Pretty much. She was feeling under the weather, and she said,
2: "Aren't we all?
3: You got to play the game. You just have to keep playing." And
2: we're
3: all
2: under the weather, Jackie.
3: Well, I'm under something, but better to be under the weather than under the influence.
2: That's a good point.
1: Oh,
3: see?
1: There you go.
3: Look at me.
1: All right, you got a Bruce Siskey show after 10 this morning. What's going on today?
2: We're going to catch up with our old friend, former UMD Women's Hockey Associate Coach, now the head coach at Harvard.
3: Harvard.
2: The update of Laura Bellamy this morning.
3: Oh,
1: that'll
3: nice.
1: Be fun.
3: Thanks.
1: 6:25, the morning show here on KDAO with birthdays to celebrate on the 5th of June.
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3: Happy birthday.
1: Others celebrating today, New England Patriot owner Robert Kraft turns 85 years old, became principal owner of that franchise back in 1994. Since then, he has gotten 6 Super Bowl titles and 11 appearances in the Super Bowl.
3: Yes, he has.
1: He had a pretty successful...
3: he had a successful coach and a successful quarterback.
1: That certainly helps, doesn't it?
3: Yeah, money helps. 1979, Pete Wentz was born, who happens to be the musician for Fall Out Boy, Sugar, We're Going Down Swinging, born in Willamette, Illinois today.
1: Grammy Award-winning singer Don Reed turns 81. Don is with the group the Statler Brothers.
3: Oh, yeah, yeah. Counting flowers on the wall. Okay. Mark Wahlberg is 54 today, born in 1971, singer with Marky Mark and the Funky Bunch, and he was also in Boogie Nights and The Departed, born in Boston, Massachusetts.
1: Best known now as an actor rather than a singer, I think. But jazz saxophonist Kenny G, his real name is Kenneth Gorlick, born in the state in 1956.
3: I would have changed my name,
1: too. Yeah, he is 70 years old today.
3: Okay, Richard Butler, the singer for the psychedelic Furs, the Furs, who did Pretty in Pink, born in 1956 in Kingston-upon-Thames, England.
1: One of the former NHL centers, Mike Fisher, turns 46 today. He was with the Ottawa Senators in 1999 and 2000. Played 18 years in the NHL, including 11 with the Senators and 8 with the Nashville Predators.
3: Suze Orman is 74 today, 1951 American financial advisor, author, TV personality. The Suze Orman Show, obviously. Born in Chicago, Illinois today.
1: Remember Sam Darnold?
3: Yes.
1: NFL quarterback. Yes. He used to play for the Vikes. He is 29 years old today.
3: I was sitting here going, why is that name familiar?
1: let's see, others who, no longer with us. Pancho Villa, the Mexican outlaw and revolutionary, born in the state in 1878.
3: Okay, Ellen Foley, pop singer who worked with Meatloaf, Paradise by the Dashboard Light, Dave. Yeah. She sings her heart out in that song. Okay. Born in St. Louis, Missouri today in 1951.
1: One of the lawmen from the Old West, Pat Garrett. Yeah. I think he's the guy that shot Billy the Kid.
3: That's what they say.
1: 1850 is when he was born. And speaking of cowboys, actor William Boyd, who played Hopalong Cassidy in the movies and on TV, was born in 1895 on this date.
3: Okay. Michael Davis, bassist for MC5, kicking out the jams, born in 1943 today in Detroit. He died in 2012.
1: Robert Lansing, an actor who appeared in movies like 12 O'Clock High and The Grissom Gang, born in 1928 on this date.
3: Well, 1947, Freddie Stone was born, guitarist for Sly in the Family Stone. And he's a Christian minister. Who knew? Born in Vallejo, California.
1: He is part of the Stone family.
3: He is.
1: And Badfinger's Tom Evans, born in the state in 1947.
3: Okay, I got one more. Because the Friends of Distinction, Floyd Butler, was born today in 1937, grazing in the grass. Yeah. And others, born in San Diego, California. He died in 1990, though.
1: All right, well, happy birthday to everybody who has a birthday here on the 5th of June. We got news on the way next from KDAO.
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8: NBC News Radio, I'm Michael Kastner. The House has passed a new military aid package for Ukraine, but it faces an uphill battle to make it to President Trump's desk. 18 Republicans joined with Democrats Thursday in passing the measure on a 226-195 vote. The bill would give $1.3 billion in assistance for Ukraine, now fighting a Russian invasion for more than 4 years. The New York legislature is approving a one-year moratorium on data center permits. Advocates say this will give the state some time to lay out rules and plan to make sure the energy grid is protected and utility rates don't skyrocket. Kanye West, also known as Ye, will be allowed to perform in the Netherlands after a judge's ruling. The nation's Central Jewish Council had sued to block Ye's performances, citing a history of anti-Semitic remarks. Michael Kastner, NBC News Radio.
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10: From Northern News Now, I'm Madison Green. The Superior National Forest has issued an emergency order restricting all campfires in the BWCA starting this weekend. The ban, authorities say, is due to high wildfire risk in the region. Starting tomorrow, just after midnight, any use of campfires or fire in the BWCA is not allowed. This includes charcoal grills and barbecues, coal and wood-burning stoves. Any ignition, building, maintaining, or attending a fire or campfire is not permitted. As of now, the restriction is in place until June 30th, but it may be extended or ended earlier. Meanwhile, Lake County has set up spots where residents can drop off debris from the Stewart Trail fire. That wildfire burned 350 acres just north of Two Harbors. Some of the places residents can drop off burned debris include Lake County Recycling Center and Lake County Demolition Landfill. That includes appliances, hazardous waste, scrap metal, and more. And on Thursday, the Army Corps of Engineers celebrated and reopened the shoreline near the Lake Superior Maritime Visitor Center in Duluth's Canal Park. Construction has been underway there over the past year. The project also makes the area more accessible as the sidewalks are wider and there are more handrails. Heads up, if you do visit, there will still be fencing up for the next couple of months to help new trees and sod grow. For more news, you can head to our website, northernnewsnow.com. I'm Madison Green.
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3: Good morning and happy Friday. I'm Jackie Jacoby with your forecast. We're going to have a high of 77 today, a slight chance of some afternoon showers, and then some thunderstorms possible overnight with a low of 53. Saturday tomorrow, 77 and sunny, 68 and sunny on Sunday. Monday, Tuesday, and Wednesday, we are in the low 70s and chances of rain all 3 days, which would be kind of nice considering the burn fire, or the burn fire. Advisories up north.
1: We still need rain, apparently. Right now, with a partly sunny sky and some fog here and there, 56 over the hill at the airport, 54 downtown, it's 45 in Superior, 53 in Hibbing. Again, you may find some fog, so be careful if you're in the thick of it. Mm-hmm. 75 was yesterday's official high. The normal high for this time of year is 69. Record high in the state back in 2021. 94 degrees on the 5th of June.
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3: Me neither.
1: 516 was sun up this morning. 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

0: stay.
1: That's where they all went.
2: Mm-hmm.
1: Class of 57 with the Statler Brothers.
2: Okay.
1: All right, let's see. We got the field officially set for tomorrow's 158th running of the Belmont Stakes.
2: Yes, sir.
1: That'll be in New York's Saratoga Racecourse. Nine horses competing.
2: Only nine, okay.
1: That includes the Kentucky Derby winner.
2: All right.
1: Golden Tempo and the Derby runner-up Renegade will also be a part.
2: It's a rematch. Because they were like almost
1: were nursing. They?
2: Yeah, okay. Super close.
1: This will be the final time for the Belmont Stakes at this particular course, apparently, before it goes back to its home at Belmont Park.
2: Right. They've been redoing that for like three years. And like for the Preakness, they didn't run it at Pimlico because that has been under renovation for a couple years. So, you know,
1: where they run the Derby?
2: The Derby was at the right place. So that was cool. But, they, you know, these are like old established, locations, and they needed to be maybe a little modernized and maybe some handicap accessory type stuff, because when those things were built, that wasn't a thing.
1: Right.
2: So I think they're just tweaking.
1: Put some more dirt on the track or something.
2: You can soften it out, though. Or maybe you want a harder track. I don't know.
1: I have no idea
2: but
1: how that works.
2: We'll probably be watching.
1: Okay.
2: Take it in. We love
1: you're
2: doing
1: good
2: it.
1: In the horse races. I very seldom watch a horse race.
2: It's exciting. It's only 2 minutes, unless you want to watch all that the stuff between.
1: All the pre-race stuff.
2: Which is actually kind of interesting, too.
1: All right, well, good luck to your horse, and may your horse win.
2: Oh, thank you, Dave.
1: 638 at KDAL.
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1: The king of elevator music, Kenny G, was born in the state. He is 70 years old, so happy birthday to Kenny. Memorabilia from the late actor Matthew Perry is set to be auctioned off. There's another charity fundraiser going on in L.A. that starts today. The Matthew Perry Foundation will focus on addiction recovery and help to reduce the stigma surrounding substance abuse. Of course, he died because of that. Among the items at the auction, a collection of 26 scripts from the TV show Friends.
2: Okay.
1: Perry's 1995 Screen Actors Guild Award will also be up for purchase. The auction will feature some artwork that Perry owned by the artist Banksy.
2: Okay.
1: I've heard of Banksy.
2: Oh, yeah, I have too.
1: He was a weird guy.
2: Strange artwork. Right.
1: He died in October of 2023 at the age of 54, so an auction of his stuff going on this weekend.
2: Okay.
1: All right, we're at 6:41 here on KDAL. We got more birthday tribute music to get to.
2: We do.
1: We also have news from the outdoors.
2: Yes, that's coming up as well. You know, there's that lady who helped a crow that was wounded. He had that like injury, and she like actually helped take care of it and got it to a vet and everything.
1: All right.
2: And now she has actually made friends with that crow. Remember last summer we were talking about this?
1: I don't recall.
2: I want to make friends with the crow, because you can do it if you, you know, leave out like maybe like some cat food or some peanuts and whatever. And then
1: you can make friends with any animal if you feed it. Well,
2: Dave, see, now you're just bringing it to the lowest denominator. But no, this is cool because they remember faces. And I, they had these people like with scary masks walk up to crows, and crows didn't like them. Other generations of crows younger also made note of those people, so the crows can communicate if someone's a bad person or a good person. Anyway, she was a good person, would leave like, and then she'd leave like a shiny thing, like a bottle cap or something. And the crow would then start bringing her things. And so there's another, this happens all the time. And I want to make friends with the crow. I really do.
1: Well,
2: I'm going to try.
1: Good luck in that regard.
2: Okay.
1: Have you got to feed her out to bring the crows in?
2: Not yet. No. Okay. No.
1: But that would be the first step, I think.
2: I think so. I need to reach out to the crow. I understand that.
1: 642 here at KDAL.
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0: Yeah, the crappies are going good in the shallows. They always do this time of year. But there are some things that you can do to really screw up that great crappie bite. The first one is motoring into that shallow water where those crappies are right now with your big gas-powered motor. And it really messes up the crappie bite, shuts everything down. And if there are other anglers in there fishing that area, they're not going to like you much. The second thing you do that will really screw things up is to make a lot of noise in the boat. If you're in an aluminum boat and things are clanging around, the crappies are going to quit biting. If you're in a fiberglass boat, you're stomping around on the deck, dropping things, it's definitely going to put those crappies on high alert. And the last thing that you don't want to do is get contaminants on your hands, which will transfer to your lures. DEET. Sunscreen, really, really bad on the lure because fish just hate it. So if you're out in the evening and the mosquitoes come out, put on a head net. If you want to block the sun, put on clothing that blocks the sun. This is from the pages of the Outdoor News.
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1: Today is the anniversary of the birth of Bill Hayes. He was born in the state in 1925. Had a big hit record for a serial TV show back in the 50s.
2: You're quizzing me and nothing is coming to my brain.
1: Well,
2: what?
1: When I play it, you'll know it immediately.
2: Okay.
1: All right, here we go.
2: Let's go.

0: when he was only three.
1: Kilton Lamar when he was only three.
2: Kilton Lamar. You know who else Bill Hayes was?
1: Who?
2: He played Doug on Days of Our Lives from 1970 to 1923. And I remember as a little girl in St. Louis, my mom would watch Days of Our Lives, and there was Doug. In the late 70s, and he was the same. I didn't know he was Bill Hayes who sang that song.
1: I wouldn't be I knew he sang the song, but I didn't realize he was an actor, too.
2: And he died last year. He had a good run. He went 99. All right. Wow.
1: Happy birthday, anyway, to Bill Hayes.
2: Yeah.
1: 6:46 now at KDAL.
3: A woman sat down next to a man on an airplane, and they began to discuss airport security. The man admitted he had not flown for 10 years because he had been afraid a terrorist would bring a bomb on board the plane. The woman asked, "How did you overcome your fear?" "Well," he replied, "I went to a class for people who are afraid of flying, and they told me there was only one chance in 100,000 someone would be on board my plane with a bomb. That didn't make me feel much better. The odds still seemed too close. But then I reasoned that if there was only one chance in 100,000 that one bomb would be on the plane, there was only one chance in a billion that two bombs would be on board. And I like those odds." "Well, what good would that do you?" the woman asked. The man replied, "Ever since then, I carry one bomb on board myself just to improve the odds." Well, friends, there are many ways to try to overcome our fears. By far the best way is to simply trust the Lord and be confident in His protection. I'm Pastor Dan. I hope you have a great day.
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1: One of the Bad Finger guys, Tom Evans, born in the state of 1947. No matter what you are, I don't think he's with us any longer.
2: I don't think he is.
1: FIFA is making a last-minute change. They say they are not going to allow fans now to bring any water bottles inside of stadiums.
2: Because?
1: They'll be hosting World Cup matches. Spokesperson says that decision was made to prevent risk and injury to players and attendees.
2: Okay, what if one is... Are they going to serve the water bottles or have water at the game?
1: They will
2: obviously
1: have water at the game, but obviously you've got to buy it. Previous rule would have allowed fans to bring empty, transparent plastic bottles into the stadium.
2: Yeah.
1: And with the heat expected to be an issue at several stadiums, obviously, in the summertime, it means fans will have to buy bottled water if they want to get thirsty.
2: If they're going to throw or do anything nefarious with a bottle of water they buy at the concession stand, what's the difference with the one that they sneak in their bag?
1: That used to be the deal on beer. You shouldn't bring in your cans of beer because they'd throw the cans on the field.
2: Yeah.
1: So they'd serve it in paper cups, but still.
2: Beer in a paper cup sounds dreadful.
1: Well, that's what they served beer.
2: Back in the day. Well, that was before
1: now
2: I was...
1: Now it's plastic, but it used to be paper cups, I think.
2: That was before I was 21. Wow, that would have been a horrible experience to have beer in a paper cup.
1: Really?
2: Yeah.
1: Well, it's just like coffee in a paper cup, I
2: Dave,
1: suppose.
2: That's awful, too. This is the problem. You need to adjust where you drink
1: but
2: your
1: you
2: things.
1: Don't need to worry about microplastics in
2: You're
1: a
2: not
1: paper
2: wrong.
1: Cup.
2: This is true. Okay.
1: We should have stayed that way instead of going to plastic.
2: Look at all the microplastics we're consuming.
1: Okay. Well, by the way, FIFA does say the prices for water at the stadiums will not exceed standard venue rates.
2: Well, that
1: is no
2: help.
1: They're not going to try to gouge you on your water purchase.
2: They're still going to be like $5, $10.
1: Oh, I know. It's ridiculous. All right, Your Money Now is next on KDAL as the morning show continues on this Friday.
2: Okay.

0: I'm Nicole Murray with Your Money Now. The Senate has handed President Trump a victory this morning, passing a bill that would provide the Department of Homeland Security with an additional $70 billion for immigration enforcement. The bill now goes to the House for final consideration. Massachusetts Senator Elizabeth Warren has invited NVIDIA CEO Jensen Huang to testify before the Senate Banking Committee next week about the chipmaker's China business and U.S. export controls. CNBC was the first to report on the invitation. NVIDIA's AI chips power many of the world's leading data centers. The U.S. has focused more on artificial general intelligence than China. AI with human level or above capabilities, also known as AGI, has long been the goal of U.S. companies such as OpenAI, Anthropic, and Alphabet. Baidu CEO Robin Li previously predicted it would take until at least 2034 to achieve AGI, in contrast to Elon Musk's 2026 forecast at that time. Futures are mixed as Wall Street awaits May jobs report. That's Your Money Now.
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6: Yet another happy birthday greeting here on a Friday morning.
7: Indeed. Richard Butler, who was born in 1956. He's a singer for the Furs, born in England today.
6: Not just any Furs, the psychedelic Furs.
7: But Dave, when you know him, you call him the Furs.
6: You just call him the Furs.
7: Right. It's like the Foo Fighters, you just call him the Foo.
6: Fighters?
7: No, the Foo.
6: Well, that makes a whole lot of sense.
7: It's not supposed to.
6: Milwaukee health officials say they are monitoring three people in Brewtown as a precaution for the Ebola virus.
7: Really?
6: City Health Department says there are very low-risk individuals, but they did recently return from Africa, so they're keeping an eye on them.
7: Why are we still going to Africa when we know Ebola's over
6: Maybe
7: there?
6: Maybe they were there and found out about that after they got there.
7: Milwaukee, that's
6: close.
7: Yeah,
6: getting closer. None of them reported any contacts that would further raise concerns, but still, they were in Africa, so they're going to be
7: quarantined,
6: monitored. I don't think they're going into quarantine.
7: Well, then what's the point of monitoring them? They're going to be breathing on everybody, and we're monitoring their breath. What are they going to do?
6: I don't know what's involved with monitoring.
7: Okay.
6: But they say there is no public health concern at this point from Milwaukee residents. The ongoing outbreak, meanwhile, in the Congo has killed at least 62 people.
7: So. Wow.
6: That's why they're worried about
7: it. So if you see two people in Milwaukee walking around in a hazmat suit, it's probably because they're the ones who are being monitored for Ebola.
6: Might be. I watched a movie yesterday called Contagion or something
7: like that.
6: It was very interesting. Another disease that they made up, I'm sure, but it spread around the world really quickly.
7: Okay.
6: And interesting note, one of the stars of the show died within 4 minutes of the opening of the show, so that's always kind of cool. I said, oh, this is going to be good.
7: Oh, that's how they lured you in, Dave.
6: Well, that's probably...
7: They got you all interested, you like the character, they're gone,
6: didn't even get a chance to like the character.
7: I think that's why the Scream franchise went so well, because Drew Barrymore was in it.
6: Yeah.
7: And within like the first 15 minutes, she's dead.
6: All right, 6:54 now at KDAL. We got to check in the weather forecast. Should be a nice day today.
7: Oh, lovely.
6: We'll see how the winds go and how nice it'll be by the lake. But still, they're talking again 80s inland today.
7: Should be a fine day.
6: Once the fog goes away, all the details coming up.
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7: Good morning, I'm Jackie Jacoby with your forecast, and today's high will be 77. We've got a chance of some showers and some lingering fog. Be careful on your way in. On Highway 61 today, it was pretty foggy. Tonight, 53 for the lows, chance of some early storms. And then for your Saturday tomorrow, 77 and sunny. Go take yourself for a walk tomorrow. Mm. Sunday, 68, sunny and breezy. Monday and Tuesday and Wednesday, we have highs in the lower 70s, chances of showers and thunderstorms. I'm looking ahead all the way. They mention thunderstorms as late as Thursday next week, so we could get some much-needed rain, but a dry weekend. This is perfect.
6: Yeah. And a humid next week, too, from what I understand. The humidity's going to be
7: I don't mind the humidity. I really don't.
6: Nah, I may have to get another dehumidifier from the basement. I don't know what's going on, but
7: that's
6: the one I have is not dehumidified anymore. It's running, but it's not getting any water.
7: You're not getting any water in your little reservoir.
6: So something's screwy there.
7: You may have to go to, like, Red and Blue Store, Dave, and get you
6: I imagine.
7: New one. Yeah.
6: They only last for a couple of years, it seems.
7: Really? Really?
6: I don't know what to do with them when they're dead. I got six or seven of them in the basement.
7: They
6: now.
7: Call WLSSD or load them all in a van
6: them
7: and take them down there, and they can take care of them
6: eventually
7: for you.
6: Eventually, they will. Once I run out of room.
7: You'll have a whole extra room in your basement to add something.
6: Who knows? It might be valuable at some point.
7: I doubt it.
6: I doubt it, too. 56 anyway at the airport now with some fog. 54 downtown, 45 in Superior, 53 in Hibbing. I'm assuming this fog will burn off once the sun gets a little higher in the sky, so we'll see how that goes.
7: It was pretty thick, though, this morning. Yeah. I even had to, slow down. I couldn't go my usual jack speed on 61. I had to back it down a little.
6: See, I didn't see any of my way in. So depends where you are,
7: must
6: if
7: just
6: you
7: be
6: got
7: a,
6: fog or not.
7: A North Shore thing. I don't know.
6: Final birthday musical tribute. This is for Freddie Stone. He's one of the Stone family, or the family Stone, if you prefer. He was born in the state in 1947.
7: Oh.
6: And we got some hot fun in the summertime coming up.
7: You know who else was born today? Richard Skeary, the children's author and illustrator. The Very Hungry Caterpillar and all those. Born today in 1919. He died in 1994.
6: Wow. Yeah. His
7: who
6: books
7: knew?
6: Live on, I guess.
7: Uh-huh.
6: All right, news next. We'll be back with Hour 2 following news.

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1: NBC News Radio, I'm Michael Kastner. Senate Republicans have passed a $70 billion bill to fund ICE through the rest of President Trump's term. The Senate voted through the night on multiple amendments to the bill in an 18-hour-long votorama. The new bill includes about $38 billion for ICE, about $22 billion for the Border Patrol, and $5 billion for the Department of Homeland Security. NBC's Monica Alba in Washington.
2: What's really interesting about this is that this was the money that had to be taken out after we saw that debate over funding when there was the government shutdown that was extended. And then also, of course, after the immigration action that we saw that led to the death of two U.S. citizens in Minnesota. So they pulled this out of there, and this is how they attempted to pass that.
1: President Trump says he'd be open to meeting Iranian Supreme Leader Ayatollah Mojtaba Khamenei.
3: If I did meet, I'd be honored to meet him. I'd like to see if we make a deal. But if we make a deal, it's possible that I would meet him. I'd be okay with it.
1: Trump made the comment yesterday while fielding questions from reporters in the Oval Office. When asked if he thought Khamenei might not want to meet, Trump replied, "I would say I'm not his favorite person." The Ayatollah's father and several other members of his family were killed in a U.S.-Israeli airstrike at the start of Operation Epic Fury. One person is dead, six others are injured following a mass shooting in Birmingham, Alabama. It happened Thursday night during what was described as a large gathering in the Sandusky neighborhood. Birmingham Police Department spokesperson Darrell Freeman says officers responded to a call of multiple shots fired Thursday night.
4: When officers arrived on scene, they observed at least seven individuals suffering from an apparent gunshot wound. Birmingham Fire and Rescue arrived on scene, transported those individuals to the hospital.
1: Michael Kastner, NBC News Radio.
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1: Retired 60 Minutes correspondent Steve Croft says the program no longer exists. More from Mark Mayfield.
6: The longtime correspondent suggested in a recently published profile with the New York Magazine that the program, as the audience has known it, no longer exists. Croft said that the firings are too substantial, and his remarks follow the ousting of fellow longtime correspondent Scott Pelley, who accused the network's new leader, Barry Weiss, of murdering 60 Minutes. Croft spent four decades with CBS. Three of those decades were dedicated to 60 Minutes before his retirement in 2019. I'm Mark Mayfield.
1: Milwaukee health officials say they're monitoring three people as a precaution for the Ebola virus. The city health department says three are very low-risk individuals who recently returned from Africa, where an ongoing outbreak has claimed dozens of lives. None of the three travelers reported any contacts that would further raise concerns about possible Ebola transmission, and officials say there is no public health concern for Milwaukee residents. The hotter weather is bringing out mosquitoes, and the Cleveland Clinic is offering tips on how to deal with them. Dr. Christopher Bazzoli recommends using mosquito repellent with 20% DEET.
7: Mosquitoes are very light flyers, right? And so any amount of turbulent air, if that's a ceiling fan, if that's a desk fan, goes a long way.
1: He recommends getting rid of any standing water in the yard. Today, we're celebrating not one, but two food favorites. More from Bree Tennis.
8: Today is National Donut Day, honoring the donut lassies who served donuts to soldiers during World War I. It won't be hard to find a discount or BOGO today. We're also celebrating the popular red sauce that started out as fermented fish, but thankfully it's now just tomato-based. Ketchup used to be the number one condiment in the U.S., but it was bested by salsa back in 1991. So today you have two foods to consume, just not together.
1: Michael Kastner, NBC News Radio.
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10: Minnesota News Network, I'm Brent Palm. Governor Tim Walz is holding a signing ceremony today for the $1.2 billion bonding bill. The infrastructure package will support projects around Minnesota for public safety, clean water, transportation, state buildings, and housing. The governor will be joined by St. Paul Mayor Kali Herr, along with transportation, labor, and budget officials. Walz originally proposed a $907 million bonding bill, but compromised with legislative leaders and lawmakers on the larger infrastructure package. Armed with hundreds of letters from Minnesotans following the Annunciation school shooting, Congresswoman Kelly Morrison made a plea on the U.S. House floor for Congress to pass tougher gun laws.
11: I shouldn't have to worry about if my kids are safe at their school and daycare. My grandchildren go to school every day, and I worry they will be victims. I also am devastated they will live their school lives in fear.
10: June is National Gun Violence Awareness Month. Prince Celebration Week continues in Minneapolis tonight with the Celebration of Life 10th Anniversary Concert at the Armory. Kevin Kurt of Meet Minneapolis says Morris Day and members of Prince's bands, The Revolution and New Power Generation, are among the performers.
12: Those folks that you just mentioned and more, they're still playing, they're still touring. People truly enjoy that music, that Minneapolis sound that Prince helped put on the map. You know, some of those were there before him, but he really, you know, established that and spread it far and wide.
10: Jimmy Jam and Terry Lewis are taking part in panel discussions about Prince this afternoon at the Hyatt Regency Hotel, and Paisley Park in Chanhassen is hosting an open house. And the Minnesota Twins allowed two runs in the top of the ninth inning in an 8-6 loss to the Kansas City Royals at Target Field. 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
10: The Salvation Army is marking National Donut Day today by honoring veterans and first responders across Minnesota.
14: The annual event traces its roots to 1938 and recognizes the Salvation Army's Donut Lassies, who served donuts, coffee, and encouragement to American troops during World War I. This year's observance celebrates both military veterans and local first responders for their service and sacrifice. National Donut Day is held on the first Friday of June and remains one of the Salvation Army's longest-running traditions. Tasha Radel, MNN.
10: And the Minnesota Lynx beat the Golden State Valkyries 87-84 at Target Center for their sixth straight victory. Olivia Miles had a career-high 28 points, 7 assists, and set a WNBA rookie record with 8 three-pointers. The 8-2 Lynx play the Seattle Storm on Saturday. 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
16: Good morning and happy Friday. I'm Jackie Jacoby with your forecast. We'll have a high of 77 today, a slight chance of some storms off and on. And then tonight, a low of 53, and some of those showers and storms could linger. Tomorrow, though, we dry up, sunny skies and 77. Fabulous also on Sunday, 68, sunny and breezy. Monday through Thursday, looking ahead, Dave, we are like in the low 70s. Mm. Chances of showers and thunderstorms are mentioned all the way through, so that is going to help us with the dry conditions.
17: We still need wet.
16: We do.
17: Even though we got a little rain overnight, wasn't a whole lot, obviously.
16: But see, we're not going to get it on the weekend. Yeah. We'll wait until we all go back to work and then have the rain.
17: Well, be careful with fire over the weekend, then.
16: For sure.
17: For sure. If you're up in the BWCA, by the way, you can't have campfires.
16: Can't.
17: As of tomorrow, tonight at midnight.
16: Through the end of June, and that includes charcoal fires.
17: Yep, anything that burns,
16: sparks,
17: I guess.
16: Yes.
17: If you got a, you know, a...
16: Propane,
17: you're okay. Okay. Right now, 60 over the hill with fair sky. I guess the fog is going away up there.
16: Yeah.
17: Downtown, we're at 55, 53 in Superior, 57 now in Hibbing. Everybody fair skies, except there's still some fog hanging around in Superior at the Bong Airport.
16: What's going on
17: 52,
16: over there?
17: Too, I don't know.
16: Okay.
17: Let's see. Hayward is partly cloudy, 64. Two Harbors, 54. It is 57 in Hibbing. Cloquet at 59. Ashland Fair in 62. Partly cloudy in the Twin Cities and 67 degrees.
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0: Of course, coming your way later this morning.
1: I love the Friday edition of the morning show.
0: Oh, yeah, lots going on.
1: It's one of my favorites.
0: And it's Friday, too. Just to top it all off. U.S. Department of Agriculture racing to try and contain that parasitic fly that we've been talking about.
1: Oh, the screw worm.
0: Yes.
1: Woo-hoo! All right.
0: It can affect livestock, wildlife, pets, and in rare cases, humans.
1: Because it likes... Right. Openings. It likes wounds and openings, Dave.
0: Thank you. Officials confirmed the New World screwworm fly was found first on a calf in Texas, about 50 miles from the Mexican border, marking the first confirmed case in Texas since 1966.
1: Oof.
0: So it's been a while.
1: That's an icky. I mean, larva, and we got flesh eating. Right. Sorry if you're having breakfast, but this is gross.
0: Okay.
1: And these diseases just keep happening. And again, why aren't we mentioning hantavirus anymore? But
0: that's last week's topic.
1: That's true.
0: Secretary of Agriculture Brooke Rowland said that response teams are already on the ground. A 12-mile quarantine zone has been established around the site where the detection was made.
1: Good. Keep it in there.
0: According to Rollins, who testified before Congress yesterday, the USDA is confident there is no threat of mass infestation and the food supply is not at risk.
1: Who said that? Who was that?
0: The head of the USDA.
1: Okay, now I'm all concerned because now I feel, whenever they say, oh, there's no concern, then I'm like, all right, now we're
0: concerned? All right.
1: Yes. All right. Hi, Kenny.
0: Kenny's lingering around. What's going on?
2: Well,
1: he looks like he has something to say.
2: Our fearless leader, Scott, made coffee.
1: How is it?
0: Oh, yeah. I was drinking
2: Scott makes good coffee.
0: I just say it's not bad.
2: Oh, yes, he does.
1: Wow.
0: Does he fill it to the brim with the coffee grounds?
2: He gets it nice and strong.
1: Does the spoon stand up for you in it?
2: So today, who's stepping up to the plate?
0: Today is National Donut Day. I noticed there are no donuts to have. So.
2: No donuts, Dave.
1: Well, we don't make enough to buy the donuts.
2: No. What's going on?
1: We need to have someone... Neil's on his way. I bet he's driving right now. Neil, pull over at the Quick Trip and get us some donuts.
2: Super One.
1: Yeah. There we go. Super One donuts are fabulous.
2: We got coffee and no donuts.
1: This is wrong. It's Donut Day. This is just wrong. Thanks, Kenny.
0: All right. That's all we need is a donut this morning.
1: I could use a donut.
0: Really?
1: Yeah.
0: All right. I had the big breakfast this morning.
1: Did you do the breakfast bowl again?
0: Yeah, boy.
1: Dave, those are so bad for you.
0: But they're so good.
1: It's like a heart attack in a bowl. And you have a couple a week?
0: Yeah.
1: Are you taking your statin along with that, Dave?
0: Not with it, but I do take it later in the day.
1: Okay, so it counteracts.
0: 7:15 now at KDAL. Good morning. We got sports on the way.
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0: All right, time to do sports at 7:16 on a Friday morning. Here's Bruce Siski.
5: What's going on?
1: Deep side conversations here about grooming.
0: Oh, yeah. Well, Jackie got her hair cut yesterday.
5: She did.
1: I got eight inches cut off.
0: She's got the summer cut going now.
1: I got my sassy haircut going. So I'm embracing my gray, ladies. It's okay. Gray is the new blonde.
5: So I was saying, I do the same thing. I don't ever do anything.
1: You don't even have any gray hair.
5: No. What are you talking about?
1: What? I had my glasses on.
5: I have a lot of gray hair. You wait till I get a cut.
1: What do you have left to cut?
5: I get it shaved down pretty much. I don't keep it long.
0: We used to call that a buzz cut.
5: This is pretty much, I need to get it cut, and I'm still a few weeks away from getting it cut.
1: Why? Don't you just let it just be and hang out?
5: Nope.
1: What do you got against hair, dude? I mean, hair's good.
5: Because then you have to comb it and stuff.
1: Not necessarily.
0: Yeah.
1: Bruce is low maintenance.
5: But I don't. No, I'm not going to color my hair, whatever.
1: Guys don't have to. It's women.
5: Most of the time, a lot of men do.
1: Yeah. I know.
5: A lot of men love doing that.
1: I know. They're kind of vain. And women, I mean, we're just judged first by our appearance,
5: unfortunately. Yeah, that's very true.
0: Bruce's so. Hair is mostly covered with a cap anyway.
1: And when you rarely see very him without see a cap, yeah, you almost right. have to double take at him. Yeah.
0: So you can let your hair do whatever it wants.
5: Mm. That's also true.
0: Nobody would know.
1: He, you know, like do the week without washing it, yeah. and no one would know unless they got close to him, and then they'd suspect.
0: But now I feel I'm due for a haircut since

0: Jackie Goddard has done. So.
1: Yep. 8 inches off, Dave. There's a lot of hair left on the floor yesterday.
2: Yeah. I'm sure it was.
0: Did you donate it to any place?
1: It wasn't long enough.
2: Yeah.
1: It's got to be.
2: It's going to be a lot.
1: I've done it twice. I mean, I have donated my hair.
0: You could always fill a pillow with it or something.
1: No. We just let it go, Dave.
0: Okay, fine.
2: One night after being named the WNBA Rookie of the Month for May, Olivia Miles had her best game yet. 28 points, a career best. 8 for 11 on three, surpasses Caitlin Clark's record for rookies making three-pointers in a single game. She had made 3 all season before yesterday.
1: Wow.
2: Minnesota beats Golden State 87-84. They've won 6 in a row, the Lynx have. Now 8-2, best record in the league. And right back at it, 3-game homestand continues at 1 p.m. tomorrow at Target Center versus Seattle. Game 2 of the NBA Finals is tonight in San Antonio. Spurs hosting New York at 7:30. The Knicks rallied from 14 down to take Game 1 on Wednesday night. Detroit Red Wings captain, 3-time NHL All-Star Dylan Larkin has requested a trade that per Sportsnet of Canada insider Elliot Friedman yesterday. If that's the case, and it sounds like it is, the Wild should be all over that like white on rice. Larkin could be exactly the number one center the Wild have been seeking for several years. GM Bill Guerin's history and willingness to make big moves certainly would make you think that he'll be in on this one.
1: Okay.
2: As Larkin checks a lot of boxes for the Wild, at least 30 goals and 67 points for 5 consecutive seasons. He is good on faceoffs, just under 54% over the last 5 years. And still has 5 years left at $8.7 million per year. Very reasonable for a player of his caliber.
1: Well, a lot of people are going to be sniffing around.
2: Larkin has a full no-trade clause in his contract, which means he has the control here.
1: Oh, okay. He can choose.
2: He can kind of, you know. To me, the player here, there's responsibility on the player. The player, to me, here needs to go to the Red Wings and say, okay, here's 5 teams. Here's 5 teams that I will accept a trade to. You go make the best deal you can make for you, because I want to work with you on this.
1: Yeah.
2: We'll see if that's what happens. Hopefully the Wild are on his list. I would think that they would be. Larkin knows Guerin from playing on Team USA in the Olympics, where he is teammates with Quinn Hughes, Matt Boldy, and Brock Faber.
1: Yep.
2: He's from Michigan, as Hughes is, and the Wild are a perennial playoff team that looks like it's poised here to kind of take that next step and be more of a perennial contender.
1: He knows he's going to get ice time, too, because they need his kind of
2: play. He'd be the number one center.
1: He would.
2: He'd play with a guy like Boldy or a guy like Kirill Kaprizov or potentially both.
1: Right.
2: I mean, I would think that would be something that would be attractive for him.
1: But
2: here's something to think. Remember Dylan Larkin. He's been a good captain for the Red Wings, but the Red Wings have not been a playoff team. They have the longest playoff drought in the NHL.
1: Sorry, Chuck. I know. I know.
2: Dylan Larkin has played more games in the Olympics, 6, than he has in the Stanley Cup playoffs, 5.
1: Okay.
2: In his NHL career. I'm not saying proceed with caution, but I'm saying proceed with caution.
1: Okay. Just not saying it out loud. Okay.
2: Those bright lights are different, as we've seen here in these NHL playoffs.
1: Mm-hmm.
2: Last night, Carolina trailed 2-0 in the third, got the lead. Mark Stone tied it for Vegas late in regulation. Then almost a bulldog, Seth Jarvis scores a power play goal in overtime. Carolina wins 4-3. Series all square 1-1, heading back to Vegas for game 3 tomorrow night, 7 o'clock.
1: Okay. Yeah. Going to Vegas.
2: Yep,
1: hey,
2: exactly.
1: Baby, let's go to
2: baseball,
1: Vegas.
2: It was Kansas City beating the Twins 8-6 last night. Josh Rojas, a 2-run single in the 9th inning. Cody Clemens homered twice. Byron Buxton, Victor Caratini both homered for the Twins, who used 7 pitchers last night in a bullpen game.
1: Oh.
2: What are you going to do?
1: Yeah.
2: You know, the starting rotation's a mess right now.
1: Yeah.
2: Series continues 7 o'clock tonight here on Northland News Radio. San Francisco Giants get a split of a 4-game series against Milwaukee, 12-9 the final yesterday. Young-Ho Lee had 4 of the Giants' 20 hits. Casey Schmidt homered on the first pitch of the game. Eric Haas a grand slam. Matt Chapman, Bryce Eldridge had 3 hits apiece for San Francisco. Jackson Chourio, 2 home runs for the Brewers. David Hamilton also homered. The Brewers are at Colorado, 7:30 tonight. Brandon Sproat will start a 3-game series against the Rockies. All 3 scheduled Brewer starters this weekend have never pitched at Coors Field before.
1: Interested
2: to see how they handle that.
0: First time for everything.
2: Yep. Huskies beat Eau Claire 5-2 last night. Same 2 teams, 6:30 tonight at Wade Stadium. High school baseball yesterday. The 7AA championship goes to Aitken, a 1-0 win over Duluth Marshall. The 7A championship to Southridge. The Panthers going back to state after a 6-1 win over Cherry. Softball, the Class A consolation championship, Southland slipped past Barnum 3-2. Northwood Solon Springs, Blair Taylor for the Division 5 Section 1 softball championship was rained out yesterday. They're going to play at 1 o'clock this afternoon instead.
1: Okay.
0: Oh, all right.
1: Apparently, sounds like a plan.
2: I saw a social media post from the mayor of Solon Springs, Tim Wright.
0: Yeah.
2: Not literally the mayor. I just call him the mayor.
1: Okay.
2: I've called him the Prince of Solon Springs as well before.
0: I see.
2: And apparently the infield was flooded
1: down
2: there. And it did not stop raining early enough. They don't have lights.
1: Oh.
2: It did not stop raining early enough to get the game
1: it's
2: in.
1: It's going to be like a slip and slide out there.
0: So
2: my guess is by today it'll be fine.
1: Squeegee it off
0: unless
1: a little
0: there's
1: bit.
0: More showers and boomers this afternoon, which is in
2: that's
0: the
2: why they're playing early in the afternoon, I'm guessing.
0: Okay, let's hope
1: they don't go be later in the Dave Downer again.
2: Dave is,
1: he's Dave Downer.
2: Dave is trying to inject realism into the
0: play. Well, we don't want to do that.
1: It's negativism.
0: Bruce Siskey show is coming up after 10. What's going on today, Bruce?
2: It's only negativity if it doesn't actually happen.
1: You can still forecast something negative. You can, imagine negativity.
2: You're not being negative if it's true.
1: Then you're just being,
2: Then you're being real.
1: Okay.
2: We try to be real around here.
1: Okay. No, I like to be positive. Real is kind of sometimes depressing. I like to just be in my own little planet where everything's kind of cool.
2: Remember, faith is belief without proof.
1: This is
2: true. Copyright Mike Zimmer.
1: I like that. Okay.
2: Anyway,
1: you do have a show today.
2: Women's hockey associate coach, Duluth native Laura Bellamy on the radio show this morning. Now the head coach out at Harvard.
1: Nice. Right. Thanks,
0: Bruce.
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0: The Freedom 250 concert that was proposed by President Trump and was recently canceled because most of the artists pulled out, except for Vanilla Ice.
1: Yeah.
0: Vanilla Ice hung in there.
1: Ice, baby.
0: Trump will be headlining instead a mega rally on June 24th in place of the
1: this still makes me sad.
0: 250th anniversary.
1: I mean, our founding fathers have to be turning in their graves because we want to celebrate a nation that, worked together and created something wonderful. And now, 250 years later, we can't even get together to celebrate what they did. I mean, they should be ashamed.
0: Well, there will be music included in the mega rally with President Trump on.
1: Are they getting Casino X and they're going to just play
0: There will be one artist.
1: That's
0: in addition
1: Vanilla?
0: To the president, guess who it might be?
1: Oh, it's what's his name?
0: What's his name?
1: With
0: Lee
1: America.
0: Greenwood.
1: That's it.
0: God bless the USA.
1: One guy, one song. That's all you get. Okay.

0: Well, there you go, Lee Greenwood.
1: How old is Lee now? Are they just trotting him out? I mean, how old is he?
0: I am not sure. I couldn't tell you that.
1: And I don't even know what other songs he's sung.
0: Well, he's got a few, but this obviously is the biggest one he had. So.
1: He's 83. Holy knockers. Okay.
0: Well, hopefully he'll do a good job there.
1: He'll carry the high notes. Right.
0: Between he and the president, there's a lot of years there on stage.
1: I think our founding fathers would really be ashamed and disappointed at the way both sides are behaving about this America 250.
0: Yeah, that particular Freedom 250 concert. There are other celebrations going on, too.
1: You would think the one at our Capitol, we could behave and have a decent, proper, well-deserving celebration of a wonderful country.
0: Controversy back when somebody didn't want the Beach Boys at the concert anymore.
1: But everyone just needs to just be quiet.
0: I think
1: just...
0: that was Reagan, if I'm not mistaken.
1: Really? Reagan didn't want the Beach Boys?
0: He said the Beach Boys were not the proper, didn't present the proper American values.
1: Okay. Well,
0: he got just dumped on for that. And the Beach Boys ended up being invited anyway.
1: High school. I don't remember. I was in high school. I don't remember anything in high school.
0: All right. 728 here at KDAO.
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0: This is the new hit record. I know it'll be a hit, it's just out though, but Taylor Swift. This is the song that she did in Toy Story 5.
1: Right.
0: And it's now been released, so it's called I Knew It, I Knew You.
1: Yeah.
0: So there you go.
1: It's a good song.
0: Yeah.
1: Hey, I knew it that, the protein trend is happening. Everything's got to have protein added, whether it needs protein or not. And we get enough protein.
0: I had
1: protein.
0: 20 grams of protein in my breakfast this morning.
1: We got protein coming
0: out
1: of our
0: ears. Maybe
1: been
0: more than that. I don't know.
1: Yeah. But now.
0: I'm pumped up with protein.
1: You're full of protein, Dave. You're just full of it.
0: It's spilling out my ears. I'm so full of it.
1: There we go. But Startup Frosh. They want to bulk up the juice box, a kid's juice box. They're going to shove 5 grams of whey protein.
0: All it is now is sugar, probably.
1: And a little bit of water.
0: Okay.
1: Yeah. So now they're selling them at, one point whatever Target
0: protein
1: location.
0: Protein juice box.
1: Ew. I mean, just let the kids have the juice, okay? We don't need to just shove protein everywhere. Just let them enjoy the dang juice.
0: All right. Speaking of things to drink, Pepsi rolling out a new limited edition soda.
1: Ooh.
0: It's going to be called Pepsi Night.
1: Does it have protein in it?
0: No.
1: Just checking.
0: It is designed for late-night consumers who might want an extra boost at night to stay awake. The drink reportedly contains about 30% more caffeine than your standard Pepsi
1: does. Holy Hawkeye.
0: Aiming to keep people awake after hours, the release being marketed in some regions with a nightlife and sports focus. In other words, you can't stay up to watch the game, drink more Pepsi.
1: Okay. When you first said that they're having one for late night, I thought, maybe it's like a really good decaf so I can have it at night.
0: No, just
1: not
0: the opposite.
1: Keep me awake.
0: Yeah.
1: I know, this means I'm old.
0: Yeah. Well, this would work in the morning, too, I suppose. Pepsi Night in the morning would get you going, I guess.
1: I guess.
0: It's got 30% more caffeine in it.
1: I get shakes. I don't feel good when I have that much caffeine.
0: Yeah, I don't know what a cup of coffee contains as far as caffeine
1: I think like
0: goes.
1: 12 or something.
0: All right.
1: I was
0: this
1: researching.
0: Is a whole lot more than that.
1: Yeah.
0: But it's not clear at this point if the higher caffeine Pepsi will be widely available in the U.S. So far, it's only some test markets.
1: Well, you know what? They're just going to do the, it's really rare thing so that everybody wants it. And
0: all
1: then,
0: right. Let's see if it's around here. It's called Pepsi Night. Check it out at stores. See if you can find some.
1: All right. We got
0: tell us what you
1: up.
0: Think.
1: Yeah.
0: We got news up next here on KDAL, and we'll check the forecast. Looks like a nice day on the way, actually.
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6: NBC News Radio, I'm Michael Kastner. Senate Republicans have passed a $70 billion bill to fund ICE through the rest of President Trump's term. The Senate voted through the night on multiple amendments to the bill in an 18-hour-long so-called Votorama. The new bill includes about $38 billion for ICE, $22 billion for the Border Patrol, and $5 billion for the Department of Homeland Security. One person is dead, six others injured following a mass shooting in Birmingham, Alabama. It happened Thursday night during what was described as a large gathering. Investigators recovered more than 30 shell casings from the crime scene. No arrests have been announced. Garth Brooks is reportedly considering selling his music catalog. The Wall Street Journal reported that the deal could be valued as high as $2 billion. It would become one of the largest sales of a single artist catalog in history. Michael Kastner, NBC News Radio.
7: Minnesota News Network, I'm Brent Palm. Armed with hundreds of letters from Minnesotans following the Annunciation school shooting, Congresswoman Kelly Morrison made a plea on the House floor for Congress to pass tougher gun laws.
8: I shouldn't have to worry about if my kids are safe at their school and daycare. My grandchildren go to school every day, and I worry they will be victims. I also am devastated they will live their school lives in fear.
7: June is National Gun Violence Awareness Month. Authorities in Dakota County are warning about a recent increase in drug overdoses. The Dakota County Drug Task Force says the spike in fatal and non-fatal ODs over the last week may signal an increased presence of fentanyl in the drug supply. Officials say naloxone can reverse an opioid overdose. And the Minnesota Twins lost the series opener to the Royals 8-6 at Target Field. This is MNN.
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1: Good morning. We're going to have a high of 77 today and a slight chance of showers. Some fog yet this morning, especially on the North Shore. Be advised, tonight we may have some lingering storms and a low of 53. 77 for tomorrow. What a great day and sunny skies. And then Sunday, also nice. 68, sunny and breezy. We got some chances of much-needed rain and thunderstorms Monday, Tuesday, Wednesday, Thursday next week. And highs are going to be in the low 70s. So it's going to be a warm drizzle, and we kind of need it. So okay. That's your forecast, Dave.
0: We're at 60 at the airport now, and the fog is starting to burn off in some places. 55 here in downtown Duluth. 53 is the temp at the Bong Airport in Superior. Still fog there. And 57 in Hibbing this morning with a fair sky. West winds at the airport about 5 miles an hour. We've got calm winds downtown Duluth and along the lake. 75 was yesterday's official high. The normal for this time of year is 69. And it can really get hot this time of year, too. 94 is the record high set on this date in 2021, not that long ago.
1: I don't remember that. Okay.
0: All right. 736 now at KDAF.
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0: I know what you're thinking. What happened on this day in history? Well, we're going to find out.
1: Just going to ask, what did happen? Well, here's one thing that happened today. In 1661, Isaac Newton is admitted as a student into Trinity College, Cambridge. Oh. That's kind of cool.
0: Was that before or after the apple dropped?
1: That's before. Okay. So, all right. And then also in 1851, Harriet Beecher Stowe's Uncle Tom's Cabin is published for the first time.
0: 1917 on this date, American men started registering for the draft for World War One.
1: Oh, yeah, they did. 1876, I had to go back a bit, Dave, because you missed that bananas became popular in the U.S. because they were featured at the Centennial Expedition in Philly. So bananas
0: before that, they were
1: just, cool.
0: We never knew about them up in this part of the country, world,
1: exotic.
0: I should say. Yeah. Right. Secretary of State George C. Marshall outlined what he called the Marshall Plan. During a speech at the Harvard University on this date in 1947, that plan, of course, providing aid to the war-torn European continent.
1: 1937, Henry Ford initiates a 32-hour work week.
0: Wow.
1: So, yeah, thanks to that. That's nice.
0: 1967, serial killer Richard Speck sentenced to death by electric chair for the brutal murders of 8 nursing students in one night.
1: That sounds good.
0: The sentence
1: put him
0: was
1: down.
0: Later reversed, and he died in prison.
1: Oh, God.
0: I'm sorry.
1: All right. Hey, 1959.
0: Yeah.
1: Bob Dylan graduates from Hibbing High School.
0: Oh, way to go, Bob.
1: Yay.
0: Went on to big and better things.
1: Right.
0: Robert F. Kennedy shot by an assassin while campaigning for the Democratic U.S. presidential nomination in California in the state in 1968. He died the following day. Gunman Sirhan Sirhan was arrested for that attack, and I don't know if he's still in jail or if he finally passed away.
1: I don't really care.
0: Okay.
1: 1981, George Harrison released Somewhere in England, his 9th studio album, including John Lennon tribute that he wrote all those years ago was its name, and it featured Paul and Ringo. So I always like that song. It's kind of cool.
0: Kind of a Beatle reunion there, I guess.
1: A little bit.
0: The Velvet Fog, Mel Torme, died in Los Angeles at the age of 73 on this date in 1999.
1: The Velvet Fox.
0: Right.
1: I got one more.
0: Okay.
1: The longest champagne cork flight.
0: Who measured this?
1: I don't know, but
0: why?
1: it's interesting. It was in 1988, and it's the longest champagne cork flight, 177 feet and 9 inches.
0: Cow.
1: Right? That's a ways in New York City.
0: They must have done it at a stadium or something to get that.
1: Maybe, but this is one thing that actually I don't see anything connected to the Guinness Book of Records. We've got records for everything.
0: I'm sure there's
1: Guinness
0: a record
1: is
0: for that.
1: Nowhere to be found for the longest champagne cork flight.
0: I bet if you looked it up, you'd find it.
1: I don't know.
0: We're at 7:40. It's the morning show here on KDAL.
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0: 7:43 now. It's a Friday morning, and it's mosquito season as we're getting hotter weather coming in and wetter weather, and that kind of breeds the mosquitoes.
1: It does.
0: Folks at the Cleveland Clinic offering some tips for us on how to deal with mosquitoes. Mm-hmm. Doctors there recommend using mosquito repellent. Well, that's pretty obvious.
1: Good, duh. Okay.
0: With a 20% DEET or bug repellent with picaridin in it?
1: I don't have it in front of me, Dave. Okay. I'll take your word for it.
0: P-I-C-A-R-I-D-A-N.
1: Picaridin. Yeah. Okay.
0: This doctor says ceiling and desk fans might help to deter mosquitoes while you're sleeping. I'm not sure why.
1: A little breeze. Blows them around a little bit. I don't know. Okay.
0: And he recommends applying anti-itch creams or ice to mosquito bites.
1: I beg to differ. Cleveland Clinic, yeah. I got one on you because what works on mosquito bites, yeah. and I have this actually works, that my husband even does it because
0: really?
1: It works. Sanitizer. You get a bite. As soon as you know you have a bite, you're like, right. Oh, man, try not to scratch it. Get right. the sanitizer. Boom. Rub it in because what it's doing is it goes down inside the bite and it's cleaning out the stuff.
0: Wow.
1: And like within a day, you do not have a biter. It's not that bad. And if it does itch a little bit, that's just keep putting the sanitizer on it. And I seriously bet you it's gone the next day, if not, a day. Wow. It's there.
0: Thank you, Dr. Jacoby.
1: It is way better than whatever the Cleveland Clinic is peddling over there.
0: They say ice and anti-itch creams.
1: Ice is weenie. Don't do ice. Do sanitizer.
0: And also, do not scratch the bites because that can make it worse.
1: It makes it go in farther and harder to clean out, a.k.a.
0: What I used
1: sanitizer.
0: To do is scratch around the bite. That always worked.
1: That's, Dave, it does not work.
0: Well, it worked.
1: It makes you feel better, but it doesn't do anything.
0: That's the whole idea.
1: Well, no, the bite, you want it to go away.
0: You want to feel better, too.
1: I want it to
0: go away. All right, we're at 7:45 now at KDAL. Oh, you had something else.
1: Oh, you know what happened today?
0: Yeah.
1: In June 5th in 1985, fictionally speaking, my favorite day in 80s movie history, Ferris Bueller took a day off from school today.
0: This was the day.
1: This was the day. It's a Friday. Look at that.
0: I didn't realize it was a certain date.
1: I guess in the script it must have been. I don't think it was implied in the movie, but in the script it must have been. So, yep, Ferris.
0: Well, he had a fun day, that's for sure.
1: I could watch that movie 100 more times. I love it.
0: 7:46 now at KDAO.
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0: 7:50 in the morning, a Kentucky man is accused of running a bourbon scam.
1: Ooh.
0: It's appropriate for Kentucky, I guess. James Willits allegedly made contact with groups of bourbon lovers on social media and then made arrangements to ship them some high-dollar bottles of their favorite drink.
1: Okay.
0: However, the post office notified authorities when they started getting complaints from customers who say they got bottles of water and apple juice instead of bourbon. After paying nearly $1,000, a man in Oklahoma claims all he got was empty boxes. Willits was finally arrested and booked into the county detention center in Madisonville, Kentucky.
1: Well, yeah, as he should be. What a knob. Come on.
0: That happens when you deal with folks online, I would imagine.
1: In Kentucky selling
0: bourbon. Make sure
1: bourbon.
0: You see what you're getting before you pay for
1: it. Didn't he think anyone was going to figure this out?
0: Well, they did, and he maybe thought he wasn't going to get caught.
1: What a moron.
0: Yeah, he did.
1: So. Hey, you know what? Whoever thought of the word fireplace did not even try.
0: Why
1: didn't even
0: this?
1: Try to be creative. This is the fireplace right here. We put
0: place
1: the
0: where
1: fire.
0: There's fire.
1: I know. It's just kind of just so obvious. I just not really creative.
0: Let's find out how creative Brendan is this morning.
1: Morning, Brendan.
0: Hi, Brendan.
1: How you doing? Happy Friday.
2: Doing well this morning. I think my creative levels are a bit wishy-washy. I like to scribble scrabble a lot.
0: All right. Okay. Well, we had some fog earlier this morning. Looks like some of it's burning off now anyway.
1: Yeah, it was tricky on 61 today.
2: Yeah, it was definitely a bit tricky all along the North Shore. That's where we saw a lot of thunderstorms this morning, really.
1: Wow. I heard them, too.
2: A couple boomers out there. So, we might see some more through the rest of today. And those will mainly be situated during the afternoon hours, likely after 11 o'clock. Okay. And because we have the sun here this morning, I do think that today's severe threat, although it's still a level 1 out of 5 risk on the maps that we usually show, I think it's just a smidge bit higher because we're starting off with more sun compared to yesterday. So we've got to watch out for that. But most of the rain for today is going to be along or south of U.S. too. So I think the North Shore is going to be okay in terms of, for the most part, in terms of the rain. I also do think that the thunderstorms won't be lasting as long as it did through the overnight hours. We saw some thunderstorms even as early as this morning. And I think most of the activity is either going to be gone or out of the region by, say, 9 p.m. tonight. So there's going to be between about 11 o'clock and 8 o'clock is probably our window to see some thunderstorm activity. But it doesn't look to be too crazy. And then as we head into Saturday and Sunday, the system's well gone, and then we have an area of high pressure moving back in, which is going to make us dry, but not overly dry because we still have the moisture. So I think the fire danger is going to be okay for this weekend. Obviously, we still have the ban up by the BWCA, but elsewhere, I think it'll be okay. It will be hot, though, especially inland on Sunday. So I'm going 80s for highs on Saturday across the entire region, including up by the hill. And then on Sunday, I'm going 70s up by the hill, 60s and really probably 50s by the lake, and mid-80s, maybe the upper 80s in our inland spots towards, say, like International Falls and Grand Rapids. And again, with the humidity around, it might feel a little bit sticky. We're going to have to watch for a little bit of that heat for Sunday.
0: So I'm guessing it's going to be windy on Sunday, too, right off the lake.
2: Yeah, okay. With Sunday, there's going to be a system on our doorstep. It won't be pushing into the area until Monday. But, it'll be a little bit windy from the south and east. So something to just consider.
0: When is the big lake going to warm up? That's what we can look forward to. Then we can have an east wind.
1: Do you plan on
0: cold.
1: Swimming, David?
0: No,
1: you,
0: that would help the temperature situation.
2: Well, you know, the water temperatures, last time I checked, were 57, yesterday by the beach, so.
0: Problem is, that's bad. The surface water, and once it gets stirred up a little bit, it's a lot colder.
1: Once you put your toe in, then it's way colder down there.
0: All right, Brendan, have a good weekend. Thanks.
1: Thank you, Brendan.
2: Of course, you guys as well.
0: 7:54 now at KDAO.
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27: 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Can a backtrack? And out of here! Clemens has tied it up 4-4.
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28: 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Sanchez at the wall, and it's going to skip up into the bullpen, and Brooks Lee has done it again.
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29: Hey, ball!
0: All right, we got news on the way next. Neil Atkins will join us next hour as the morning show continues on a Friday.
1: And we may or may not have Todd Fedora lurking around as well. We'll find out.
0: Another Tennessee story, this one out of Murfreesboro, Tennessee.
1: Oh, yeah.
0: A nurse practitioner there has been convicted of illegally selling lots of opioids.
1: Oh, come on. We know everyone gets caught, lady. Why are you doing it still?
0: Heather Marks accused of over-prescribing opioids to patients who were addicted and to others who resold their supply on the streets.
1: Oh, good heavens.
0: She allegedly sold nearly a million opioid pills, like oxycodone and oxymorphine, to nearly 1,000 patients.
1: How do we get that big of a number without sniffing this out earlier?
0: Well, they finally found her, I guess.
1: Jeez.
0: She worked for the Life Force Pain and Wellness Clinic in Carthage, Tennessee.
1: She certainly did.
0: She did a booming business.
1: Wow, she was an employee of the year.
0: Now she can face up to 20 years in federal prison on each count.
1: Good.
0: And I guess if she sold a million opioid pills, is that a million counts?
1: Lock her up and throw away the key,
0: one
1: baby.
0: One pill per count?
1: Wow.
0: I'll have to wait and see.
1: Well, maybe they go by, like, you know, ounces or something. Pounds.
0: In any case, stick around for the next hour of the morning show. And Rick Jordan will be in later this morning, too.
1: This is
0: the
1: true.
0: Friday Fishing Frenzy. I know Rick made an appearance already in the studio.
1: He did. He's already been in here. You know, you have the news about the opioid thing. We got kind of a dumb criminal, sort of a thing.
0: More than likely.
1: We got an Australian guy who was a flasher.
0: Okay.
1: Austrian.
0: Oh, okay.
1: Over there. He exposed himself to a woman and her child, and then he was caught.
0: Okay.
1: Would you like to know why he was caught?
0: For doing that, for one thing.
1: He got himself caught in the zipper, Dave.
0: Oh.
1: And he couldn't get out, and he was doubled over in pain,
0: and that's when the cops
1: got him, and I guess they knew he must have been showing things that weren't fit for women and young children.
0: News is next on KDAL.
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4: NBC News Radio, I'm Michael Kastner. The House has approved a new military aid package for Ukraine in defiance of President Trump's foreign policy. 18 Republicans joined with Democrats in passing the measure on Thursday.
6: The ayes are 226, the nays are 195. The bill is passed, and without objection, the motion to reconsider is laid upon the table.
4: The bill would give $1.3 billion in assistance for Ukraine, now fighting a Russian invasion for more than 4 years. It would also expand sanctions against Moscow. The measure was pushed through using a discharge petition, a method where the House can force votes on bills that have been blocked by majority leadership. While seen as a statement of continued support for Kyiv, the bill faces an uphill battle to make it to President Trump's desk. Senate Republicans have passed a $70 billion bill to fund ICE. At the White House, Garrett Hake this morning.
7: Just hours ago, a key vote in Washington.
10: This bill, as amended, is passed.
7: After an all-night session on Capitol Hill, Senate Republicans narrowly passing a bill to back President Trump's immigration agenda, funding ICE and Border Patrol for the rest of his term.
4: It does not include security funding for the White House ballroom, nor does it restrict President Trump's $1.8 billion so-called anti-weaponization fund. A Massachusetts woman who was acquitted of killing her police officer boyfriend is now suing the state police and the local police department. Karen Reed pleaded not guilty in 2022 over the death of her boyfriend. The lawsuit accuses both police departments of trying to conceal an embedded culture of bigotry and misogyny. She says she still isn't working.
11: I wanted to take time off. I want this to be over, but it's not done yet.
4: Michael Kastner, NBC News Radio.
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4: A northern New Jersey officer is facing charges after allegedly stealing the camera bag of a journalist during protests outside the ICE detention center in Newark, New Jersey. Scott Pringle reports.
13: New Jersey Attorney General Jennifer Davenport says Sergeant Daryl Brown with the Essex County Prosecutor's Office allegedly took a bag that had $10,000 worth of equipment inside. This is after the bag was left outside Delaney Hall when the photographer was taken to the hospital for an injury during protest Saturday. Wiley Stecklow is the alleged victim's attorney.
14: This was not a random theft of personal items like a wallet or clothing. It was a targeted seizure of a work bag filled with tools protected by the First Amendment.
13: Davenport says an AirTag led authorities to the bag at the officer's home in Sparta.
4: A new lawsuit might make you rethink lunch. Natalie Rodriguez with the ultimate pantry nightmare update.
22: You can eat round spaghetti, you can eat with a spoon.
29: An Okeechobee, Florida mom is suing the Campbell's Company and Walmart after claiming she found live worms and parasites wriggling inside a can of SpaghettiOs. According to the complaint, she and her young daughter had already started eating the meal before noticing the bugs causing serious parasitic infections. Campbell's is firing back, calling the claims completely without merit and promising a defense. Natalie Rodriguez, Miami.
4: The Prince Estate will soon release several unheard recordings as part of a new album called Timeless. More from Mark Mayfield.

0: The collection features tracks that were recorded across different periods in his career, spanning from 1977 through the year of his death, 2016. The announcement comes after the release of the new single, Stone.
1: Michael Kastner, NBC News Radio.
2: Minnesota News Network. Good morning, I'm Brent Palm. U.S. Senator Tina Smith and Congresswoman Angie Craig are celebrating the release of an ICE detainee from Burnsville with a life-threatening ovarian cyst. Guatemala native Andrea Pedro Francisco was released Thursday from ICE custody in Texas. The Minnesota lawmakers say Pedro Francisco was picked up by federal agents on her way to work in February, 6 days before surgery, and did not receive proper medical treatment in El Paso. Her request for humanitarian parole was denied last month. Smith and Craig both worked for Pedro Francisco's release. The Minnesota Board of Animal Health is closely monitoring the first U.S. case of New World screwworm in 60 years in Texas. Senior veterinarian Katie Cornille says the flesh-eating parasite was found on a three-week-old calf.
3: It's definitely something that's worth maintaining awareness around. The fly itself does not fly very far, so we don't expect it to immediately fly all the way from Texas to here. But animals move, so animal movements are kind of the greatest risk that we think about.
2: Dr. Cornille says the screwworm's larval stage, or its maggot, eats the living flesh of warm-blooded animals. She says it can also infect dogs, cats, and other pets. As the Star Tribune prepares to trim its workforce, a University of Minnesota journalism professor says the move is troubling but not unexpected. Professor Emerita Jane Kirtley says one area that could be affected is the paper's recent push to expand reporting outside the Twin Cities.
4: Star Tribune had, in the last few months, made a concerted effort to do more reporting in outstate Minnesota. It's going to be difficult to do that with a reduced staff without at least curtailing some of the reporting.
2: The cuts come as news organizations continue to grapple with declining revenue and a changing digital landscape. 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
2: Celebration Week continues in Minneapolis tonight with a Celebration of Life 10th Anniversary Concert at the Armory. Kevin Kurt of Meet Minneapolis says Morris Day and members of Prince's bands, The Revolution and New Power Generation, are among the performers.
8: Those folks that you just mentioned and more, they're still playing, they're still touring. People truly enjoy that music, that Minneapolis sound that Prince helped put on the map. You know, some of those were there before him, but he really, you know, established that and spread it far and wide.
2: Jimmy Jam and Terry Lewis are taking part in panel discussions about Prince at the Hyatt today, and Paisley Park is hosting an open house. And the Minnesota Lynx topped the Golden State Valkyries 87-84 last night for their sixth straight win. Olivia Miles scored a career-high 28 points, had 7 assists, and set a WNBA rookie record with 8 three-pointers. The Lynx host the Seattle Storm tomorrow. This is MNN.
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12: Good morning and happy Friday. Today's high will be 77 with a slight chance of showers in the afternoon and some thunderstorms potentially tonight with a low of 53. Tomorrow and Sunday look great. 77 and sunny tomorrow. 68 sunny and breezy on Sunday. Monday through Thursday, we've got chances of some significant rain, and they even say the T word, Dave. Ooh, thunderstorms right. Possible.
13: Well, that's Monday better than Thursday. The other T word, tornadoes. We don't want those.
12: Well, there you go. All true. Right. All right, that's our forecast. I'm Jackie Jacoby.
13: All right, we got fair skies for the most part. Still some fog hanging around in places. 64 now at the airport, 57 downtown Duluth, 55 in Superior, and 61 degrees up in Hibbing. Got a west wind at the airport at about 8 miles an hour. Calm or light easterly winds in downtown Duluth.
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13: Northland's weather, wind, freezing rain, snow, ice, and hail. 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
1: I should write in.
2: We're discussing the parking down in the alley, and I'm asking Neil if he gave me a door ding when he got here.
1: It's too bad. You know, that truck of mine, the back hatch came down, just scraped that beautiful black Batmobile. Actually moved it a little bit more up against the wall.
2: Put it up against the dumpsters
1: A problem with that front bumper of yours, huh?
2: Yeah, my husband and I were discussing that. He's like, why are you not parking in the ramp anymore and you're in the alley again? I'm like, A, it's a lot cheaper. B, what's the worst that can happen? I'm going to lose a bumper. I've already lost a bumper in the ramp.
3: There you go.
2: So,
1: Todd, she's got a Batmobile.
2: It's beautiful.
4: I'd like to see the Batmobile.
2: It's down there in the alley.
1: Chrysler 300. They don't even make me. That's probably... Nope. That was. I thought it was one of the sharper cars that they made.
2: Gorgeous. I love
1: it.
2: Then
1: they quit making it.
3: It's like a limousine, for crying out loud.
2: It kind of is. Every bell and whistle that was available in 2013. I mean, now the
3: you need a driver with that thing.
2: No, well, I kind of do. It's like an old lady car.
1: I'm in Miss Daisy. Yeah.
2: It's got the six cylinders, though. Don't mess around.
1: Jackie drove me around one day.
4: So do you bubble wrap her on that thing, Jackie?
2: No, I just, you know, I let her do her thing and, you know, just shine and show off. It's good.
3: All right, the other voice you heard, Todd Fedora, is here.
2: Yes. Good morning.
3: Guest from Neil. Neil, you sweet-talked him into coming, I see.
5: Good morning. He's a good Catholic. He guilted me into coming, finally.
2: You're a good Catholic.
3: Yeah, there you go.
1: I'm a recovering Catholic.
2: That's me, recovering Catholic. 6 years of Catholic school here.
1: Did you?
2: Oh, yeah. Oh.
3: Is that all?
2: That's what happened, yes.
1: Did you grow up Catholic?
5: No. I'm a CE Christian. So that means Christmas and Easter. But my wife is a good Catholic.
2: I like that.
3: Yeah, okay.
2: That's nice. Now we got that straightened out.
1: Well, that's nice to know.
5: But what a beautiful morning here in Duluth, huh?
1: It's a wonderful day. Wonderful day. Say, we've got Todd Fedora here, who's been moved from a bank to a new bank here. I think, this the first time... You're here representing Franzen?
5: Well, I'm not representing Franzen.
1: No, right? Not officially, but that's who he's working for.
5: Yeah. No, I made a job switch in January, middle of January, and it was fantastic.
2: Okay.
5: Great bank.
2: Congrats.
5: Minnesota based, and you know, been down to their corporate headquarters in Arden Hills, which is a one-story building, by the way, so it's not like 12 stories of offices.
1: Well, that's good to know, is when the banking industry collapses and you jump out the window, you just end up in the garden.
5: I jump into a bush.
2: It goes into the hedges.
5: No, but great bank, about 40 offices. Everybody from the top down has just been, it's just a great fit.
3: Do banks even need offices anymore? Everything seems to be online.
2: Can't you just office from home?
5: It's going nowhere.
3: Yeah, I know.
5: Okay. You know, and with AI technology coming up, Dave, it's just...
3: okay.
5: It is what it is.
3: Yeah.
1: Well, the more online you go, the more fraud you have there.
3: That's true.
1: Now, in my line of work, all of a sudden now, by the end of the month, and this is going industry-wide, there's new protocols to sign on to your devices, and you have to download a whole bunch of different things. It's not the regular sign-on procedures anymore. And part of it is coming because of people traveling overseas. You go on vacation, go overseas, and you... try to access your emails or whatever back at home, and whammo! The Russians or the Chinese or somebody grab all your information. And I guess the overseas deal is something, the catalyst that's making it even tighter.
5: Well, and I know
3: you come back with Ebola too after you come back.
1: I go to the Congo at least once every quarter.
2: Why are people
5: or the Hanta virus? You're not going to catch me on a cruise ship ever. I need terra firma underneath my feet.
2: No kidding. And the thing
5: you're stuck on a boat.
2: Hanta virus isn't the news story du jour anymore. I don't know what happened to it. It's not cool anymore to set aside and talk about the five other things that the media wants us to.
3: This week is screwworm.
2: Screwworm is the topic this week.
3: That's this week's.
5: Dave, I was actually at a conference last week in St. Cloud, a bank president's conference, and they had one of the speakers was an economist from the Fed that deals with ag.
3: Okay.
5: And last week he mentioned for the first time the screwworm. Right. And so I said to the group, I said, oh my gosh, we got to worry about mosquitoes, we got to worry about ticks, and now this screwworm. For a Rube from Duluth, Minnesota, what is a screwworm?
3: Yeah.
5: And he went through this whole thing that's down in Mexico.
2: Pretty gross. Right.
5: The Mexican government had implanted sterile male flies to take care of the population, and it abated for a while.

0: Well, it went back down south, and now it's having a resurgence, yeah. And it's on the border of Texas. And what that screwworm does is it lands on the cattle, lays their eggs in the cattle, and it cannibalizes the meat. So if you think beef prices are high now, you wait.
1: Yeah, we read the yummy particulars of that yesterday. It's disgusting, but there it is.
2: It's called a screwworm because it kind of screws its way in.
1: Well, so icky. Just stop.
3: You know, if you would have read your Bible there, I've seen that you only go to church on Christmas and Easter. The pestilence and all this sort of stuff is predicted in the final days.
1: Okay.
3: And I have friends of mine who
1: sound like my mother-in-law.
3: Believe that we're in the final days. They're seeing all this stuff happen. And but I do go back on the historic calendar and look at periods of time. 1,000 years ago, people thought it was the final days. I'm sure that people were being rounded up by the Nazis in Germany and executed, thought that this might be the final days. And because nobody knows when that's going to happen,
1: right?
3: If you're a believer. Because
1: you will not know the time or the day.
2: And how long do the final days last? I mean, we could have been...
3: Nobody knows.
2: Okay.
3: Nobody knows.
1: About 47 minutes.
0: Well, Kmart Blue Light Special.
1: Okay.
3: Nobody knows.
1: Remember those? Aw. Okay.
3: So,
0: yes, I'm old enough to remember those, Jack.
1: Okay, we're all old.
3: So, Todd, you did this great bank president's meetings to find out about the screwworm. What did you find out? Well, here's the... We're having all this fraud that's being unearthed in Minnesota with all these state-run agencies that apparently couldn't keep track of funds. And all of a sudden you have people getting millions of dollars transferred into their accounts somewhere, gaining access to federal funds, and then somehow getting millions of dollars in cash, packing it into suitcases,
1: satchels, and
3: going through the TSA at the airport, heading to Somalia, Ethiopia, Kenya, or whatever. How can people get that much of cash without all the money laundering red flags that your industry and my industry have?
0: Well, you know, and we could do we take calls, don't we, Dave? If anybody's got calls,
2: if needed,
0: on,
2: sure.
0: If anybody's got calls on fraud, then give us a call. It is rampant right now. It's rampant on every single level. Yep, and it's getting worse with AI. So the banking industry, the financial services industry, the fintechs are in this reactive mode where it's like a big game of whack-a-mole.
1: Yeah.
0: You know, they're trying; they cannot catch up. They cannot get ahead of it because with AI, these fraudsters, whether they're sitting in grandma's basement, you know, on their computer hacking away or what have you, they're spoofing phone lines. They're making fake videos, deep fakes. They can even impersonate your voice.
1: So scary.
0: And so what's happening is they're using this technology to separate people from their money with either fake text messages, fake phone calls. They're looking for calls, for codes to log into. They're looking for passwords. No bank, no fintech is going to ever ask you for that information. You need to protect yourself. We see it, Neil and Jackie and Dave, all the time.
2: And sadly, all they prey upon us old folks more than anybody else.
0: They're more vulnerable. The grandparents scheme. I mean, if somebody calls you and says,
3: "There's a little Johnny, I'm lost. Please help me."
1: But how do you get a satchel of cash through TSA? How do you get out of the bank?
3: Well, wait a second, Jackie. First of all right, Todd, I got an account over at your bank, and I come in and say, "I'd like $100,000 in cash, please." What red flags go up?
0: Well, that's a big one right there. One, banks don't usually carry that much cash on hand. So the typical branch does not. So if you do want to take out a bunch of cash, but you're going to end up having a form that gets filed, you know, currency transaction form, suspicious activity form. You know, the bank I used to work at was called a SARF, an S-A-R-F. And so what that happens is then that form is filed at the line level or with the teller or with the local banker, and then they send it upstream into a bank's fraud department. And then they investigate it and they vet it to determine whether or not it should be reported to the feds.
3: Right.
1: It's legit or not.
0: And then they get it going and they take a look at it. Now, with regards to all this fraud in the state of Minnesota, if there was money that was wired out, there's something called the Office of Foreign Assets Control, OFAC. So there are certain countries on that list that banks cannot do international wires to. So, you know, I don't know who's on that list. I mean, you could guess the usual subjects.
1: The top five. Yeah.
0: You know, let's say Libya.
2: Sure.
0: You could not do a wire transfer from Duluth, Minnesota or Bangor, Maine to Libya.
2: Mm. How about Somalia?
0: But Somalia is probably on that list.
1: No, it is.
2: I'm guessing.
0: But that doesn't stop you from sending that wire to Germany or to Switzerland or whatever, and then go through this layering process of, okay, we're going to send this to Switzerland, and then where it goes from there, nobody knows. Now, the Swiss are very, very protective of their customer privacy.
2: Right. Okay.
0: The banks here are very, very protective of customer privacy, but we're all regulated. And so, you know, if we're depositing or taking out, if a bank is depositing or taking out large sums of cash, that gets reported to the fraud department.
3: Well, how did these people, though, they've caught people, they've convicted people who had bundles of cash, they were packing them in suitcases or briefcases, getting on the airplane and bringing them over to foreign countries, and they didn't get the cash off the street from a drug dealer. They got the cash that money from federal money or state money had gone into somebody's bank account, and somehow they got cash out of that bank account, whether they did it in several thousand dollar increments over a period of time, or somewhere someone was money laundering and colluding in all this. But they got the money out of the banks. Somehow out of the account.
0: I think they were leaching it out a little bit over time. You remember when the one trial was going on with the food fraud case and the person showed up with a grocery bag full of cash?
3: Yeah.
0: They're probably depositing that and then taking it out over time to build their little nest egg in their mattress or in their coffee can in the backyard.
1: Like one piece at a time, like Johnny Cash. Mm-hmm. We're just doing a little bit at a time.
3: Yeah, old Johnny. Well, the other side is the TSA is so harsh at times going through the airport.
1: I get double-searched all the time.
3: I can understand.
2: Well, you look suspicious.
3: But suppose you're not supposed to be taking more than $10,000 in cash out of the country, yet people were moving hundreds of thousands of dollars at a time out of the country through the checkouts. Mm-hmm. So where's, TSA. You know, that's talking with the TSA and the feds, where's the scrutiny on that?
0: You know, I'm not that familiar with the TSA and what their operations are. I do know that, keep in mind, that $10,000 is kind of this universal amount that start to get people freaked out. That's why you see a lot of fraud that happens to your normal everyday person, like Dave Strandberg here, is usually a lesser amount, $3,000, $4,000, $5,000, $7,000.
1: Well, Dave's on a budget.
0: You start to get 10 grand or more, and all of a sudden you do police reports to the sheriff's department. They determine whether or not it has to go to the Secret Service or the FBI, and then that gets the whole thing ginned up. Now, the problem with wires is when you send a wire transfer offshore, you know, when you offshore it, you're not going to get that back. In some cases, if you're on it right away and you contact the bank, you say, I've got fraudulent activity on my account. It happened yesterday. That'll start the wheels going. And in some cases, they can pull some of that back and go and grab it. But if it's been 2 or 3 days, if you're not looking at your accounts and that money went offshored, you're not going to get that money back.
1: So is someone just looking the other way when this satchel of cash comes, you know, their checkout? What's happening?
0: Jackie, I couldn't tell you. I will tell you that typically with banks, if the personnel are not following the security protocols, that's grounds for immediate dismissal.
1: Of course,
0: I mean, the banks are, again, very highly regulated, and nobody wants to get their charter jammed up or get into a corrective action notice from the feds because you weren't following security protocol.
2: All right, we got to take a break, and we'll be right back. We do have a phone. Well, we had a phone call. They just gave up.
1: Yeah.
2: I know a red flag. My bank does a red flag on me when I take $20 out or more.
1: Because they know it's you, Dave.
2: Yeah. What is going on?
1: Only five for Dave.
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2: And we are back for the final hour of the morning show here on a Friday morning.
1: Indeed.
2: Todd Fedora joining the usual cast of idiots here this morning.
1: Oh, I was going to say usual suspects. That sounds okay. A little better than the usual
2: cast of idiots. Okay, yeah, I'm sorry.
3: So Neil's did we taking have offense. A caller there? Or?
2: We did. Oh, now we do again. Hey. Let's see if we can get him on the air this time. Hi, who's this?
13: This is Jim from Cotton.
2: Hey, Jim.
1: Hi, Jim.
13: I've got some information that I'm pretty sure is correct. Okay. I don't remember where I picked it up. But the hundreds of thousands of dollars in suitcases that went through the Minneapolis airport was all documented. Hmm. They filled out forms and stuff before they had showed up, is my understanding. So once they got the fraud and they got the money in their accounts, then with their money. So my understanding is that anything over the $10,000, TSA knew it was coming through, and it was... That's why they've got, I believe, it's $300 million documented went through the airport. It may have been $200 million. They've got the number of how much of that money went through. Hmm. So once they do the investigating, all like they're starting to, there's going to be a paper trail, but we're not going to get the money back.
2: All right. Hmm. Hey, thanks for the call.
3: Interesting. Thanks.
0: Yeah. Yeah, you are correct. I did hear that they declared and they filled out the forms, and then they were allowed to go through.
3: Mm. But isn't that in itself a suspicious activity?
2: Yeah.
3: That here you're taking all this money out of the U.S. and going to Ethiopia or Somalia?
0: Yeah.
3: That's where they're. That's suspicious. Even though they're filling out the forms, where's the red flag on that?
1: And it was more than one suitcase.
3: Where did they get the money?
1: Person.
3: You know, and that's, I guess that. having at one point in time in my life been in law enforcement, that's when you stop, pull somebody over, and there's a suitcase full of 100 grand sitting in the back seat. I don't care how many employers you got. Yeah. That's suspicious.
0: Yeah. Many years ago, I had a client call me and wanted to bring in his mother-in-law. You know, I'm going to cut this story really short, but, you know, they had lived in Duluth here, and they went through the Depression, and the father-in-law who passed away took a $100 bill out of his paycheck for 40 years and stuffed it in the house.
1: Oh, wow.
0: And they brought in, he passed away, and she was moving into an assisted living complex, and they found this money all squirreled away. Well, it was a lot of money. Yeah. Most money I've seen in my life. We had to fill out a cash transaction report, CTR. Then that gets up. Now, the FBI is aware of it, but they're not going to probably investigate a one-time transaction for a lady who's 80 years old that's never been on anybody's radar screen. But when you have these multiple cash transactions, that should generate a red flag. Now, let's go back to the food, you know, the food fraud. The scheme that they were doing.
3: Feeding our future.
0: Neil, in the banks that I've worked at, you fill out to travel and expense reports. Mileage, meals, whatever. And you got to do it. Well, they have systems in place where if your meal seems higher than usual, you'll get a little red flag. Oh, this seems higher than usual, you know, whatever. Or your mileage seems a little off. Add a little bit more detail. Okay, so then you go, okay, pain in the butt, but I got to do it. So you go and put in more detail. How in the world, with the Department of Health and Human Services, did a red flag not pop up in their system that says, wait a second, they're submitting an invoice for 3,000 meals in Fergus Falls, of all places.
3: Yep.
1: Right.
0: You know,
1: right.
0: Take a look and go, what the population of Fergus Falls is, it doesn't make any sense. That should have immediately generated a red flag and said, we got to take a look at this now. But what had happened is, I think with bureaucrats, they're collecting their paycheck and they're doing their thing.
1: They
0: didn't
1: want to look racist either. You know,
0: whatever, big deal. 3,000 meals in Fergus Falls. It's just taxpayer money.
1: It's funding our future. Yeah. It's not funding our future.
3: Some of the whistleblowers that had to go public on this, initially they reported it to the hires up, and hires up said, well, this is a little racist to go after these. And that's the race card. There was two or three people that became whistleblowers. Now there's over 60 state employees who've come forward talking about this. And the upper levels of management in these programs are the ones that were squashing people raising the red flags.
0: Yep.
3: And that, and the bottom line, as Harry Truman used to say, the buck stops here, was the governor's office. And nobody was anybody funneling that information to them. And maybe so, who knows? But the whole thing obviously stinks. And now, because of this, and because of initially they were poo-pooing, the first reports came out with daycare facilities. And that was, they were trying to poo-poo that because they were all Somali-related. Then the Feeding Our Future deal came out, and there was real theft there. Then all this other autism, on and on and on. And now all these other little nonprofits that are linked around the state, and there's even one they're looking at here in our area. Where did this really trickle down to? And who was responsible? And it goes right up to the ladder to the top.
0: Neil, there's an article I saw yesterday that with regards to Medicaid funds. Any organization in the state of Minnesota that received Medicaid funds had to send in information to recertify their eligibility or that they were a bona fide organization, okay? Ownership structure, websites, location, you know, blah, blah, blah, go right down the laundry list of stuff. The article that came out in the Star Tribune yesterday was that only a third passed. Only a third.
1: Really?
0: And so that means two-thirds of the companies that are providing services funded by Medicare or Medicaid,
3: well, Medicaid now
0: are not getting their money.
3: Remember, they're separate. Medicaid is a welfare-related program.
0: And It's Medicaid.
3: Yeah, and Medicare is what we all pay into for
0: health insurance.
3: Health insurance.
2: Yeah. Let's head back to the phone here real quick. Hi, who's this?
14: This is Julie from The Range.
2: Go ahead.
1: Hi, Julie.
14: Hi. I was just calling because I don't know. I know what you're talking about, whatever, with the banking. I don't know how they're getting the money in and out of the bank or whatever, that nobody is flagging their large transactions. But, you know, I did read that they used a courier system that we have at the, you know, to get it through the airport. And I was reading a report. It says from John Solomon, it's in the Congressional Record, actually, said most of the cash detected in the luggage involved a small number of Somalis as a descent. And the routine routes were to Dubai via Amsterdam, usually from Minneapolis, but other times from Seattle, Dallas, Columbus, and Atlanta. Wow. And the TSA flagged nearly $700 million in the detected passengers' luggage leaving the Minneapolis airport. They used these money couriers, Homeland Security officials say. Hmm. And so the cash movements in and out of our largest airport, of course, began mostly during the time that Tim Walz took office, it says, and it also said that they are legally declared couriers, and this was their loophole, supposedly, that they use. Now, how the other stuff is by, it just says, though, but now the Feeding the Future thing was the $250 million is just pandemic funds. So that's not normal funds. That was extra. That's in addition to everything else. It also says $349 million in cash was leaving the Minneapolis airport in 2025 in the suitcases as couriers. That's cash. And, you know, in addition to all the other years. So, I mean, one year it says $700 million. This is it's a courier thing. And some, but I don't know, can we not figure out where it comes from before it gets to that courier? Because I'm pretty sure somebody's got to know.
2: Thank you. We got to take a real quick break before we enter that. 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
2: Holy cow. All right, we're back with the morning show here on KDAL. We're heading back to the phones, too. I got to catch up on all the phone calls. Oh, hi, who's this?
24: This is Gene.
2: Oh, Gene, how are you doing?
1: Gene, I haven't heard from you in a while.
24: I'm doing... I haven't had any reason to call.
2: All right.
24: Okay. But I agree with you about all the fraud.
1: Mm-hmm. Yeah.
24: But the biggest fraud I've seen yet, ever, and I don't think it'll ever be beat, is Todd Blanche's deal with the IRS to give Trump $1.8
2: billion
24: and immunity from any tax for him, his family, or his businesses forever.
1: Mm. Okay.
24: Yep. What do you think about that?
2: I don't think it's going to go.
1: Yeah.
2: Doesn't sound like it anymore.
3: Well, I think
2: point.
3: They disallowed that $1.8 billion.
2: Right.
1: Yeah. Thank you, Gene.
3: That's been thrown out there, Gene. So okay. That's not going to happen now. That was a slush fund to supposedly protect all these people that or allow them to sue the government or file against, you know, their convictions and that sort of thing. You know, there are people that believe, truly believe, that when the riot occurred in Trump's ending days in 2020, was it 2021, that truly nobody rioted, that it was all set up and it was all fictitious and nothing happened. And all these people that got thrown in jail were illegally thrown in jail and convicted.
2: Well, there were pictures, weren't there?
1: They could be deep fakes, Dave. AI generated.
2: Okay.
3: But it, you know,
0: This AI stuff is scary.
1: It is super scary.
3: Yeah, I'm seeing what's happening. More and more stuff.
1: I don't like it.
3: You can see it on, whether it's on YouTube or on Facebook, there's all kinds of things that they show.
2: Oh, right.
3: People are doing, and it's all AI generated.
1: It's
3: and
1: the it genie looks like out of the real bottle, thing. Man. We're screwed.
3: Looks like the real thing.
0: Dave, if you give me just a couple minutes at the end of the show, because I just want to go through a couple of reminders on how people can protect themselves from
2: personal. Very
1: for sure, yeah.
3: So here's, we were talking about Medicaid, and so here's the headline today, front page of the Minneapolis Star. State cuts off thousands in race to hinder fraud. And then the byline is, Medicaid providers suddenly disenrolled as officials raced to keep funds. And this is coming out of the governor's office. Now, this is 2 years too late because it's all been exposed. He poo-pooed it, and the rest of them poo-pooed it over the last two, 3 years when this was coming out. Denial, denial, denial, denial. And then all of a sudden, whammo, there it is. And then the governor in his State of the State address just recently acted like I'm the champion against fraud. And, of course, he's
1: a day late, about $1 billion short.
0: So, or more than a billion. Yep.
3: But it's unbelievable when you see this. But unfortunately, at times, that's what a politician
0: when
3: does.
0: When people can find easy money, they're going to take the easy money. Yeah. I'll tell you. I mean, this fraud, the Medicare, Medicaid, Feeding Our Future, Learing Center, autism fraud, daycare fraud. I mean, that's all in the state of Minnesota.
1: Wow.
0: You're not going to convince me otherwise that there wasn't a boatload of fraud that happened with the PPP loans when COVID broke out, too.
1: Oh, for sure.
0: Because we had applicants when I was at my prior bank that came in and applied for PPP money that I denied. My colleague and I in St. Cloud, he would do the ones in St. Cloud, I'd do the ones in Duluth. Mm-hmm. We denied them because it was all smoke and mirrors.
2: Wow.
0: So, you know, when you set up a system to give out money, people are going to figure out how to take it without providing the services. Oh, yeah.
3: So here's here's an operation where I've got two employees, and I'm applying for the PPP funds for 35 employees.
1: Yeah.
3: And all of a sudden, a banker like Todd or one of the banks that I deal with, they had people dealing with this too, go, well, wait a second. They got a small operation. They could never fit 35 people into that operation. And all of a sudden, duh. But that's what you saw.
0: Well, you put the bankers that were working on approving these applications in a rather untenable situation, because what happens if you approve the application and it was discovered as fraud? Where does the accountability lie?
1: Yeah.
0: Do they come after the bank, your employer? Do they come after the banker? Do they come after both? Do they come after? I mean, it's just like, wait a second, this doesn't right. pass the smell test here.
2: Mm-hmm. Well, some, I guess, good bankers do the smell test, and others don't even bother. They just let it slide
1: you
2: on through.
1: You got to use the right banker, I guess, if you're going to do nefarious things.
2: There you go.
1: Nefarious.
2: All right, back to the phone real quick. Hi, who's this?
5: Corey from Proctor.
2: Go ahead.
5: Hey, see, Todd, so PPP loans, the PPE loans, how do you know, the government never checked to see that those loans were actually used as intended, because there's so many stories out there about business owners getting these loans and using them to buy second homes, buy boats, buy cars. Where was the oversight on this?
0: There was none that I know of. They were just passing out money.
1: Oof.
5: I had a business owner tell me that he said he got a $45,000 PPE loan, and he said a week later he got a letter from the government saying your loan has been satisfied in full.
0: Yep.
1: Wow.
2: Nice.
0: Yep.
5: Wow. How much money do you think we're talking?
3: Yeah. Oh, hundreds of billions.
0: Yep.
1: A nauseating amount. Yep.
3: The whole plague deal threw a whole wrench into it with everybody trying to solve something that, here we are, the Johnny come latelys, and we saw what happened. And we saw that it wasn't the mega disaster that they thought it was going to be. I mean, a million people died.
0: Right. Mm-hmm.
3: But they thought that it was going to be tens of millions of people potentially dying.
2: Hey, so thanks for the call, by the way.
3: Corey, thanks. So they shut down everything, depending on where you were in the country.
2: Wow.
3: Now they found out all kinds of other stuff that you needn't have done some of this, but nobody knew at the time. But that was the overreach and overreaction of the government trying to solve something that they thought was equivalent to the 1918 super flu that killed 100 million people around the world.
2: Yeah. All right. Todd, we'll be back in just a minute.
0: All right, and then we're going to go through when we get back, I'm going to go through this fraud.
2: Sure. We'll find out how you can prevent being frauded.
1: Excellent.
2: Sounds good. 852 now, KDAO.
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2: All right, we're back to the final portion now of the morning show on a Friday. Todd Fedora is here, and he's going to give, well, all of us information on how we can protect the $50 that I have in my banking account.
3: Anti-fraud. Here he is.
1: Right. Frauding our future.
0: And I want to go through this, and unfortunately, I'm going to have to go through it quick.
2: Okay. All right.
0: All right. So, but if anybody's got any questions, you can call Dave or me, and you can get in contact with me.
2: Okay.
0: Before I get into this stuff, for all the business owners out there, if your bank has not talked to you about fraud protection, you need to talk to them now.
2: Wow.
0: Whether it's ACH blocks or filters or positive pay, there are things that the banks can do to protect you from fraud. Mm-hmm. And this fraud, I'm aware now of a $75,000 case. And what they're doing is they're trying to get passwords and they're trying to get login credentials. And once they get that, once they trick it out of you, they go in your account over the weekend and they siphon your money. And so you need to protect yourself. I cannot be call whatever bank you deal with. We've got some great banks here in Duluth. Mm-hmm. Okay. Now, here's some stuff to think about personally. And again, I'm going to go through this quick. Do not ever, ever click on any links that you get on your phone or your email. Don't ever. No bank or fintech is going to ever ask you for that. They will not ask you for any identifying information like passwords, date of birth, social security numbers. Don't get tricked. I'm telling you, I'm serious. And we all love birthdays, okay?
2: Mm-hmm.
0: Do not, you know, I'm on. Everybody's on social media platforms. You can put your birthday in one of those fields. LinkedIn, Facebook, whatever it is. Do not put your birthday in one of those fields.
2: Really?
0: Because you're giving them identifying information for identity theft. Once they have your birthday and your name and they can find your address, they can start to try and take your identity away from you and start buying stuff, and I put quotes around stuff, in your name with your information. So I don't put my birthday out there, which is why I look 40 years old.
1: Well, you look fabulous,
0: I don't put my
1: right?
0: birthday out there or anything, all right?
3: I thought you were 25.
0: When you shop online, and most everybody shops online, look for dual authentication on their websites. And so what happens is before you place that order or you put your credit card information in, mm-hmm. you get emailed or texted back to you a code, mm-hmm. which you know is going to be legitimate because you're on their site. Okay. So look for dual authentication on any website. I think Facebook's got dual authentication too. Scramble your passwords. Mix of uppercase, lowercase numbers, and special characters. Right. Don't go password 123. But I know everybody knows that now.
12: Yeah.
0: Never save your credit card information on a vendor's website. Ever.
1: Mm. Amazon, nothing?
0: Nothing. Okay. They wow. can be hacked. Now, they'll tell you they can't be hacked, right. but with this new ethos that's coming out of the AI, they can worm their way in there. Personally, my credit card information is not on any website that I shop. I manually enter it every time. Many larger banks have excellent consumer fraud protections, so make sure that you're calling if you notice something awry. If you see any small charges on your account, right. what they're doing is they're trying to see if it lands. Yeah. They're testing it. Once it lands, then they're going to go in like a really big mosquito and suck the money right out of your account.
2: Oh, boy.
0: If you're rural, if you live out on a dirt road somewhere and you have a post office box, you've got outgoing mail,
12: do not
0: put it in your mailbox. When you raise that red flag, it's like a bobber.
1: Yeah.
0: Then the fraudsters know they can drive up and down these rural county roads. They see a red flag up. Oh, there's an outgoing bill that's got a check in it. I've got a routing number and account number.
3: Wow. They'll wash the check.
2: Yeah.
3: And then they'll make it out for, it's a $200 check, and they make it out to $2,000.
0: One final thing, too. Yep. Credit cards, debit cards, they all have chips. Do not insert your card into a skimmer.
1: Really?
0: If you can, now I've got my watch, my Apple Watch, I can tap it.
1: Yeah.
0: Tap if you can. At your gas pump, tap.
1: I just did it yesterday. Dang it. All right.
2: Watch your bank account, Jackie.
1: I know. Now I got to watch. But this is good. Thank you.
2: Thanks, Todd. Appreciate it. We'll be back with the Friday Fishing Frenzy right there after news next.
3: I'll see you Monday. Have a good weekend.
2: Neil will be back on Monday.
3: Monday.
2: Have a good weekend. Oh, all right.
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13: NBC News Radio, I'm Michael Kastner. The May jobs report is out and it's beating all expectations. The Bureau of Labor Statistics says new non-farm payrolls increased by 172,000 last month. Most analysts were anticipating only about 80,000 new jobs. Investopedia's Caleb Silver.
14: Shows you that the labor market is in a really strong place right now. I wouldn't be out there quitting my job and looking for another one necessarily, but the fact that there are companies that are still willing to bring on this many workers, good sign for the American economy.
13: Senate Republicans have passed a $70 billion bill to fund ICE through the rest of President Trump's term. The Senate voted through the night on multiple amendments to the bill in an 18-hour-long so-called voterama. Monica Alba in Washington.
16: What's really interesting about this is that this was the money that had to be taken out after we saw that debate over funding when there was the government shutdown that was extended. And then also, of course, after the immigration action that we saw that led to the death of two U.S. citizens in Minnesota. So they pulled this out of there.
13: The new bill includes about $38 billion for ICE and about $22 billion for the Border Patrol. President Trump says he'd be honored to meet the supreme leader of Iran with one big stipulation. More from Rory O'Neill.
17: When asked if he would meet Iranian Supreme Leader Ayatollah Mujtaba Khamenei, President Trump said he would have that meeting, quote, if it was to make a deal. While behind the resolute desk in the Oval Office, President Trump said, if we make a deal, it's possible. 4 months ago, the Ayatollah's father was killed in a U.S.-Israeli airstrike at the start of Operation Epic Fury.
13: Scary Movie is expected to battle it out with Backrooms for first place at the box office this weekend. It's expected to make between $45 and $50 million in its debut weekend. Michael Kastner, NBC News Radio.
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13: President Trump and New York City Mayor Zoran Mamdani confirming they'll be both in attendance for Game 3 of the NBA Finals at Madison Square Garden between the Knicks and Spurs. In New York, Jonathan O'Halloran.
4: President Trump says Jim Dolan has personally invited him to Game 3.
12: I've been a Knicks fan for a long time, and I'm also a Jim Dolan fan. The answer is yes, he's invited me, I'm going.
4: Mayor Mamdani, when being asked if he plans to meet with the president during the game, says don't keep your hopes up.
15: I will be at Game 3. I will be in a very different section of the stadium.
4: The two will be a part of a sold-out crowd that's seeing secondhand market tickets go for an average of over $8,000 per seat. It's the first NBA Finals game at the Garden in 27 years. Game 3 between the Knicks and the Spurs will be Monday at 8:30.
13: California Governor Gavin Newsom says California derangement syndrome is a real thing. In Los Angeles, Jason Campadonia.
18: This sort of obsession, tearing down California, focusing on what's wrong with the state, not what's right.
19: Governor Newsom speaking at the U.S. Conference of Mayors in Long Beach this week.
18: We have no peers, and I don't say that arrogantly. I say that truthfully.
19: Newsom then spoke about the state's economy.
18: California dominates, not only compared to the other 49 states in terms of our GDP growth, but every developed nation in the world.
19: He says the California derangement syndrome is fueled by conservative media and podcasters. I'm Jason Campadonia.
13: If you want to hydrate at World Cup matches, you better bring some money. Rob Martier with more.
20: FIFA, making a last-minute change of course, says they will not allow fans to bring water bottles inside stadiums hosting World Cup matches. The previous rule would have allowed fans to bring in empty, transparent plastic bottles into the stadium. With heat expected to be an issue at the stadiums, it means fans will have to buy bottled water. FIFA says the prices will not exceed standard venue rates.
13: Michael Kastner, NBC News Radio.
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27: Minnesota News Network, I'm Brent Palm. The Minnesota Board of Animal Health is closely monitoring the first U.S. case of New World screwworm in 60 years in Texas. Senior veterinarian Katie Corneal says the flesh-eating parasite was found on a three-week-old calf.
28: It's definitely something that's worth maintaining awareness around. The fly itself does not fly very far, so we don't expect it to immediately fly all the way from Texas to here. But animals move, so animal movements are kind of the greatest risk that we think about.
27: She says the screwworm can also infect dogs, cats, and other pets. Governor Tim Walz is hosting a signing ceremony today for the $1.2 billion bonding bill. The infrastructure package will support projects around Minnesota for public safety, clean water, transportation, state buildings, and housing. And the Minnesota Lynx topped the Golden State Valkyries 87-84 for their sixth straight win. This is MNN.
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23: Here's a Northland News Radio weather update.
2: It'll be partly sunny, patchy fog around yet this morning. Chance of showers and boomers again this afternoon. High in the low 80s, at least inland. West winds at about 5, chance of rain at 50%. Partly cloudy, slight chance of showers and thunderstorms this evening, then clear after midnight, lows in the low 50s. And for Saturday, a sunny day with middle 80s, north winds at around 5 miles an hour.
23: 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Now, a fishing legend in his own mind. Here's Rick Jordan.
0: Hey, good morning. Pretty day, but you say possible thunderstorm.
2: Yeah, they could bubble up this afternoon. Nothing extreme, but
0: okay.
2: Maybe some much-needed rain and thunderstorms.
0: We had one giant bolt of lightning last night on the Secret Lake, and it scared the dickens out of my dog. I think it was his first one, and the ducks and the birds started Twitter-pating, and that was the end of it.
2: Wow.
0: Okay. We got lots to do today.
2: All right.
0: Quit talking about that. I'm talking to me now. And Russ Francisco. Good morning, Russell.
5: Good morning. How are you?
0: Pretty darn good. Fishing has been better than okay.
5: Yeah, it's been good.
0: Good.
5: Overall. You know, it's not much for weeds. It's sort of interesting, but it's more like May than it is June, but that's okay. Fishing is good.
0: Fishing's good, you bet. You know what? About fishing, even if it's bad, it's good.
5: Yeah, it's good to get out.
0: Good to get out.
5: And do things.
0: Yeah. Have you been out, Russ?
5: Just looking for you.
0: Uh-oh.
5: Okay, go ahead. I'm sorry. I was walking upstairs and by everybody. They're saying, hey, yes, not now. I'm talking. I'll come back.
0: You're always on the phone, though, aren't you?
5: Yeah, I am, but... But sometimes I can say, hang on a minute, and I will help them out, and then, but we can't do that today. So.
0: Do you wear a headset?
5: Oh, always.
0: Do you?
5: Yeah, I wear it when I drive. I wear it in the store. I'm carrying boxes. The phone rings. I can flip the headset down and say, hello.
0: Yeah. Well, Dave and I both have headsets on, but they're a lot different than your telephone headset-y thing.
5: Yeah, I know. Okay. It saves us a lot. Saves a lot of time answering the phone, too, because this particular one I'm using now is a Garmin unit. So when you flip the headset down in front of your face, the phone comes on. And if you're going to cough, you just flip it on top of your head. It puts it in a hold for a minute, and then you can come back in. So it's quick. So if you're one-handed carrying something, you can still use it. So anyway, that's my pick.
0: And my answer to that is, of course, it's a Garmin.
5: Well, it is, but I have a Blue Parrot too, which is really good in the vehicle and it works good. But when you're talking to people and you got to put them on hold and people are asking you questions, this one just functions pretty well.
0: Yeah, very familiar with talking with you and that telephone. So, how's fishing been? What have you heard?
5: Fishing's good. Fishing's good. It's a lot of stuff going on. You know, if you're from Duluth proper, below the hill, and I tell you that I was out last night with Austin fishing his league and his bass league and my grandson, and there are people skiing and tubing and doing all this kind of stuff. You're saying, right? But the water temperature is 68 degrees south of Duluth, 70 in the corner. So we're in a full summer away from Lake Superior, but of course around here it's still fairly cool. But it'll be nice this weekend. I mean, really moderate. Friends of mine live in the Twin Cities. They could hit 100 in the next couple of days. Darn close down the farmland.
0: Have we ever hit 100, Dave?
5: Not for many years.
2: I think our all-time record high is 103, something like that.
0: Is that right?
2: Yeah. Wow. But it only happened once, and that was about back in the 30s probably.
0: Well, where's the official measurement made? Airport?
2: Yeah. Well, then it was downtown.
0: Okay. Well, fun. So the fishing, that's the key here.
5: Yeah, fishing's been good. Yeah, walleye fishing's good. Big crappies, lots of bass. I mean, it's been a good run.
0: Yeah. Some good deals at Marine General?
5: Yeah, it's been great. 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We're getting ready for Father's Day, you know, so factories are still running specials. You can save up to $300 on Humbird units, $700 on Lowrance, $700 on Garmin, particular units. 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
4: Back on the frenzy, in a little bit, we're going to talk about the fire situation and see what's cooking up in the northern part of our county with the sheriff. But first, let's cross the river a little bit and see what Pat Kuchel at Superior Shooter Supply is up to. Good morning.
5: Well, we don't have fires, thank God, and they're a terrible thing, but we do have firearms.
4: Oh, and nice pun.
5: We do. Yes, we do, yeah. So we were standing around talking last night, as you're prone to do after you're close.
4: Oh, yeah.
5: And I know a lot of people probably know this, but this time of the year, too, you know, there's things going on. People are actually out there shooting. Thank goodness the weather's great.
4: Yeah.
5: But and I think people do realize what we do here, but maybe they don't, so I'm going to go through it. We have, not only do we take guns in trade, as most places do, of course,
4: yeah.
5: We also sometimes buy outright if we feel it's a good fit. And the best thing for a customer is consignment. And the consignment is, you know, we'll take it in. It's customer gets 80% of the selling price. We also do a lot on gun brokers. Some of these guns are unusual, and gun broker is you know, a national audience, mm-hmm. So they can do well there. If you're unsure of the product you have, we're more than happy to help you appraise it. We also do appraisals, too, by the way. So maybe if, you know, this time of the year, maybe people are looking around and saying, well, maybe it's time to get, I hate to say it, to maybe move my inventory out a little bit. And we're more than happy to help with that. It's been kind of a growing part of what we do here. And I know some folks just don't know what to do. But, you know, the ball is in your court. Of course, we go through, again, we present you with the appraisals. You can say no or you can say yay because, you know, it's your stuff. Yeah, so that's quite a bit of what's been growing for us here.
4: Yeah, and then there's, like, here's a situation. For instance, I've got a few guns that were owned by Grandpa and my wife's dad, who, you know, and I, geez, they're worth more than that, aren't they?
5: Yes.
4: They're not, no. Are they?
5: They're not, but you've got the sentimental thing going on. And another thing, and I'm sure a lot of people realize this, maybe some people don't, on a very older gun, let's just pull a Savage 99 out of the air.
4: Oh, nice.
5: Okay, I want to re-blue this. Well, that's fine. It's your gun, but there goes the value right down the tubes.
4: Really?
5: The original. Mm-hmm. So a lot of, we're very careful about that. We always say, it's your gun, and here's what's going to happen if you do this, and here's what's going to happen if you don't do that. Now you can make the decision. If you're looking at, you just want to keep that gun because it was Grandpa's and you wanted to look nice, fine. If you want to retain the original value, then it's best to leave them alone. Original is the key. Yeah, so it's not. And the older, of course, we're seeing less and less of these older firearms walking around. You know, it's amazing when I'm always pleased and happy when something walks in the door. But that is, and some less than others, some more than others, but especially on the older Winchesters, the Marlins, the Savage 99s. Mm-hmm. Anytime you change your sight, anytime you refinish the stock or cut it or re-blue it, you are devaluing that gun, if that's important to you.
4: My father-in-law had a collection, and it's obvious

0: some of it was his dad's. So when he kind of bequeathed them to me, he said, "Now, be careful. I don't know how this one works. I haven't fired it in 60 years.
1: Yeah.
0: That's a very good warning.
1: Yeah, it is. It's we get, you know, it's always amazing to me what walks in the door, and it's always interesting to me. And I, again, it's true with what, you know, not just in my industry and but in other ones, but people often have very sentimental values to the gun, at which point, you know, it's your gun. You can do whatever you like. That's what we tell people. But it's just a market. Maybe some people don't know we do that here. We actually kind of like it because we feel we're helping people out and taking a little burden off of them. Sometimes people are in a situation they don't want to be in because they don't know the value. They don't know what to do. So,
0: oh, it's worth thousands.
1: Mm-hmm.
0: Not.
1: So we really like doing this, the consignment part of it, and helping people out. And but it's just we'll, again, if we value the gun for you, you know, we can do that, and you don't have to leave them with us. But we do that too.
0: Well,
1: and then
0: wouldn't it be nice to know for insurance purposes too?
1: Yeah, insurance is a big deal. That's for sure. Well, and then that's why you see the safe industry going, which is the best insurance you can have, in my opinion, you know, to lock them up. Yeah. I never saw that years ago, but now it's a necessity. And it's, you know, there's so many nice safes to pick from. You don't have to spend $2,000. You can, just the sheer fact that they're out of sight, out of mind in a household makes a huge difference.
0: Absolutely.
1: So, yep. You know, that's your, in my opinion, the best insurance. Of course, I sell safes, so I'm going
0: well,
1: to say
0: yeah.
1: that, but it's true. It's true.
0: I agree with you. I do have a safe, by the way.
1: Yes, that's good. Uh-huh. Now, we've got, switching the subject, we've got Father's Day coming up. And we have the gift certificates, which, one, as they say, one size fits all, or any whim, so we always have those. But, you know, if Dad needs a case of Traploads, maybe that'd be a nice Father's Day gift.
0: Hey, you have clothing too. Clothing,
1: and we do. We have clothing, and we have muck boots, and you know, we've got some stuff. We got some knives, but a gift certificate sometimes is the best thing. But if you got something, we always recommend ammunition because you know you can always use it if you know what he's using and gives him something to unwrap. So, yeah.
0: What are your hours at Superior Shooter Supply?
1: Oh, yeah, open Monday through, Monday through Friday, 9 to 6, Saturday, 9 to 5.
0: And you're located?
1: Right on the corner of Ogden and Winter, right across from Thirsty Pagan.
0: Thirsty Pagan.
1: Yeah.
0: I have no idea what that is. You can't prove
1: it's
0: that I do.
1: It's wonderful. It's a brewery and a pizza place. Yeah.
0: Oh, that's
1: sounds
0: right. Oh,
1: it
0: now
1: sounds
0: I know.
1: Exotic. I never thought about that. I'm
0: it
1: so
0: does.
1: Used to them.
0: Thank you.
1: You bet.
0: I'll be right over. Meet you there. Oh, man.
2: All right. We'll be right back.
0: Yep.
2: With the sheriff.
0: Oh, yes.
2: Right?
0: Well, I told him 9:30, and I think sheriff's.
2: Oh.
0: When you say 9:30.
2: Well, then we'll do Johnny Charlstrom.
0: Okay.
2: That. Okay. He's next.
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0: Back on the Frenzy, Johnny Charlstrom joins us. Morning, John.
5: Good morning.
0: I have one thing to say right now. Your comment can follow. 45 and a half inch lake trout.
5: huge.
0: Huge.
5: Yeah.
0: And I understand that Joe lives in the northern part of the lake, catches these things a lot.
5: Really?
0: Yeah.
5: Wow.
0: In fact, he might have been, according to rumor anyway, that's going around the studio, he might have been like the last four guys, alone him, to have the state record.
5: Well, for cool.
0: Yeah.
5: Yeah.
0: Don't know how he does it, but good for him.
5: Yeah, I'd like to see that.
0: 45?
2: Well, you'd probably catch it if you want. He put it back.
0: He did. He put them all back.
2: Right.
5: It takes a very large net. You need one of those big musky nets.
0: Yeah. Oh, by the way, Island Lake had a bunch of musky nets in a month ago.
5: Okay.
0: And we saw the nets out there, and we asked the DNR guy, we saw him at the landing, what's going on? What are you looking for? He said, they're checking the growth rate of walleyes.
5: All right.
0: So if anybody wondered, what's all the nets out at Island Lake? They were doing a creel census.
5: Yeah, I got to imagine they're really trying to see if the slot is having the desired effect of making the walleyes in Island Lake bigger.
0: My opinion? Yes.
5: Yes, I think so too.
0: Do you? Good.
5: Yeah. And I know it seemed like after they did the new slots on Island Lake and Fish Lake. It seemed like after about three seasons, started to see good things on both of those lakes with the current management plan.
0: Yeah, more and bigger.
5: Yeah. Yeah, and a lot of people are still pretty skeptical when you can go out and take 10 walleyes off of Island that you're not doing damage, but the management seems to be working.
0: Yeah, when they said that, I thought, whoa, man, that's a lot of fish leaving the lake, but there's a lot of fish there, I guess.
5: There's a lot of fish there, and too many are going to keep them stunted. So,
0: Yep. Good point.
5: Hats off to them. So it must be working.
0: Yes. Okay. What are people using for bait nowadays?
5: Water is warming up. We're starting to get more and more leeches out the door. Mm. They're still buying crawlers so fast that I can't hardly keep them patched fast enough. And still a lot of people taking chub minnows and chubs and pike out the door. But definite, if you're going out in the boat, don't forget to bring some of that patch bait because that seems to be kind of key right now.
0: We say that every week. Never leave home without all the big three.
5: Yeah. Yeah, I like to encourage people to bring everything out there because that not only does that benefit me, but it benefits the fishermen too to be able to try different tactics while they're out there. You know, you can do the crawler trolling a spinner with a crawler on it, and then if you want to stop and slip bobber and put a minnow down on a slip bobber, that's pretty effective too. And if you want to work jigs right on the bottom, sometimes in this sunny weather, that can be number one.
0: Yeah, that's what worked for us last weekend. So what else is new at the store? What's cooking?
5: A lot of people are cooking in their yards right now. I've been lots of propane going out to there. We got a lot of people bringing in them 20-pounders. Yep. A lot of campers bringing in those 30-pounders. So if you need to get your propane filled up before the weekend, which a lot of people do, bring them up and we'll get them filled for you.
0: We'll do. Johnny, we got to run. We're going to call the sheriff on you.
5: Oh, all righty.
0: All right. See you in a little bit.
5: You bet.
0: Dave?
2: Mm-hmm.
0: Call the sheriff.
2: Oh. All right. That's next here on KDAL.
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7: Yeah, the crappies are going good in the shallows. They always do this time of year. But there are some things that you can do to really screw up that great crappie bite. The first one is motoring into that shallow water where those crappies are right now with your big gas-powered motor. And it really messes up the crappie bite, shuts everything down. And if there are other anglers in there fishing that area, they're not going to like you much. The second thing you do that will really screw things up is to make a lot of noise in the boat. If you're in an aluminum boat and things are clanging around, the crappies are going to quit biting. If you're in a fiberglass boat, you're stomping around on the deck, dropping things, it's definitely going to put those crappies on high alert. And the last thing that you don't want to do is get contaminants on your hands, which will transfer to your lures. DEET. Sunscreen, really, really bad on the lure because fish just hate it. So if you're out in the evening and the mosquitoes come out, put on a head net. If you want to block the sun, put on clothing that blocks the sun. This is from the pages of the Outdoor News.
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0: Well, we did try to get a hold of the sheriff.
2: He may try to get a hold of us.
0: Yeah, between here and wherever he is, it's not working.
2: In the meantime, we got Snowbird Willies and John Jones.
0: Ah, nice people to talk to. Good morning, John.
9: Good morning, Rick. How are you?
0: Pretty good. Missed you the last while. Did you have a good vacation?
9: Well, I was in Canada fishing the 1 week, and then the second week I was super busy with customers, and by the time I got back to my phone, it was 10:05, and I missed ya.
0: Customers come first, always.
9: Well, they do. They do. But I'm in Livingston, Montana right now, actually. So.
0: Whoa.
9: Not at the shop.
0: I would hope you are fishing out there for big stream trout.
9: I'm not fishing. My dad is from Idaho, and I'm bringing him home to visit his relatives and just for a couple of days and then heading back to Minnesota.
0: John, so, you're a good son.
9: I try. So,
0: did you ever live out there?
9: No, never lived out here. My dad grew up out here, and he ended up in Minnesota through the Air Force back in the 60s.
0: Oh, sure.
9: Yeah. But yeah, we're cranking through projects at the shop, and in a good spot right now. We're taking lots of boat cover customers in, and it's still a busy time. But you know, we're through that crazy rush, right? We're through that.
0: Yeah.
9: You know, by June 1st, it seems like we get all our big projects done, and now it's just time to build boat covers and fix a few seats every once in a while. Do some pontoon boat seats here and there for people that just, you know, they drop them off on Monday and they want them back by the weekend, and we can recover them pretty quick, you know, so.
0: It's amazing, isn't it, how quickly a boat seat or pontoon boat seat gets decrepitated. What is it? Is it the out in the sun? Is it the sunshine that damages them?
9: It's the sunshine and being wet, and something we've been just starting to do more of, and it's not like it's something we came up with, but we've been doing a lot of individual seat covers.
0: Oh.
9: We just finished a large pontoon for a fellow. We reupholstered the whole boat, new woven vinyl flooring, new bimini top. And then instead of wrestling a big boat cover over it every time, he just wanted individual covers for each seat, and darn it, they're pretty nice. And I think I'm going to be doing more of that, because it is just an easy, especially if you don't have carpet anymore on your pontoon, and you've switched it over to vinyl, or you bought a newer pontoon that has a woven vinyl floor, because they wear like iron and they're really tough and they can handle the sun and the water and all that. But the individual seat covers are just a nice way to go, because if you're just going out with you and your bride, you just pop off a couple seat covers. If you've got a whole group, you pull them all off. So it's kind of a nice way to do it.
0: I had a pontoon boat, got it used, and we really used it a lot, to the point where I had to rip out the carpeting. And after I ripped it out, I thought, uh-oh, now what? And I tried... I'm swearing, I have my hand in the air. I really tried hard to make it look good, and I failed. So I'm bringing it back. You're going to do it.
9: Oh, boy. Well, we'll take care of you.
0: Thank you.
9: So I think the key with those things is if you're going to go that far, and you're going to, it's not that much more money and time just to replace the plywood. If it's a 25-year-old pontoon, you know, we take that old plywood off, and we put a good marine plywood on there, and it just seems to be, it turns out way nicer. And then, of course, you know, I mean, if you're spending that money on that vinyl floor, you might as well do the plywood also. But there's always, like, all the trim, all that stuff is always busted up, broke, and smashed. And because we weld aluminum there, we do a lot of, you know, we'll fix all that stuff up really nice. And break all, you know, fix all the broken spots and parts, and then we acid wash it and make them look nice and clean again. And they turn out pretty darn good. We've done some nice big projects lately where you would not recognize the pontoon when we're done.
0: Well, halfway through my project, you couldn't recognize it as a pontoon.
9: I get it.
0: So Snowbird Willies is a place to make everybody in the family happy with whatever your boat is, right?
9: Yeah, that's right. We do try. We try to take care of everybody. So whatever you need, we try to. If we don't do it, we've got a partner. You know, in this industry, there's a bunch of small businesses that work on marine stuff, and we all kind of work together and recommend each other when it's outside of our wheelhouse. And it's really kind of a fun. It's a fun community because there's a lot of teamwork. So
0: yeah, what's your phone number?
9: Well, let's see. I don't usually.
0: Okay, I got it.
9: You got it.
0: It's 218.
9: I don't ever call it.
0: Yeah, 940-1921.
9: That's it.
0: And 1921 was the year that Strandberg and I were born.
2: Yeah, right.
9: Yes, it was a good year. You can also find us on Facebook, and we're at 6660 Rice Lake Road.
0: Yep. All right. Thanks, John.
2: Now, John's at Snowbird Willie's. 939, Dave Miller at Northwest Outlet.
0: Oh, yeah.
2: On the way.
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0: Hey, we are back on the Frenzy. We're going to go over to Superior. Beautiful town this time of year. Yikes.
18: Good morning.
0: Hello. What's that noise back there?
18: Oh, you know, I got in the vehicle and turned it on because I got the dog in here to get the air going, and now I'm not sure whether I'm talking the truck.
0: No, you're talking to KDAL and our million of listeners.
18: Yes, and good morning, Rick. Good morning, Dave, and good morning to everybody out there.
0: There, now you're back on track.
18: Yeah. I got off just a little bit there. It's one of those days where you're like Kermit the Frog in the blender and somebody hit puree and you're dancing on the blades.
0: You're so correct there. We are supposed to be talking with the county sheriff right now.
18: Oh, well, I can take my official voice up and what can I do for you, sir?
2: Don't light fires. That's the big key, I guess.
0: Yeah, I don't think you're tall enough. The guy's about 6'12".
18: Yeah. You know, the fire thing is, it's been interesting. You see how it's kind of dropped down in the frequency. There's a watch duty that's an app that my son told me about, and boy, it's been great to have that to see what's going on and maybe get prepared for what's going on. But fortunately, it's been fairly quiet. And man, I'm looking around here. I'm kind of close to the UWS campus, and all the trees that are in bloom, and the apple trees, and the crab apple trees, and it's just gorgeous out today.
0: Yeah, it is beautiful. Might not be totally that way for a while. A long time, because we're due for some thunderstorms too, right, David?
2: Possible later this afternoon, yeah.
0: Yeah, so enjoy
2: nothing it. Nothing severe, but yeah, could see some rain.
0: Enjoy it while you can.
2: Mm-hmm.
18: I am hoping for that rain really bad, man. It's something else how crunchy dry things are. And so, you know, it's one of the thoughts that I was thinking about is there's people that go out, are out on the trail, like the Superior Hiking Trail, and they're planning on camping. They're planning on getting water from the water sources along the trail. And sometimes this time with all this dryness going on, you get to a spot where you think there's going to be water and there isn't any. So it's a little bit of planning ahead on that, but it's also just such a great time to be out and doing any of that. And, you know, along with it's just when you go by Barker's Island and you see all the boats there, and then you see the boats heading out, whether they're going fishing or cruising or whatever, it is summertime, and it's already June.
0: Yes, it is. And we're into woodchuck season on top of that.
18: We are. You know, I just had a, well, we've got the clothes that have that permethrin on them and stuff, but yeah. Had a fella come in last night looking for the spray bottles of the stuff so that he could do his clothes, and he was going, gosh, I can't remember where he's going, New Guinea or somewhere.
0: Wow.
18: Totally, you know, away from here, but it was interesting, and I mean, smart for him to be looking for tick protection kind of stuff, because he wanted to get his clothes treated before the before he left, and great idea. But yeah, you know, this is the time, and I'm every weekend, if I'm putting on new pants, that stuff's supposed to last like 4 or 5 washings, but I just give my below the knees a quick squirt in my shoes, and so far, knock on wood, but no ticks. But that I can verify that because I check every night.
0: Wait a minute, you have a dog? You got a dog next to you? How is he doing?
18: The dog's in the back seat. You know, he's had 2 of them on him so far.
0: Okay.
18: Three. But yeah, he's been good. He's got that little thing on his collar, and then he gets the stuff on his back, which he just absolutely hates. but yeah, being good. And you know, it's like if you're out camping and you got the dog with you, people bring the dog into the tent, and man, I hear some stories about the ticks that come in on the dog.
0: Yeah.
18: And then of course you're in the tent, you got stuff all over the place, and how do you make sure you get all the ticks before you climb into bed?
0: Well, so, take the dog.
18: You always have to think.
0: Take the dog swimming. That might help.
18: Yeah, just a little bit.
0: Well, it might drown the ticks.
18: I think they can hold their breath pretty good.
0: Oh, jeez. Okay. thank you.
18: So,
0: you're
18: out the store, folks?
0: Yeah.
18: Yeah, go ahead, Rick.
0: No, it's your turn.
18: All right. Well, throughout the store, we got all kinds of stuff going on here, colors, selection, whether it's rain gear, rubber boots, sun protection stuff, shorts, tops, smart wool socks, sandals, rubber boots, camping gear, the fishing gear. 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So yeah, whatever you need for the outdoors, folks, come check us out, check for ticks, and have a great weekend out there, everybody. Thank you.
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0: Hey, we're back on the Frenzy. Mm-hmm. Good morning. Matt King joins us. Matt, you've got kids, right? Hello.
2: Oh, Matt. Yeah.
0: There you are.
2: There you go.
20: Are you there?
0: Yeah, we're here.
2: Can you hear us?
20: How are you doing?
2: I'm pretty good.
0: Boy, I wasn't sure if I had Matt King or the sheriff.
2: No, you got Matt King.
0: Okay, Matt. you know about take a kid fishing then, don't you, Matt?
2: Oh, boy, I don't think Matt can hear us, and I don't know why.
20: Are you there?
2: Yeah, we're here, but apparently you can't hear us.
20: Well, I can hear you fine. I just can't hear Rick.
2: Oh, Rick, speak up, I guess.
0: Well, it's my show. I should be. I want to be heard. Okay, you heard that.
20: There we go.
0: Okay, Take a Kid Fishing is coming up this weekend, and it's a real good idea. The kids don't need a license. And I understand in Minnesota that if mom and dad take the kid out fishing, they get a pass on the fishing license also.
20: Yeah, it's a good cause and a good way to get your kids out there and interested in fishing. And same Wisconsin is free fishing this weekend, too. So they both kind of got that going. So,
0: good.
20: Yeah, it's good for to get the kids interested in it.
0: Do you remember, does he remember the first fish that he caught as a youngin?
20: Oh, boy. I don't remember the first fish I caught. I'm not sure. I would guess it was probably Rice Lake.
0: Really?
20: Yeah, that would be my guess. I used to go out there quite a bit with my grandpa and stuff when I was younger.
0: Mine was this is the one I remember anyway, was a bass on Lake of the Ozarks in Missouri.
20: Oh, really?
0: Yeah, and I was just dangling something from the rowboat, and I reeled it in, and my cousin who was with me said, "My gosh, that's the biggest bass I've ever seen." And then they let it go, and I couldn't understand it. You let it go.
20: That's why there's so many bass in all these lakes, because hardly anybody keeps them.
0: Yeah. I've never eaten bass. Have you ever eaten a bass?
20: Oh yeah, lots of them.
0: Oh,
20: yep.
0: Yeah,
20: they're not bad. You know, depending on where you get them, you know, I eat them out of more northern Minnesota,
0: yeah.
20: Cooler water, and you know, yeah, they're not bad at all.
0: We'll try it. We'll try it. Usually, we catch smallmouth up north. I do anyway.
20: Yeah, there. And Island Lake has got a lot of smallmouth in it, and there's quite a few places around here that got smallmouth, the St. Louis River, and yeah, that's fun fishing. The thing about bass is they always bite, you know, it's a lot of action.
0: Mm-hmm.
20: So that's pretty fun.
0: Yeah.
20: We're out on Lake Superior right now is what I'm doing. I'm fishing in the Jaws tournament, this weekend, so, we're out there. It's like glass out here.
0: We could see that from me. Well, it's pretty foggy, too. It's hard to see.
20: Yeah, it's not really foggy here, but it is okay. Just smooth. I mean, and it's warm. We're catching quite a few fish, but we're trying to get some bigger ones. You need some bigger fish for contest-wise, so... we're working on it. We got three species in the boat so far, but trying to get a few more.
0: How about that fish up north by Isle Royal, 45.5-inch lake trout?
20: Yeah. You're talking the one from Lake Superior Jigging?
0: Yes.
20: Is that what you're talking about? Yeah. Very nice fish,
0: wow. For
20: sure.
0: And he let it go. He did put it back.
20: Yep. Finn puts all those fish back, and it's good for him that he does that, and he's really into that and knows what's going on.
0: Oh,
20: is that a telephone ringing?
0: It is. It's my phone.
2: Oh,
0: Dave.
2: All right,
0: Randy. We're trying to reach the sheriff. We're trying to talk with him about the forest fires, and I think we're. You know, we're playing telephone tag here, and it's. He's it right now. Some good deals going on at your store at Fish Corner?
20: Yeah, this week, buy four, get one free on all spinners. 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Buy four, get one free on all the stick baits. Some great deals there. And we've got all our rods and combos are on sale, 20% off. Bait buckets are on sale and fillet knives. So
0: okay. Come
20: on up and check it out. We're stocked up and ready to get you out on the water.
0: All right. I think it's the sheriff. We got to run.
2: Well, hopefully, anyway.
20: Thanks, guys.
0: Thank you, Matt.
2: All right.
0: Matt
2: we'll
0: King,
2: be right
0: corner.
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1: Here's the pitch.
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10: 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Hit high in the air, right field, might have a chance. Can a backtrack and out of here. Clemens. Twins has tied it up 4-4.
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11: 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Sanchez at the wall, and it's going to skip up into the bullpen, and Brooks Lee has done it again.
4: The Twins battle the Kansas City Royals. 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
2: All right, back on the Frenzy with Rick Jordan and Sheriff Gordon Ramsey.
0: Good morning. Hey, telephone tag this morning.
21: Yeah. One of those days, right?
0: Yeah, for both of us. Yeah. Well, Sheriff, you've been busy. Where are you right now?
21: We're up in Tower with coffee with the cop, with a bunch of the deputies and some of the Tower cops, and yeah, it's a beautiful morning up here too.
0: Are you going fishing then?
21: Oh, wouldn't that be nice?
0: Okay.
21: We need to have fishing with the cop maybe, huh?
0: Oh, let's do it. Yes. Your boat or mine?
21: Let's take yours.
0: Okay. I'll be at Abbott Road Landing at about noon.
21: Deal.
0: Okay. You've had a tough while here, but luckily the rains came, I'm going to say, in time. Was the rain in time?
21: Well, and I think one of the things going on, Rick, in a lot of areas of the county is the spruce budworm.
0: Oh.
21: And the damage that they caused on the spruce trees, and just how explosive those are when there's fire there, and what it does to the forest.
0: Never heard that before.
21: It has been, that's what's been driving a lot of the fires, the Two Harbors fire. That was driven primarily by the dead spruce trees. And we're at a tough time right now where when we get the dry weather, winds, and a ignition source, everybody's holding their breath.
0: Well, the only thing we can really control is the ignition source.
21: Mm-hmm.
0: So let's stop that.
2: Yeah.
21: Right. We know one of so a few weeks ago we had like 24 fires over a 3-day period throughout the county that were bigger than an acre.
0: Wow.
21: And the interesting thing about those, Rick, was half of them were caused by electrical trees on power lines or power lines down because of the winds. And that was interesting to see. Because a lot of us think, well, someone was being negligent with a fire or a cigarette or whatever. But those were a little harder to, you know, we really don't have any control over those.
0: Well, everything's above ground, isn't it, when we get in the boondocks, if you will?
21: Yeah. You know, a lot of new neighborhoods now, they're all buried. But very true. In once you get out, they're still above ground. And it's, you know, the power companies work to keep trees back, but you know how quick these trees shoot up, and it's a never-ending job.
0: About a foot a month sometimes.
21: Right. And with the ash trees and the, you know, another issue with a bug killing a tree, the ash trees, you know, I'm seeing more and more swaths of where they've been. Now that things are greening up, and you can see that those ash borers are having a huge impact on the trees in our area as well.
0: We were at Island Lake, my son, who you remember, I'm sure.
21: Yes, I do.
0: We were on the north end, and a plane dived in and picked up water and took off again. And I think that's the one that got shot at up north.
21: Mm-hmm. Wasn't that something?
0: What goes through a man's head to do that?
21: Yeah, well, the fortunate thing is no one got hurt.
0: Yeah.
21: You know, he's going to face some consequences. I personally would like to see things a little more severe. I was disappointed to see him get out on $7,500 bail. That could have been devastating for the pilot, for potentially anywhere he may have crashed. And you know, there's just no excuse for it. And now the DNR has a no-fly zone. I think it's a 20-mile radius around where that guy lives because he's out.
0: Yeah.
21: And so potentially if there's a fire around there, it could harm firefighting efforts.
0: Yeah.
21: And I'm telling you, he should be in jail. We shouldn't be making no-fly zones because the guy's potentially dangerous. That just seems so backwards to me.
0: Did we get enough rain in this last squirt, last couple of days? Enough?
21: Anything will help. Up here in the Ely Tower area, they've got about half an inch to three-quarters of an inch, which definitely will have an impact. But the bottom line is those spruce trees that are dead, yeah, and still standing up, they dry out pretty quick, and it's just dangerous. We need a prolonged period of rain to get everything wet. And even though things are greener now, it's still dry.
0: Okay. Well, all right.
2: In the meantime, be careful with burning stuff, that's for sure.
0: Oh, boy. Yeah. I'm glad we got you on the air, and let's do a better time next time.
21: Hey, I'm going to see you at noon at the launch, right?
0: Don't, my wife's listening. Come on, man. You're supposed to save me, not get me into it. Sheriff Ramsey, appreciate it a lot. See you later.
21: Good to talk to you guys.
0: Bye.
2: All right, we're coming up on news time. Rick will be back next week. We'll do this again.
0: I don't know if I want to come back, Dave.
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5: NBC News Radio, I'm Michael Kastner. Senate Republicans have passed a $70 billion bill to fund ICE through the rest of President Trump's term.
22: On this vote, the yeas are 52, the nays are 47. This bill, as amended, is passed.
5: The Senate voted through the night on multiple amendments to the bill in an 18-hour-long so-called votorama. The new bill includes about $38 billion for ICE, about $22 billion for the Border Patrol, and $5 billion for the Department of Homeland Security. It does not include security funding for the White House ballroom, nor does it restrict Trump's $1.8 billion so-called anti-weaponization fund for his political allies. Last month's jobs report is better than expected. The Bureau of Labor Statistics says new non-farm payrolls increased by 172,000 in May. Most analysts were anticipating only about 80,000 new jobs. Karen Reed is suing the Massachusetts State Police and the Canton Police Department nearly a year after she was acquitted of killing her police officer boyfriend. She tells NBC's Today Show she feels she has to continue to battle for justice.
23: I had to fight for my freedom for years, and I knew as it unfolded, I was never going to be able to just forget that this happened to me, that I was wronged in this way.
5: Reed was accused in the death of her boyfriend, John O'Keefe, in 2022. Her first trial ended in a hung jury, and she was found not guilty of the most serious charges in her second trial. President Trump will be in western Wisconsin later today. The White House says the president will be highlighting initiatives to help Wisconsin farmers in Chippewa Falls. Trump previously announced a $12 billion economic relief package for American farmers affected by trade disruptions. Michael Kastner, NBC News Radio.
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5: Former Trump National Security Advisor John Bolton will plead guilty to mishandling classified documents, according to multiple sources. More from Mark Mayfield.
6: It's part of a plea deal that will also see Bolton pay more than a $2 million fine. An illegal retention of sensitive national security documents conviction carries a sentence between 0 and 60 months in prison. Bolton was indicted back in October. He became a strong critic of President Trump after he left the administration in 2019. I'm Mark Mayfield.
5: President Trump says the man he wants to be the next director of the National Intelligence would be temporary. White House correspondent John Decker asked Trump about his choice of Bill Pulte as acting DNI on Thursday in the White House, and it was the first time Trump said Pulte was only short term.
7: In fact, the president said that he's in the process right now of interviewing candidates who would be the permanent DNI.
5: Trump faced pushback from some Democrats and some Republicans after indicating he wants to name Bill Pulte as acting DNI. Pulte currently serves as the Federal Housing Finance Agency director and will take over for the outgoing Tulsi Gabbard. Trump can bypass the Senate confirmation process for several months while Pulte is on the job. Data centers are popping up all over the country and people have mixed feelings about them. More from Monica Nelson.
8: But according to some reports from the New York Times, data centers can use huge amounts of electricity and water, make a constant humming noise, and create very few long-term jobs. As more of these massive buildings go up, cities are trying to balance the benefits of better tech with the impact on nearby neighborhoods. I'm Monica Nelson.
5: The Stanley Cup final is even following game two. The Carolina Hurricanes put together a thrilling comeback to erase a late two-goal deficit and take down the Vegas Golden Knights 4-3 in overtime. Michael Kastner, NBC News Radio.
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14: Some partial sunshine is expected this morning, but we might see some more scattered thunderstorms this afternoon. The best chance for thunderstorms will be along and south of US 2, though there still could be an isolated stray thunderstorm as far north as the Iron Range. Ice will still be into the 70s and 80s for today, and that will continue into Saturday, but we look to be drying out heading to Saturday as well as into Sunday. More news now. I'm meteorologist Brendan Pham for 610 and FM 103.9 KDAL.
2: It's going to be really warm as well, at least inland mid-80s. Tomorrow is sunshine, lower 80s. East wind will keep things cooler by the shore. As we look ahead to Sunday, mid-70s, good chance of rain showers, especially in the afternoon, it looks like, as we peek ahead to the forecast on Monday. What does the rest of next week look like? Well, I'm really glad that you asked, even if you didn't. Tuesday, mostly sunny. Lower 80s, at least inland. Another chance of showers and thunderstorms moving in during the day on Wednesday. Mid-80s for highs, at least inland on Wednesday. Upper 80s, at least inland, as we peek ahead to Thursday of next week. Another chance of showers and thunderstorms exists there as well. Around the region right now with fair skies basically across the board. Nary a cloud to be seen from our vantage point downtown Duluth. 72 Aitken, 71 Hibbing, 72 in Cloquet, 75 right now Ashland. Moose Lake at 73. It is 73 in Hayward. Solon Springs at 72. The Harbors of Two at 68 High Jackie. West wind at 8, 71 Duluth International. Calm winds in 70 in Superior. Very light easterly breeze downtown Duluth. And 61 degrees. Minnesota Twins this weekend hosting the Kansas City Royals at Target Field. As series continues through the weekend, 7 o'clock start time, 6:30 for the coverage tonight. And then tomorrow, 12:30 pregame, first pitch at 1, inside Twins at noon Sunday. First pitch is set for 1 o'clock for the Twins and Royals from Target Field, right here on your home for Minnesota Twins baseball, 610, 650, 103.9 FM, Northland News Radio. 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
13: Minnesota News Network, I'm Brent Palm. Armed with hundreds of letters from Minnesotans following the Annunciation school shooting, Congresswoman Kelly Morrison made a plea on the House floor for Congress to pass tougher gun laws.
15: I shouldn't have to worry about if my kids are safe at their school and daycare. My grandchildren go to school every day, and I worry they will be victims. I also am devastated they will live their school lives in fear.
13: June is National Gun Violence Awareness Month. Authorities in Dakota County are warning about a recent increase in drug overdoses. The Dakota County Drug Task Force says the spike in fatal and non-fatal ODs over the last week may signal an increased presence of fentanyl in the drug supply. Officials say naloxone can reverse an opioid overdose. And the Minnesota Twins lost the series opener to the Royals 8-6 at Target Field. This is MNN.
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2: 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Thanks to all the podcast listeners as well, as that continues to grow. It is kind of early summer, at least in terms of the calendar. I know official start of summer is later this month. You get the point. And I've said this a couple times this week. One of the things I want to do here as we go through the summer and get closer to August and cranking back up into football season and everything else we'll have going on after that is catch up with some folks have been on the show, maybe frequent guests, maybe they moved away, maybe they retired, whatever the case may be, we just haven't had them on for a while. And a good example is standing by here, a native of Duluth, former member of the UMD women's hockey coaching staff as an assistant coach and an associate coach, and now the head coach out at Harvard, Laura Bellamy. Good morning.
0: Good morning. Hello, old friend.
2: Hello, old friend. Very well said. So so Lou calls in because I couldn't get to her. Phones are a thing. And she says, well, it must be really slow if you're talking to me. Very modest, as always. And so I explained the whole bit, what we're trying to do here and throughout here, the kind of the slower months for me. And I said, well, it's really slow for me. I suppose it might not be for a hockey coach. Summer recruiting is really a thing for you guys now, isn't it?
0: It is. It's, and you know, it has been for a while, but it seems like it just gets bigger and bigger every summer. So yeah, we hit the road, just went from Toronto now to Minnesota, and recruiting out here for the next few days, and a lot of travel. June 15th comes up. We talked to players who

0: and have really stuck with it. And so there's actually no recruiting in May. So typically, you know, you feel really rested coming out of May, heading into June. And like you said, it's going to be a crazy time. And that's for every program. So May has been key in resting up.
1: You guys were in Florida. You had your meetings. The whole five-year clock thing has become a huge story in men's hockey. Deferred enrollment is not the same. It doesn't work the same in women's hockey as it has in men's hockey. What were the thoughts of your coaching body to the idea of a five-year clock for all the student athletes coming in?
0: I would say not as, you know, like you said, not as affected as men's hockey, but still, you know, it just feels like the landscape changes all the time. Right now, we've had a lot thrown at us in the last few years in college hockey and across the NCAA, and it's really about adapting as much as we can. I think, you know, for us in women's hockey, it will make our sport older. You know, at the Ivies, we only offer 4 years. We're relatively unaffected in our own roster construction, but our opponents will automatically be older if you start seeing more PGs into, you know, and then staying for that fifth year. So it's not as, you know, I know the men's side, we were at their meetings too. It was heated, and, you know, we'll see what happens on that side. But for us, I think it will make us a little bit older, and, you know, we'll see kind of what happens from here. I think the only constant right now is change.
1: Yeah, that's always the case, I guess. Harvard women's hockey coach, former UMD associate coach Laura Bellamy, Duluth native, joining us here this morning on the radio show. Year three for you. How have you been there 3 years already?
0: It's crazy, right? You blink and it feels like it. Yeah, it's going into year four, about to be a senior. Looking forward to it, but it's crazy that we're that far along already.
1: Year three brought some, it seemed like watching from a distance, it seemed to bring some big steps for your program. How do you reflect on what you guys have been able to build here for your first 3 years as a head coach?
0: Yeah, this year was transformational for our program. I think, you know, we, much like UMD, have such a strong history, and it's what drew me to UMD many years ago, and it's what drew me back to Harvard a few years ago. And when you have a strong history like that and wanting to get back to it, it does take some time. And so the first couple of years, and especially at an Ivy, you know, we're recruiting a few years out in the admissions process, it takes some time. And so just really looking for patience from families who we're talking to and recruiting. But feel like, you know, we really appreciate that from the families in our program. And at year three here, we had the biggest breakthrough in the NCAA, the biggest turnaround. We were plus 14 in the win column, and it's certainly not all about results, but that's a big part of it. And to have the year that we did, we had some success in Belfast, we won a bean pot. I think those experiences have been just so important for our team, and really like where we're at, and now it's just, you know, going as far in that direction as we can.
1: What does that mean? So you when you're recruiting, you're selling the future, you're selling what can happen. But now, you know, you go to Belfast, you beat a ranked team in UMD. I know you didn't win that championship, but it was a step for your group. Then you come back to the States and you win the women's bean pot. Now you've got a tangible, actual reward sitting in front of you that you can show, hey, we can do this as a group if you come here. What does that mean when you're out recruiting potential student athletes for your program?
0: Yeah, I think it's everything. I mean, the bean pot it's such a great rivalry. It's one of the best experiences in college hockey. And now that it's at TD Garden for us, and we do it in front of 10,000 people, there's not a lot of times in college hockey that you're going to have that kind of preparation for the national team and for the PWHL and be in a similar environment. So, you know, that's part of what we're able to offer. And then to go have success there, it's, you know, so much of recruiting is trying to get families to understand, you know, not where you are right now, but where you're going. And when you can add to it the success that we had there, that's been really exciting for us, and just a great experience for our group, and something that players coming into our program, you know, we hear about it a ton now. Like, they have it circled, they're excited about it, and you know, that's been huge for us.
1: What can you say about your coaching staff and the work you guys have done to get things where you've gotten them here after 3 years?
0: I'm just so fortunate to work with the people that I do, and we have Meredith Roth on staff, as well as Ben Lahovey, and they're just really experienced coaches, great people. I think, you know, we spend a ton of time together. It's like family, and we've really enjoyed

0: this process. And I think, you know, from day one, they really committed to wanting to build a program, rebuild a program. And it's not always easy, but I think, yeah, it's been a blast. And you know, I look back at our staff at UMD. I learned so much from those people, from Maura, from Schuler, from Brick, from Sammy Reber, and had such great experiences at UMD. And that's continuing now, and using so much of what I learned at UMD to try to rebuild our Harvard program.
1: What was that like for you? Because this is your first chance to be a head coach. What was that like to go through a hiring process and figure out, you know, the people that could be the right fit alongside you?
0: Yeah, it's a different thing, right? If you've never been a head coach, people talk about that a lot. It is a different experience, and you can only be so ready. I do think that's true, but I also felt as prepared as I possibly could have been, and I owe so much of that to my experience at UMD. I got to do things there and be in charge of things there that not a lot of assistant coaches get to do. So I did feel prepared. I think probably the two pieces of advice that I got along the way were, one, you know, in terms of who you're surrounding yourself with, it's so easy to say, oh, we need a forward coach, we need somebody to help our power play, or we need someone who can, you know, help our penalty kill. But it's really so much more important to hire people based on shared values and having that alignment. And I think that's been key. And then the other piece is, you know, Meredith and Venla had both been head coaches, so it was really important for me to try to hire people who had been head coaches going into my first experience in that role, and I think that's been really helpful.
1: And I know Maura gave you a lot of responsibility when you were at UMD, but for you, what was, as you got into this for your first chance to be a head coach, what was the biggest adjustment, the biggest thing you had to learn?
0: I think the biggest thing I noticed was, you know, it's one thing to be in control of your own work and making sure you're doing everything you can and having things prepared. But once you've got to think about everybody else, and that's not just the coaching staff. I mean, we have a staff of 10 people, whether that's our strength coach, our communications, our athletic trainer. I mean, you go down the list, we have a huge staff. And so I think that piece of it, just having to think about everyone else all the time and being a few steps ahead so that they know what's coming, that's probably the biggest adjustment, you know, on a day-to-day basis that I've noticed.
1: Talking to Harvard women's hockey coach Laura Bellamy. Duluth native, of course, spent a lot of time on staff here with the women's team at UMD before she got the Harvard job. So, you know, the other piece of this is, you know, when you have a coaching change like they had at Harvard, and the circumstances were the circumstances, there was a lot of news floating around at that particular point in time that I'm sure Harvard wasn't exactly thrilled to be in the headlines for. You come in as a head coach, and you're basically tearing this down to the studs. What's it meant to have clearly the support you've had from your administration?
0: Hey, that's everything to be able to do the job at hand. You know, like you said, it was pretty clear. Yes, we had the history of success, and we're the only Ivy League school to ever win a national championship. And, you know, the Olympians, the All-Americans, the Patty Kazmaier winners, I mean, you name it. The program has a really strong tradition, but that's not where we were in 2023. So we needed a lot of support. I'm so grateful for the opportunity. You know, I think there could be a lot of people in my shoes that I was fortunate enough to get the nod, and now it's just doing the best job we possibly can. But we have the support to do it, and when you get the right people around you and certainly bring great players in, and we had unbelievable leadership this year. That's one thing. I think our returning players, just they were phenomenal. I think we had 9 or 10 players who had career years in terms of their point production, but even more so, I would just say the buy-in and the leadership we got from our group. It's been really fun to see and so fulfilling. I really can't put into words how fulfilling it is to just see something get better and better, and that I do owe so much to the people who have given me this opportunity and who continue to support our program at a really high level.
1: Do you sense that with your leadership, your older players, as they've grown into this program, that they're watching everything improve around them and they're taking a lot of pride in that as well?
0: I think so. I mean, it's such an interesting time, right, with the transfer portal, and you hear all sorts of opinions on the transfer portal. And one thing I would say is, you know, we're really fortunate. We had a 2-win season in year 2, and I think at a lot of places we would at least lose a handful of players who are looking for the next opportunity, and they don't have the patience. They don't necessarily want to rebuild a program. But that's, in our program, we didn't have one person have that conversation. So, you know, we have a 2-win season, and then we come back and have a winning record this past year. I think that's been really neat to see just our group stick together, and I think there's something really powerful in that with our group sticking together and through the hard, and now, you know, getting to have some rewards on the other side of it. I think that's really unique in college hockey right now, and that's been a part of this process that it's been really incredible to see. We have kids going into their players going into their junior year who, you know, they won 2 games their first year, had a huge turnaround this year, and now they're talking about trying to go to the NCAA tournament, and that's a turn that, you know, we've talked a lot about it. A lot of players in this program have never had the opportunity to do what we're doing. As hard as it is, it's still an opportunity, and it's been really fun to watch our players grow.
1: Visiting, catching up with Harvard women's hockey coach, former UMD assistant Laura Bellamy. A lot of times when a school hires externally for a new coach, that person's coming in and they're unfamiliar with the program. They may have worked in the same conference, in the same region, but they don't know that program. You do. You knew this thing inside and out. You've been at Harvard. You went to Harvard. You coached at Harvard. Did that maybe give you a leg up when it came to trying to get this thing back on the right track?
0: I have to imagine that it did, just in terms of, you know, it's a big job, and I think understanding what the student athletes are going through, what kind of time constraints they're under, I think that's, you know, and even just understanding the school, the admissions process, the financial aid, there are just so many aspects of Harvard and the Ivy League right now that are quite different from the rest of the NCAA, and just knowing it and having that familiarity has been, you know, I don't know the other side of it. I don't know what it would be like, but I can imagine it would be very overwhelming to not have that familiarity. So not only playing there, but having been an assistant coach at Harvard for 2 years, I think probably even more so, that experience really helped me at the start and just allowed us to kind of expedite our process a little bit, and I think that was, yeah, that was key. And I think a lot of, like I said earlier, you know, I think a lot of people could have done this job. I don't think it, you know, required an alum, but I have to imagine it helped a little bit, just coming in and being familiar with it.
1: We have seen, I read, so the late, great John Feinstein wrote a book a couple of years ago about Ivy League football, the Great Eight, and just kind of telling the story through a season of Ivy League football of all these programs and the things that they, and this is before now, nowadays, the Ivy League football champion gets to play in the FCS playoffs. That was not a thing for a lot of years. Of course, for the longest time, the Ivy League didn't even have a basketball tournament. They just sent their league regular season champion to the NCAAs. Now they have a basketball tournament. Is there, the Ivy League is unique. Is there anything that you would like, that you think is realistic, that you'd like to see change on the hockey side of the Ivy League?
0: Oh, it's a good question. I mean, like you've alluded to, the Ivies, you know, have really stayed their course for a long time, and now it's changed a little bit in terms of sort of meeting the NCAA and college athletics where it's at. I couldn't have imagined when I was in school that we would be part of FCS football.
1: Right.
0: So some of those things are kind of mind-blowing. But I think on the hockey side, you know, what's a little challenging, we only have 6 of the 8 schools that have men's and women's hockey. So no UPenn, no Columbia. If that were ever to happen, I think that would be amazing to add those teams. But I think, you know, the one aspect is just the tournament, like you said. You know, instead of sending the regular season champion, would there ever be a tournament? I think, you know, I don't know if that really fits into the hockey schedule. I think it'd be a fun way to find an Ivy League champion, but obviously we play within the ECAC as well. So it comes down to the number of games, which of course is being discussed right now. So if we ever got more games, I'd love to have an Ivy tournament. But otherwise, I really feel like our tradition is so strong, and what I love about the Ivies is hockey is so strong in the East as it is in the Midwest, and I think that puts us in a different spot in terms of, you know, compared to other sports in the Ivies. I think there's just so much interest in hockey, and that's kind of allowed us to, you know, you see Ivy League teams go to the men's NCAA tournament, you see Ivy teams go to the women's NCAA tournament pretty much every year, and you know, I think that's exciting for our league.
1: I tend to let people make these determinations on their own, and being fortunate, being lucky in their lot in life and that whole thing, but I was thinking about the previous topic that I brought up, and so, you know, you played at Harvard, coached at Harvard, now you're back there as a coach. You grew up in Duluth and then got a job here as a coach. So familiarity's always been kind of there for you. But in all seriousness, how much, when you move back out there to become a head coach for the first time, and you're probably drinking through a fire hose with just that, you're also moving back to somewhere you already know. That had to be pretty good for you as well, right?
0: Yeah, I think that was, as you mentioned, it was such a challenge in terms of taking on a head coaching position, but also, you know, in the spot that we were in, there was a lot of work that needed to be done. So just having the familiarity, I think, went a long way. Because either way, it's a culture shift, you know. Duluth is a special place. It's always going to be home. I love Duluth. And when you go to Boston, it's much different. You know, the culture shock, I told people kind of throughout the first and second year, probably the biggest transition wasn't going from the team that we were to a rebuild. It probably wasn't going from an assistant coach to being a head coach. It was probably just going from living in Duluth to Boston. It had a much different feel, and we were right in the city the first couple of years. So, that shift, and like you said, at least I had lived there before, and that familiarity, I think, went a long way. It's a great spot to live as well. But, very different, and thankfully had been there before, kind of knew the ropes a little bit.
1: So you already said it, Duluth is home and it will always be home. I see your dad every now and then at the rink and things that he's doing. But you don't live here anymore. What do you miss the most about Duluth?
0: Well, it's got to be family, number one, and it's my mom's birthday today, so I do want to say happy birthday to her. Yeah, I'll be able to come up next weekend. Just so excited to see my parents and my family. So that's one. But other than that, I mean, whether it's the lake, some of the restaurants, some of the breweries, I think it's just such a fun, become a more fun and more and more fun place to live as I've gotten older. And but I got to say the lake. I mean, that's always the first spot when you get in to go down on the lake walk there. I think there's just so few places like it. It's so special. And, I think just the pace too, it's a lot different living in the city, in Boston in particular. And I sometimes just miss the pace of Duluth. It's a little bit slower and I appreciate that. And just Lake Superior, our staff, all the time, they're like, man, you talk about Duluth and Lake Superior a lot. So I get some ribbing for that, but miss the place for sure. And I'm just so proud to call it my hometown.
1: So you live in Boston. Do you let that? Now, I'm just going to put my hands up. The only experience I have in Boston, because the Frozen Fours that have been in Boston, I've not gone to. So my only Boston experience is literally flying into the airport and then getting in a car or a bus and going somewhere else, whether it be Lowell or New Hampshire, wherever it is we're going for that particular road trip. So I don't know really anything about Boston. Are you actually in the city, or are you like in a suburb close by? Like how's that work?
0: Yep, Harvard's in Cambridge, so we're just west of the city, and Cambridge is its own city as well. We're probably about 20 minutes west of the airport, and then Harvard is kind of its own, you know, little bubble or campus within Cambridge, but very much a city feel. I have a hard time picturing you there, Bruce.
1: It's just, I'm not the big city. So here's the thing with me. I mostly am terrified of big cities. There are very few exceptions. Denver's one of them. We go there as often as we do. I kind of enjoy going to Denver now, which is odd because I hate traffic, and that's all it is in Denver's traffic. And then the Twin Cities don't bug me. Like I can go through Minneapolis now and hang, you know, do things in downtown, and I'm not uncomfortable. And St. Paul's always been kind of homely to me too. So those don't bother me. But most of the time, like, went to Chicago for the Frozen Four in 2017, and I basically hid in the hotel for the first 2 days trying to figure out what I was doing.
0: That's how I feel you in Boston. The traffic, I think, would send you right into mm-hmm. the hotel room.
1: Yeah, it's so we flew in. Last time we went out there, we went to Lowell for a weekend series. Not this past season. The season was it the past? Maybe this past. It was this past season. We were in Lowell for a weekend, and we land in Boston. And we get in the rental car, Christian Kelling and I get in the rental car, and immediately we have to drive relatively close to TD Garden, and the Bruins are starting their home opener that night. I'm like, what are we doing?
0: Yeah.
1: Oh, it was the year before last, but yeah. Relatively close to TD Garden, and the Bruins are starting their home opener that night. I'm like, what are we doing?
0: Yeah.
1: Oh, it was the year before last, but yeah.
0: Well, hopefully we can back out. I've talked to Shuler about, trying to get a series going, hopefully within the next couple of years. So would not only love to get our team out to Duluth, but hopefully we'll get

0: the women out to Boston, and you can make the trip.
1: Fair enough. Always great to catch up. Best of luck on the road here, and enjoy your summer, and best of luck in your Ford Harvard.
0: Thanks, Bruce. Really appreciate it.
1: Appreciate it. Laura Bellamy, longtime member of the UMD coaching staff, now out at Harvard as the head coach. Just a nice opportunity to catch up with an old friend on the radio show. It is sunny out, and it's a nice Friday. And it's some rain. We had some real downpours in my house. So I'm not sure about you guys, but it rained at our place last night, and we needed it. It was good to get that. Anyway, 10:35. We'll set you up for the weekend. Usher it in at 10:59. Bruce Siskey Show, Northland News Radio.
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15: 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Can a backtrack and out of here. 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
14: 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Sanchez at the wall, and it's going to skip up into the bullpen, and Brooks Lee has done it again.
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17: Partial sunshine is expected this morning, but we might see some more scattered thunderstorms this afternoon. The best chance for thunderstorms will be along and south of US 2, though there still could be an isolated stray thunderstorm as far north as the Iron Range. Ice will still be into the 70s and 80s for today, and that will continue into Saturday, but we look to be drying out heading to Saturday as well as into Sunday. More news now, I'm meteorologist Brendan Pham for 610 and FM 103.9 KDAL.
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1: We have plenty more to do and see on a Friday morning. We will be coming back and setting you up for the weekend. We got a couple of odds and ends to run through. Don't forget, in 19 minutes from basically right now, Mr. Craig will be here to usher in yet another weekend that we hope is a beaut around these parts. Right now, 10:40, and NBC News standing by, Northland News Radio, KDAL.
18: NBC News Radio, I'm Michael Kastner. A $70 billion bill to fund ICE has been passed by Senate Republicans. The Senate voted through the night on multiple amendments to the bill in an 18-hour-long so-called Votorama. The new bill includes about $38 billion for ICE, about $22 billion for the Border Patrol, and $5 billion for the Department of Homeland Security. Last month's jobs report is better than expected. The Bureau of Labor Statistics says new non-farm payrolls increased by 172,000 in May. Most analysts were anticipating only about 80,000 new jobs. President Trump is a New Yorker and is cheering for the Knicks to win the NBA championship, but when asked about the matchup between the San Antonio Spurs, he gushed about their all-star, Victor Wembanyama.
19: Wemby's a great player. He's going to be a great player, and he is already a great player.
18: Tonight is game two of the finals. Michael Kastner, NBC News Radio.
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1: 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Kevin Gorg, Wooden Sticks Podcast, Minnesota Wild, Canterbury Park. We'll do a little hockey. Little Wild talk, little Dylan Larkin talk, little horse racing as well with Gorgie, our dear friend, on Monday morning. Tuesday, we have a fun conversation with longtime UWS men's hockey broadcaster, the voice of the Yellow Jackets, John Garver. My dear friend, John Garver is going to be inducted into the UWS Athletic Hall of Fame next month. And John Garver's on the radio show on Tuesday next week. Looking forward to that. Should be a fun conversation. Dylan Larkin talk with Kevin Gorg on Monday. Because according to the report from the great Elliot Friedman of Sportsnet in Canada, filing this yesterday ahead of Game 2 of the Stanley Cup Final, three-time NHL All-Star Detroit Red Wings captain Dylan Larkin, Michigan native, has requested a trade. And so we've speculated. In fact, I was having dinner with a friend on Monday night, and we were talking about who can the Wild get. And I didn't know Dylan Larkin was going to become available. Or I would have said Dylan Larkin. Because he checks a lot of the boxes that the Wild are going to want. If they're upgrading at the center position, which we all think they have to do, here's the reality. Colorado's not going anywhere. Nathan MacKinnon, Brock Nelson, Nazem Kadri, they're not going anywhere. They're mainstays, middle of the rink, elite middle of the rink team. And Jack Drury, who's a good center, is on their fourth line. That is an elite team in the middle of the ice. Dallas has always been very good in the middle of the rink. Rupe Hintz didn't have in that playoff series against the Wild. Boy, you could tell it made a difference. In the Wild, they have got Joel Eriksson Ek. They've got Ryan Hartman, who's kind of, sort of, a little bit miscast in the middle. But they don't have that elite center. Dylan Larkin, I don't know if I'd say he's elite, but he's very, very good. 30 goals, 67 points or more for five consecutive seasons. 54% the last 5 years on draws. $8.7 million the next 5 years. That is a reasonable price tag. The question is, can the Wild work a trade out? And does Dylan Larkin want to play for the Wild? Now, if you look at it from Dylan Larkin's perspective, you've got a team here run by Billy Guerin, a guy he knows from the Olympic team. He played on it. He was very good. A key part of Team USA in that gold medal run over in Italy. He was teammates there with Quinn Hughes, Matt Boldy, Brock Faber. None of them are going anywhere for a while. I would tend to think Quinn Hughes is going to get an extension here at some point this summer. Boldy and Faber are both signed long-term with the Wild. Here's the thing. Dylan Larkin, 11 years in the NHL. He has played in more games in the Olympics, six, than he has in the Stanley Cup playoffs, five. So he's yearning for an opportunity to win a Stanley Cup. And the Wild believe that they're on that trajectory. Dylan Larkin can help them. The question is, does he want to? None of us know what Dylan Larkin is thinking. His agent, Larkin himself, the Red Wings all declined comment for Friedman when he contacted them yesterday. Various other outlets have confirmed Elliot's report. Not that anybody can doubt reasonably Elliot Friedman's reporting, but a bunch of other outlets have confirmed that this is what's going on, that Dylan Larkin has requested a trade from the Red Wings. And again, if I'm Billy Guerin, I am on the phone to Steve Yzerman, the GM of the Red Wings. What's it going to take? And Yzerman, by now, if assuming that this is true, and again, there's no reason to think it's not, Yzerman probably already has a list from Dylan Larkin or Dylan Larkin's representative saying, these are the teams that I'm willing to go play for. I would be very surprised if Minnesota was not one of those teams. I would also be very, very surprised if there were, you know, a team like, you know, even a Tampa Bay. Tampa Bay always seems to be a potential for these types of things, and they could use another center in Tampa. But I got to think Minnesota's on that list, and I got to think Minnesota's near the top of that list. It just makes too much sense for it not to be the case. But it's something to follow for Wild fans, certainly, as we go into the summer. And we'll see if Billy Guerin can make something happen there. Twins are home, taking on the Royals. 8-6 KC win last night. Series continues through the weekend here on Northland News Radio. 7 o'clock tonight, Zebby Matthews. The Zebster's back against Michael Wacha. Big Pac-Man fan back in the day. 1 o'clock tomorrow, Joe Ryan versus Lewinder Avila. And then 1 o'clock on Sunday, Connor Prelip, the young left-hander, versus Noah Cameron. The Brewers, after splitting 4 at home against San Francisco, they're at Colorado this weekend. And all the Brewers pitchers make their Coors Field debut this weekend. 7:30 tonight, Brandon Sproat versus Ryan Feldner. 8 o'clock tomorrow, Jacob Mizorowski versus Tanner Gordon. 2 p.m. Sunday, Shane Drone against Kyle Freeland. We usher in the weekend. Mr. Craig will be here next. Bruce Siskey Show, Northland News Radio at 10:51.
0: It's the Minnesota Sports Prep Update for Friday, June 5th. I'm Ryan Phelps.
2: 2-2 with two outs, runner at first. Swing and a miss! And the Panthers are heading back to state. 11 strikeouts on the day for Trevor Engelman. 6-1, the final score. GSL Section 5 AA champions.
0: The sounds of section final baseball on NSPN as Glencoe Silver Lake advances to state for the second straight year, 9th overall. They were the Class 2A runners-up last year. They'll be joined next week at state as 32 teams qualify, 8 in each of the 4 classes. Quarterfinal action begins at various sites next Thursday. Here's just a quick glance at the schedule. Class 1A will play their tournament at Joe Faber Field in St. Cloud. 2A at Dick Putz, also in St. Cloud. The 3A tournament starts next week. They're at Chaska Athletic Park. And Class 4A is at CHS Field in St. Paul. The quarters and semis are Thursday and Friday. All 4 championship games take place on Monday, June 15th at Target Field. And state softball continues today with Championship Friday. We'll have 4 games today to finish off the season. Class 4A gets us started at 9 a.m. These games all at the University of Minnesota, all on NSPN.tv. Number 1 Forest Lake versus number 3 Bloomington Jefferson. Class 3A is at 11:30. Number 5 St. Francis versus number 2 Byron. The 2A finals are today at 3 o'clock. The 6th seed, Visitation, looking to continue their Cinderella run. They meet up with undefeated and number 1 seeded Lake Crystal Welcome Memorial. We finish up this evening in Class 1A, 5:30 p.m., defending champ United South Central. They're the top seed. They'll take on another 6th seed, West Lutheran. And state track and field continues today at St. Michael Albertville. We'll have prelims for Class 2A starting at 9 a.m. and the finals in Class 1A at 3:30. The action continues on Saturday. The 2A finals are at 9 a.m. and the 3A finals are at 3:30. Boys State tennis resumes today in South Minneapolis. We'll have singles and doubles championship action on NSPN. And the entire spring season all but wraps up next week. We'll have state tournaments in boys volleyball, boys and girls lacrosse, boys and girls golf, and baseball. We'll finish things up on June 26th with the final event, Clay Target.
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10: 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Clemens has tied it up 4-4.
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11: 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Sanchez at the wall, and it's going to skip up into the bullpen, and Brooks Lee has done it again.
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13: Some partial sunshine is expected this morning, but we might see some more scattered thunderstorms this afternoon. The best chance for thunderstorms will be along and south of US 2, though there still could be an isolated stray thunderstorm as far north as the Iron Range. Ice will still be into the 70s and 80s for today, and that will continue into Saturday, but we look to be drying out heading to Saturday as well as into Sunday. More news now, I'm meteorologist Brendan Pham for 610 and FM 103.9 KDAL.
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5: 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So maybe we'll know more about what's going to happen there. Plus, the Dylan Larkin steam and some horse racing because Canterbury Park is opening up. Everybody, have yourselves a wonderful weekend. 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
8: NBC News Radio, I'm Chris Caraccio. Senate Republicans have approved a $70 billion bill to fund ICE through the rest of President Trump's term. The Senate voted through the night on multiple amendments to the bill in an 18-hour-long votorama. The new bill includes about $38 billion for ICE, about $22 billion for the Border Patrol, and $5 billion for the Department of Homeland Security. Graham Plattner has pushed back against allegations from ex-girlfriends that he was physically abusive and boasted about having a Nazi-like tattoo. The New York Times interviewed several women who recounted various episodes with the embattled Maine Democratic Senate hopeful. One said Plattner twisted her arm and shoved her into a bedroom, while another claimed the combat vet fantasized about killing people he considered a threat and said he would rape home intruders. President Trump says it would be an honor to meet the Supreme Leader of Iran if it was to make a deal. He made the comment yesterday while fielding questions from reporters in the Oval Office. Trump was asked if he would meet Iranian Supreme Leader Ayatollah Mojtaba Khamenei if a deal is reached to end the war that is now in its fourth month. Former Trump National Security Advisor John Bolton will plead guilty to mishandling classified documents, according to multiple sources familiar with the matter. NBC's Alice Barr reports as part of a plea deal that also includes a fine of more than $2 million.
14: The plea deal would be a reversal for Bolton, who initially vowed to fight the charges, and a first legal victory in a series of attempted prosecutions against the president's political enemies.
8: An illegal retention of sensitive national security documents conviction carries a sentence up to 60 months in prison. Bolton was indicted back in October. He became a strong critic of President Trump after he left the administration in 2019 and is now due to be rearraigned in federal court later this month. FIFA, making a last-minute change of course, says they will now not allow fans to bring water bottles inside of stadiums hosting World Cup matches. A spokesperson said the decision was made to prevent risk and injury to players and attendees. I'm Chris Caraccio, NBC News Radio. The pushback against data centers continues. The New York legislature voted yesterday in favor of a one-year moratorium on data center permits. Advocates say this will give the state some time to lay out rules and plan to make sure the energy grid is protected and utility rates don't skyrocket. If the measure is signed into law by Governor Kathy Hochul, New York would be the first state in the country to enact a temporary statewide ban on large-scale data centers. Hurricane season is here, but a growing number of Texans are giving up flood insurance coverage. Experts say this could be a costly mistake.
15: Just if you have 6 or 10 inches of water in your home, that could be $70,000, $80,000.
8: Rich Johnson is with the Insurance Council of Texas. He says most people are losing flood insurance coverage due to the cost. Policy cancellations are dropping faster in Texas than any other state in the nation. A star-studded lineup will grace Radio City Music Hall at Sunday night's Tony Awards. Daria Albinger has details.
16: The biggest star of the Tonys may be the host. Pink lives in Manhattan and is a huge supporter of Broadway. Her music has been in a few jukebox musicals like Anne Juliet and Moulin Rouge. It's also the 50th anniversary of A Chorus Line and the 30th anniversary for Rent and Chicago. Among the presenters, Nicole Scherzinger, who won last year for Sunset Boulevard, Megan Thee Stallion and Sting. Schmigadoon and the Lost Boys lead this year's nominees with 12 nods each. In New York, I'm Daria Albinger.
8: The NBA Finals are back tonight. The Knicks and Spurs square off from San Antonio for Game 2 in this best of 7. New York took an early lead in Game 1 and clawed back from a 14-point deficit to stun the Western Conference champions with a comeback victory. The Knicks have now won 12 straight playoff games, while the Spurs hope tonight that Victor Wembanyama can bounce back from a poor performance in Game 1. I'm Chris Caraccio, NBC News Radio.
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7: Some partial sunshine is expected this morning, but we might see some more scattered thunderstorms this afternoon. The best chance for thunderstorms will be along and south of US 2, though there still could be an isolated stray thunderstorm as far north as the Iron Range. Ice will still be into the 70s and 80s for today, and that will continue into Saturday, but we look to be drying out heading to Saturday as well as into Sunday. Nor News Now, I'm meteorologist Brendan Pham for 610 and FM 103.9 KDAL.

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that it would not go forward. So now that doesn't mean this thing is completely done. It still has to go back to the House and be remade or revoted to make sure that everything will go through the way it has. But Cassidy's amendment to compensate injured police officers was a pointed rebuke, as payouts from Trump's fund would have potentially gone to Trump supporters who had been involved in altercations with police officers. So that was something that had to pretty much be defeated, and was. The Senate rejected several other Democratic efforts to try to block or limit the fund, including amendments to ban payments to January 6 defendants who had injured law enforcement. Enactment of the roughly $70 billion bill to fund ICE and Border Patrol would end the blockade by Democrats, who they knew that this was one of Trump's big priorities, immigration on the border, and should have been. And thank God it is. But there has been disputes over how the ICE operations have been conducted around the country, including the shooting of two individuals that shouldn't have been even around those scenes here in Minnesota.

bipartisan negotiations. Congress eventually funded the rest of the Homeland Security through another process, but ICE and Border Patrol had remained unfunded, and a lot of members of, for example, airport security personnel, people at the airports checking baggage, had given up on their jobs because of the turmoil. But now it looks like it's finally been done, and it's going to go to the president for signature, I believe. At least it looks like that's what's going to happen. Now, the other thing that just came out this morning, very interesting, you know, because we've had a lot of discussion that the job market is not going to be very good in this country. And there had been thoughts that maybe we were going to see a job slowdown. Well, guess what? That's not happening. The U.S. economy posted another month of strong employment gains in May. Non-farm payrolls increased by 172,000. They were forecast to increase by about 85,000, so they literally doubled what speculation was that we were going to see. Estimates for job growth had ranged anywhere from 50 to 125,000. The increase added to gains notched in the prior 2 months. Yes, that's right. In the prior 2 months, we had had reports that there were going to be short downs or cut downs in jobs, and it didn't show up at all. In fact, jobs grew substantially. In the prior 2 months, they had projected to have increased by set numbers, and they far exceeded those numbers. So the fiscal stimulus in forms of tax and tariff refunds had bolstered corporate profits and allowed businesses to refrain from large-scale firings. And that had a lot to do with what was going on. Not only that, but the U.S. Supreme Court in February struck down the tariffs, and some businesses had filed for refunds, but a lot did not. Corporate profits increased by $40.4 billion in the first quarter and have been rising since the second quarter of 2025. Despite the strength in payrolls, the labor market remains in what economists term a slow hire or a slow fire equilibrium. Financial markets expected the U.S. Central Bank to leave its benchmark overnight interest rate in the 3.5 to 3.75 range, so you're not going to see much happening there. But as I said, the job gains, incredible. Yahoo noted that in April jobs report, which initially showed $115,000 jobs gained, was revised upwards to $179,000 when they actually got into the figures. Many times, especially during the Biden administration, these numbers were revised downwards. But here we had 115,000 jobs had been projected to be gained in April, and they had to go through and revise them upwards to 179,000 when they got into the actual numbers and found out the job growth was much higher than what they thought. And in March, the report was updated again to show a gain of 214,000 jobs. Now, healthcare and hospitality were among the sectors that had been pointing job growth. So, things look well in the economy in this country, except for a couple of things that we're going to have to talk about this morning. One of them being a new analysis from the Committee for Responsible Federal Budget, the CRFB, warns that Social Security Retirement Trust Fund is projected
Again, we've heard this mentioned in

0: past, but they're projected to become insolvent by the year 2033, triggering an automatic, now I didn't know this was automatic, but I read this morning, turns out that if the trust fund becomes insolvent, there's an automatic 24% across the board cut in benefits for retirees, spouses, survivors, and dependents, unless lawmakers act. So, and I'm sure lawmakers would be forced to act in that kind of a situation. But the report released Wednesday estimated that the reduction would affect about 63 million Americans nationwide and slash average benefits by as much as $500. So basically what you're going to do is you're going to see seniors eating dog food instead of hamburger. Average monthly cuts would exceed $500, with retirees in Connecticut, Delaware, Maryland, New Hampshire, and New Jersey facing some of the largest reductions. Evidently, these are based on state-by-state figures. So anyway, we'll get into that more as we go along this morning, but we're going
1: to
0: take our first
1: Ready
0: break here on Sound
1: summer?
0: Off on a
1: this
0: Friday.
1: This June, the winds are heating
0: and
1: up
0: then
1: at
0: we
1: Grand
0: will
1: Portage
0: come back
1: Lodge and
0: more.
1: Casino. Whether
0: so
1: you're
0: stay
1: looking
0: tuned.
1: To hit the jackpot
0: you're
1: on our brand
0: North
1: new
0: News
1: slots
0: Radio,
1: or try
0: KDAL
1: some of it all at the buffet
0: Sound
1: tables, we've
2: Ready
1: got the
2: to
1: hottest
2: sizzle into
1: action
2: summer?
1: On the North
2: this
1: Shore.
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0: And you don't have to if you have the ability to lock in to a tax professional like our guy TJ Thorlickson, which can help you know and help you find out what you can and what you can't deduct and how you can go about doing that. TJ, it's been a couple of weeks since we've been able to talk to you. Very nice to hear you again.
1: Well, likewise. I like Fridays, you know, because I get thinking about Tuesday, and then I come up with really good ideas on Tuesday, and then by Friday I'm like, oh, what the heck was that good idea I had? But I do have a good one today, and this is one that, you know, I've had some people talking about it, and then I was meeting with my buddy Pat last night, and he told me about four or five people he's working with. He's an investment guy, and he was talking about some people, and I'm going, that is something we really need to talk about, because, you know, so many people are going into assisted living things.
0: Yes.
1: And that is a medical thing. I mean, you are there because you are not able to take care of yourself. And boy, am I hearing about feedback, you know, negative from tax people saying, no, you can't put that on your taxes. Well, why not? It's just like you're going to a place where they take care of you. You can write off a CPA person. Why can't you do that? And with, you know, the feedback we're getting from people, other tax people, is that, you know, there's too many rules. And one guy says, you know, bring a letter from this, your parents' doctor saying that they need to do this. No, you don't. It's a medical thing. It's like when you go buy aspirin. Did you know that you can take aspirin and put it on a Schedule A as a medical deduction?
0: I did happen to know that because you told me that a while ago. That's the only reason I knew it.
1: It kind of disappears, you know, because you got that huge standard deduction. But here's the thing. I mean, you know, assisted living member, and I don't know what's happened to it except it's become a huge business. But, you know, you used to spend $3,000 or $4,000 a month to have your parents in an assisted living thing, and it was expensive, but it's fine. But you realize some people are paying $10,000 and $15,000 a month for care. And they're not putting it on their tax return. You know, the parts that are legitimate for on there. I mean, think about it. Somebody's got all this money, they're pulling it out of their investments, all the money they've saved their whole life, and now they're in assisted living. So those places are saying, all right, we'll send a check every month for $10,000 to your assisted living, and they're not putting it on their tax return because that's $100,000 out of your investments. You're going to pay tax on that. And when you put it on the medical part onto your Schedule A, it then reduces your taxable income, and then you're not paying the government money and your assisted living place. So I guess I'm just, you know, I wanted to comment that people should know to look into that to see if that is something that they should be writing off, you know, for their parents, because usually the people that have parents in assisted living are doing their parents' taxes and things. But, you know, a lot of people just don't know, and they're like, oh, they pulled money out of their investment, so I guess that's going to cost tax money. And so they say, guess we got to pay. But then they come talk to me, and they're like, well, isn't that a medical thing? Yeah, that's a medical place you're in. And so you need to look at the rules and see what applies to your situation. And for most situations, that becomes deductible, and it wipes out that whole tax from the money that they're taking out, and they don't have to pay the government money because they're putting that money towards medical expenses. And so that's huge. I mean, think about that. You know, you're looking at $15,000-$20,000 a year worth of taxes, you know, and then you're just giving all that to the assisted living place. So you put it on as a deduction, and you keep that $20,000 in your pocket. I could find
0: TJ, don't some of these under like Social Security payments and stuff, don't they demand everything you get to go towards because they're providing you complete living abilities?
1: And some of that is room and board, and some of that is medical, and that's what I'm saying, that there's some rules about it, and you want to follow the rules, but for those that are just saying, I can't do it, or what I would call a bad tax person, who's telling you, get a letter from your doctor. What do you mean a letter from your doctor? Why would you be paying for, you know, assisted living if you didn't need it? You know, like a doctor saying you should have it, there's nothing. Nobody is volunteering. You and I aren't getting up in the morning and going, hey, let's jump into an assisted living place and they'll take care of us and we'll just call it rent. No, we're there because we need help. And, you know, we're in the baby boomers are in there, and there's a lot of baby boomers in assisted living. You know, they're building them everywhere. And that's something that, you know, the families need to understand because, again, they end up helping take care of their parents or, you know, relatives' finances, and they're like, I don't know anything about it. My tax guy says I can't do it. well, that tax guy's wrong. So you just got to, whenever your gut tells you it's probably deductible, your gut is probably right, you know.
0: Yeah.
1: Unless you're taking a trip to Cancun for 2 weeks for to be de-stressed, that is not deductible. Unless you have clients.
0: Oh, come on.
1: I had one person say to me, it was kind of fun, and they do like video counseling, and they have clients all over the place. And they said, I'm going to visit my friend in California. Can I write the trip off? Because I'm still going to be visiting my clients online. And I'm like, why are you going to California? To visit my friend. No, that's a vacation. Yeah, but I'm still working. But if you got clients in California and you visit your clients in California, now you have a tax-deductible trip. And they're like, dang, nabbit. But I said, I'm glad you called because, you know, but that's, you know, this was a big one. Because I didn't realize it, you know, because when you talk to investment people, they're the ones that are dishing out the money, you know.
0: Oh, yeah.
1: It comes right out of, you know, the people's finances to pay these bills. And I was just really surprised at the number of people that the finance people are calling and saying, hey, you know, isn't this deductible? Because my client's telling me that they need more money to come out for the tax. And he said, that should all be deductible. I mean, you know, most cases, yeah, it is. So, yeah, that's definitely something. If you got money going out, you need to check with somebody who will talk with you. And that's what we say in all of our videos. You know, I always say, if your tax guy is not talking to you, you may have the wrong tax guy or gal.
0: Yes. Well, and this goes back to what I said at the beginning of the piece today, folks. You know, you need to know what you can and what you can't do. And the only way to really know is to have a true professional that's available for you. And that's why TJ is on with us on Fridays. And TJ, you know, you get a lot of people, you've got huge amounts of people watching your videos online as the Real Tax Guy, etc. But let's tell people how they can get access to you, especially if they want you to do their taxes themselves.
1: You betcha. And here's a little fun fact that's kind of neat. Last month, our videos did just under 500,000 views from all over the country.
0: God.
1: And I still don't understand. You know, I've been doing taxes for 30 years, but they don't know that. So I'm not exactly sure why people like watching me on the videos, but I'm glad they do because they get information. And most of those things are about people in small business. So if you want some small business tax advice, it's free. Just get onto social media and look up The Real Tax Guy. And there's just tons and tons of videos on there. And a lot of them are short and sweet. And people say I have a very soothing voice. So, you know, if you want to be soothed, you know, maybe go to sleep at night, watch a couple of those videos. And then there's The Real Tax Guy. Yes. I was thinking, I don't think my voice is that soothing at all.
0: No, it's not. No, it keeps you sharp.
1: It does. And then we have the realtaxguy.com website, which you can get some, you know, text me questions, email me, set up some free consultation stuff, get on our cruise list and all kinds of other fun things. There's a lot of choices on there. And then you can always just call us at 218-279-1920. But if it doesn't feel right, it probably isn't. And we do not charge for initial consultations. So you can call us and talk for free. Super.
0: Well, TJ, interesting, and it was wonderful to hear your voice again. We look forward to talking to you
2: NBC
0: again
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0: We got to do our Senate NBC News break here, and then we'll come back with more
2: the rest
0: on Sound
2: of
0: Off
2: Trump's
0: on Friday.
2: Term. The Senate voted through the night on multiple amendments to the
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2: bill.
3: 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I'm Chris Brown.
2: The new bill includes about $38 billion for ICE, about $22 billion for the Border Patrol, and $5 billion for the Department of Homeland Security. It does not include security funding for the White House ballroom, nor does it restrict Trump's $1.8 billion anti-weaponization fund for his political allies. Graham Plattner has denied allegations from ex-girlfriends that he was physically abusive and boasted about having a Nazi-like tattoo. The New York Times interviewed several women who recounted various episodes with the embattled Maine Democratic Senate hopeful. One said Plattner twisted her arm and shoved her into a bedroom, while another claimed the combat vet fantasized about killing people he considered a threat and said he would rape home intruders. I'm Chris Caraggio, NBC News Radio.
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13: KDAL time is 11:38. There it is, 11:38. Okay, we're there. Brad, I'm looking at weather conditions. It is sunny. It is kind of nice downtown right now. Winds are calm, 63 in Canal Park.
0: That's not bad at all. Did you have any of the heavy rain that we had last night? No?
13: Well, yes. We're hundreds of miles apart, but yes. We had a cell that went through here. Parts of Minnesota up around Ely where these fires are, that fire that was burning at Ely, that thing's got to be out because big rain cells went through. I was looking online, and so I would assume, but they're still saying dry conditions, and there is still a campfire ban in the BWCA. I had over a half an inch at the K Ranch.
0: Yeah.
13: In the friendly West End.
0: I had easily that much just in about less than an hour. I mean, it really came down for a period of time. So, spring seems to be the period of time when we get a lot of the grandma's marathon, a lot of walk runs, those kind of things happening. Well, every year there's an event, early walk run that takes place up at the Other Place Bar and Grill, who's, by the way, owned and run by a friend of mine. And he has done every year, they host an event with the people from the Duluth Veterans Program down there. And this is they're in the final planning stages of the annual. And this guy actually was, Kenny, a command sergeant major, John Werner. He was a memorial fundraiser They do this as a memorial fundraiser for the depot. As usual, they're getting all of our last second marketing out in the minute. And Jay Hagan down at Veterans Memorial Hall wanted to let me know this, that people can register, sign up early. This is going to be, it's called the 5K. There's a 5K walk, a 5K run, and it's all part of what's happening Saturday, June 13th, up at the other place, Bar and Grill. So I'm hoping you'll go online, just put in VMH Werner 5K, and you'll get the data. And if you show up early, you can take part in the event, have a good time, and raise some money for the Veterans Memorial Hall project at the same time. Now, I got to ask you a question, Kenny. Have you heard, oh man, talk about a beef industry. First of all, you know, the beef industry right now is at a low. The beef industry right now is has gone roughly 75% down. The price of beef has gone up because of the fact that we are at a 75-year low on the cattle herd. Farmers just aren't keeping up with the cattle herd. And now we find the latest issue that might really cause meat prices to go up. Have you heard about this new world screwworm?
13: Yes.
0: Evidently, they found the first case of it in a border region of Texas in a three-week-old calf that was born right up against the Mexican border in a small town called La Pryor, Texas. And what this is laid by flies, believe it or not. The fly lays this worm on the hide of a cow, usually young calves, and the thing starts to eat the flesh. The larva starts to burrow in and consume the healthy tissue of cattle, deer, horses, and other warm-blooded animals. Now, granted, this is the first discovery of it. They had pretty much eradicated this years ago in the United States in the herd there, but now their cattle people are worried about it big time. The screwworm is a fly that lays its eggs in open wounds and body openings of warm-blooded animals. Infestations start when a female fly lays its eggs on open wounds. If a cow has been gored or hooked on a fence or anything, has any kind of an open wound, the wounds as small as a tick bite can attract a female fly to lay their eggs and other parts of their body in live animals. Eggs hatch into maggots that feed on the living flesh for about 7 days before the larva drops to the ground, burrow into the soil, and emerge as an adult screwworm fly, starting the cycle all over again. So that's why the USDA is really concerned with getting their grips on this right away before it becomes any kind of an issue, because the U.S., the most recent human case in the U.S. was reported in Maryland last year in a traveler who returned from El Salvador. Because believe it or not, these screwworms will lay their eggs even in humans if you have a open wound somewhere on your body. So, and again, like I say, the beef industry is really worried about that this could just be the kind of the catalyst, the tick-off point for a huge infestation of these things.
13: Or,
0: so you're going to see the government dress it.
13: Or a huge influx of artificial meat.
0: Oh, God, no.
13: You know, Bill Gates, no. You know, he kind of pushed that a while back. He introduced the screwworm.
0: And it didn't catch on. It didn't.
13: No. You're not going to eat fake beef?
0: No. I had one of those at Burger King, believe
13: it or Impossible
0: not.
13: Burger?
0: The Impossible Burger, and it was impossible to like. I didn't.
13: Do they still offer that?
0: I don't think so. I think they're pretty much done with it.
13: Yeah.
0: Wow. No, it didn't. It didn't have the juiciness. It didn't have the flavor.
13: Sure.
0: I don't know. No. So anyway.
13: Well, maybe venison. There's a lot of deer that roam the woods.
0: Yeah, but these flies will lay their eggs in venison too. Any kind of warm-blooded cattle or anything that's got a wound, they'll go after. So you could see these screw worms really mess up the population of venison in a state too. Anyway, before we get to our Minnesota break here, I do want to mention again. I mentioned the other day, but we didn't have time to cover because we were in that two-hour baseball. Oh, by the way, the Twins played Kansas City last night. You know, they actually played a half-decent game. They lost 8-6, but they played, you know, pretty respectably.
13: Yeah.
0: So I don't know what's going to happen.
13: KC's in last place. Should have beat them.
0: You know, that's the thing. I looked at that this morning as because I didn't watch the whole game.
13: Yeah.
0: There
13: was a rain delay. There was a long rain delay.
0: Yeah, it was. Very long. But I looked this morning and I saw that they had lost 8-6. And then I started looking upon what happened in the game. And then they had the standings. You know, they had the win-loss of each team, of the Twins and Kansas City. Kansas City's worse off than we are.
13: Yeah, yeah.
0: What has happened there?
13: Well, we're going to do it again tonight, Twins baseball on the radio. What time, Brad?
0: I think it's, isn't it 7 or is it 6:45?
13: I don't know.
0: I think it's 6:45 that they go to the.
13: I didn't have my my baseball schedule up. Here it is. Okay, Twins baseball tonight on KDAL, 6:30 coverage begins.
0: 6:30.
13: Yeah.
0: Okay.
13: Yep.
0: All right.
13: And now is a good time to remind folks that next Thursday is a short show because of Twins baseball. Twins baseball.
0: You and I are gonna take the day off.
13: We are. Yeah. Twins baseball will start at 11:30, and what we're gonna do is we're gonna do an early sound off next Thursday, but it's gonna be a best of.
0: Right.
13: Yep.
0: Which hopefully you will hear that interview that we had with Senator Ron Johnson yesterday. That was really an eye opener for me about how the federal government under Biden hid the negatives from the COVID virus.
13: I guess I have questions about that. I mean, we hear about this. We hear about the fraud in Minnesota, the likelihood that Tim Walz and Keith Ellison had something to do with it. Keith Ellison took political donations from some Somalis. He gave the money back. They spoke in front of the House Judiciary, but nothing ever happens. And I guess that's my thought here, Brad. Are we just pointing out that the Bidens were bad and they did this and they did that? Shame on them. But nothing happens. What happens?
0: Well, we don't,
13: what is the end game?
0: We don't seem to go after these people that have been a big part of this. By the way, did you get to see any of the Minnesota Mao?
13: I did.
0: Last night?
13: I did.
0: It was pretty interesting, wasn't it?
13: Extremely revealing. Governor Walz, his legacy is the worst governor in the state of Minnesota and costing taxpayers more than any other governor could have, should have,
0: and will. Ever did. Yeah. It was really insightful, I thought, with the guy the reporter, the female reporter from Alpha was interviewing, who had gone on a number of these trips with Walz, and revealed that I was kind of curious. I was very curious, in fact, this is the guy talking. He says, I was very curious that every time when we went out at night and went to one of these Chinese neighborhood community outdoor markets, the first thing Tim Walz wanted to do was scurry around and grab up as many little red books, Mao's thoughts and beliefs, that he could get his hand on. And when I asked him about it, he he kind of just brushed it up. Well, I'm just, you know, I think it's part of the culture over here, and I'm just trying. But he said he would get as many as he could get his hands on and put them in his luggage.
13: Yeah, a former Duluth City Councilor, Russ Stewart, made a appearance. He's a part of that program, or of that movie. Yep. Got to hear his take on it. No, I will say this. It's too long at an hour and 29 minutes. That's the length of a movie.
0: Yes.
13: You know, they should have just fit this into an hour. They could have if they would have asked me to help edit, but they didn't.
0: Well. But I really thought it was pretty revealing that...
13: Yeah.
0: And they showed a lot of Walz's early beliefs, you know, when he was first a teacher in Nebraska and stuff like that. He a lot of his thought process was very socialist. He loved the Chinese culture because of the Maoism connections, you know, and he used a lot of the same sayings right out of Mao's Little Red Book in a lot of the speaking that he did as a vice presidential candidate and even as governor. So I think it's worth watching, but Ken
13: absolutely.
0: Right. It's too long.
13: No, it's worth watching. I didn't watch the whole thing because, well, we had the baseball, we had the hockey game going on, and,
0: yes.
13: You know, I just can't sit
0: speaking
13: and watch
0: of
13: a YouTube
0: hockey game. Whew. That was something. Did you the way that came out in overtime? Now we're tied 1-1, right?
13: Yes.
0: Or the yes. So this is going to be an interesting series. Now I was listening to Siskey just before we came on the air. Bruce Siskey is saying that the Detroit Red Wings have a center. A guy that has scored 30 goals a year for the last 5 years. I didn't remember the name he said.
13: Dylan
0: the guy
13: Larkin.
0: Wants to be traded. Is that his name, Larkin?
13: Yep. He's asked for a trade. Minnesota could be a landing spot. He did play for Team USA. He won gold. He's friends with Boldy and Quinn Hughes. Of course, the GM, Bill Guerin. I don't know. It's going to be interesting. The Wild are going to have to give up some assets to get him, but we'll see. He could help this team. If we were to get him and keep what we have in place, it could help us big time.
0: Could really help us, yeah.
13: Brad, we got to go.
0: Listen, we got to take our Minnesota news.
3: Minnesota News Network, I'm Tasha Radel. Firefighters are making steady progress on the Birch Bay Fire northwest of Ely. The wildfire remains at 35 acres and is now 30% contained. A Todd County man has pleaded guilty to 6 counts of first-degree criminal sexual conduct for sexually assaulting 6 juveniles over a 7-year period. 53-year-old Mervin Kaufman admitted to assaults that occurred between 2015 and 2022 at his family home near Clarissa. Prince Celebration Week continues in Minneapolis tonight with the Celebration of Life 10th Anniversary Concert at the Armory. Kevin Kurt of Meet Minneapolis says Morris Day and members of Prince's bands, The Revolution and New Power Generation, are among the performers.
6: People truly enjoy that music, that Minneapolis sound that Prince helped put on the map. You know, some of those were there before him, but he really, you know, established that and spread it far and wide.
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13: KDAL time is 11:54. Sunshine, 75 degrees. Cooler near the lake, but it's nice. It's pleasant. Winds are very light out of the northeast. Say, Brad, on the phone, we do have George from Zenith Auto Glass.
0: George, how are things up there? You're of course in the office that's up on Trinity Road. 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
0: All right. 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
2: NBC News Radio. I'm Chris Caraggio. Senate Republicans are approving a $70 billion bill to fund ICE through the rest of President Trump's term. The Senate voted through the night on multiple amendments to the bill in an 18-hour-long votorama. The new bill includes about $38 billion for ICE, about $22 billion for the Border Patrol, and $5 billion for the Department of Homeland Security. The May jobs report is out and came in above expectations. The Bureau of Labor Statistics says new non-farm payrolls increased by 172,000 last month. Most analysts were anticipating only about 80,000 new jobs. As expected, the unemployment rate was unchanged at 4.3%. Israel has launched new strikes on southern Lebanon after the Iranian-backed militia Hezbollah rejected a ceasefire agreement reached between Israel and Lebanon.
16: It's a bad sign for a deal with Iran to open the Strait of Hormuz, end the war, and lower gas prices. Iran's Revolutionary Guard yesterday repeated its position that no peace deal in Lebanon means no peace deal with Iran.
2: NBC's Richard Engel reports that President Trump remains optimistic that an agreement with Iran can be struck, telling reporters at the White House yesterday that he'd even be open to meeting with Iran's supreme leader if it's to make a deal. Torrential downpours are heading towards Louisiana and other parts of the Gulf Coast this weekend. The developing storm system is forecast to begin today and intensify in the coming days. The New Orleans, Biloxi, and Gulfport metro areas are among those most likely to see the heaviest rain, with storms peaking tomorrow. Russia's space agency is delaying repairs to fix cracks and leaks on the International Space Station. A NASA spokeswoman says that structural repair efforts are being paused while engineers gather more measurements and other data. Cracks and leaks have been a growing concern inside the Russian-made Zvezda service module, which launched into space back in 2000. I'm Chris Caraggio, NBC News Radio.
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2: The Kennedy Center is beginning the process of removing President Trump's name from public view. Michael Kastner reports.
21: A memo to staff sent on Thursday by the center's lawyer said the president's name must be immediately removed from all letterhead, email signatures, and other documents. Signage that includes Trump's name must be changed by next Friday. A spokesperson said the center is complying with last week's court order to remove Trump's name.
2: A Massachusetts woman who was acquitted of killing her police officer boyfriend is now suing the state police and the local police department. Karen Reed pleaded not guilty in 2022 over the death of her boyfriend, Officer John O'Keefe. Her first trial ended in a hung jury, and she was found not guilty of the most serious charges in her second trial. The lawsuit accuses both police departments of trying to conceal, quote, an embedded culture of bigotry, misogyny, systemic failures, and institutional rot at the very core of both organizations. The lawsuit was filed yesterday. It did not specify damages. Vanilla Ice has been replaced by Lee Greenwood at President Trump's upcoming celebration of America's 250th anniversary. Trump recently canceled his Freedom 250 concerts after most of the artists pulled out of the show, except for rapper Vanilla Ice. Instead, Trump will be headlining the MAGA rally on June 24th, featuring country singer Lee Greenwood, who will be singing his patriotic hit, God Bless the USA. The rally will also reportedly include performances by the U.S. Army Band, the U.S. Marine Band, and an opera singer who will perform God Bless America. Memorabilia from late actor Matthew Perry is set to be auctioned off at a charity fundraiser that starts today. The Matthew Perry Foundation focuses on addiction recovery and helping to reduce the stigma surrounding substance abuse. Among the items at the auction are a collection of 26 scripts from the TV show Friends, Perry's 1995 Screen Actors Guild Award, and featured artwork that Perry owned by the artist Banksy. Matthew Perry died in October of 2023 at the age of 54. I'm Chris Caraggio, NBC News Radio.
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3: welcome. Partial sunshine is expected this morning, but we might see some more scattered thunderstorms this afternoon. The best chance for thunderstorms will be along and south of US 2, though there still could be an isolated stray thunderstorm as far north as the Iron Range. Ice will still be into the 70s and 80s for today, and that will continue into Saturday, but we look to be drying out heading to Saturday as well as into Sunday. Weather news now, I'm meteorologist Brendan Pham for 610 and FM 103.9 KDAL.
6: 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Once again, here's Brad Bennett and Kenny Gallagher. For United States Marine
0: Corps. Well, we are back. Hour number two here on a Friday in the Northland. And of course, don't forget, today at the end of the show, as we do on every Friday, we end the show playing taps for those men and women that have passed away, that have worn the uniform of our great nation in one of the military branches. And I vaguely remember, Kenny, that we were going to do it today for somebody specific. Who was that?
13: Yeah, Brad, we've got two names for taps. We're going to remember.
0: We do good.
13: Yep, we're going to remember Leonard Tarasevich from Superior. Now, he died back in 2021. He was 87. I'd met his wife, delivered a mug to her, Judy, in South Superior. And she said she never called and asked us to mention his name. I said, well, we'll take care of it for this Friday. So joined the Marine Corps, Brad, during the Korean War, saw no action.
0: Wow.
13: He enlisted at 17 years old. Back in, when he left high school, he was originally from Ashland, but he was a listener of Sound Off. And so we're going to remember Leonard Tarasevich, and we're going to remember we talked about this yesterday, Patriotic Kenny, 84 years old of St.
0: Yeah.
13: Paul.
0: Yeah.
13: Served in the U.S. Navy from 1959 to 65. He was aboard the USS Okinawa during the Cuban Missile Crisis. And, Brad, he worked as the UAW vice president at the Ford Motor Company in Highland Park for 32 years. And my time spent in the Twin Cities, I'm sure yours too, we remember that Ford Motor Company plant in St. Paul.
0: Absolutely.
13: Yeah. So we'll remember Patriotic Kenny. And, Brad, last but not least, tomorrow is the anniversary of D-Day, 82 years ago, June 6th, 1944. And we'll remember those brave soldiers. A 19-year-old soldier, Brad, that would have been at D-Day would be 101 years old today. And this was a big deal, Brad, as you know. It was on this day, June 5th, the Allies prepared for the D-Day invasion of German-occupied France. 1,000 British bombers dropped 5,000 tons of bombs on German batteries placed at the Normandy assault area, and 3,000 Allied ships crossed the English Channel, preparing for June 6th, 1944.
0: Well, you know, and the American experiment, that we've had a number of people from them on over the years, they had a wonderful piece this morning where they simply asked the question, will students in Minnesota that study history and, you know, Americanism and things like that, will they learn about D-Day under the new Social Security standards that are out there in Minnesota? Because if you look at the standards, actually, they don't require anything to be taught about D-Day or about the struggle with Nazi Germany and with Japan during World War II. So the American experiment asked that question this morning in a
13: Well, we're not going to stop piece. Talking about it, Brad. We'll talk about it until you and I aren't here anymore on this program. And the number that they give to the number of American troops that were killed on D-Day were 2,501 American troops. Wow. We don't know their names, but we'll remember them today at TAPS, as well as Patriotic Kenny and Leonard Tarasevich.
0: You know, when I read something this morning, Kenny, about the number of World War II veterans that are still alive, it's becoming less and less all the time. And it was kind of frightening when I read this morning. And it was part of, I believe it was in the first section that came out from that we always talk about, you know, the morning take. And I think it was in there that

0: is home to about 1,200 of them.
1: Jeez. No,
0: and yet, yeah, most of us don't know one of them. I don't know any yet still alive that I'm aware of.
1: Well, if there's any that are listening, you're welcome to call this program,
0: 218-722-0839.
1: An estimated 42 to 45,000 veterans remain from World War II, or rather are still alive. Around 40,000, 42, that's what they put the number at.
0: Yeah. Now, most of them live in warmer climates, because of their age and condition. I mean, the three states that have the most World War II veterans are California, Texas, and Florida. But there are a good number here in Minnesota. It's really a dwindling number with us. We rank and this is the 82nd anniversary of D-Day. 82nd.
1: Yeah. Yep.
0: Wow. That's amazing. And we estimate 1,227 of those World War II survivors still live in Minnesota. 326,000 Minnesotans served in World War II. So that's kind of interesting. And of those that served in World War II, 6,400 of them lost their lives during World War II. So it's very appropriate to mention D-Day today and in TAPS as well. I was listening to a show last night, one of the podcasts that I listened to trying to pick up pieces, and they talked about the airborne units that dropped in. Do you know that some of those young men that landed paratrooped into France and into those areas during World War II, that was the first jump they had ever made? They had trained.
1: What?
0: Yeah, they had trained, but it was their first parachute jump.
1: So they trained for that jump.
0: Right.
1: Wow.
0: They jumped off of towers and they, you know, did all the land stuff, but they'd never actually jumped out of a plane before, in some cases. Some of them had. I mean, a number of them had.
1: I wonder if any of them were hooting and hollering on their way to the ground.
0: Yeah! Oh, I'm sure. Here we go, baby.
1: I mean, that'd be quite a rush.
0: Oh, God.
1: Say, Brad,
0: lost in the dark.
1: Yeah. We had a listener last week call, and there was a connection issue. He's back. It's Adam from Hortonville. You're not too far from Green Bay, are you, Adam?
2: No, I'm not.
1: Okay, there you go, Brad.
2: At least.
1: We got him.
0: There you go. And you're coming in loud and clear this morning, too. That's good.
2: Yeah.
0: So how are you? Where exactly are you compared to Green Bay? Kenny says you're fairly close to Green Bay, evidently.
2: Yeah, from Green Bay area. Not far, like 40 minutes.
0: Okay.
2: Supposedly why I called is because your dog that we put down.
0: Yes.
2: My dad and my stepmom, who had a dog a couple years ago, a Labradoodle, and ACL surgery. And funny short, then when they were in that leg was going to get amputated because of a disease that can kill dogs. And I wasn't there at the time when they would put the dog down, but when they were going in, she didn't want to get up. And all the nurses came out and put in a thing to bring her in. And so a few days later, my stepmom and my dad were at a stadium in Appleton for Tim Miller Stadium.
0: Okay.
2: And my stepmom was in front, trying to let them make them down their eyes and all that stuff.
0: Yep.
2: So, other thing is, I do go up to Duluth because I have some family members, and one of my grandma passed away last year in August, 84 years old, probably like 5 years older.
0: Yeah.
2: and

0: Donald Trump, because I guarantee you with his health issues that he has, other than behind his neck, I don't know what the heck he has for that, but I guarantee he has, like his father, had dementia. I think Donald Trump has dementia. Guarantee you.
1: Well, it's hard to know. I think with Biden, it became very clear with some of the stumbling and losing spots of where he was. With Donald Trump, it's a little less evident. But I think when you get to that age, I mean, I'm pretty close there myself. And when you get to that age, I think people do start having memory issues. I don't know if it's always dementia, but it, you know, you do start forgetting where you put your keys, where what you're doing, and it's kind of a laughable thing, but it also can become a real serious thing when it becomes full blown dementia. But thank you for the words about the dog. I never imagined that I would be affected that hard by the loss of a dog, because I've had a number of dogs over the years, and I've had two or three of them that passed away. None of them hit me as hard as this one, because this one had become such a close, loving member of the family for the last 9 years. Our new dog, because we immediately went out within a week and a half or so, went out and got another dog, because we really missed the camaraderie of having that furry friend around. And the new one is working out quite well. We had a couple of little blips the first day or two with what she was eating, when she could go outside, and when she wanted to. But it's all kind of fallen into place now and becoming very simple. Listen, we got to take our first break here of hour number two. We'll be right back after this with more. Thank you for calling in. And we'll be right back.
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0: KDAL time is 12:26. Communicating with folks over the text line and getting things done here, Brad. And I do have some good news. The days are they keep getting longer.
1: They really do.
0: They are. Today is 1 minute and 14 seconds longer than yesterday.
1: Wow. Say, I got to correct something I talked about Command Sergeant Major John Warner Memorial Fun Run and Walk. It's actually June 13th. I think I may have said June 8th. And actually, it was a typo from Jay, and he sent me a note and said, hey, thank you for mentioning it, but it's actually June 13th at 8 a.m. at the Other Place Bar and Grill.
0: Set next Saturday.
1: Yeah, okay. So it's not this next Saturday. It's the 13th. Anyway, this thing I told you about the Social Security that, if we don't do something, it's going to become insolvent by 2032. And that would trigger an automatic 24% across the board benefit cut. You know, we can't have that happen.
0: Whoa, what?
1: The new analysis from the Committee for a Responsible Federal Budget warns that Social Security Retirement Trust Fund is projected to become insolvent in 2032, triggering an automatic 24% across the board benefit cut. That's phenomenal and will hurt so many people so deeply. So what they say in the last couple of paragraphs of this story is that, look, the group argued that while restoring long-term solvency will require difficult choices involving taxes and benefits. In other words, they may have to raise taxes on Social Security. They may have to look at how they can limit benefits. I would say the first place they got to make sure is that they're giving those benefits only to legal Americans that are here, not illegals. They got to delay the actions. If they go about delaying the actions that are taken, it will risk the abrupt cuts for all beneficiaries, regardless of age or income. And so what they end up saying here is, look, you've got less than 7 years under Social Security is projected to be insolvent. The number one group right now are the baby boomers. They're the ones that are all now going in and drawing Social Security. That's putting the most stress on the program. Policymakers need to enact changes to the program as quickly as possible to avoid any of these automatic shutdowns that are going to happen if they don't do something to rectify that problem. So,
0: okay, Brad,
1: anyway,
0: here's the latest on President Trump traveling to Chippewa Falls.
1: Yeah, your old stomping grounds.
0: Well, yeah, I lived in Eau Claire. Yeah, you bet. Loved my time in Eau Claire. According to White House officials, Air Force One is expected to land at the Chippewa Valley Airport around 1:50 p.m. today. The president will then travel about 11 miles north to Custer Farms to hold a roundtable discussion on American agriculture and highlight how his administration has been supporting farmers. Yeah. Now, this Custer Farms, Brad, they're a successful grain business. They were established in 1942 right along County Road T in the town of Wheaton. Representative Derek Van Orden will be joining Trump on his trip and says the president will not be there to talk politics. Donald Trump has been able to drive exports by having new trade agreements on average about one a month. These are significant, statistically significant things for our farmers, said Van Orden. And multiple of the president's cabinet officials have already joined Van Orden over the past few months. So, there's some ongoing discussions there as well.
1: Right.
0: Tammy Baldwin, she's not happy. She spoke out ahead of his visit, saying Trump's actions are hurting farmers.
1: Oh, God. Well, you know, and the thing of it is that his latest trip to China really helped a lot with soybean sales to the Chinese government. China consumes a huge amount of soybean that American farmers grow. And there was some talks about that they were going to be cutting the amount that they were going to be buying from the United States because of tariffs and things. And Trump was able to work all that through, and he walked away from that contest with a huge multi-billion dollar shipment of soybean over the next 3 or 4 years to the Chinese government. So, you know, he knows that the items that really people want to hear addressed today are dollar and cent items, pocketbook items. Those have always been the big issue with American voters, with Americans in general. They want to know, how are we going to get gas prices down? Oh, by the way, gas prices are down about 32 cents a gallon over the last week and a half. It's got to continue that kind of drop, though, because we have had such an increase because of the Straits of Hormuz being shut down. Hopefully that will all be cleared out in the next week or so, and we'll get back to some semblance of proper delivery of shipments from there as well. But that's going to continue to draw some issues. The farm issue, we talked about a little bit this morning. Beef prices, you're not going to see them come down anytime real soon, because we have the lowest supply of beef in the herd that's out there over the last 70 years. And that's going to be a supply and demand issue that I don't know how we're going to take care of it. And it's not going to be with artificial meat, I can tell you that. People want real steaks, real chops, real ribs. And so they're gonna have to continue to try to find a way to make that happen. In the meantime, we're gonna go to our NBC news break here shortly. But I want to tell you that Trump is having some real issues with the Republicans that broke ranks with him yesterday to join the Democrats with this War Powers Act resolution. And the four Republicans that he's looking at, well, first of all, he's had issues with Thomas Massie from Kentucky. Massie got voted out of office here recently. He's not going to be with the Republicans anymore. Brian Fitzpatrick of Pennsylvania, Tom Barrett of Michigan, and Warren Davidson of Ohio. Trump said yesterday in a meaningless vote, the House voted four bad Republicans and all of the Democrats to limit my War Powers Act right in the middle of my final negotiation to end the war with the Islamic Republic of Iran. Who would do such an unpatriotic thing? Trump argued that the Democrats remain driven by what he calls Trump derangement syndrome. And I think he's absolutely right on the money there. The Democrats would do anything to not support Trump on any issue. And they're more interested in denying him a political victory than on supporting American interests. They would rather have our country fail than to give me any kind of political victory. The president reserved particularly criticism for the Republicans who sided. The four Republicans, that's a whole other story. They're grandstanders, Trump wrote. They should be ashamed of themselves for what they did. The measure faces an uncertain future, though, because Trump does have veto power over any kind of destruction of his ability to create a medical or military conflict with Iran. So we're going to see how that works out. Anyway, we're going to take our NBC News, and then we'll be back with more here on the Friday.
2: NBC News Radio, I'm Chris Caraccio. Senate Republicans are approving a $70 billion bill to fund ICE through the rest of President Trump's term. The Senate voted through the night on multiple amendments to the bill in an 18-hour-long votorama. The new bill includes about $38 billion for ICE, about $22 billion for the Border Patrol, and $5 billion for the Department of Homeland Security. The May jobs report is out and came in above expectations. The Bureau of Labor Statistics says new non-farm payrolls increased by 172,000 last month. Most analysts were anticipating only about 80,000 new jobs. As expected, the unemployment rate was unchanged at 4.3%. Torrential downpours are heading towards Louisiana and other parts of the Gulf Coast this weekend. The developing storm system is forecast to begin today and intensify in the coming days. The New Orleans, Biloxi, and Gulfport metro areas are among those most likely to see the heaviest rain, with storms peaking tomorrow. I'm Chris Caraccio, NBC News Radio.
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0: KDAL time is 12:39, 76 at the National Weather Service. You get down by the lake, a light northeast breeze. The air conditioning is on. It's free. 64 degrees currently near the lake in Canal Park. And Brad, we do have Justin on the phone from AirServe.
1: Well, Justin, Lake Superior's air might be free, but it's not as good and dependable as your Bryant air conditioning systems.
9: Well, a Bryant system is going to work every day, not just by chance on a certain day.
1: Right. Exactly.
9: Hey, Brad, I want to begin the show today just to tell you a little bit about my appointment that I had this morning. I have been in homes that have this type of heating system before, but I was in a home that had a ceiling-mounted electric radiant system. Are you familiar with something like that?
1: I can't say that I am, no.
9: So people that heat their homes with electricity have electric baseboards. Some people have electric boilers. There's electric wall furnaces. And there's another appliance called a radiant heating system. So they have some electrified appliances that are up in the ceiling above the house, and that is heating the house from the top down. Well, long story short, regardless of getting into the details, it's not a very good system. It's very antiquated. It's not terribly efficient, and it's using electricity in a terribly uncost-effective manner. So when I go into a home for a customer that is looking for a mini-split system, we are adding four different dimensions of functionality to this house. They already have a heating system there. Now we're going to use electricity through inverter-driven technology to heat the house in a much, much different fashion than we were doing it with baseboards and a radiant heating system. We're also adding a cooling system to the house that the house does not have. Now we've got three wall-mounted dehumidifiers with automatic drain lines, so when those units are set to their dry mode, that's what they're doing for you. And then we have giant fans on the walls that are also recirculating air. Four different modes coming off of the same appliance. We're going to be able to reduce the heating costs of that home, going from one type of electric system that's inefficient to one that is efficient, and we're making sure that we got the heads in the right size, in the right place, and we're making sure that everything looks really good on the inside and the outside of their home. We're paying attention to the aesthetics. We want this to be a real showstopper by the time we're done.
1: You know, and that's really what people want. They want an efficient, effective system that's going to heat when they want heat and cool when they want cool. And that's what you guys always are capable of providing.
9: And Brad, the path to get there is paying attention to the tutorial when we explain to you how the equipment works. We're not trying to make you into an HVAC professional within a one-hour appointment at
1: your
9: home, but we do want to talk to you about how the system works, because when we give you some instructions on how to operate that system in the most efficient manner possible, you will understand why we're asking you to do the things that we do. So when we talk about turning the units on and leaving them on, what we're trying to avoid, Brad, is the compressor on the condenser has a relatively high amp draw when it first starts up. We don't want to go from a high to a low amp draw by constantly turning the condenser and the compressor on and off. Compressors are a mechanical system that like to be turned on and left on. The starting amps are a lot higher than the operating amps or the cruising amps. So we want to turn the system on, leave it on. It's a fully modulating system. It's going to ramp itself up and ramp itself down depending on the load that's being applied to it and the conditions that it's trying to achieve. It is a very efficient, very quiet system. And the ladies absolutely love the way a Bryant head looks up on the wall. Justin, that looks sexy. Justin, that looks like something from Europe or something that I would buy at IKEA. It's not nearly as ugly as the equipment that I've seen in other people's homes or places of business. So that's what I promise to all the moms and grandmas out there. I got good-looking stuff. I know it's a box on the wall that's not there currently, but the look of the box, Brad, will go away in time when you walk out of a 93-degree day that's 85% humidity. You walk into a home that's 72 and 37% humidity, and that piece of equipment starts to look a lot better up on the wall when you think about it.
1: It starts to look real sexy at that point.
9: Absolutely. Well, Brad, before I'm done today, you know, I'm taking a little time out from my appointment schedule here. I'm attending a funeral service for my buddy Jack Patnode, and Jack was the oldest living member of the Superior Area United States Bowling Congress. He was bowling up until the age of 87, a great friend of mine, an Army veteran from 1957 to 1960, honorably discharged. And when you play taps today, I want you to dedicate part of that to my good buddy Jack.
1: Okay, the name is Jack. What was the last name?
9: Jack's last name is Patnode. It's Patnode. And what an awesome guy. Yeah. There was never a time, Brad, when Jack and I didn't see each other and we didn't talk for 10 or 15 minutes. He was kind of like the great-grandpa at the bowling alley, everybody's buddy.
1: Fantastic.
9: An awesome bowler in his time and a phenomenal sportsman when he was on the lanes.
1: And a good Army veteran, so we will remember that. Yes,
9: all right,
1: absolutely.
9: Thank you, my friend.
1: Now, how do we get to hold of you if somebody's listening this morning and want to talk about heating, air conditioning, quality of the air we breathe in our home? How do we get a hold of Justin from AirServe?
9: Well, Brad, you and I have been good friends for about 30 years. You got my cell phone number. That's how you get a hold of me.
1: Yes.
9: But for your listeners, we got a different telephone number for them to call: 218-879-SERVE, S-E-R-V. And our website is airserve.com, AIRESERV.com.
1: All right. You have a wonderful weekend, and we'll get back to you soon. Kenny, the one thing I want to remind people, yesterday when we had that great interview with Senator Ron Johnson, he had just finished hearings, and he has sent out a press release today. You probably got it as well. And on that press release is his entire hearing that he had, the video he has released of the hearing with the mechanisms of the COVID-19 injection, and how that has been causing cancer and has caused attacks on the scientific publication and research. So you might be able to get that simply by, I don't know if we've had it on our Facebook page or if we had it on our Sound Off page, but you can just technically put in Senator Ron Johnson's hearing on COVID vaccine. And some of the things that came out of that yesterday were incredible, but in this press release he said today, he said, look, Big Pharma has spent billions on TV ads to capture the media, and as a result, the narrative, prior to 1997, there was a serious journalism covering suspected vaccine injuries. In 1979, Mike Wallace reported on CBS 60 Minutes about swine flu vaccine injuries. They pulled the swine flu vaccine after about 25 to 30 deaths. We now have over 39,000 verifiable deaths off of the COVID-19 vaccine, and yet it's still there. It's still available. In fact, the other day when I went to my VA appointment, they asked me if I wanted a COVID shot. But now they say, you don't have to take it if you don't want it. So I think if you're one of those people that's interested in what's happening with the COVID vaccine and how it has, some of the side effects have been totally ignored, you might want to see that testimony before Congress. Because you know what? Ron Johnson brought in some very, very smart people. Julie Kralow, who's an MD. She was the chief medical officer of the American Society of Clinical Oncologists. Tamika Fielder, a cancer survivor. Sashka Mosat, an MD and PhD. Wafi Eldari, an MD and PhD and director of Cancer Center at Brown University. And all of these people, they all testified that the COVID vaccine was very poorly put together in a rush. And the one thing that the manufacturers made sure of is that they did not have the ability to be sued by anybody that had adverse effects. They made sure they had protection from anybody suing them. And that should have been an indication right there that there may have been problems with that vaccine. Anyway, look, we've got to do our we have to do our Minnesota news break. We'll do that, and then we'll come back with more on Sound Off here on the Friday edition.
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11: Minnesota News Network, I'm Tasha Radel. Officials say the Minnesota State Patrol is mourning the loss of a state trooper who died by suicide. Lieutenant Tyler Udy was a respected leader, a dedicated servant, and a friend. Anyone who is struggling should call or text 988. Lieutenant Udy leaves behind a wife and two young children. The first world screwworm case in the U.S. in decades is not expected to lead to mass infestation. Minnesota Board of Animal Health senior veterinarian Katie Corneal.
12: Don't panic, but maintain awareness. This isn't, you know, considered a food safety issue. Our, you know, we consider our meat supply is still safe, but we want to think about food security and how these industries are affected.
11: Firefighters are making steady progress on the Birch Bay Fire northwest of Ely. The wildfire remains at 35 acres and is now 30% contained.
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0: KDAL time is 12:52. We are cooler by the lake, 64 degrees. And Brad, on the phone, we do have John from Jenneru and Company.
1: Well, we always like talking to John because John is a gentleman that develops, designs, and makes some of the most beautiful jewelry you'll ever think of. And when you think of something that you want to have a family member or a friend or a working partner have that they'll keep, that's the kind of thing John Panchishan can make for you at Jenneru and Company. John, welcome again. How you doing?
2: Hey, I'm doing very well. Thank you so much.
1: Well, I was thinking the other day, we've got, you know, we got the day that everybody kind of forgets about. Mother's Day is so important. Everybody's got to get things for Mother's Day. But we got Father's Day coming up pretty quick. What kind of things do you see generally? I'm sure Dad, you know, kids want to get Dad a new wristwatch or they want to get him something like that. But there are special things that can be made for fathers as well, right?
2: Yeah, absolutely. We've been doing a lot of signet rings, a lot of bracelets. You know, men are wearing more jewelry again, and, you know, I like to see it. I think that it gives a lot of interest, and, you know, it's a cool piece. You know, guys should have the opportunity to wear a little bit of their family history on themselves, and I think they're starting to do that more and more.
1: Oh, I think you're right. And a signet ring is very, very nice. If you've got, like, for your kids, for my two sons, a nice Bennett signet ring would be something that would tie the whole family together. We've talked about it with grandparents that a lot of time grandmother will want her grandkids put onto a bracelet. Well, grandfathers maybe don't have quite the same thing, but there are lots of things. And we've got Father's Day only, what, a week away now, or is it a couple of weeks?
2: Yeah, we're coming up on it, for sure.
1: Yeah. Now, I wanted to ask you, the last time we talked, do you have a selection of pens and writing instruments as well?
2: So we have a few of the William Henry pieces. They make beautiful pens, really
1: yes.
2: exotic materials. They write on anything, you know, greasy paper, anything that'll make a pen skip. These things write really, really nicely over, and they're beautiful pieces of artwork in themselves.
1: Yeah, and that's the kind of thing that a guy like myself, I love great writing instruments, great pens and ballpoint pens, fountain pens, anything like that. So that's good to hear that you've got those kind of things. Now, you're going to be open normal hours for between now and Father's Day, which is 9 to 5 Monday through Friday, 10 to 4 on Saturday. Or the thing I like especially when talking to both Andy and Kyle have said, hey, if somebody wants to come in and they have a hard time getting in at regular hours, we'll make accommodations for people.
2: Absolutely, absolutely. You know, so much of what we have going on here at Jenneru and Company is that we're small. We're in the community. You know, we know the people who are our customers personally. There's plenty of times that I'll come down here, 6-7 o'clock, and meet somebody to go through things. And if that's what really works best for you, it's kind of fun. You know, we
1: you
2: have
1: bet.
2: A little opportunity to spend a little bit more one-on-one time and work through things. And so I think it's a nice atmosphere. It's good for them. It's good for us. And everybody leaves pleased.
1: Nice thing you will find at Jenneru and Company, folks, is people like John Panchishan that will take the time with you to figure out what exactly you're looking for. If they don't have it on the store, they'll make it for you. 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They're located right in the Graceland Plaza, what used to be Hotel Duluth, right on the main level and they're great quality people with great quality products. We will be back. Thank you, John. I appreciate it as always. Now, Kenny, we've got some sad news.
0: Well, no, I have some sad news.
1: Oh.
0: Yeah.
1: What's happening?
0: Well, Brad, today's National Donut Day.
1: And you didn't get any donuts.
0: There is not a donut in the house. What is going on?
1: That is sad.
0: Nobody brought donuts to the radio station. Are you? No. Yeah.
1: Especially on a Friday when it's National Donut
0: Super
1: Day.
0: Super One.
1: Come on.
0: Duluth's Best Bread. Johnson's. Come on. Cub Bakery.
1: Oh, my God.
0: Did you close? No, I'm a little shocked by that. Well, actually, I'm a lot of shocked by that because, you know, when we get donuts, we talk about the donuts and where they came from, and didn't happen today, but there's always next year.
1: Oh, yeah, man. And I'll tell you what, Johnson's, I don't know how they continue to do it. The owner there, he's up 4 or 5 o'clock every morning going through the same routines, but they've got a great selection always.
0: Yeah, so. National Donut Day, not a donut in the house.
1: That is sad news.
0: That is sad news, isn't it? Yeah. All right.
1: It really is. Yep. I could even scramble up a donut around here probably if I had to. Well, look, we're out of time for hour number two, but we got one more hour to go, so please don't leave us. Get some coffee and come back. And if you got a donut handy, bring it to Kenny, will you?

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1: NBC News Radio. I'm Chris Caraccio. Wall Street is seeing stocks fall across the board so far this trading session. The Nasdaq has been down over 800 points at times today. The Dow Jones Industrial Average has been down over 400 points, while the S&P 500 has been down close to 2%. President Trump says he's open to meeting the Supreme Leader of Iran if it was to make a deal. He made the comment yesterday while fielding questions from reporters in the Oval Office. Trump said, "If we make a deal, it's possible," despite the fact that the Ayatollah's father had been killed by a U.S.-Israeli airstrike at the start of Operation Epic Fury. Senate Republicans have passed a $70 billion bill to fund ICE through the rest of President Trump's term, NBC's Garrett Hake reports.
2: All Democrats and one Republican voting against it. The debate has caused a partial shutdown for months in Washington. Democrats criticizing recent ICE controversies, including the deaths of two protesters, amid Trump's aggressive immigration crackdown.
1: The Senate voted through the night on multiple amendments to the bill in an 18-hour-long votorama. The new bill includes about $38 billion for ICE, about $22 billion for the Border Patrol, and $5 billion for the Department of Homeland Security. It does not include security funding for the White House ballroom, nor does it restrict Trump's $1.8 billion anti-weaponization fund for his political allies. A safety review of the abortion pill mifepristone is going ahead. According to an FDA official, the analysis is likely to take 6 months to complete, but initial results could be released earlier. Updates on the review come as the White House faces pressure from anti-abortion lawmakers and activists who want the FDA to revoke Biden-era rules that allows mifepristone to be ordered through the mail and prescribed by telehealth. The NBA Finals picks back up tonight. The Knicks and Spurs square off in Game 2 in San Antonio. New York leads 1-0 in the series after clawing back from a second-half 14-point deficit to win Game 1 Wednesday. After tonight, the series shifts to New York next week. I'm Chris Caraccio, NBC News Radio.
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1: NASA's next lunar mission, Artemis 3, will be launching from Florida's Space Coast, and this time history gets a luxury upgrade. Astronauts stepping out onto the moon will be wearing groundbreaking spacesuits co-designed by Italian fashion giant Prada and engineered for extreme lunar terrain. With that announcement, the countdown to 2027's anticipated launch is now stylishly on. Retired 60 Minutes correspondent Steve Croft says the program is no more. The longtime correspondent suggested in a recently published profile with New York Magazine that the program, quote, as the audience has known it, no longer exists. Croft said the firings are too substantial, and his remarks follow the ousting of fellow longtime correspondent Scott Pelley, who accused the network's new leader, Barry Weiss, of murdering 60 Minutes. Croft spent four decades with CBS, and three of those decades were dedicated to 60 Minutes before his retirement in 2019. Today, we are celebrating not one, but two food products. Brie Tennis with more.
5: Today is National Donut Day, honoring the donut lassies who served donuts to soldiers during World War I. It won't be hard to find a discount or BOGO today. We're also celebrating the popular red sauce that started out as fermented fish, but thankfully it's now just tomato-based. Ketchup used to be the number one condiment in the U.S., but it was bested by salsa back in 1991. So today you have two foods to consume, just not together. I'm Brie Tennis.
6: Blaming all on my roots, I showed up in boots and ruined your blind tie affair.
1: Garth Brooks is reportedly considering selling his music catalog. The Wall Street Journal reported that the deal could be valued as high as $2 billion. If finalized, the The sale could include the country singer's rights and catalog of recorded music. It would become one of the largest sales of a single artist's catalog in history. I'm Chris Caraggio, NBC News Radio.
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19: Well, a second here.
20: Stop it.
19: I gotta
20: stop
19: clean
20: it.
19: Some of this frosting off my face here.
20: Brad just sent me a text of a donut that he got.
14: Listen, I'm not asking for donuts from listeners, and I know that there might be some people that, you know, are inclined to do
19: that. Are rushing to Johnson Bakery right now, you know, trying to get you a donut. Yeah.
14: Donuts are, you know, for the morning with coffee, and that's over. I just that's was a true. Bit startled that there were no donuts.
19: National Donut Day, and there's not a donut in the house.
14: But I'm good. I'm good. I'm beyond being surprised and upset.
19: Okay. Well, anyway, I do have to make sure that everybody knows that that the free roof inspection up at Empire Roofing is still on, folks. They do this every spring because they know that over the winter you could have high winds, freezing, ice buildup under your shingles, all kinds of problems, and you might not even know that your roof is in a tough bind unless you got up on top of it and looked at it yourself, and most of us, including me, are not going to do that. So, you know what? Empire Roofing has this deal where every year in the spring, if you just give them a call at 218-480-8720, that's 218-480-8720, they'll put a professional up on your roof, and they'll tell you, are your shingles getting brittle? Are they starting to break? Is the asphalt washing off of them? Which is another sign that they're getting old and brittle. And if any of that is happening, they'll work with you to make your roof look like new. And maybe even make it new, courtesy of the fine folks up at Empire Roofing. So, again, just simply call 218-480-8720. They know that your home is the most important investment you'll probably ever make in your life, and they want to make sure that you keep that outer skin, known as your roof, in great shape, courtesy of their professionalism up there at Empire Roofing. You know, one of the things I wanted to make sure we got out today, let me see here. We've got somebody. We've got a caller on the line, I believe, Kenny. Who do we have?
14: Well, what does it say, Brad?
19: We've got Mr. E? No, you mean Ross.
14: No.
19: Is that what you mean?
14: That's Mr. E.
19: Oh, this is a Mr. E caller.
14: Yeah, he's called you before, Brad.
19: Okay.
11: I have not. Oh, I'm trying to not be the hero of the day because I am crippled, by the way, at the moment, unfortunately. But I know it's not.
19: What did you do to yourself?
11: Oh, gosh. When you try to pretend you're 25 years old, Brad.
19: Doesn't work out, does it? No.
11: It does not work out. No, I popped something and, you know. Just when you realize it, yeah, I'm going to be down for a little minute. Oh, God. I've got a dozen excuses just like what's that one branch out there in Superior? A dozen. Oh, gosh.
14: Oh, the donut. A dozen excuses.
11: Yeah. A dozen excuses. Yes.
14: Yeah.
11: Thank you, Kenny. You know, because it's National Donut Day, I've got a dozen excuses. But here, I'm going to tell you what. I'm going to keep it short right now. I did help. You know, being crippled right now, I did help one of my neighbors out here earlier. She crashed out, and I had to grab her, and I had to carry her back to her apartment because she's in her mid-70s. And, well, she fell really hard. And I'm going to keep tabs on her for a little bit, but. You know,
19: now, tell us about your. Did you break anything when you were a little escapade here, or are you okay?
11: I think I popped my Achilles tendon.
19: Oh.
11: Yeah.
19: Ooh, those don't. Those I'm take limping. Months and months to get better.
11: So you can imagine me, even with my crippling picture, I can. So carry a woman that is in her mid-70s back to her bedroom.
19: That's incredible. That's fantastic.
11: Yeah. I'm not trying to say I'm the hero of the day, but no. But anyways, Kenny, number one, I just wanted to say or Brad, I'm sorry, Kenny held the ground when you were absent because you were taking time off. But, you know, it's good to hear you, man. It's good to hear you, brother. And
19: thank you.
11: God, it's good to be back. And you guys just go back and forth. And I wish I would have seen you when you were up here because, I mean,
19: oh, man, it was great to see so many people and run into, you know, people that we had talked to and stuff. It was fantastic. Well, yes, listen, sir, thank you for calling in there, mystery caller.
11: I love that.
19: And I hope you get that Achilles tendon taken care of, because I'll tell you what, if you actually tore that baby, you'll be limping around for a half a year.

of data centers? Are we against data centers? As you drive through the community of Hermantown, as I did last weekend quite a bit, there appears to be a tremendous amount of negative support, people that aren't for data centers. Well, I just want to play devil's advocate for you for just a minute with a story that I pulled off the wire services two days ago. And here's the basic story by a guy named Paul Bond. Well, China has been pouring billions of its own dollars into AI infrastructure and expansion, it may also be funding an equally expensive influence campaign here in the United States to oppose the building of data centers critical to advancing technology. The stakes in the AI area are incredibly high, so high that Interior Secretary Doug Burgum recently said, whoever dominates in the field of artificial intelligence is going to control the world. While China is massively expanding their AI industry, growing evidence indicates that they are pushing misinformation campaigns in the U.S. with the goal of stopping or delaying the build-out of data centers. Now, he goes on to say that, look, we understand that these centers are massive computing facilities with significant energy and water needs that are a key to running AI systems like Gronk, ChatGPT, Google's Gemini, and many others. The data centers have become a focal point for supporters and opponents of the new technology. Now, in April, socialist at least, Bernie Sanders, convened his own panel on Capitol Hill to discuss the existential threat of AI, claiming that the richest, most powerful people in the world are now building a runaway train with no brakes. Sanders did not hide China's interest in stopping the U.S. AI development. And in fact, he asked two senior Chinese officials to host the panel with him. The pair from China, Zheng Yi, dean of the Beijing Institute of AI Safety and Governance, and Zhao Lan, a Tsinghua University professor and counselor of China State Council, used their Capitol podium to downplay the U.S.-China AI race. The far left is unequivocally seeking to completely stop U.S. advancement. Now, all I'm saying to you people is when you see all these signs about no AI, no data centers, is that really you making an intelligent, well-thought-out decision? Or is it because you think they're going to create maybe noise in your communities, maybe too much use of water, which we have an abundance of water? Or is it that you think they're going to steal the electricity from your home? Earlier this year, Sanders, along with his fellow Democratic Representative Alexandria AOC, they came out and introduced Artificial Intelligence Data Center Moratorium Act, a bill that if passed, would freeze all new construction of AI data centers. President Donald Trump and others have been counterpunching in what they see as an undue future influence over a critical technology for the U.S. security and economic interests.
You know, we know.

0: know, and we've read from so many different sources in the past, that whoever controls AI, whoever builds the biggest AI culture, is the financial institution or financial entity, whether it's the U.S. or whether it's China, that is going to control the world. In December last year, Trump reemphasized his earlier order with another one that shielded federal permitting from state and local rules. Now, in May, a sweeping new 17-page report from the Bitcoin Policy Institute raised real concerns about China's efforts to back efforts to sow distrust of data centers and effectively block AI programs in the United States. And I guess what I'm saying to all of you out there in Hermantown or wherever that's putting signs in your yard, no data center, you might be destroying the U.S.'s ability to compete with China on technology and on innovation and the technology that goes with it. Sam Lyman, a BPI head of research and a former senior advisor to Treasury Secretary Scott Bessent, traces three interlocking vectors: China's state media propaganda, a U.S.-based nonprofit network bankrolled by Neville Roy Singham, a Shanghai-based American with ties to the Chinese Communist Party, and more than $2 billion in dark money from foreign billionaires routed into the very groups now demanding stop data centers. None of this is hidden, the report states. Each layer is documentable from primary sources. The stakes could not be higher, Lehman told a reporter in an interview recently. Data centers are critical to winning the AI race. Whoever wins will control the information layer of the global economy, which is why the U.S., with its commitment to free expansion, must win. But indeed, President Xi Jinping himself declared AI an important strategic handhold for Beijing to seize global technology supremacy with a national plan to make China the world's AI innovator center by 2030. So, with all of this in mind, inside the U.S., the most operationally significant player in this web of 501c3 nonprofit funded by Singham, as tax records show, the tech billionaire and Marxist activist has poured some $285 million into activist groups since 2017. Singham's wife, Jody Evans, the co-founded Code Pink, a far leftist protest group that has run explicit campaigns against U.S. data centers and the Pentagon's AI efforts, framing them as part of the Cold War on China. So just keep these things in mind when you're thinking about how you don't want a data center in your community. Well, if not in your community, then where? Because this is something that we've got to be able to compete against, or we just fold up, take the keys to innovation and technology and give them to China and say, here you go, have at it. Anyway, we're going to take our first break here. We'll be back shortly on Sound Off on a Friday in the Northland.
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6: KDAL time is 1:28, and it is getting cloudy and darker in downtown Duluth as a system of rain and maybe some lightning and thunder, maybe some hail. Yeah, there could be some hail with this system that's around us. No rain yet in downtown Duluth, but it is on our doorstep just to the south of the Twin Ports. And let me check here, Brad. I wanted to get an update on this radar because it was nasty earlier. Now, there is thunderstorm chances today. Isolated severe storms are capable of producing large hail, damaging winds, most likely this afternoon and evening for the Twin Ports and the South Shore. Now, Sunday conditions will be hazardous to small craft from gusty northeast winds, and waves, increasing rate, waves are possible. But, of course, with lightning and hail on the big lake, that's not a good combination. And right now there is some gnarly weather. And when I say that, I am being serious, man. Yeah. There is a severe thunderstorm warning just east of Hinckley along the St. Croix River in Wisconsin there as well. And I got to tell you, Brad, it's pretty nasty right now. I'm trying to get an update here. There it is. Yeah, so you're looking at Douglas County, parts of Carlton and Pine County, just south of Duluth. And I'm saying, like, just south of Highway 23 and into Duluth here, I-35. This system is just to our south. But those areas, I can hear thunder now rumbling. Wow, this is big.
7: Boy.
6: Yeah, there's a lot packed into this little system here. And so be aware.
0: Yeah, you got to, you know, this is the kind of time of the year in the spring like this that we get a lot of, you know, can come and hit and miss very quickly with nasty weather. So really keep an eye on what's going on.
6: So again, National Weather Service has said these storms could produce large hail, damaging winds. After this system goes, really after the weekend, Brad, National Weather Service is saying, and these are their words, a heat dome next week brings at least moderate and possibly major heat risks to the Northland.
0: Yeah, baby.
6: Cooler by the
0: lake. We're going to heat
6: up. Come on, give me an east wind.
0: All right. Anyway, folks, listen, if you're the kind of person like I am that flies flags every year, I fly my American flag over the top of my Marine Corps flag, but I fly them both. The Marine Corps flag is smaller than the American flag, which is legally the way it should be flown. But if you've got any questions about flag etiquette, how to fly a flag, or if you just want a flagpole to fly a flag on, you got to get a hold of our friend Ross up at True North Flags. I'll tell you what, this guy has it all together. And I'll tell you, he used to be located in a location that I thought was fine, but he's moved up to where Margaret with Wood Magic used to be up in Hermantown. I don't have at my fingertips, Kenny, the actual address. You might have that. But I can give you his phone number. His phone number is area code 218-520-3524. The other day, as I was coming up to the Northland for Memorial Day, I heard Kenny talking to him. I drove right up to his new location, bought the American flag I was looking for that I wasn't able to get online. And I'll tell you what, he had literally every size American flag, from the small handheld ones at the that you see at graveyards and things like that, all the way up to those massive Perkins American flags, or the one flown over on the bridge as you go over the Bong Bridge into Superior. They've got the big 60-footers. They got them all. And he can erect just about any kind of flagpole you need anywhere. That's True North Flags. Give them a call today, 218-520-3524. Or, if you remember where Margaret and Wood Magic was, they're right across from the Caribou Coffee Shop on Highway 53. As you go north of the mall, you can't miss them, and you'll be glad you walk. He's got every kind of military flag you can think of, whatever branch of the service you were in. Or, if you want a good old-fashioned Minnesota state flag, you know, the real one that tells the history of what was going on in Minnesota when we were founded, not the one that looks like the Somali National Anthem flag, he's got those too. So give him a call today. You'll be glad you did. That's True North Flags. And Ross, and the number to call again is 218-520-3524.
6: Or a good way to remember that number, Brad, he mentioned last week, 520-FLAG.
0: There you go. Yeah, that's even an easier way to remember.
6: Yeah, yes. 520-FLAG. And the address is 5105 Miller Trunk Highway, 5105 Miller Trunk, right at the corner of LeVake and Miller Trunk. And like you said, where Margaret of Wood Magic used to be located. And not this Sunday, but next Sunday, the 14th, is Flag Day.
0: Ah, there you go.
6: Yeah, you got to be ready for that.
0: Ross was giving me a little grief. He said, you know, I understand you're going to be up at Sunrise speaking on Memorial Day. And he said, I'm going up there right after you and I get done here because I'm putting new flags up for him. But he said, but would you talk to Bart up there and tell him he needs some new flag poles? Some of his poles are getting a little worn down.
6: Oh, there
0: so
6: you
0: I
6: go.
0: So I did that with Bart. I just gave him a little, hey, Bart, you might want to look at some of these poles. Ross will give you a good deal on them.
6: Well, it's interesting. I actually encouraged somebody once to get a new flags for their flagpole. They had three flags on their flagpole. It was actually a local corporation.
0: Okay.
6: And they had just taken over. It was Sofidel, the paper plant out in West Duluth.
0: Mm-hmm.
6: And I had met one of the, I think it was one of the owners. I can't remember who it was, to be honest with you, plant manager. He goes, you know what? We're aware of it. They had just taken over the plant. He said, we're aware of it. We're going to get that fixed. And sure enough, they did.
0: band.
6: Yeah, because the flags that they had up there were, you know, when they took the plane over. And they fixed them, and I thought, well, good, man. If you're going to be flying flags, they got to be presentable. You can't fly
0: they
6: a tattered flag.
0: You can't, yeah. You know, and there's been cases. My wife got on my case one time down in Florida because we had a neighbor in the park where we were living that their American flag looked bad. And they didn't seem to be too interested in making it new. So I went over there on my own one morning, took their flag down, and put a brand new one up for them.
6: You did?
0: Yeah.
6: Okay. And
0: my wife said, boy, you got some brass ones, I'll tell you. That's, you know, you don't go onto somebody's property and change their flag. Well, I find out later that they had had some problems.
6: Oh.
0: Medically, the two of them. And they were up in Canada, and they weren't able to make it down to change their flag in time to get set up for the summer down there. So when they came down and found the new flag, they were thrilled. And when they found out I put it up, they came over and thanked me personally.
6: So there you go. So how's Ariel doing?
0: Ariel is really, you know, she's finding her way, and we're finding her way with her.
6: Yeah.
0: I think I mentioned I had a little bit of trouble with her the first day going outside and understanding that she had to leave her kennel in the morning and go outside and go to the bathroom. She didn't want to do that.
6: Oh.
0: So she whittled on the stairs going outside instead. But now it's like 3 days in, she's happy. She goes out in the yard. First thing in the morning, she leaves her kennel. She goes outside.
6: Yeah.
0: Goes out in the yard, does her thing, comes in. And then starts looking for treats.
6: You know, I'll be honest with you. Just me saying that name there, Ariel, I kind of like that name. It kind of rolls right off the tongue.
0: Well, we're going to stick with it.
6: Ariel.
0: Yeah,
6: that's a nice name.
0: It is. Say, you know what? We got to go to NBC News. Let's do that, and then we'll come back.
7: NBC News Radio. I'm Chris Caraccia. Stocks are sharply lower on Wall Street. The NASDAQ has been down over 800 points at times today. The Dow Jones Industrial Average has been down over 400 points, while S&P 500 has been down close to 2%. This all comes as sell-off is happening in major chip stocks, and Treasury yields have risen due to a hotter-than-expected jobs report for last month. President Trump says he'd be honored to meet the Supreme Leader of Iran if it was to make a deal. He made the comment yesterday while fielding questions from reporters in the Oval Office. Trump said, if we make a deal, it's possible, despite the fact that the Ayatollah's father had been killed by a U.S.-Israeli airstrike at the start of Operation Epic Fury. And President Trump is set to visit western Wisconsin today. The White House says the president will be highlighting initiatives to help Wisconsin farmers in Chippewa Falls. Trump previously announced a $12 billion economic relief package for American farmers affected by trade disruptions. I'm Chris Caraccio, NBC News Radio.
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0: KDAL time is 1:42. Light rain, 64 in Moose Lake. This rain is just south of the Twin Ports, but is it raining outside? It is. There is some light rain now falling here in the Twin Ports, but the majority, the bulk of this system is just to our south. And I hope folks are paying attention because there could be some hail, damaging winds, and just be aware that that could be occurring.
1: Well, it's good to get a little rain, Kenny, because it'll help wash the vomit and the urine off the streets in Duluth, you know.
0: Yeah, ain't that the truth, Brad? And, we had a long streak here of some dry weather and the rain we got yesterday. Again, the K Ranch, I had over a half an inch of rain in my gauge. But we are an inch ahead of last year at this time, so that's good.
1: Oh, we are.
0: But we're still an inch below normal year to date. But the good thing is, Brad, the days keep getting longer. Sunset tonight, 8:59. Tomorrow's sunset will occur at 9 o'clock. And with that civil twilight, we're going to take a time outside up to 9:38 to be civil. 9:38.
1: Yeah. Well, like I just civilly ate the last bite of that lemon donut.
0: Man, oh, that was good. Man. Oh, was that National good? Donut Day, no donuts at the radio station. Unheard of. Got to be a first.
1: Hey, I just got a press release. I'm sure you got it too, from Adam Schwarzy. We've had him on our show a couple of times. Wouldn't it be refreshing, Northlanders, to actually have a leader of people, somebody who has been in the military, knows what it takes to get the job done, as the new leader? Not the, I was a retired command sergeant major. Well, I technically wasn't, I guess, but I've been in the National Guard for a long time. Anyway, Adam sends this press release this morning. It's about him, tells what he himself has gone through in his life. Adam is a lifelong Minnesota resident, born in St. Paul, and adopted by Joel and Deb Schwarzy at 6 months of age. I didn't know that about him, that he'd been adopted at 6 months. He grew up playing hockey, and it became the foundation for leadership and teamwork in his life. When he turned 18, he joined the U.S. Marines, became a Navy SEAL, assigned to SEAL Team 3, and immediately deployed to the Pacific Theater. He has commanded a crisis alert force element in the Middle East and was the sole applicant for the U.S. Special Operations Command Elite Undersea Focused Enterprise in 2016. All told, he has deployed 9 times to over 70 different nations in service to his country. He's a lifelong learner and a warrior scholar. Adam has earned his undergraduate degree from the University of Minnesota, a master's degree from Harvard in international relationships, and completed additional work course to receive additional master's certification in international security and nuclear deterrence. Adam also holds a master's in business administration, an MBA, from Johns Hopkins University. You know what? This is the kind of guy we need.
0: Wow.
1: As a leader in the state of Minnesota.
0: Somebody with a high IQ. That's pretty impressive, Brad, what you just read there. I did not know that he was adopted. And I did not know that he knows how to skate and play hockey. I love this guy.
1: He's Minnesota born and bred through and through. Well, listen, before we get too far along here, I know we're going to wrap up with the taps and all of that. I do want to give you a bad piece of information. Well, it's actually a good piece of information from the Lake Superior Violent Offenders Task Force. They, yesterday or 2 days ago, arrested a 31-year-old man after seizing drugs, cash, and a loaded pistol during a Twin Ports investigation. And they've got a picture of all the stuff that was found in his car. According to the Duluth police, the task force identified 2 locations that this particular individual had used to sell drugs. They executed search warrants at both locations on the suspect's vehicle, and they seized 1,996 grams of meth, 1.5 kilograms of cocaine, 3 grams of fentanyl, $44,883 in cash, a loaded pistol, and other evidence of drug sales. The suspect was booked into the St. Louis County Jail and pending charges of first-degree sale of methamphetamine, the first-degree sale of cocaine, and felony in possession of a firearm. And you know what? Hats off to the Lake Superior Drug and Task Force for getting one of the bad guys off the streets of the Twin Ports. So that's good news. Now, I started to tell you earlier about this information that has come out now from the Minneapolis Star Tribune, you know, the paper of Minnesota. Supposedly, they always claimed that to be. They're the largest news organization in the upper Midwest. The news this week, though, is they're reducing its staff and pursuing a new business model that could potentially put the ownership of the Star Tribune in the hands of a nonprofit foundation. The Minneapolis Star Tribune has said that they are laying off approximately 15% of their staff, or apparently about 65 employees. They have already resubmitted, or I should say sent, their publishing of the newspaper, the actual print of the newspaper. They've outsourced it to a location in Des Moines, Iowa, that is now printing their publication and then shipping it back to Minneapolis. You know, I don't know if that's an economically good thing to do, but it's an indication of just what is happening to news media throughout the nation. You're seeing more and more old line publications just disappear.
0: Yeah, print
1: here
0: media.
1: Here in Duluth?
0: Primarily.
1: Here in Duluth? Yeah.
0: Print media.
1: Print media. We had the Duluth News. At one time, we had the Duluth News, and what was the other one? The Herald?
0: Yeah, we had the Herald in the afternoon. I used to deliver, well, both of them, and that had to be delivered, I want to say, before 3 o'clock, or it hits your porch at 3 o'clock.
1: Okay. They're gone. And in fact, that location that used to be their printing press was right across the street from the city hall. It was, you know, that was it. They could just run across the street, talk to the mayor, talk to council, talk to St. Louis County, publication people. It's gone. It's now part of the Duluth School District's facilities. And they publish out of, I think, Brainerd or somewhere. And when you get the Monday paper, it looks like you're a farmer. It's all farm stuff. But that's what's happening is consolidation, downsizing. That's why you need to stay tuned to places like KDAL that deliver the news locally. Anyway, because we are now a digital media company, this is from the Star Tribune, they say our structure and size needs to change to reflect that reality and give us opportunity for more digital growth. One model reportedly under consideration is to place the for-profit media organization under ownership of a nonprofit foundation. So that's a little surprising that they would go that far in the Northland.
0: See, Brad, we've got to go to our final break. Before we do that, I do want to get to the text line here real quick, and there's just one or two. Earlier today, we did get a text. Fire danger got squashed last night in Toymy country.
1: Yes, it did.
0: Rain barrels are full, and it was dry. And then this was earlier in the first hour, 72 and partly cloudy, beautiful, they went on to say. And then was there another one here? I think that might have been it. Okay, so that's it on the text line. All right.
1: Okay.
0: That's all I got.
1: Well, listen, before we take this last break, I just want to remind everybody, you know, we talked about earlier today the assisted living costs and what the things like that happen. If you find yourself in a situation where you need to downsize your home or maybe sell your home so that you and your wife can move into assisted living together, you know what? The big thing that will come up is how much am I going to get for the sale of my home? And I need as much money as possible to take care of my wife in assisted living. Well, you know what? Get a hold of Tom Little from RE/MAX Results. He'll tell you what your home is worth, and it doesn't cost you a dime to do it. All you got to do is type in a little information on tomlittleteam.com, and it'll all happen very simply. You know what? Recently, Dave from Hunters Park did exactly that. He was so thrilled with the response he got from Tom Little that he and his wife needed. Do you want the highest possible offer for the sale of your home? Of course you do. And you don't want to leave any money on the table. Well, Tom Little and his marketing gets that job done all the time. All you got to do is call him at 218-310-3334. That's 218-310-3334. Let Tom Little do the marketing for you. And we'll be back after this break.
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0: K KDAL, the final countdown time is 1:56. We're going to wrap this up, Brad, and I'm going to go home and get a hold of my doggy and pay attention to him.
1: Does he get fired up when there's lightning and hail?
0: Yeah, he does not like lightning and thunder. The thunder part, of course, is the worst.
1: No.
0: Yeah.
1: I can understand that.
0: And Jan is at work right now, so yeah. But we're going to wrap this up. And we do have Twins baseball tonight. 6:30 coverage begins.
1: Very good. And, of course, we're playing taps today. We've got some people that we want to play it for. Kenny, maybe you want to read those names again real quickly before we do this?
0: Thank you. We're going to remember from Superior, Leonard Tarasevich. He was 87 years old when he passed away. He was a Marine, Brad. And during the Korean War, he served. He did not see action. Leonard Tarasevich. Patriotic Kenny. Kenny Jari of St. Paul. We're going to remember Kenny. I guess he was quite a TikTok sensation.
1: Oh,
0: a
1: God,
0: Navy
1: he had
0: veteran.
1: A huge following.
0: I'm not familiar with him, so I'm going to have to get caught up. Justin from AirServe wanted us to remember his Army friend, Jack Patnode. So we're going to remember Jack. And tomorrow, Brad, is the anniversary of D-Day, and we'll remember the 2,501 U.S. service members that died that day.
1: Absolutely. Trying to keep our country great, and they did a fantastic job.
0: So we're going to go to taps here in about 30 seconds. I guess we can wrap it up, and I might go up to True North flag and flight poles and see what's going on up there this weekend.
1: He's got a nice setup. It's going to be very, yeah. He's still moving everything in, but it's going to be great.
0: Okay, well, I'm looking forward to it. And we'll be back Monday at 11 o'clock, right?
1: You got it. Yep.
0: All right, folks, we're going to go to taps, and we're going to go into NBC News at the top of the hour, Markley, Van Camp, and Robbins, and we have Twins baseball later on tonight. Here's taps.

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1: NBC News Radio, I'm Chris Caraggio. Stocks are sinking on Wall Street. A major sell-off in chip stocks sent the NASDAQ down over 800 points at times today. The Dow and the S&P 500 are also sharply lower as Treasury yields rise following a hotter-than-expected jobs report for May. President Trump is headed to western Wisconsin. The White House says he'll be highlighting initiatives to help farmers during a roundtable event in Chippewa Falls. Trump previously announced a $12 billion economic relief package for American farmers affected by trade disruptions largely caused by tariffs. Parts of the Gulf Coast are bracing for torrential downpours and coastal flooding this weekend. Forecasters say the developing storm system will intensify over Louisiana, with New Orleans, Biloxi, and Gulfport Metro likely to see the heaviest rain tomorrow. Sunday, thunderstorms are expected to move across the lower and mid-Mississippi valleys. Maine Democrat Graham Plattner is denying allegations from ex-girlfriends that he was physically abusive and boasted about having a Nazi-like tattoo. The New York Times says several women accused the embattled Senate hopeful of violent behavior and physical threats. In an interview with MS Now, the combat vet denied some of the allegations. He acknowledged his struggles with PTSD following multiple combat deployments in Iraq and Afghanistan.
2: That I'm proud to be an American, where at least I know I'm free.
1: Vanilla Ice is being replaced by Lee Greenwood at President Trump's upcoming celebration of America's 250th anniversary. Trump recently canceled his Freedom 250 concerts after most of the artists pulled out of the show, except for rapper Vanilla Ice. Instead, Trump will be headlining a MAGA rally on June 24th featuring Greenwood, who will be singing his patriotic hit, God Bless the USA. Taylor Swift and Travis Kelce are expected to tie the knot in New York City, according to TMZ. A source with direct knowledge on the matter told the outlet the wedding is set for July 3rd in the middle of Manhattan. There's been no confirmation on the exact venue where the couple will exchange vows, but there's speculation that they'll have the ceremony at Madison Square Garden. I'm Chris Caraggio, NBC News Radio.
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1: Health officials in Milwaukee are monitoring three people as a precaution for the Ebola virus. The city health department says the three are very low-risk individuals who recently returned from Africa. None of them reported any contacts that would further raise concerns. An ongoing outbreak in the Democratic Republic of the Congo has killed at least 62 people. President Trump says he wants to bring energy costs by investing $700 million in coal plants. Speaking yesterday from the Oval Office, he said the money will be used to preserve existing plants and build new ones.
7: If you look at China, if you look at so many of the successful countries, they're using coal. If you look at some of the real great failures countries, they're using wind.
1: Trump is invoking the Cold War era Defense Production Act that gives the president authority to support and invest in private production considered vital to national security. The Trump administration has been working to preserve what it calls beautiful clean coal, which currently accounts for about 16% of the country's energy supply. The Prince estate will soon release several unheard recordings as part of a new album called Timeless. Mark Mayfield has details.

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9: Some partial sunshine is expected this morning, but we might see some more scattered thunderstorms this afternoon. The best chance for thunderstorms will be along and south of US 2, though there still could be an isolated stray thunderstorm as far north as the Iron Range. Highs will still be into the 70s and 80s for today, and that will continue into Saturday, but we look to be drying out heading to Saturday as well as into Sunday. Nor News Now, I'm meteorologist Brendan Pham for 610 and FM 103.9 KDAL.
10: All right, then. The Markley, Van Camp, and Robin Show. Jamie Markley, David Van Camp, out. Back next week, there's Sky Robbins. You know what it's time for?
11: I do.
10: Yeah, you do. The five stories we're watching today.
12: One, two, three, four, five.
10: All right, story number five. The Southern Poverty Law Center indicted 11 federal counts, including wire fraud, bank fraud, false statements to a bank, and money laundering conspiracy.
11: Jeez.
10: What are we talking about? $4.1 million between 2010 and 2023 to informants embedded inside extremist organizations like the KKK. Prosecutors claim some of the money helped fund activities including recruitment efforts, rallies, organizational expansion, racist propaganda, living expenses, and other operations tied to white supremacist groups. So the Southern Poverty Law Center said, we're fighting against extremism and racism, but we have to fund it. Or else it doesn't exist.
11: Yeah. So, yeah, they paid for the job fair booth for the KKK.
10: Pretty much.
11: Yeah.
10: Well, they were paying people to stay in it that wanted out.
11: Yeah, and buying them new robes.
10: Yeah, $1,200 a month we'll give you if you just stay in it.
11: Sponsoring a softball team.
10: Wow. There's going to be a hearing, Capitol Hill, next week.
11: Well, there should be a damned hearing, yes.
10: Yeah, looking forward to that. Story four, the FBI has launched a major fraud takedown in Ohio. 14 individuals across multiple schemes that allegedly stole more than $50 million from Whoa. Taxpayers. Do not notice they're Somali.
11: No.
10: Because that would be, in fact, racist! Better believe it. Mm-hmm. According to the prosecutors, defendants allegedly billed Medicaid for mental health and behavioral health services that were supposed to be provided to children.
11: Well,
10: it makes it even worse, doesn't it?
11: Yeah, it does. The elderly or children, yeah.
10: Some sort of way there.
11: Yep.
10: Story three, Graham Plattner's problems keep getting worse. There's another piece yesterday in the failing New York Times with some ex-girlfriends.
11: Do you think he'll make it to Election Day?
10: Yeah.
11: Okay.
10: The way the Democrats are lining up behind him.
11: There's got to be some dissent there somewhere.
10: You would think you're waiting for it.
11: Yeah.
10: But we'll see.
11: And more bombs to drop, too, because I don't think this is over.
10: I don't think it's over either. Yeah, we'll have an update on that coming up in just a bit. Story number two, the U.S. economy added 172,000 jobs in May, beating expectations, almost doubling expectations.
11: Wow, I know, it's crazy.
10: Unemployment rate held steady at 4.3%, which was in line with expectations. And then story one, Iranian foreign minister says that this Iran war will end only when it ends in Lebanon as well. Must be accompanied by withdrawal of Israeli forces from the territories that they've occupied.
11: Didn't Trump tell Netanyahu, hey, knock it off with Lebanon?
10: He did.
11: Yeah.
10: Well, and we brokered a deal between Lebanon and Israel, but Hezbollah rejected the ceasefire deal.
11: Does Hezbollah agree to anything?
10: Well, if they do, they're usually lying. And that's the five stories we're watching today. Jeez. You can't trust it. You never know who's saying what at what time.
11: Brutal.
10: I know. Saw this stat. 72% of parents feel summers used to be simpler in terms of activities and expectations.
11: No, they probably did.
10: Yeah.
11: Lots simpler.
10: Yes. Think about when we were kids. I know we're old men river here, but still, it was simple and great.
11: It was great. It was great.
10: This is the Markley, Van Camp, and Robin show.
11: It was before travel baseball.
10: Yeah.
11: Before all this stuff that...
10: But we played baseball every day.
11: I know, but it's like, you know, now you got to go to Wisconsin for a tournament, or you're on your way to Missouri or on your way to Texas or whatever, you know?
10: Yeah. Well, and we lived in an area with my son where there were a lot of good teams locally. But you would go, you know, hours away.
11: Yeah.
10: One time, it may not have been popular, but I'm like, you know, we only got to drive 20 minutes to get our ass kicked.
11: Right.
10: It's not like we can't find great competition.
11: Right. Why do I want to do 3 hours to get my ass kicked?
10: But someone figured out a long time ago, man, parents will pay money.
11: Oh, yeah.
10: A lot of money. And there are a lot of people making a mint off of youth sports.
11: Hotel business goes wild.
10: Holy smokes. There's no doubt about that. Okay. Oh, another piece of video or audio you got to hear straight ahead.

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7: The Northland's weather. Wind, freezing rain, snow, ice, and hail. 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
9: Some partial sunshine is expected this morning, but we might see some more scattered thunderstorms this afternoon. The best chance for thunderstorms will be along and south of US 2, though there still could be an isolated stray thunderstorm as far north as the Iron Range. Ice will still be into the 70s and 80s for today, and that will continue into Saturday, but we look to be drying out heading to Saturday as well as into Sunday. Nor News Now, meteorologist Brendan Pham for 610 and FM 103.9 KDAL.

0: The Mark Lee Van Camp and Robin Show. You ever wake up at 2 or 3 in the morning and like, man, why can't I sleep? I'm trying to do all the right stuff. I'm not drinking caffeine late in the day. I'm not getting too much blue light before bedtime. 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
0: All right. Nimrod's the news. We go to Pennsylvania, where a kindergarten graduation ceremony descended into chaos, and a man has been arrested for the fighting. We actually have audio from this.
5: It's terrible. I can't believe that that's something that would happen. I don't know why you would fight at a kindergarten graduation.
6: Because you're endangering not only my children, but the other children that are in the room as well. We need to grow up.
0: That one person, like, watch the baby!
1: Yeah.
0: These two guys just going at it.
1: Yep.
0: Dude's been charged. Oh, my gosh. Disrespect. That's extra time. No, of course there was some disrespecting going on.
1: Absolutely.
0: Yeah.
1: Can't disrespect. I don't care where you are.
0: All right. For our Friday Five. Greatest rock albums of the 80s. There was a list put out the other day. We'll go through it. It was horrendous. So Scott and I voted on it. We corrected it. The number 1-888-485-MVCR. The greatest rock albums of the 80s. Straight ahead right here.
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4: 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I'm Chris Caraggio.
15: Stocks are sinking on Wall Street. A major sell-off in chip stocks sent the NASDAQ down over 800 points at times today. The Dow and the S&P 500 are also sharply lower as Treasury yields rise following a hotter-than-expected jobs report for May. President Trump is headed to western Wisconsin. The White House says he'll be highlighting initiatives to help farmers during a roundtable event in Chippewa Falls. Trump previously announced a $12 billion economic relief package for American farmers affected by trade disruptions, largely caused by tariffs. Parts of the Gulf Coast are bracing for torrential downpours and coastal flooding this weekend. Forecasters say the developing storm system will intensify over Louisiana, with New Orleans, Biloxi, and Gulfport Metro likely to see the heaviest rain tomorrow. Sunday, thunderstorms are expected to move across the lower and mid-Mississippi valleys. Maine Democrat Graham Platner is denying allegations from ex-girlfriends that he was physically abusive and boasted about having a Nazi-like tattoo. The New York Times says several women accused the embattled Senate hopeful of violent behavior and physical threats. In an interview with MS Now, the combat vet denied some of the allegations. He acknowledged his struggles with PTSD following multiple combat deployments in Iraq and Afghanistan.
16: That I'm proud to be an American, where at least I know.
15: Vanilla Ice is being replaced by Lee Greenwood at President Trump's upcoming celebration of America's 250th anniversary. Trump recently canceled his Freedom 250 concerts after most of the artists pulled out of the show, except for rapper Vanilla Ice. Instead, Trump will be headlining a MAGA rally on June 24th featuring Greenwood, who will be singing his patriotic hit, God Bless the USA. Taylor Swift and Travis Kelce are expected to tie the knot in New York City, according to TMZ. A source with direct knowledge on the matter told the outlet the wedding is set for July 3rd in the middle of Manhattan. There's been no confirmation on the exact venue where the couple will exchange vows, but there's speculation that they'll have the ceremony at Madison Square Garden. I'm Chris Caraggio, NBC News Radio.
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15: Health officials in Milwaukee are monitoring three people as a precaution for the Ebola virus. The city health department says the three are very low-risk individuals who recently returned from Africa. None of them reported any contacts that would further raise concerns. An ongoing outbreak in the Democratic Republic of the Congo has killed at least 62 people. President Trump says he wants to bring down energy costs by investing $700 million in coal plants. Speaking yesterday from the Oval Office, he said the money will be used to preserve existing plants and build new ones.
19: If you look at China, if you look at so many of the successful countries, they're using coal. If you look at some of the real great failures countries, they're using wind.
15: Trump is invoking the Cold War era Defense Production Act that gives the president authority to support and invest in private production considered vital to national security. The Trump administration has been working to preserve what it calls beautiful clean coal, which currently accounts for about 16% of the country's energy supply. The Prince Estate will soon release several unheard recordings as part of a new album called Timeless. Mark Mayfield has details.

0: And that is one of those albums. You, me, David, all love this album.
1: Yep.
0: I mean, dude. Like one after another after another. And everybody had that album.
1: Yes.
0: Everybody still hear did. It all over, too.
1: Yeah, this was genre busting, too.
0: How so?
1: I mean, there was enough hooky pop songs that got played on Top 40 radio.
0: Oh, yeah.
1: That, you know, it had acceptance from some females.
0: Yeah.
1: That normally bands like this wouldn't have.
0: Mutt Lang.
1: And, well, yeah. I mean,
0: produced it, yeah.
1: Yeah.
0: Yeah.
1: There was so
0: and
1: many...
0: people thought the band was done after Highway to Hell because Bon Scott died.
1: Right.
0: And there they go.
1: Not so fast.
0: Yeah. No, biggest album of their career.
1: It was a huge, huge record.
0: Yeah, nice job, Brent.
1: You know what? I was DJing dances then at the time, too.
0: Mm-hmm.
1: But you shook me on the whole dance floor would fill up with old people, with young people. It didn't matter.
0: Oh, yeah.
1: Everybody wanted to stomp around to that thing.
0: Well, I stopped wedding DJing in the early 90s, I think. But that was always the one that got
1: everybody.
0: Oh, it's huge,
1: yeah.
0: Even Grandma.
1: Exactly, yeah.
0: Yeah.
1: She's out there dancing.
0: All right, let's get to Scoot from Oregon.
1: No idea what it's about either.
0: Scoot! Yeah.
1: Scoot!
2: Hey, guys.
1: Hey, man.
2: How's it going?
1: Good,
0: going
1: brother.
0: Great. How are you, man?
2: I am marvelous. Thanks, man. You guys, this is such a tough list. There are so many good ones.
0: Yes,
1: there are.
0: Totally.
2: It's crazy. So this time around, I'm going to go with Prince and Purple Rain.
0: Yeah, I'll tell you. That would have been actually my number six when we were ranking.
1: Yeah,
0: this.
1: Probably mine, too.
0: Good one, Scoot. Yeah.
1: I just wonder about Test of Time on it. That's the only thing.
0: Well, there was a resurgence.
1: Because I wasn't sure where that was.
0: Well, this is pretty timeless. Let's Go Crazy.
1: Outlaw.
0: Doves Cry.
1: I Would Die For You.
0: But my favorite song, and I think it's one of his best, is The Beautiful Ones.
1: Good song.
0: It's a great song, man.
1: Hold the album. This...
0: Maybe it's too personal. Anyway.
1: Always got that.
0: Oh, yeah. Man. Really, really good.
1: We saw him live in concert.
0: Yes. I saw him a couple times. Did you just see him that once?
1: I saw him that one time, yeah. Well, you were there, but I didn't see you there.
0: I saw you at the pre-show party.
1: Yeah, the pre-show party, yeah.
0: Yes.
1: Where Prince didn't show up for.
0: No.
1: Yeah.
0: No, that was... Yeah, that was a good show. The best I saw him was years later when he did all, like, the greatest hits.
1: Yeah. This one, he was promoting what? Diamonds and Pearls? Was that it?
0: No, it was the Symbol album.
1: The Symbol album, yes.
0: It had seven on it.
1: Did a bunch of songs from that.
0: My Name is Prince.
1: Yeah.
0: And I am funky. When it comes to funk, I am the junkie.
1: Yeah.
0: Thank you.
1: Prince.
0: All right. Don from Oregon checking in. Hey, Don.
3: Hey, how you guys doing?
0: Doing great,
1: good.
0: Man. How are you?
3: I'm awesome as always. Your call screener is a great dude, and I think that Scott's snarky attitude makes the show.
1: Oh, thank you.
0: Yes, we got Greg and Andres behind us. Thanks, guys. And yes, Scott does make the show.
3: Very
0: I wouldn't want to ever do it without him.
3: I listen to you guys every day. So, Appetite for Destruction, Guns N' Roses.
1: Oh, yeah.
0: Oh, yeah.
4: Number two.
0: And I'm glad that it is your snarky attitude that makes the show, because it's not your musical taste, because you're always dissing Guns N' Roses.
1: I like this album, though.
0: You don't, though.
1: But I got no problem with this. I still will crank
0: you like
1: up.
0: You like the hits
1: Welcome
0: on this
1: to the
0: album.
1: Welcome Jungle, Sweet Child, I like. Yeah.
0: Yeah. I know.
1: There it is. Yeah.
0: I know. There you go. Get that. But, I mean, I'll play, you know, something like... And I'm like, yeah, man, this is a great song. What is this? You're like, I don't know. It's something that you played for me before. It's Mr. Brownstone, bro.
1: Okay. I like a couple of songs.
0: Like right. I love the album.
1: Yeah.
0: You don't know Rocket Queen?
1: I will give credit where credit is due, though. These guys changed a lot of things.
0: Oh, yeah, dude.
1: I mean.
0: It was a shot of rock and roll.
1: Oh, yeah. It was much needed at the time.
0: No doubt. Yeah. Good stuff.
1: They were dirty and raw and
0: the street urchins.
1: Yes.
0: Okay. Who's up next? Mike in California. Hello, Mike.
5: Hey, how's it going?
0: It's going great. How's the vote count going?
5: Oh, slow.
1: Jeez.
0: You know, how frustrated are people, man?
1: Yeah, how angry are they right now?
5: I'm just so used to it, it doesn't matter.
1: I guess
5: it's fast. Is faster than the vote count here.
0: There you go. That's a great take, man.
5: A couple other things. So, one, I just got on my YouTube feed today a new Tesla song from a couple weeks ago. And
0: yes.
5: Believe it or not, it's a cover.
0: It is a cover. I played it for Robbins, and he rolled his eyes, and he's like, of course it is.
1: Best bar band in America.
5: But then another one. Sometimes we think your show, my wife and I, is a call and response, because whenever you and Scott set it up, my wife and I, sitting together, listening to the show, we'll do the same thing and go, what a racist!
1: Yeah. Yep.
0: You're killing me, Mike.
1: Yep.
0: That's
5: well,
0: funny.
5: Yep. My choice is one of my favorite albums ever, Hysteria by Def Leppard.
0: Oh, good call, dude.
1: Good record, too.
0: And you know what? Where is our Def Leppard? Here's the deal. It was between that and Pyromania, and ended up going, honestly, with Pyromania. But we can play the whole, all the hits. And Hysteria sold more, to be honest.
1: Yep.
0: But it was the personal like put Pyromania ahead. And that is our number four. Oh, yeah, because it was between that and number five. Oh, yes, of course. And number five was your pick, but number four sold more because that was the tiebreaker. So, yeah. We'll go through all the Def Leppard stuff.
1: Pyromania, good. I like that. It was a huge, huge record. Huge.
0: And so was Hysteria.
1: Yeah, they were both big.
0: What was weird about Hysteria when it came out, it kind of was stiffing. It was like they come out with Women, probably not the best first single, and then Animal did okay, but it wasn't until Sugar. Pour Some Sugar on Me, and then the thing exploded.
1: Blew up.
0: And you at Top 40 were playing that.
1: Oh, yeah.
0: All right. Let's go to Dave from Oregon. Hello, Dave.
4: And so was Hysteria.
1: Dave.
0: Dave.
6: Hello. How you going?
0: Hey, Dave.
6: Going, guys?
0: Good, going
6: man.
0: Great, man.
6: Hey, let's say Dire Straits, Brothers in Arms.
0: Oh, yeah. David right now is very happy he's on vacation.
1: Yeah, he's not a fan of Dire Straits at all.
0: He thinks Mark Knopfler's a bad person.
1: Yeah.
0: I don't quite understand it. But
1: I don't know what Mark Knopfler ever did to him.
0: Oh, this is just one of the hits. Had Money for Nothing.
1: Yeah.
0: Yeah, So Far Away.
1: Yeah, Walk of Life.
0: Yeah, this is a good honorable mention right there. Okay. You know what? We should probably reset. This would be a good time to do it right here. So we got our number one with AC/DC, and the number two.

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16: I'm meteorologist Hunter McCullough with Northern News Now. We'll continue to see some scattered showers and thunderstorms this afternoon and evening. A stray severe storm not out of the question before about 9 o'clock this evening, and that's mainly in the southern half of the Northland. The main threats would be some large hail and strong winds. Warm on Saturday with sunshine, slightly cooler on Sunday. Still seeing partly cloudy skies throughout the majority of the Northland. With Northern News Now, I'm Hunter McCullough for 610 and FM 103.9 KDAL.

0: Ah, summer. 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Which is great, until you realize your diet for the last 3 months has basically been burgers, desserts, and whatever somebody brought in a cooler. 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
12: Here's a Northland News Radio weather update. I'm meteorologist Hunter McCullough with Northern News Now. We'll continue to see some scattered showers and thunderstorms this afternoon and evening. A stray severe storm not out of the question before about 9 o'clock this evening, and that's mainly in the southern half of the Northland. The main threats would be some large hail and strong winds. Warm on Saturday with sunshine, slightly cooler on Sunday, still seeing partly cloudy skies throughout the majority of the Northland. With Northern News Now, I'm Hunter McCullough for 610 and FM 103.9 KDAL.
0: The Markley, Van Camp, and Robin Show. 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
0: News update. Well, Chuck Schumer, very upset, ripping into Senate Republicans for passing billions in ICE and Border Patrol funding.
2: And they did. Got her through.
0: Yeah. Well, that's what the American people want.
2: Yeah.
0: Just deal with it.
2: Yeah.
0: And now we go to Nimrods. Let's go.
13: When the going gets tough.
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16: I love the poorly educated.
0: All right. Have to make it quick. Nimrods in the News. We go to Venice, Florida. Deputies with the Sarasota County Sheriff's responded to the Walmart. Guy accidentally shot himself in the groin. Everybody gonna be okay, but the pride there, and it might be a while before. Yeah, and that's Nimrods in the News.
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15: NBC News Radio. I'm Chris Caroncio. Wall Street is closing sharply lower to end the week. A major sell-off in chip stocks sent the tech-heavy NASDAQ tumbling 4% for its biggest decline since early last year. At the closing bell, the Dow Jones lost 695 points. The S&P 500 fell 200 points, and the NASDAQ plunged 1,121 points. President Trump is in Wisconsin today talking about farming and the economy. The White House says he's highlighting initiatives to help American farmers in Chippewa Falls. Trump previously announced a $12 billion economic relief package for American farmers affected by trade disruptions, largely caused by tariffs. Israel has launched new strikes on southern Lebanon after the Iranian-backed militia Hezbollah rejected a ceasefire agreement reached between Israel and Lebanon.
16: It's a bad sign for a deal with Iran to open the Strait of Hormuz, end the war, and lower gas prices. Iran's Revolutionary Guard yesterday repeated its position that no peace deal in Lebanon means no peace deal with Iran.
15: NBC's Richard Engel reports that President Trump remains optimistic that an agreement with Iran can be struck, telling reporters at the White House yesterday that he'd even be open to meeting with Iran's supreme leader if it's to make a deal. But Trump also says he might escalate the war in Iran if more American troops are killed. Torrential downpours are heading towards Louisiana and other parts of the Gulf Coast this weekend. The developing storm system is forecast to begin today and intensify in the coming days. The New Orleans, Biloxi, and Gulfport metro areas are among those most likely to see the heaviest rain, with storms peaking tomorrow. Russia's space agency is delaying repairs to fix cracks and leaks on the International Space Station. A NASA spokeswoman says that structural repair efforts are being paused while engineers gather more measurements and other data. Cracks and leaks have been a growing concern inside the Russian-made Zvezda service module, which launched into space back in 2000. I'm Chris Caraggio, NBC News Radio.
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15: The Kennedy Center is beginning the process of removing President Trump's name from public view, Michael Kastner reports.
23: A memo to staff sent on Thursday by the center's lawyer said the president's name must be immediately removed from all letterhead, email signatures, and other documents. Signage that includes Trump's name must be changed by next Friday. A spokesperson said the center is complying with last week's court order to remove Trump's name.
15: A Massachusetts woman who was acquitted of killing her police officer boyfriend is now suing the state police and the local police department. Karen Reed pleaded not guilty in 2022 over the death of her boyfriend, Officer John O'Keefe. Her first trial ended in a hung jury, and she was found not guilty of the most serious charges in her second trial. The lawsuit accuses both police departments of trying to conceal, quote, an embedded culture of bigotry, misogyny, systemic failures, and institutional rot at the very core of both organizations. The lawsuit was filed yesterday. It did not specify damages. Vanilla Ice has been replaced by Lee Greenwood at President Trump's upcoming celebration of America's 250th anniversary. Trump recently canceled his Freedom 250 concerts after most of the artists pulled out of the show, except for rapper Vanilla Ice. Instead, Trump will be headlining the MAGA rally on June 24th, featuring country singer Lee Greenwood, who will be singing his patriotic hit, God Bless the USA. The rally will also reportedly include performances by the U.S. Army Band, the U.S. Marine Band, and an opera singer who will perform God Bless America. Memorabilia from late actor Matthew Perry is set to be auctioned off at a charity fundraiser that starts today. The Matthew Perry Foundation focuses on addiction recovery and helping to reduce the stigma surrounding substance abuse. Among the items at the auction are a collection of 26 scripts from the TV show Friends, Perry's 1995 Screen Actors Guild Award, and featured artwork that Perry owned by the artist Banksy. Matthew Perry died in October of 2023 at the age of 54. I'm Chris Caraggio, NBC News Radio.
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0: Welcome to the BS Show. I'm Bob Sansevier, coming to you from the Bradshaw and Bryant and Smart Start MN Studios. Let's get right to it. We are joined by Mike Bryant from Bradshaw and Bryant, always seeking justice for the injured at MinnesotaPersonalInjury.com. And Mike, it's, a lot of people, a couple of thousand when you look at Democrats and Republicans, be saving some big money in the years to come because it looks like they're going to be doing away, certainly the Republicans will, with the endorsement process after the mess that happened in up in Duluth and then Rochester. Not as many issues other than, which I find amusing, the self-anointed next governor of Minnesota, Amy Klobuchar, was ready to walk out because somebody challenged her. So,
30: yeah.
0: Again, come on, Amy. Do a little growing up there.
30: Yeah.
0: You're allowed to be challenged. It's a democracy or a democratic process.
30: Yeah, well, but it's a party process, and I keep going back to parties should be allowed to pick their candidates the way they want to. If you want to be part of it, be a part of the party. If you're not, then you get what comes out of it. I think her opinion was that she'd done a lot for the party and she was doing a lot by coming back and being governor. And so she got upset that she got challenged, and that happens. I've seen that many times, but people get through it. They deal. Goes from there.
0: Meanwhile, the Republicans, what a mess there. They've had 4 years to get ready for the gubernatorial race. You think they can get their clickers working?
30: If that was more they were upset with the results. And since they didn't like the results, they were trying to
0: come up with a solution.
30: And it's like that's my problem with no matter what party it is, any change you make for an individual that you make policy based upon an individual is to me damaging to the process. I prefer when you look at it overall and you accept sometimes you win, sometimes you lose with individuals, but what is the best overall process? And I just think when you keep changing rules just so your candidate can win and say, oh no, this is okay, the endorsement no longer matters. It did matter while we thought we were gonna get it, but now that we didn't get it, you know, I think it's kind of humorous that they booed Lindell for saying, look, I'm going to the primary. I'm here, but I'm going to the primary no matter what. They booed him for that. When the person who booed him didn't get the endorsement, they're like, well, the endorsement really doesn't matter because of these problems.
0: Well, Lisa Damoth won't get my vote because of what she did. After making a big deal in February about, I'm going to respect the endorsement. Yeah, because you thought you were getting it. And when you didn't, and by the way, clicker issue or not, she had 30-something percent of the vote, and Kendall Qualls had over 60. So that's not an issue with the clicker. You got your butt beat, lady. You should just do what you said you were going to, but she's not. That's what the whole thing is silly. Tafoya said from the beginning she was going to go to the primary. And this guy, this Schwartz guy, I didn't even know he was in the thing.
30: Yeah, I kept trying to think last week when we were talking, what's that guy's name? And I didn't bring it up. I was going to bring it up, but I couldn't think of his name. But
0: Schwartz, is it Schwartz or Schwartzy? I still don't know how to say it.
30: I don't know.
0: I don't know how to say Royce White and Michelle Tafoya. I don't even know. I don't remember the guy's first name. Is it Jim?
30: I thought it was Steve.
0: Steve, it could be. Who cares? Yeah. He's not going to be the guy that gets it. It likely will be Michelle Tafoya. And, you know, this whole process for the senators and the Democrats, Peggy Flanagan was basically the shoo-in at the convention. Mm-hmm. And I don't know how she unravels herself from walls and this fraud issue where they did nothing as a administration. So I just don't understand it. I've told you my issues with Michelle Tafoya. I like her, but she has a sense of entitlement too. So does Royce White.
30: I think it's going to be Angie Craig, so it doesn't matter. So
0: That Craig will come out of the primary
30: and then win the Senate, but we'll see.
0: Well, you could be right on that.
30: We got to Dutton's ranch. We got to the bottom that Beth does not want to smoke. But he wants her to smoke, and he wants to use it in certain circumstances.
0: Yes.
30: And last week we saw it.
0: Yeah. You know, as we start a fire,
30: we got her outside smoking a cigarette to punctuate it. That's the exclamation point.
0: And the thing, because I mentioned that in first three episodes, Beth Dutton did not smoke at all after being a chimney in Yellowstone. And she apparently did say to Taylor Sheridan she didn't want the idea of smoking. She wanted to become an ex-smoker and wear the patch. She didn't even smoke real cigarettes. They were flavored or I don't know.
30: Well, yeah, because they can't, because I think there's certain regulations on the set that they can't smoke real. So they smoke those. They smoke
0: not flavor. They're chamomile or whatever the heck they. I don't know what they
30: some
0: are.
30: Yeah, some sort of other type of cigarette. So now each week there seems to be a part of the show that someone comes out of the blue and just throws something in there that has nothing to do with anything. How did the kid end up working for somebody else instead of going to school? What? Why?
0: I have no idea.
30: Why is he running around with the kind of drunk farmer learning how to ranch when he's got his own ranch? You know, and he's supposed to be in school.
0: I also kept waiting for the farmer to hit. I thought he was going to hit on the kid. I didn't know where that was going. And then I couldn't recognize him. And then I finally figured it out. The farmer was the guy who was the coach in Blindside. The story about the guy who became an NFL tackle. Sandra Bullock, but he was the coach at the school that the kid went to.
30: Yeah. He shows up in certain things as that kind of thing. I recognize some that kind of person, but yeah, they didn't even explain how he got there. Like, he suddenly just pops up looking for a job. Like, why are you looking for a job? You're supposed to be in school.
0: Well, he is 19, so maybe he decided that he's done with school.
30: Well, then stay in school, stay at the ranch.
0: Go at the ranch and tell him, hey, I'm 19, I don't want to be in school.
30: Right.
0: So, the whole thing, this one, I mean, I'm sticking with it, but it's bizarre. I'm still not sure for people as Dutton Ranch is a spinoff again, obviously, of Yellowstone.
30: Mm-hmm.
0: Beth Dutton and Rip wind up, now the entire lives in Montana, they go to Texas and things don't go well because they get a bad bull that basically kills their entire herd. So what are they going to do? I mean, you know, they made it sound like they bought this. This ranch that had great producing, their beef was well known throughout the state of Texas.
30: Right.
0: Now they got none of the beef. What are they going to do? How do you start over?
30: I don't know what magic next week, but who knows? But the plot twists and turns, including things that have no rules to. I don't understand it.
0: Well, I'm still trying to figure out if Ed Harris and Annette Bening, those characters who are Annette Bening is, she's the antagonist. But were they married? Were they just, had a thing going? Mm-hmm. It's still unclear. I think they were married. But
30: I think they were married and they had those kids. Yeah. Who knows? So,
0: okay. But anyway,
30: and
0: tell me about, you saw The Mandalorian and Grogu.
30: Yeah, it's okay. I mean, it's one of those that if you like the series and you like the stuff, it's got interesting characters and interesting storylines. I mean, I go back and forth on heroes that are like comic books had this problem sometimes that their heroes are so powerful. How can you beat them? And so The Mandalorian at times seems like, well, nothing can stop this guy because he's always going to figure out something that he's going to win. But then every once in a while somebody comes along and just electrocutes him and boom, he's down. It's like, well, how did that happen? He's been unbeatable until now. So there's a inconsistency in how they make him powerful. But at the same time, it's okay. I mean, it wasn't. I didn't walk out of it thinking that, wow, that's the advancement that they made. It
0: Well,
30: Bud Little Teal.
0: I like my heroes to say, did they take his helmet off at all in the series?
30: Yeah.
0: He does.
30: Yep.
0: Okay.
30: Yep. They do it again. Yeah.
0: Right, but for like a minute or a couple of seconds, or is he like.
30: No, he actually, yeah, it gets taken off. He actually gets involved in a battle and he gets it back. You know, his helmets come on and off a couple of times now, so it's not it's not a new thing.
0: All right, now Grogu is the baby Yoda, right?
30: Correct.
0: Now, is he related to Yoda, or they all just look alike?
30: I thought he was actually the baby Yoda.
0: So this thing takes place hundreds of years before Star Wars, or thousands of years, because Yoda's ancient, right?
30: Yeah, I might be completely wrong about that, but I thought so, but I
0: then why
30: I
0: is he
30: know.
0: Called Grogu and not Yoda?
30: I don't understand this. Yeah, yeah.
0: Wait a minute. Okay. So, while we're chatting, I got to find out. I'm going to ask you a question, and I want to hear that, and I'm going to come back with the answer.
30: Sure.
0: The Knicks and the Spurs, game two tonight in San Antonio. I still think San Antonio is going to win this thing. What do you think?
30: I don't know now. I mean, now they have to win one in New York. And, you know, if they lose the games in New York, they can't win. They've got to win in New York, and I don't know if they can do that. It really surprised me when the Knicks came in and beat the Spurs at home. The Spurs Spurs came out really good, but I think they were suddenly surprised, like, wait, somebody can come back and do this to us. And they looked really out of sorts in the second half. Brunson's a lot better than I've ever given him credit for. I just don't give him enough credit. He really is a good player.
0: Yes, he is.
30: And he kept them in it, and Towns played a solid game, they just beat them. They beat them at home, I don't know. I don't know if they can do it. Now, you know, I mean, with the ticket prices, half the team may not be able to come because it'll be too expensive. Have you seen those prices?
0: Yes.
30: There is a meme out there that you could buy. Now, they're not great seats, but you could buy the rest of the Yankee season, the rest of the Mets season, the whole Jet season, the whole Giant season for the price of one ticket at
0: courtside.
30: Yeah. Well,
0: you know what? As I tell people,
30: I don't think it's even courtside. I think it's. Oh. Like-

0: same.
1: One.
0: No.
1: Yeah. Okay.
0: No, not at all. All right, Mike. Okay. Greatly appreciate it as always, Mike. Absolutely. Bryant from Bradshaw and Bryant.
1: And I apologize to the Star Wars fans for not knowing.
0: Knowing you, how dare you?
1: I'm not that invested.
0: Well,
1: so,
0: at least you're not confusing Star Wars and Star Trek, which makes them
1: that
0: crazy.
1: That's true.
0: Which I like doing, making the. All right, Mike. Thanks. Take a quick break. The BS Show will be right back.
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0: I'm meteorologist Hunter McCullough with Northern News Now. We'll continue to see some scattered showers and thunderstorms this afternoon and evening. A stray severe storm not out of the question before about 9 o'clock this evening, and that's mainly in the southern half of the Northland. The main threats would be some large hail and strong winds. Warm on Saturday with sunshine, slightly cooler on Sunday, still seeing partly cloudy skies throughout the majority of the Northland. With Northern News Now, I'm Hunter McCullough for 610 and FM 103.9 KDAL.
1: We are back with more of the BS Show, and we are joined by Restaurant Gal. We're going to talk. Hello. We're not going to talk all things restaurant, but we're going to talk several things restaurant, including this. We are in food truck season.
2: Yes.
1: And Buffalo Rodeo, I am honored to be president. We will have the rodeo June 25th, 26th, 27th. We'll have several food trucks there, including Big Boar, which we've had the last few years, are kind of an anchor for us. We're going to have Loose Line Orchard will be out there. Terry Train and her husband, they're going to be doing on a cob and a bunch of other great menu items. You know, we've got we've got ice cream from What's the Scoop in Buffalo, and we have pizza.
2: There's nothing like rodeo food. It's like the best. No, I love that.
1: It's pretty good. But here's my question for you, because there's a lot of food trucks. I mean, you go to Tractor Supply and they might have a food truck, or like Menards.
2: Yeah.
1: Is there a telltale sign with a food truck if it's going to be good or not? Should you stay away from the old dilapidated trucks, or could that have some of the best food?
2: You know, honestly, I think sometimes they could have the best food. I think here's the thing. State of Minnesota, they regulate, right? And so in order to have your food truck out there, you have to pass inspections and whatever. So I put my faith there. There are some times, though, I won't lie. I go up and because I love me a food truck. I love it. It's great. It's usually like an independently family-owned, you know, business. And they're like just trying to make it for through the summer. I have walked up and I look. And one of the things is there like a crock pot plugged in? I don't know. Crock pots make me a little nervous serving to the public. Like, I don't know. Do they have a refrigerator for their meats, or is it in a cooler? I don't know.
1: Oh, good point.
2: Some of that stuff is what I look at.
1: What about a microwave? Is that a bad sign?
2: I'm not a microwave girl. I don't even have one in my house. So
1: what?
2: Trust me. Everyone laughs at me.
1: You know why I need a microwave? I need one too, because I love those little packets of rice that you'd.
2: I know.
1: Here's what I did yesterday. I went to Norm's because they don't have rice. And
2: you did not bring it with.
1: I did. I put it in the microwave, 90 seconds. It was still piping hot when my food came out,
2: because
1: I put it in a little bag. So I even told them, just go to Costco. You can get like 10 or 12 for $6. My God. Give people rice.
2: I love it. So, I love it.
1: But they're really good. I mean, they're really good about it. They didn't have a problem with it. But hey,
2: once
1: the food is served, what's the difference? My additive.
2: Yeah, fair enough.
1: No,
2: right.
1: Because Norm's got
2: game.
1: Great food, but I like put my rice in. So,
2: I know you like your rice.
1: I like my rice.
2: So yeah, I think food trucks are amazing. I think they're awesome. And I like to see a little license posted, just knowing that there's some regulation, you know, especially when you get to the outskirts of some areas. But yeah, I think they're great.
1: Just about all of them are compliant, but we did have last year at the Buffalo, we had a couple that, you know, they had some things that they had to do, but how do you not get everything set before you roll the wheels for the first time to go somewhere? Because I guess some places don't check, but, you know, something the size of a rodeo, they're going to come, you know, to make sure you're compliant with electric and with that you have all the, I mean, we make it clear in our contract, you got to have everything.
2: Right.
1: You know, it's on you to do it. So, but anyway.
2: Right, for sure.
1: I know that everyone else will be compliant, so I'm not worried. Now, you told me you had a guest experience.
2: Yeah.
1: I got to hear this.
2: Probably one of the worst I've ever experienced.
1: Whoa, and you've seen them all.
2: Yeah, I have. So I was working, very veteran server of mine. She's been in the business forever. These, I say kids, because they're probably like 18, 19 years old, give or take. And there's a group of them that have come in on the last few Sundays. And they come in and they sit and they all order their food. They spend, you know, $20-$25 a piece, love it. But they're rude to the server and it's really rude humans. So tabs come out. One of the gentleman's credit cards, like it's one of those where you can make your own credit card. I'm not going to say exactly what it said, but it was like you can put the pictures on there. It was a black credit card and big white letters that had the N-word.
1: What?
2: And so my server was extremely thrown back. And then when she got all of her credit card tip slips back, in every tip amount, there was like a really jerky word, like no tip for you, or yeah, right, or blah, blah, blah. And I was so upset, and my server was so upset.
1: Ban them.
2: I said, okay, everybody, so I'm not here always on Sundays, but if they come in again, they are no longer welcomed in our establishment. And I went to go out there because I was so ready to talk to these kids, and they had already left. But I had no words. It was one of the most, I was so disgusted, and I think, wow, those are someone's kids. What are the parents, like, parents, are you watching what your kids are doing? You teach them what to do when they go out to eat. Whew.
1: You know what? You need to be proactive, because when they get turned away, they will savage you online. So
2: I know.
1: You need to be proactive and say, we've already decided, and you have no way to reach them, or do you, to let them know, don't come back.
2: If there no, but I have, we have pictures of it, you know, like we took pictures of the receipts, and because you don't have information on there from that side, but I just was really, it was just really gross.
1: One of them made a card that has the N-word on it, a credit card.
2: Bob, it was.
1: What are they thinking?
2: My server was shaking. She was like, I went, oh my, and it all happened so quickly, and they like quickly ran, like, and I just went, unacceptable.
1: Did they tip or did they not tip at all?
2: No, they did not tip at all.
1: Oh my God.
2: They wrote mean words and just gross, right? Gross.
1: Well, you want to be there Sunday if they show up again, just to tell them get out. So who's
2: a part of me wants to be, just to see.
1: Well, who would be the one?
2: I will take nothing but pleasure in telling them to get out of here.
1: Who would be the one that would tell them, whoever the manager is at
2: the
1: time?
2: So I have a typical staff on Sunday that are very familiar with who they are and what they look like. So they have all been given the authority and them to know to deal with it immediately.
1: Is it all guys or guys and girls?
2: It is. It's all young little, I call them boys, because you're not a man if you act that way. So, sorry. That's just
1: no,
2: me.
1: You're right. They're not. So it's all guys, and they think, how many all are guys. There? Half a dozen or four?
2: Yeah,
1: or
2: there's probably like eight of them.
1: Eight of them?
2: Eight. Yeah.
1: Oh, my God.
2: Yeah. Yes.
1: Okay, I'm intrigued by the whole idea that you can make your own credit card. How does that work?
2: I have no idea. I was shocked, probably mouth to the ground, when I saw it. And I, you know, and sat in hindsight, because this always happens. After some, I wish I would have gone up to the table right then and there. But I was there on a personal side. I wasn't actually working.
1: Yes.
2: And so I was like, ugh, I'm not in my whatever. And so, yeah. But
1: well,
2: okay.
1: I hope it was.
2: I believe in karma. It'll come back.
1: Well, I hope it was counterbalanced by, you know, and most of your, I'm sure in every restaurant, most of the people are pretty nice.
2: Oh, my gosh. 100%. We are so lucky with the best. Yes. Most people are awesome, but that took the cake. That was the biggest one I've seen in a long time where I went, what?
1: Now, do you, because I saw this online, I may have mentioned it before, but it's $500 tab, and this woman, her and her group left $40, and she was upset because the server thought that wasn't enough. It's not even 10%.
2: Not even 10%. No,
1: how do you,
2: I
1: mean,
2: yeah,
1: come on.
2: It's not enough.
1: No.
2: I always say, if you can't afford the tip, don't go out to eat, please. It's a service thing.
1: But also, the one thing, and I've told you, sometimes I ignore it, sometimes I don't. I always make it 20%, but there are places and times when I don't think the service has been great that I just look at the amount for the money. I don't add the tax in every time, or that extra percentage they take for the credit card as part of figuring the tip. On some places, I do. Like at Norm's, because I love the people in service there. I don't even look at those numbers. But people should be mindful. And do your people look at just what the bill was for the food and drinks and see if they got 15 or 20%, or do they look at the bottom number?
2: I think most people tip on the total. And the only reason I say that is because
1: I think they do too.
2: Well, they get taxed on tips, right? Well, now that's changing up to a certain amount. But there's also, you know, and we've discussed it, there's other that whole $20 you're tipping the server doesn't necessarily go right to the server. They tip out the bartender, the busser, the food runner, blah, blah, blah. So,
1: but if you have an exactly $20 or $100 bill, your bill is closer to 90 than it is 100 because of tax and that fee if you're paying with a credit card.
2: Right. Yeah. Right. Right.
1: So does a credit card with the N-word get the extra fee? Well, at your place, you said you don't do it, but others probably would.
2: No.
1: I can't believe someone would.
2: I know.
1: I mean, I'd want to. You know what? I want to know their parents because I want to call.
2: Oh,
1: and say,
2: I know.
1: What did you grow here? What is wrong with you?
2: That's where I go. I immediately went to that. Oh, I would love for this to come back and for me to have a moment either with these kids or with their parents. I hope it happens. I really hope.
1: Well,
2: it
1: if
2: happens.
1: They come back and you're there, tell them you're not getting back in here until you come back with your parents and apologize.
2: Oh, 100%. I'm going to take license plates down. This to me was it was so. I mean, everyone was just appalled and upset, and it's
1: well that credit card though.
2: And it needs to be stopped because if they're doing it at our restaurant, they're doing it elsewhere.
1: Okay,
2: and
1: that credit card is a hate crime.
2: 100%.
1: So get the information and notify the sheriff's department. That is outrageous.
2: Yeah I'm on it. I'm really good with the sheriff's. I'm on that, Bob.
1: Yeah, you're all over it. All right, you take care of that. All right, restaurant gal. Have yourself a wonderful weekend. Please, hey, if they show up and I'm in the call me because I want you to wait.
2: I'm
1: for
2: on
1: me.
2: It.
1: Wait for me because I want to be there. Yeah, you get them, restaurant gal. All right, we're gonna take a quick break in the BS show. Be right back.
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6: Wall Street is closing sharply lower to end the week. A major sell-off in chip stocks sent the tech-heavy NASDAQ tumbling 4% for its biggest decline since early 2025. At the closing bell, the Dow Jones Industrial Average lost 695 points to 50,866. The S&P 500 fell 200 points, and the NASDAQ plunged 1,102 points to 25,709. Severe thunderstorms could hit parts of the northern plains and central U.S. today. The region faces a third consecutive day of severe weather, with conditions creating a flash flood threat that stretches from West Texas to southern Minnesota. Another storm system will move eastward out of southern Canada and into the northwest, with large hail and damaging wind gusts expected to be the primary hazards. 1 to 2 inches of rain are possible through the start of the weekend in parts of Texas, as well as parts of the eastern Dakotas and western Minnesota. I'm Chris Caraccio, NBC News Radio.
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1: We are back with more of the BS Show, and we are joined by psychic Ruth Lordan. RuthLordan.com, Ruth, LORDAN.com. You also can find her at the Medina Entertainment Center on Thursday nights. Also joined by Mary Sansevier, my lovely bride. Besides being a psychic to humans, Ruth also is a great animal communicator. She's done a lot of that for my wife, Mary, who is obviously here. And Mary, you have a few animals or an animal you want to ask her about? Is it Jerry the turkey?
8: Oh, the one that made love to me over Christmas?
9: Yes, it would be that turkey. He was thanking you for helping.
8: Yeah, he likes me.
9: It's always hard to narrow it down. Many questions. Triggers, trigger trash, big beautiful. Supposed to be my horror. Big events. Just want to make sure you're feeling good.
8: He's getting bored because he's also a little upset that you make a big deal apparently when Sienna wins, and he wants to know where his treats are. When does he get to be the star?
9: Oh, I mean, to me, it's all about
8: him. No, he wants him to scream. Apparently you're screaming Sienna. Go Sienna. The crowd is saying. Yeah, right. He doesn't like that.
9: So we should be screaming go.
8: Yeah.
1: Okay. Yeah. You know what? Maybe we should scream go Trigger, get in the ring, because he does have an issue with that.
9: Yeah. Once in a while, you know, he's completely ready to go into the gate. He'll hesitate.
1: He's embarrassing himself.
8: Does he see the other competitors?
1: Yeah, they're all there.
9: Everybody's around.
8: Yeah, and that's the pecking order thing happening.
1: What does that mean?
8: Well, that's the thing with chickens, and horses do it too. Mary can probably explain it better than I can, how animals know when there's somebody better than them, and so they just bow out.
9: Okay, well, I mean, he's one of the top horses.
8: Yeah.
9: But, I mean, there are a lot of good, really.
8: Yeah, and so just pay attention to see which one maybe is there a lot when he blacks out.
9: Okay.
1: Well, you know what? If he'd go in and he'd just run.
9: So that's not helpful. What I'm trying to find out is thinking.
1: He's thinking he's a loser.
9: So, yeah. Okay, Bob, stop.
1: Go ahead,
8: Mary. Oh, boy.
9: All right, so we want to support him and feel that way, like make him not worry about, you know, because he seems like a pretty, everybody looks at him, surprising to me that, but I guess
8: it's pecking order. It's the pecking order.
9: Okay. You know, I was thinking be completely fine, and right before he goes, he'll walk up to the, when Sienna hears her name called, you know, I think she says she does not, but I think she gets nervous that because that's when he starts to act like.
8: Yeah, that too, because that's also then he feels, oh, she's nervous, we're not going to do well, let's give her time to get settled.
9: I was thinking she's got some tricks that she used to distract her, but it's hit or miss. Sometimes he's.
8: Well, she's got to understand. My psychic feeling came through, and she kind of doesn't really respect about what I might say, but we have to get her thinking about the long game think about the long game. Think about the big championship so you're not so panicked about each little moment.
1: Well, just if you're talking to Trigger, tell him get in the ring and just don't knock anything over, and because he is fast, no question about it.
8: Sometimes she pulls on the reins too hard. If he pulls on the reins too hard, and that's what he does to settle himself. He thinks he's always going to fall over. So that's why that happens. She's got to be looser.
1: All right. Any other animals you want to ask?
9: Well, I have another one that he's been here in the pasture. The pasture kind of have a timeout. I mean, a different pasture has been. And then the other pasture, he's soaking wet with sweat. Uh-huh. So I finally put him back, bullying, chasing horse.
8: Just because they're gelded doesn't mean they don't have hormones. And I really kind of don't always believe that the gelding operation goes 100% successful and they still have those hormones running around.
9: Oh, that's definitely a thing. There's some people that will intentionally try to do it a little bit differently so that technically they're gelding, but they still continue to act more like a. Mm-hmm. I mean, the thing with him for years before he started.
8: Well, think about what happens to women when their hormones change and it becomes menopause. Men have it too. I think we call that the midlife crisis.
9: Maybe he's having a midlife crisis. So
1: I never had one of those.
9: The whole life is.
1: There we go. Ruth, anything else? Any of the animals trying to talk to you and say, hey, let them know this?
8: I see a little white cat. Have they come to join you yet?
1: It's probably one of the cats that you've shoved on us.
9: I've got one that not in the barn.
8: There's a white cat that wants to be. Uh-oh. Sorry, it's a spirit. Did you have a white cat that died? Or which was the cat that died recently that had long hair?
1: You mean like overnight?
8: No. There's like Chicago lives on the farm. There's a white cat living on the farm. This is a spirit cat.
9: They want
8: you to heat the barn for the winter. The cats got cold.
1: Okay. Hey, they got their own little room.
9: They do. They do have a and our cats today have like random time to time.
8: This cat is warning you that the heater may have trouble this year. Make sure.
9: This cat's
8: saying about the heat and the cold. Make sure it works right. This is literally a white spirit cat that kind of guards everything. Also, this cat or some spirit just said it is time to have the enchanted hollow flag. So you can fly a flag for your Enchanted Hollow that represents, like schools have flags. Your school does not have a flag. It's time for a flag.
1: And this is the cat talk. All right. All right, now, Ruth, I got to ask you about this. I moved my studio from Wayzata, and I put it into an outbuilding, a building next to the barn. And you just you told us before that you thought the building was haunted by who or what? Because we did do something here, and we had some really odd sounds about a year or so ago, and something was interfering, and we don't know what.
8: Yeah, it's I'm not a real expert in that or a fan because I like to go above to the level that we call that's the higher level. I like to go to the Ishida level where there's energy there. And sometimes that energy can take the form of a negative spirit, but you don't give them any food. When you think about them or talk about them, you feed them. But so we kind of need to do some prayer there and just get some holy water from the church and just wash it, splash the place.
9: All right. How about sage? Bob loves
8: sage. Sage is good, but I like holy water and sweetgrass.
1: What is sweetgrass?
8: Like sage is what native people might use to eliminate negative. But sweetgrass, I have mine that the Vigs gave me, brings in the good.
1: Well, what is it?
9: It's
1: burning
8: thing. I just keep a branch of it. I have the sweetgrass here. And you want the good things, but the negative leave when you don't feed them. They're hanging around. And because that place was dirty and stuff, but now that it's been cleaned, and it's just we've got to get the holy water and bless it.
1: Yeah, we're working on still getting it all. My area is nice and cleaned out, but we got to get
9: it's
1: some other things
9: half
1: done.
9: Yeah. We have a dumpster. Yeah. Lots of.
8: Yeah, and that has to be done.
1: All right. We will be on it. Ruth, thank you. Psychic Ruth Lorden, ruthlorden.com, Ruth, LORDAN.com. Medina Entertainment Center on Thursday night. Now, Ruth, you always have a lot of business, but when the weather gets nicer, do more people come out?
8: Less.
1: Less?
8: Yeah, it's easy to get in. People, that's an area where people go up and go in. They're outdoors a lot.
1: Okay, yep. Yeah, you're right. All right, Ruth, thank you so much. Take a quick break. The BS Show will be right back.
3: 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Hey, this is Bob Sansevier, and I want to tell you about my go-to theater for movies on the big screen, St. Michael Cinema. 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
1: 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And Steve, last week we talked about, you know, your AC and make sure you give it a call. And because you were a day, maybe a day or two behind because of calls. Now, though, you just told me moments ago you're caught up. 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Is that the way to look at it? Give a call now. Don't waste the.
18: Oh yeah, yeah. Well, you know, we talked about it about a month ago. You know, start your air conditioner before it gets too hot.
1: Yep.
18: Because the first couple times it gets really hot, like last week. 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I know like CenterPoint Energy, they have their Service Plus program. They can be, you know, a week and a half, 2 weeks out, and they recommend their customers just call somebody else and then they reimburse them because we get a lot of those calls. But yeah, everybody in town just gets booked out. And luckily this week, it's been a little bit milder and we've been pretty much caught up here. I think by Wednesday, we were all caught up and things are looking real good. So if you haven't started your air conditioner, take a look at it now because we can get out there and get at it. Because by midweek next week, it's going to get ugly. It's supposed to be the high 90s with high humidity. It's going to get busy.
1: Well, it's hard to believe there are people who haven't. I mean, ours has been running for weeks.
18: But it's, like I said, when it gets really hot, you know, people get ugly when they don't have air conditioning.
1: Yes,
18: you know,
1: they
18: people
1: do.
18: Are more sane when they don't have heat. You know, people won't pay the overtime call, you know, for heat. But they'll pay for air conditioning. And, you know, people can get really ugly over the phone when you tell them, you know, we're a day or two out. It's sad. It's bad. And I've been there. I know what it's like. I've been here, go out myself, and it's not much fun. So.
1: Well, what about those? I mean, they're small, tiny, portable. Can they help at all if you just put one in your dining room table and let it just blow on you? I mean, is there anything while you're waiting to get it, if there is a.
18: It really depends on how big the room is. And if you sat in a little tiny bathroom, you probably get some relief, but maybe a closet. But the hard part is it takes a lot of energy to take the humidity and the heat out of the air. It takes a lot of energy.
1: Yeah.
18: Unlike heat, it's easier to heat. It heats faster and easier to provide heat than it is to provide air conditioning. It just takes a lot longer. You know, we talk about if an air conditioner is working properly, it's only going to cool at 1 degree an hour. Okay.
1: Wow.
18: So think about that. If it gets up to 90 degrees in your house, and that's why we say when it gets really hot, don't ever let your temperature go up, like with a programmable thermostat.
1: Yeah.
18: Don't let it come up to 80 degrees, expecting at 5 o'clock in the afternoon to bring it back down to 70, because it'll take 10 hours to get it down to 70.
1: That's amazing. And that's not technology that you'd think by now they can get it to go quicker, but it just takes time.
18: You just need more BTUs. And, you look at a normal size house, let's say a 2,000 square foot home, the BTUs on an air conditioner is 24,000 BTUs. And BTUs is a measurement of how fast it takes to heat or cool something. But, a 24,000 BTU air conditioner runs off of 20 amps, okay?
1: Yeah.
18: Now, if you wanted to cool that faster, you'd put, let's say, a 5-ton air conditioner, and that's 60,000, and that runs off of a 50-amp circuit, okay? So it'll cool your house faster, but you're using a lot of electricity. And the other thing that happens, too, when you oversize an air conditioner, you don't take out as much humidity because it cools it so fast it doesn't get the humidity out.
1: Yep.
18: So it's not really worth it. But but to compare that versus heating, the same house, you'd have a 60,000 BTU furnace. So obviously it takes less time to heat the house than it would to air condition the house. And that's just kind of the physics and the difference air conditioning and heating. It would take a lot of power, a lot of ductwork. The other thing, you'd have to double and triple the size of your ductwork in order to have, let's say, a 10-ton air conditioner that could cool your house in 10 minutes.
1: Okay. All right. Now, so for people, though, what they need to realize is if you have any concerns, reach out to Sabre now. SabreHeating.com is the website, SabreHeating.com. That's the website to go to. The number's there. But, Steve, give the number as well and how they can reach out to you.
18: Yeah, I'm right here, 763-473-2267. You can reach me at steve@saberheating.com.
1: All right, now let's move on to a little auto racing. Every track open this weekend?
18: Yeah, pretty much everybody's running this weekend. I don't think Superior's running tonight. They had the sprint car show here last night, the high limit sprint cars, which they had Kyle Larson in town there. I was looking at the box score. Oh. Didn't see how he ended up, but he was up in Superior running a sprint car. Kind of cool. But I know Cedar Lake is running on Saturday, and I think pretty much all the other local. The big race this weekend nationally is the Dream Race, which is, World Outlaw, Lucas Oil, National. They're not sanctioned by that, but it's the National guys at the tour. And I think they had, over 100 cars there.
1: Oh.
18: And it's a three-day show. They ran last night. They ran half the cars last night, did a complete show. They run the other half tonight for a complete show, and then they run the complete show on Saturday, based off of points that they acquired over the last two nights. And I think they're racing for just over $100,000 to win, and it's like $4,000 to start the show. It's, wow. It's a large number, and I think only 26 cars or 24 cars start the show, so most guys don't even make the show.
1: And that's the one at Eldora Speedway in Ohio, and it's on Dirt Vision tonight and tomorrow night.
18: On Dirt Vision, yep. Yep, Eldora is one of the most storied tracks in the country. As a matter of fact, Tony Stewart owns it. He bought it back in, I think, 2006. And it's a big track. It's kind of the dirt track equivalent of Bristol Speedway. It's a very high bank, half-mile track. You really get going on. I've been there once, and I think we were doing about 135 down the straightaways.
1: Oh, my.
18: I mean, you really get moving on the track. And the racing is normally pretty fun to watch. And I watched it last night on Dirt Vision, but it's a fun show. It's one of the premier events in the country this year. It's going to be live on Dirt Vision.
1: 100 grand, that's pretty good. All right, Steve, as always, greatly appreciated. Steve Ukus, the owner of Sabre Plumbing, Heating, and Air Conditioning. Take a quick break. 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Just a reminder, it is rodeo season. Waconia Rodeo is this weekend. Check that out. And don't forget, June 25th, 26th, and 27th. The longest running pro rodeo in Minnesota is the Buffalo Rodeo. I'm proud to say I'm president of the Buffalo Rodeo. So come on out, put it on your calendar, June 25th, 26th, and 27th, right there in Buffalo. Our tickets are very, very reasonable, so come on down. We're talking $25. Some others are way more than that. Waconia is very reasonable as well. check that out. Meantime, have yourself a wonderful weekend.
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0: I'm meteorologist Hunter McCullough with Northern News Now. We'll continue to see some scattered showers and thunderstorms this afternoon. And
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3: NBC News Radio, I'm Rob Martier. Wall Street is closing sharply lower to end the week. The stocks dropped as stronger-than-expected jobs data pushed Treasury yields higher. A major sell-off in chip stocks sent the tech-heavy NASDAQ tumbling 4% for its biggest decline since early 2025. At the closing bell, the Dow Jones Industrial Average lost 695 points to 50,866. The S&P 500 fell 200 points to 7,383. The NASDAQ plunged over 1,100 points to 25,709. President Trump is in western Wisconsin today for a farming roundtable. The White House says the president will be highlighting initiatives to help American farmers in Chippewa Falls. Trump previously announced a $12 billion economic relief package for farmers affected by trade disruptions, largely caused by tariffs. A new study says weight loss drugs like Ozempic could someday be used to treat a whole host of health issues. Dr. Joe Galati says the research indicates the popular drug may be reshaping the brain and can maybe someday help people fighting addiction.
23: Alcoholism, opioid abuse, addiction to tobacco.
3: Dr. Galati says studies are being done right now in treatment centers with addicts being given a GLP-1 type drug, and the results are promising.
23: So that is a magnificent, really future pathway for research.
3: He cautions, though, that the data is preliminary. Homer Simpson will no doubt be enjoying donuts today in honor of National Donut Day. A day honoring the popular deep-fried rings of dough comes each year on the first Friday in June. It dates back to 1938, when it was established by the Salvation Army to honor the donut girls who served donuts to American soldiers during World War I. The Salvation Army will be celebrating by hosting the World Donut Eating Contest in Washington, D.C. Rob Martier, NBC News Radio.
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4: Tim Cook's AI legacy hangs in the balance as he prepares for his final Worldwide Developers Conference as Apple's CEO. Cook is going into the conference with the looming question of whether Apple can finally deliver on the artificial intelligence experience it promised 2 years ago. Apple is expected to make an overhauled version of Siri, the centerpiece of the WWDC, but the bigger test may come in September, when the tech giant is expected to launch new iPhones and potentially the upgraded Siri experience. A Missouri woman is headed to prison for leaving three senior citizens alone in a hot van. Fox 2 reports Alexis Daggs was sentenced to 3 years behind bars this week. Prosecutors say the incident happened in St. Peter's in 2024 at a shopping center parking lot. They say Daggs, who was their caregiver, went inside to shop while her vulnerable client stayed inside the van, where the temperature reached 130 degrees. The victim survived the incident. The former California home of children's author Theodore Geisel, better known as Dr. Seuss, has sold in La Jolla, and it's for more than just green eggs and ham. Chris Powers has the story.
5: The Ocean View Estate, where dozens of Dr. Seuss books were written, sold for $9 million to Bird Rock Bookshop owner Joni Bratch and her husband Ralph. The couple says they plan to preserve the home's historic character and pursue historic designation for the property. The house was donated to the University of California, San Diego after the deaths of Geisel and his wife Audrey, and the sale proceeds will benefit the university under the terms of the donation agreement.
4: Taylor Swift and Travis Kelce are expected to tie the knot in New York City. According to TMZ, a source with direct knowledge on the matter told the outlet the wedding's set for July 3rd in the middle of Manhattan. There has been no confirmation on the exact venue where the couple will exchange vows, but there's speculation that they'll have the ceremony at Madison Square Garden. Rob Martier, NBC News Radio.
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0: 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I'm George Camel here with Jade Warshaw. 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Danny is up next in Orlando, Florida. Danny, how can we help today?
1: Hi, thank you guys for taking my call.
0: Sure.
1: So a little background. Me and my husband have been married for about a year and a half. He immigrated here from Peru. He's been here for about 5 years now. He has a high possibility of being deported before our family case is approved.
0: Oh, wow.
1: So that decision will be made in December. So we still have about $15,000 in credit card debt that we were working on paying off. But my question is, should we just keep the paying minimum payments and try and stack cash in this time since of the, you know, I don't know, if he's deported, it'll be like 2 to 5 years before he'll be able to come back.
0: Oh, my goodness.
1: So I'll be going with him, of course.
2: Right.
0: That was going to be my ask. And what are the financial implications if this does happen? Like, come December, let's say he is deported, you go with him. How much money is this going to cost you guys? And what will your new life be like?
1: It depends. He could be detained for a couple months before he's deported. And then it's kind of up to the government as to where they'll deport him to. Then we may have to pay for him for a flight to a new place that's a little safer for him. He's thinking about going to Spain. He has a buddy that lives there that could help him out with starting his life there.
0: And you're just going to follow him wherever he goes?
1: I would plan. Absolutely.
0: Okay. What are you guys doing for work?
1: That's my husband. Right now, we both manage a kitchen. I make about $26 an hour, and he makes $23 an hour. And then we also have a bunch of side jobs. So we're bringing in about $8,000 a month.
2: $8,000 a month. Okay. And are you renters? Do you have a house? Tell us about any assets you have.
1: We have two paid off vehicles, one that has a loan on it, but it's not upside down. It's a wash if we sell it. So we have three vehicles. We're selling the one with debt on it to get that monthly payment out. We have monthly bills of about $1,000 in lawyer fees. And then the rest of our expenses are about $3,000 a month. So we'd be able to save a decent amount of money. But paying off all that credit card debt, I'm not sure if it would be wise to do that. Given we might need it.
2: I'm calling this storm mode for you guys because it's a storm and you know what's coming. And so I would treat it that way. Just like we would if there was a baby coming or if you knew you were being laid off, that sort of thing. Did you say that you're renting?
1: Yes.
2: Okay. You are renting. Okay. So if you were to go, let's pick Spain. If you were to go to Spain, I'm guessing you would sell the remainder two cars.
1: Mm-hmm.
2: And how much would that give you?
1: About $7,500 for both of them.
2: Okay, that'd give you another $7,500. And then if you were to stop, just pay minimum payments and stop debt snowballing, how much would you have saved by December to add to the
1: $7,500? To get out of the apartment, it's $3,000. We'd be breaking our lease.
2: Okay.
1: And then after that, we could probably save up about $15,000.
2: Another $15,000. Okay. What I would start doing is to try to, and I know that you don't know, you mentioned Spain, so I would just start there. I would just start gathering as much information as I can. I'd look at where his buddy lives in Spain, what's the cost of living over there, what's it cost to get a two-room apartment or a one-room apartment, what type of job opportunities are transferable that you do here that you could do there. And I do the same thing for Peru, whatever area of Peru his family is from, right? And just start to get as much knowledge and information as you can. I think that's going to give you more peace.
1: Yeah.
2: More absolutely. Money, more information will give more peace.
1: Absolutely. So it is wise to stop paying on just make minimums on the credit cards.
0: Yeah. And if this doesn't happen in December, okay. Well, now you have a pile of money. Just knock out those credit cards instantly.
1: Okay.
2: But if you can approach this with like $25,000 in your pocket, I think that's going to feel really, really good. And to kind of have a checklist of here's what we're going to do. We're going to sell the car and then we're going to do the lease and then we're going to do this and just kind of literally put down a plan of action, like document it and document what it would look like going to Spain, document what it would look like going to Peru, all of that. And I think that that's just going to help you feel uber ready for this.
0: And you can use the Every Dollar app, Danny, and plan all this out. You can make a fake budget of like, okay, here's what our new life could cost us. Here's what our current life costs us. And in the meantime, use that budget to create as much margin as you can. Now is not the time to go YOLO and life's crazy, so let's eat out. Now it's how do we use as little of this money as possible to stack it up so that not only can we pay off the credit card debt, but we have an emergency fund. We have no debt now starting this new life. So that's the end goal, is can we, whatever happens, can we restart this process with no debt and an emergency fund? You guys will operate differently no matter what happens.
2: Yeah, and spend some of the things to add to that list would be, if you do go to Spain, you're going to likely need some sort of work visa as well. And what's the cost for that? So make sure you're factoring that in as well.
0: Whew, that's a lot. Wild. That's a wild one. Wishing you guys the best.
2: Yep.
0: All right, Daniel is in New Orleans up next. What's going on, Daniel?
3: Hey, how's it going, guys? Thanks for taking my call.
2: Yep.
3: So I got a question. So I've always used you guys as like some advice for my kids growing up. I lost my father when I was young, and I've used the principles and teachings that you guys have had. And just getting to now adulthood, my oldest daughter graduated from flight attending school. The same day she graduated from college, debt-free with a bachelor's degree. And she's going to be doing some international travel with her new career. And I'm just trying to figure out how to navigate, you know, using a debit card during international travel and what kind of advice you guys can give me that I can pass along to her.
2: I love that. That sounds like an adventure for her. Well, I mean, I can tell you what I did. My husband and I worked on cruise ships and went to over 92 countries, and I had a debit card, and a lot of times I would call them ahead of time and let them know I'll be out of the country. Here's where I'll be visiting. So my card would work in those different locations. I never had an issue with them thinking it was fraud. But also, because I was traveling, they knew to be aware that there could be fraud. And it had, I had all the same protections.
0: And another key point here is international fees. And you can avoid that. Our friends at Fairwinds, actually, they created a smart bundle for our fans that includes a Fairwinds debit card. And after watching my video that I did on this topic, they said, hey, let's get rid of international transaction fees all of our users. So she can open up a Fairwinds account and sort of use that as her, you know, international spending money and keep her home bank account separate and just sort of fund it with how much she needs each month from that. And that'll help protect her, you know, sort of OG account as well. So that could be a great move for her. And on top of that, they will even waive $10 a month in ATM fees if you're international. So a lot of cool features there. Not intentionally a plug for Fairwinds. It happens to be the thing that came to mind of how to solve this. And for online purchases, there's a great one called privacy.com that allows you to create virtual debit card numbers. So that's another solution if she's making purchases abroad online. They even can do a physical card as well. But I think Fairwinds would do the trick right now for her. And I'm less worried about fraud now with things like Apple Pay.
2: Yes.
0: And I try to use the local currency instead of converting, because that'll actually cost you more to convert to USD. But, you know, do the research. Nowadays, it's easier with a smartphone.
2: That's right.
0: There's an app for everything.
2: Yes, that's right.
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0: I'm meteorologist Hunter McCullough with Northern News Now. We'll continue to see some scattered showers and thunderstorms this afternoon and evening. A stray severe storm not out of the question before about 9 o'clock this evening, and that's mainly in the southern half of the Northland. The main threats would be some large hail and strong winds. Warm on Saturday with sunshine, slightly cooler on Sunday. Still seeing partly cloudy skies throughout the majority of the Northland. With Northern News Now, I'm Hunter McCullough for 610 and FM 103.9 KDAL.
1: Jenna is in Seattle up next. 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
2: Hi there.
1: Hey.
2: So my question is, quick and to the point, should I allow my very generous boyfriend to pay off some additional debt of mine?
1: Wow.
2: So
1: tell us more.
2: Is...
1: What does additional mean? How much has he paid off so far?
3: I have many questions.
2: He paid off a personal loan that I had taken out to do some home repairs. About a year and a half ago.
3: Mm-hmm.
2: And then about 6 months ago, he paid off my student loans.
3: Ooh, how much was the personal loan and how much was the student loans?
2: The personal loan was maybe $15,000. And
3: okay.
2: The student loan was probably $35,000.
3: Oh, my.
1: So he's paid off $50,000 worth of debt for you so far.
2: Right.
1: How much more is there to go?
2: Well, all I have is a car and a home loan. That's the only other debt that I have.
3: Do you guys live in your home?
2: We don't live together.
3: Okay.
2: We maintain separate households. We've been together for about 3 years. He's widowed.
3: Widowed. Any kids?
2: We both have kids that are all college age.
3: Okay. How old are you guys?
2: In our 50s.
3: Okay.
2: He's retired. He retired young.
3: Okay.
2: He and his late wife did everything right financially, and I'm divorced, and so that kind of messed up my financial situation. But
3: are you
2: going to
3: marry him?
2: Spot.
3: I'm just getting cut into the chase.
2: We've both decided we don't want to remarry, but we've found, you know, we're committed to each other.
1: So you'll continue to live in separate households and hopefully be together forever. In separate households?
2: I don't know. We're still figuring that out.
3: I'm going to tell you, Jenna, I think this question is more about you than it is about him. Because if you said to me, this is the one, like, I think we're getting married. I want to be with him. And I think it's happening. I think he's going to pop the question. I would feel less of the way I feel right now, which is I don't think you need to be accepting these gifts from somebody that you don't think that you're going to be on the long haul with. $50,000 is a lot of money.
2: Well, I think we're going to be in the long haul. We just don't necessarily want to get married. I was in a very abusive marriage.
3: True that.
2: He had a very long, happy marriage, but...
3: true that, but you and I both know long haul doesn't exist without commitment.
2: True.
3: And I didn't hear it. It's like, it could be like, I care for him. I love him, but I don't know. It was more like that. Is fair enough.
2: I don't feel that way, but I can see how it comes across that way.
3: That's my only thing. I don't hear me because this is on all the radio and all the YouTubes and all the podcast. I think you're a great person. I don't think that you're in any way trying to like scam this guy or
1: yeah,
3: anything
1: you're not
3: like that.
1: Doing anything wrong. It's on his volition. If
3: yeah.
1: He wants to spend his money how he so chooses. He could give 50 grand to a charitable organization or a gambler
3: sure.
1: in Vegas. It's his money.
2: Right.
1: He's choosing to help somebody that he loves, which is a very noble thing.
2: Right.
1: We can all agree on that.
3: I just sure. don't know that I would accept such a gift if there wasn't a full commitment there, because this is the type of thing that could breed resentment later, I think.
2: Mm-hmm. Right.
1: Couldn't this hang over your head of, hey, I paid off 70 grand of your
3: mm-hmm.
1: debt, and this is how you... Could that happen one day?
2: I don't see that happening with him, because he also pays for... We go on a lot of vacations, and he pays for everything. He doesn't let me pay for much of anything. He has done well, and he...
1: Yeah, is he independently wealthy? Like, he's obviously retired. He has a huge nest egg. If he's just willy-nilly paying off debts like this, it sounds like he's doing very well. He's a multimillionaire,
2: yeah,
1: is my guess.
2: Well, yes.
3: Okay.
2: We're very open about the financial...

0: financial situation, and it's very lopsided.
1: What's his? Give me an estimate. What's his net worth versus your net worth?
0: He's in the double digits, millions.
1: Okay.
0: And I'm in the less than half a million.
1: Okay. For you and your placement in this relationship, I mm-hmm. love the idea. I'm not saying that you need to go back and pay him back the $50,000. I'm not necessarily saying that, but I don't want you to let him pay your car off. I want you to do that.
0: Okay.
1: I want you from this, if you take on debt, because you have said, hey, we're separate. We live in separate places. We have separate finances mm-hmm. and many, you're dating. Like you guys have maintained right. your boundaries. I actually love that for you. Since you're doing that, I would do that in this area as well. No, it's my debt. I want to pay it. I think that allows you to maintain a certain amount of independence. And I think it allows mm-hmm. you to keep the, if this were a marriage, it'd be different, but it's not. So it allows you to keep the balance of power right where it should be, which is there. No one can say that this guy is taking care of me, that I'm mooching off of him, that I'm living with him.

0: And I think you're a nice lady too. And you're like, this is great. I think it's probably really great. I don't sense anything that's off here. I just, if I were
1: it's
0: in
1: not
0: your
1: a
0: shoes,
1: bad yeah, problem to have.
0: It's not. But yeah. I listen, I'll take it a step further. I hope you guys do commit. Like, I hope that you guys find the trust that you need and find the healing that you both need, because you both have been through it. I mean, you said he's a widower and you've been through an abusive time. Healing would have to take place in major ways, I think, for both of you to get there. But man, if you can, it's such a beautiful thing.
2: Yeah, marriage is not the villain here. And I know it feels that way because of your past experience, but being married to this guy is going to be light years different than your last one, right?
1: Right.
2: I can already see that based on the way he's treating you and his generosity. So it's not that we're like, you better get married or else, Jenna.
0: No.
2: I just think it adds a different level of commitment. It adds a layer of protection on his part, even though he doesn't really need it financially. But the question ask yourself is this. Is this help accelerating your own independence, or is it replacing it? That's the part that worries us more than anything. Because what if one day you guys break up, and now you were kind of needing him for his income and the lifestyle, and now you don't have that. You don't have your own retirement. So there's also some protections you don't have in that regard.
1: Right.
0: George makes a good point, and I'll go further on that point, which is I love that the separation that you guys have created, because that's just what I think is a normal dating separation, and I think that that's good. But I think if you tie your finances up too much in the way of, letting him pay major debts, there could develop, let's say in the future, you're starting to notice some things that you're like, man, I don't know if this guy's the one. When he's done so much for you, it could make you feel like you need to stay with him longer than maybe you would have if these things hadn't been done for you. Does that make sense? Like, it could just create a cloudy vision there that I wouldn't want for you. But I don't see that happening. I think it's going to be all good, but I just want to throw that out there for you.
1: Mm-hmm.
2: What is your income right now?
1: From my primary job, I make about $150, and then I get some of my ex-husband's pension, which all goes toward my retirement. And then I have a side gig.
0: Yeah.
2: Oh,
0: so
2: great.
0: You're good.
2: Great
0: income. You got money. You've got your own thing.
2: You can
0: over
2: pay off
0: here.
2: This car in a couple of months, it sounds like. What's left on the loan?
1: Right now, about $40,000.
2: Okay. So if you took, let's say, $4,000-$5,000 a month, you could be done with this in 8 to 10 months.
1: Potentially, yeah.
2: See, there's my question.
0: Like, I'm not putting that much on it, George.
2: If this was only on you, there's no urgency here. You're not changing any behavior that got us here, where we went out and bought a, $50,000-$60,000 car. And that's the part. I want you to be good on your own, to where you don't need him.
1: Right.
2: And I think it's going to change Jenna. If she pays off her own car loan, she's going to drive that thing differently than if generous boyfriend swooped in to pay it off. Now she's going car shopping again, going, whew, what other debt can we get in? Mm-hmm. Let's play this game. This is fun. So I'm wishing you guys the best. I hope you have a long, wonderful life together. And yes, I hope you get married. Selfishly.
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4: I've been doing this show for over 30 years, and some of the saddest calls I've taken are from situations that are completely preventable.
5: Yeah, and what's so hard is I feel like one of those, especially the ones that I'm like, oh, it's terrible, are people that call in and their spouse has passed away suddenly and they don't have life insurance. When you have to think through, how am I going to pay my bills?
4: How am I
5: going to
4: eat next week?
5: Yeah, the middle of all that grief, like, it's terrible. And so life insurance is the one thing, especially as a mom with three little kids, that I'm like so big on for people to get, because it's inexpensive. 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
6: NBC News Radio, I'm Rob Martier. Wall Street is closing sharply lower to end the week. The stocks dropped as stronger than expected jobs data pushed Treasury yields higher. A major sell-off in chip stocks sent the tech-heavy NASDAQ tumbling 4% for its biggest decline since early 2025. President Trump is in western Wisconsin today for a farming roundtable. The White House says the president will be highlighting initiatives to help American farmers in Chippewa Falls. Trump previously announced a $12 billion economic relief package for farmers affected by trade disruptions. Homer Simpson will no doubt be enjoying donuts today in honor of National Donut Day. A day honoring the popular deep-fried rings of dough comes each year on the first Friday in June. It dates back to 1938, when it was established by the Salvation Army to honor the donut girls who served donuts to American soldiers during World War I. Rob Martier, NBC News Radio.
7: This is Minnesota News Network. I'm John Anderson. Governor Tim Walz has signed the $1.2 billion bonding bill. That's 2 years in a row now that lawmakers have agreed on a bonding bill. And the governor says,
8: I think staying consistent and doing it yearly gives us a better momentum. I think it gives us better planning. I know that's more difficult. The legislature has their challenges with that. But I think from a budgeting perspective and an implementation perspective, the yearly bonding bills are a good thing.
7: This bonding bill includes money for public safety, clean water, transportation, and housing. 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Harbor City International School in Duluth won the high school grand prize and best business pitch. 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
2: 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Katie is in Sacramento up next. Katie, what's going on?
15: Hi. So I had a question. I am getting about $75,000 workers' comp settlement, and my parents want me to save all of it for a down payment on a house. And I was wondering if it's valid to take $5,000 or $10,000 of that and spend it on my wedding for next year.
0: Oh, okay.
2: What happened with the workers' comp situation?
15: I got injured, and I ended up getting an attorney and turned into this.
2: Wow.
15: So yeah.
2: Are you okay now? Are there any kind of ongoing health concerns?
15: I'm getting better. Yeah, I have good private insurance, so. But I'm slowly getting better now. I'm just doing a lot of different treatments.
0: And you'll be able to work as you once did?
15: Yes,
2: okay.
15: Correct.
2: Okay.
15: I start nursing school in the fall, actually.
0: Okay. Cool. So you're getting married. Are your parents helping fund the wedding at all, or it's just you and your fiance fitting the bill?
15: So it's a little bit of both. So his parents are pitching in a little bit, mine are pitching in a little bit, and then we're also going to have to pay a little bit on our own.
0: What's the total budget?
15: I think we're looking at about $15,000, and I'm thinking we're going to be splitting it three ways.
0: Okay.
2: $15,000, you said?
15: Yes.
2: Okay. So you guys collectively as a couple would owe $5,000?
15: Yes.
0: Okay. And you want to take $5,000 of the $75,000 and that be your cut?
15: Yes, correct.
0: I mean, I don't see why not. Is there anything else to the equation we need to know about? Do you have a bunch of debt laying around anywhere? It doesn't sound like you do.
15: No, we have no debt. We have paid off vehicles, and we currently are living in a trailer on my future in-laws' property.
0: Okay.
15: To save money. I have my bachelor's degree, but I don't have any student loans. I have all of it paid off.
0: How are you paying for nursing school?
15: It's only about $5,000 because it's through a community college, so my parents are offering to pay for it.
0: They're paying for that. I mean,
15: I
0: think $5,000 of the $75,000 is a reasonable amount. I think the $15,000 wedding in full is a reasonable
2: amount.
0: I'm
2: honestly impressed you can do a wedding for that number in today's America.
0: I agree.
15: Yeah, definitely. And I guess my second part to this question is what to do with the rest of the money to help it grow over time until I'm ready to buy a house.
2: Yeah, how far away is that purchase, you think? Is it a year, 2 years, 5 years?
15: About 5 years.
2: Five years.
15: I'm 21 right now.
0: The magic number.
15: Trying to save up a little bit more.
2: Ding, ding, ding. So the way we look at this is 5 years is a long-term decision. And so you could invest this money. You could invest it in a brokerage account, non-retirement, put it in some index funds and let it ride. And hopefully in 5 years, the reason 5 years is sort of this magic number is because over 5 years, you're likely to see some gain in that investment account versus a shorter time period, like 2 to 3 years. You could see some market dips and you go to pull out that money and it's a smaller amount than you even put in.
0: Mm-hmm.
2: That's not the ideal scenario. So if that worries you at all, a high yield savings account is still a great option. You can make over 3%.
15: Okay.
2: You know, you can jump onto fairwinds.org/Ramsey and open one with the smart bundle. And that'll at least help your money grow and not get eaten up by inflation sitting in a checking account.
0: Yeah. Would you invest it or would you hold it, your temperament?
2: If I knew it was 5 years and I'm not going to get a little, you know, doom scrolling on Zillow and go, oh, really 3 years, then I would be comfortable investing it. And you can always contact a SmartVestor Pro on our website to help you invest that wisely. But otherwise, a high yield savings account, no one's going to be mad at you if you do that.
0: Nope.
15: Okay. All right, sounds good. Well, thank you guys so much.
2: Yeah, good luck with everything. It's a lot of life change.
0: That is a lot.
2: Nursing school, getting married, trying to buy a house, especially
0: workers'
2: at 21.
0: Yeah.
2: So much life left to live.
0: Babies, I tell
2: you. Don't you wish you could go back and be 21 and debt-free? Ugh.
0: If I was 21 and debt-free, I wouldn't know how to act. I don't even think I would know how to
2: I don't think
0: function.
2: I can stay that way at 21 with my prefrontal cortex. I'm like, I gotta go get some debt. I'm itching for some debt.
0: Listen, I think I needed to learn my lesson. Maybe it was good that I had a lot of
2: some of us need to touch the hot stuff.
0: Yeah, that's right.
2: All right.
0: Oh, boy.
2: Mike is in Portland up next. What's going on, Mike?
16: Hi. Thank you for taking my call. I've got two questions. One is much more minor than the other one. So I'm going to lay down the sort of groundwork here. So I'm 29 years old. I am a nurse, and I make pretty good money. I currently make about $250 a year.
2: Whoa.
16: As a nurse.
2: How?
0: Travel?
16: I do, no. So luckily, on the West Coast, I'm from Florida, and we make crap money there. And we get paid a whole lot more here on the West Coast. That's one of the reasons I came out here. Mm-hmm. And I do work a good amount of overtime as well. So this isn't just me working.
2: Is this a specific type of nursing?
16: No, I'm just a nurse in the hospital. Every nurse in my hospital could make that much if they work.
2: I mean, that's like doctor money. I'm just impressed.
0: Way to go.
16: Well, see, that's actually part of the problem. I mean, it's a good problem to have, sure, but this is the reason I'm calling, because I like being a nurse. It's great, but I don't want to do this forever. I do want to do more down the line. So I also have I've been here for about a year and a half, and I've got just a little bit over $200K invested in my brokerage account. Mm-hmm. And it's been going well. And really, I went into nursing because I wanted to do something else down the line initially. It's basically something you can go back to school for, and you essentially you work in anesthesia. Those guys make much more money than even the $250 I make. Mm-hmm. It's closer to like $350, $375.
0: Uh-huh.
16: But it's a 3-year school to go to, and most of those schools will either make you sign a contract saying you cannot work during that time. And even if they don't make you sign a contract, you can't really work in that time.
2: It's so intense.
16: You're so busy. It's pretty intense. Yeah, okay. You're really not going to be able to work very much. So initially, when I worked in Florida, I was going to make about $60K a year. So that was a pretty easy thing to pass up for 3 years to go to school and make a whole lot more money.
0: Right,
16: but now,
0: right.
16: It's so much more. So
2: to give up all this income.
0: What would you be earning if you got the degree after 3 years?
16: So pretty reasonably, anywhere between $350 and $375, that would be pretty reasonable.
2: And what's this program cost?
16: So that's the other thing. The cost of the program usually about 130 to 160, depending on the school. But you also have to live, right? So
0: right.
16: You also, most people have to take loans out. It's very similar to medical school, because most people go to medical school. They don't have a significant amount of money to even to
0: right.
16: live off of. Yeah.
0: Well, you've got the money invested to pay for the cost of the education, but you're not quite. The problem would be, what would you live off of for 3 years?
2: How much do you need to live for a year if you were just acting like a broke college student while you're in this program?
16: So I pretty much live like that now. I invest my money very, very aggressively. Probably maybe like $3,000 a month.
2: So you could live off, like, let's say $50,000 a year. You could live.
16: Oh, for sure.
0: So you need $150,000
2: plus the amount for the program, which is $300,000. You currently have $200,000. Here's a game plan. I would just work for another 6 to 12 months and save up another $100K, and then you've got a nice little parachute to not work for 3 years and cash flow this entire program, and you will likely be the only person to graduate from that program completely debt free.
16: So here's the other option. I think that is one of the options I was thinking about. But the other option I thought about is, why not just keep doing what I'm doing? And what I mean by that is, if I were to keep doing what I'm doing for about another 5 years,
0: mm-hmm.
16: I would assuming the market goes okay, I invest in very, very, like, very safe.
2: We got 5 seconds, Mike.
0: Spit it out.
2: You want to retire early? What?
16: No, I don't want to retire early. I would just like to work for 5 more years and have about $1 million invested. And then instead of going the anesthesia route, just go be a nurse practitioner.
2: Yeah. My brother does that. That's a great field as well. I think either way you're good. Follow your heart here.
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3: Twin
2: right.
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1: All right. Today's question comes from Travis in Maryland. He says, I'm debt-free, and I've built a successful career making over $150,000 at age 28. I will soon be marrying my fiancé, who is graduating from medical school with $475,000 in student loans. Whew. She seems flippant about this amount of debt when I bring it up. While the amount stresses me out, I've never had any debt because I paid for college, vehicles, and etc. out of pocket. How can I communicate to her the importance of getting this paid off once we're married?
0: Once we're married?
1: Oh.
0: Oof.
1: Ay. Okay.
0: I wouldn't wait till then, bud.
1: I know, because I'd want to show and prove. I'd be like, show me that you agree with this sentiment by starting to pay off some of this debt on your own, fiance.
0: Yeah, not being aligned on your values around money is one of the biggest red flag.
1: It's a red flag. Big flag.
0: You've got to get that part dialed in before you get married.
1: Yeah, the fact that she seems flippant about it specifically is what would give me a little bit of pause here.
0: Which, can we be honest, most people who went to medical school and went $500,000 into debt are flippant because either they're in denial or it's monopoly money to them. Because they're like, well, it'll just take me a lifetime to pay this off.
1: Yeah, I have a couple of questions. I wish you'd called in, Travis, because I want to know, when is she graduating? And I want to know how much time and when you're getting married so I can understand the time frame. What I think needs to happen is as much as she can begin starting to pay these off now while she's working. And then once, I don't know the timeline.
0: Yeah, she's graduating. We don't know when. We don't know when she'll have a job, what residency looks like, all of that. So this could be a long journey before she's making real money.
1: Mm-hmm.
0: And so if they're married, it's Travis's problem.
1: That's right.
0: So he's worried, understandably, about taking on $500,000 of debt.
1: And if she's not on board with him going, you know, full force paying
0: off, she's
1: minimum
0: payments and he's like, we got to clean this up before we get a house, well, there's going to be a lot of fights.
1: They got to have this conversation. This is a conversation that you're not going to want to have, but you need to have. And you have to have the conversation and not try to manipulate the outcome for it to be what you want simply because you think you want to marry this person. You need to go where the facts lead, my friend.
0: Yeah. And I would get to the bottom of why she's flipping about it and do it calmly. Mm-hmm. You don't need to be, you know, defensive and instigating and yelling, but just say, hey, I want to know, why are you so cavalier and nonchalant about this? Like, this is a lot of money.
1: Yeah.
0: And you might need to help show her that with some math and what a monthly budget would look like trying to pay off $500,000 in student loans.
1: Mm-hmm.
0: And she's going to go, oh, I'm making 60 in residency for 5 years. This is going to be a tight life.
1: Yeah.
0: And it's going to delay our ability to buy a home and go on vacations and upgrade the cars and all the things you want to do once you're married.
1: That's true.
0: So if you guys can at least get on the same page of, here's the game plan once we're married, here's how we're going to attack this debt, then I would move forward. But I would not wait until you're married to have that discussion.
1: I would not. And I want to, let's talk about this for a tad bit longer because I think this is important. So if you're dating someone and you want to start having conversations about money, the first thing you're just trying to learn is what their philosophy is around debt and spending. And I think the best way to do that is to simply float a question out there and listen for the response. Don't start by saying your point of view, because I think a lot of times if you're out with somebody, you like them, you think there's a future, if you have a sense of what they believe, sometimes you can kind of veer your answer towards theirs.
0: There's a little bit of fake it till you make it.
1: A little bit, yeah. And you don't, and with this subject, you don't want that. So it would be as simple as me being like, so George, you know, so we've never talked about this before. Like, what's your philosophy on money? Like, what do you think about money? And you're just quiet and you just listen. Really? What do you think about debt? Debt is fascinating to me. What do you think about it? And if he's like, well, you know, if you leverage it the right way, you know, learn. And I would, that night, I would just, everything would be like, oh, that's so cool. Huh? You know, does he ask you the question back?
0: Does she shut down when you bring it up?
1: Yes.
0: Now it's something we got to dig into.
1: Yes.
0: What's behind that?
1: What's
0: and it might be
1: that?
0: Something from her childhood or how her parents handled money. Who knows? Shame, mm-hmm. guilt, baggage. But you got to deal with this stuff before you put that ring on it.
1: Yeah, there's got to be like three levels that you got to get to. Number one is just you learning. Number two is, are they asking you, are they interested in your opinions on the matter? And number three, maybe they shut down the first few times, but if you go in there for a third try, is it still lock and key, or are you able to see a little bit more light every time you ask? Because if you are, that's a good sign.
0: Yeah. And the bad stuff is just going to be amplified once you're married.
1: Yes.
0: Once you can really let your hair down.
1: Yeah, it doesn't get easier simply because there's a ring on your finger.
0: Yeah.
1: Please.
0: Good luck, Travis. Wish you the best. Terry is in Boise up next. What's going on, Terry?
2: Hi. Hey. I am calling to get you guys' opinion about what constitutes a valid emergency to go into safety funds.
0: Ooh. Or do you guys disagree on this?
2: Vehemently.
0: Oh, wow. What do you think constitutes as a financial emergency?
2: Things like, I've been on a long-term job search, and so that's adding to my wife's stress about money. That in and of itself is kind of an emergency, which is I've tried to include in the conversation. Her take-home pay is about $3,800 a month, and we have been using every dollar and been living on a very declared budget. And so when things like, holes in the shoes or prescription contacts for our kids or mm-hmm. a dentist or car repair, more like kind of preventative maintenance,
1: yeah,
2: car care a lot of times.
1: She thinks that's an emergency.
2: They put us over the $3,800. And I actually know pretty much the exact amount that we should be supplementing the monthly income by about $300-ish because of how responsible we're being. She is just very fearful of the savings going away because the job search has taken so long.
0: Are you guys living off of savings because of you not having income?
2: No, we're living off of her income.
0: So, okay.
2: The take-home pay.
0: How much is in savings?
2: $40,000.
0: Oh, wow.
2: Which is about, yeah.
0: And you guys don't have any debt?
2: None. No, we just finished... We went back to Financial Peace University through our church mm-hmm. Last year to get rid of medical bills and tax issues that I had from my company that has closed.
0: Okay. Way to go. Well, you guys are in a better financial position than you think, especially once you get some income in the door. How long have you been going without income on your side?
2: Almost a year.
0: Okay. What?
1: That feels too long. Terry.
0: Zero income, zero work, zero side gigs?
2: I have been applied to everything. So I'm a sales engineer in industrial automation. There's not a lot of that here. A lot of the jobs that I've applied for, like at the nurseries or just kind of like retail jobs, they kind of don't understand what I'm doing there. They've actually made comments about like this job's for high schoolers kind of thing.
1: Sure.
2: That's
1: okay.
2: So long.
1: That's okay if they make those comments.
2: I told them I'm in the middle of a career change. It's fine. It's been confusing. It's been a little rough.
0: Because you're saying $300 would solve this per month.
2: Yes. Yeah. And we have the budget history to show that.
0: So $4,100 is really what it should be. If she's taking home 38, she needs to be taking home 41, or you guys need to be creating that level to cover all the bills. And so I'll say this. Here's what constitutes an emergency. Is it unexpected? Is it urgent? Is it necessary? If it's not those things, then we know, all right, this really was just poor planning. Let's add a sinking fund line item in the budget for car maintenance, for contact lenses, because we know that's going to come up every few months. That will solve a lot of these problems. But
1: Terry,
0: I think she's really stressed
1: because
0: you haven't had a job in a year.
1: Any job. Any job. All the jobs. Make a job.
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6: NBC News Radio, I'm Rob Martier. President Trump says he's with the American farmer 1,000%. Speaking at a farming roundtable today in Chippewa Falls, Wisconsin, Trump said he's been fighting hard to create an equal playing field when it comes to agricultural trade with other countries. Trump also touched on new tax policies that would allow farmers to deduct more costs associated with equipment and make it easier to pass down their farmland to their children. Wall Street is closing sharply lower to end the week. A major sell-off in chip stocks sent the tech-heavy NASDAQ tumbling 4% for its biggest decline since early 2025. At the closing bell, the Dow Jones Industrial Average lost 695 points to 50,866. The S&P fell 200 points to 73,83. The NASDAQ plunged over 1,100 points to 25,709. Enjoy, just not to an illegal or destructive degree. That's the New York City Police Department's message to Knicks fans who are enjoying a 1-0 series lead over the San Antonio Spurs in the NBA Finals. Levon Putney has more.
7: The main message to Knicks fans, go crazy cheering the team on, but...
8: Let me be very clear. We will have no tolerance for violence, particularly violence against police officers, destruction of property, climbing on light poles or structures.
7: NYPD Commissioner Jessica Tisch says about 1,000 officers will be around the Garden on game days.
8: Remember, cops are Knicks fans too. They understand the energy.
7: And one more thing.
8: If you see a Spurs fan, do not engage.
7: Keep the peace. Besides, Tisch says they suffered enough after game one. I'm Levon Putney.
6: The leading candidate for governor of California says he has a way to fix the state's slow election process. Today, Steve Hilton outlined what he calls his emergency election count acceleration plan, which he says will help get the votes counted in California by 8 p.m. next Thursday. Rob Martier, NBC News Radio.
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6: Two lawyers from Southern California have been suspended for 6 months and fined $2,500 stemming from their improper use of AI. A federal appeals court handed out the punishment on Wednesday. Attorneys Mike Singh Setty and William Rounds, who work out of the city of Orange, allegedly used AI to cite non-existent cases to the court, then claimed they didn't know they did it. The Ninth U.S. Circuit Court of Appeals says Setty and Rounds filed briefs in an immigration case that contained gross misrepresentations of real cases. When asked to explain, they denied using AI and instead pinned it on
11: innocent typographical mistakes. The California Governor's Office of Emergency Services and its partner agencies say they're ready for the FIFA World Cup, which starts in 1 week. Cal OES Director Caroline Thomas-Jacobs says the scale, duration, and complexity of the World Cup makes it unlike any other event.
12: This is a month-long international event involving multiple host cities, fan festivals, airports, transportation systems.
11: SoFi Stadium in Inglewood will host its first match next Friday, while the action at Levi Stadium in Santa Clara gets underway next Saturday. A New Mexico hospital is being ordered to pay the family of Star Trek star Nichelle Nichols $13 million after being found negligent in her death. Wendy Swanson has more.
13: Gila Regional Medical Center in Silver City determined Nichols died in July 2022 from heart failure, but the family sued 3 years later, claiming doctors failed to diagnose and treat her before death. Nichols played Lieutenant Uhura on the original Star Trek television series in the 1960s.
11: A Tennessee nurse practitioner has been convicted of illegally selling a lot of opioids. Heather Marks is accused of overprescribing opioids to patients who were addicted and to others who resold their supply on the streets. She allegedly sold nearly 1 million opioid pills, such as oxycodone, to nearly 1,000 patients. Rob Martier, NBC News Radio.
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0: Welcome back to the Ramsey Show in the Fairwinds Credit Union Studio. I'm George Campbell, joined by Jade Warshaw. We've got open phones at 888-825-5225. You jump in, join the conversation about your life and your money. Doug is in Charleston, South Carolina, up next. What's happening, Doug? Doug, are you with us? Did we lose you?
1: Yeah. Whew. No, I got you.
0: Good. How can we help?
1: Well, I'm 50 years old.
0: You said 50?
1: Currently, yes, 50.
0: Okay.
1: That's right. And I retire early. I'm debt-free. I've got $2.2 million saved up, and I'm spending hard on a 72T.
0: Sorry, what was that last part? Your phone's breaking up on us. Try speaking directly into it. So you $2.2 million, and then what?
1: I want to do a 72T retirement plan.
0: Okay. And what's your expenses every year?
1: I'm okay to do that. I don't have any bills. Everything I got's paid for.
0: I'm sorry, what?
1: It'd be like much. Everything I have is paid for.
0: You don't have any bills?
1: My house. No, sir.
2: Well, how does that work? Like property tax and insurance.
1: I mean, a cell phone and light bill and stuff like that, but not bills. You know what I mean? No car payments, no.
0: Sure, but I'm talking about your. I mean, you don't eat.
1: Well, other than that, obviously. But other than that, bills.
0: Okay, because I'm thinking like health insurance, life insurance, car insurance, homeowners insurance, property taxes, groceries, eating out, subscriptions. You got none of that?
1: Well, yes, we have that. I haven't figured that up exactly. I'm guessing around $4,000 a month.
0: Okay.
1: Maybe five.
0: So to run your house, $5,000 a month, $60,000 take home pay would cover you every year.
1: Yes, I would think so.
0: Okay. Who else is involved in this picture?
1: Just my wife.
0: Okay. And is she working or is she retired?
1: No, she's a stay-at-home mom.
0: Okay. How old are the kids?
1: They're grown and gone.
0: Oh. So she's no longer, she's a stay-at-home wife now.
1: That's correct. I'm
0: okay.
1: Yes.
0: Okay, cool. I was like, wait, man, there's no kids here. This is a sweet gig. All right. So you both want to retire? Are you both good with this goal? Or is there sort of an encore career on the horizon for you that you want to pursue?
1: Well, I do some pressure washing on the side now that I would probably continue to pursue. And I guess one of the reasons why I'm calling is to kind of help clarify it for her and me where she's not nervous and I'm not nervous about doing it.
0: Mm. Have you guys ever worked with a financial advisor?
1: We do, yes, sir.
0: Okay. Have you run these numbers by them to see the projections and all of the what-if scenarios?
1: I have a Teams meeting with my financial advisor Monday. But
0: okay.
1: I wanted to get your opinion as well.
0: I appreciate that.
1: I just figured the more opinions I get,
0: yeah,
1: the better. I've listened to
0: y'all
1: for years.
0: You're in a great spot. If you're completely debt-free at 50 with $2.2 million and you have $60,000 in expenses every year, that tells me you're in good shape to do this. That's why I was asking about those caveats. Are there any upcoming expenses? Do the kids need to save for college? You've got a paid-for house, all of that. Where is this $2.2 million sitting?
2: Yeah, is it Roth or is it traditional funds?
1: Most of it's in a 401k, but about 7 years ago, they opened up a portion in our 401k to put it in Roth.
2: Mm-hmm.
1: And then I also have a Roth for me and for my wife outside of my 401k plan with my financial advisor.
0: How much do you guys have in cash?
1: Another 2 point. Readily available cash, probably about 50.
0: Okay. Has your financial advisor talked about having some cash reserves or bonds or a bond tent, something like that, to help preserve your nest egg?
1: No, sir, they haven't.
0: Okay, that would be something I would ask about. Those are the kinds of things where I want to know every scenario. Let's say the market was down for 3 years. How would you guys make it without depleting the nest egg at the worst time? Those kinds of scenarios. And if you can, you know, dot the I and cross the T 7 different ways, then I'm going, all right. Green lights, go for it.
1: Okay.
0: And you can also try it for a year. And if you're like, hey, the portfolio can sustain this, we've mm-hmm. enjoyed this, then you kind of know. And if not, you're only 51 by then. And you're a smart guy. You can always go back to work and make some money, right?
1: Well, yeah. Where I'm at is a rather large steel mill, and it's I could probably end up getting a job back there eventually, but it's very hard on the body in the deep South in a steel mill in the summertime. So I don't know that I'd be wanting to go back there. And I get what you're going to say next. You're going to say you don't have to go back to a steel mill. You could find other things to do. I understand that, but I'm just trying to travel, do some fun stuff now instead of work all the time.
0: Sure. I mean, at the rate you're talking about, to take out enough money, now you're going to pay taxes if it's on the traditional side. So the other pieces of homework I would talk to your advisor about is Roth conversions. And then also the other pile of money outside of your retirement, which is locked up. And again, you mentioned that the 72T, which can be a tool to access that retirement fund early. But I would try to let that money grow and keep compounding before you access it. So if you have other money you could use, and that might mean you work for a little bit longer, stack up some cash, maybe get a year of expenses under your belt and let that money grow for another year. But I think sitting with that financial advisor and going, hey, I need a final gut check. Show me every projection possible to make me feel really good about this. But you're talking about, you know, maybe a 3-3.5% withdrawal rate, which if you look at every financial planner would say, you're good. You're never going to run out of money if you do it that way.
1: Okay.
0: But the question is long-term care, the crazy health stuff that could come up, big expenses that come up. That's the kind of stuff I want you to be ready for in case you go, man, I'd love to buy a car, but it feels like I shouldn't. I don't want you to have a sort of a limited retirement because you're scared to spend money because you're not sure if you're going to run out. And that's why I would have a lot of confidence going in.
1: Okay. But thanks, guys. I appreciate it.
0: You've done really well, man. As long as your, you know, lifestyle doesn't inflate like crazy,
2: yeah,
0: you got a green light from me. Let us know how it goes. I wouldn't want to be in that steel mill for a single day, Jade. I don't think I'd make it.
2: No.
0: I wouldn't make it through the audition. They'd be like, hey, pick up that Pete. Nope, he's done.
2: They would just look at a photo of me and go, she's not.
0: Mm.
2: She can't do it.
0: Well, you know, especially in the trades, it is when a job is hard on your body, you're in the NFL. Yep. Like, you can't do this for 30 years. And so I totally understand. I also just go, I've seen a lot of people follow the FIRE movement, which is financial independence, retire early. And this is not a similar situation, but they stack up a lot of money aggressively over a shorter period of time, and they basically burn themselves out to the point of exhaustion and panic attacks in order to retire early to...
2: Do what?
0: To do what? And so I always tell them, what are you retiring to instead of from?
2: I think it's... Dave and I had this conversation the other day on the air. I think the word retire, when you're that young, I think what you really want is work optional.
0: Better phrase.
2: Do you know what I mean? It's and that way it's like, I may not want to go to my 9-to-5 job Monday through Friday, but if it's the right type of work and it's the right hours and it's on my terms, yeah, I'd be willing to do the thing I love and still make money from it. And I think that's probably what most people are after. I don't think most people just want to sit and do nothing.
0: Yeah, retire feels like Price is Right reruns and bingo at the VFW hall.
2: Yes.
0: And I think you just that will lead to an early death if that's all you do. And trust me, I love bingo and Price is Right more than anybody.
2: But options are what people want. They want the option to say not today.
0: Freedom, that's what you're after. Mm-hmm.
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0: Welcome back to the Ramsey Show. Before the break, we were talking to Doug, and he was asking, can I retire early at 50 years old? I got $2.2 million in retirement accounts. I got $50K in cash. And he said he was going to use the 72T rule to do it. So we just want to take a moment to help our listening audience understand what that is, because they're probably going, is this a life hack? Is this a loophole? What's going on?
1: They're trying to bridge time because they've got time before they reach 59 and a half, or maybe some people are trying to bridge time before they receive Social Security, all of that. And so it's, how can I get at this money without being penalized for not being retirement age?
0: Yes, because the IRS normally will charge you a 10% penalty if you pull money from that 401k or IRA before age 59 and a half. So Section 72T of the tax code is the exception and lets you avoid that penalty. But there's some
1: caveats.
0: Fine print, red tape, and stipulations.
1: Oh,
0: you
1: love that, George. You love fine print.
0: I love the
1: George.
0: Fine print. So you can only do this if you agree to take what is called substantially equal periodic payments, SEPP, from the account. So think of it like you're making a deal with the IRS. They're saying, hey, you can have your money early, but you have to take a fixed amount on our schedule, not yours.
1: And you're locked in for 5 years to that schedule.
0: Yeah, it's 5 years or to 59 and a half, whichever is longer. So in Doug's case, you're talking 9.5 years of making sure that you can live off of this exact payment.
1: Yeah.
0: And so that's part of the risk I was talking about, where you got to make sure your I's are dotted, T's are crossed before you just go, oh, cool, there's a loophole, I can do it.
1: Well, where people get hung up sometimes is they know, okay, I won't be charged the 10% early withdrawal, but they forget that they're still going to have to pay income taxes on the money.
0: Yeah, because it's traditional. Mm-hmm. And here's the crazy part. If you miss a payment, take extra, change the amount, modify the plan before the lock-in period ends, the 10% penalty applies retroactively to every single payment you've already taken, plus interest on all of it. The IRS does not forgive honest mistakes here. It's not.
1: Yeah.
0: There's no, oh, my bad.
1: Yeah.
0: And so that's why I'm not a fan of this.
1: It's kind of a last resort option, I would say.
0: Yeah. And this is, so if you're wondering, okay, well, George, how can I access money earlier? How do I retire before 59 and a half if I so choose? And the much better way is to create what's called a bridge account.
1: Yes.
0: So this is where you just open a non-retirement brokerage account. You can still invest in index funds and mutual funds within that. And there's no penalties.
1: That's right.
0: You'll pay taxes on the gains of that, mm-hmm. either long-term or short-term, hopefully long-term, because that'll be a whole lot cheaper. And that way you can access that money until you can access the retirement account. So think about if he had $1 million in a bridge account on top of his $2 million. Well, now he's not even touching that retirement account.
1: He's completely in control.
0: It is just growing for 10 more years, and he has this $1 million bridge account to live off of in the meantime. And he'll pay some capital gains on that, but there's some really cool tax planning you can do to basically pay no taxes.
1: Yeah.
0: If you're married filing jointly, mm-hmm. get the standard deduction, you can basically take out $130,000 tax-free.
1: I love that.
0: So a lot of cool things there. Again, this is why you want to have a good financial advisor in your corner. And if you want to get connected to one, jump on to RamseySolutions.com, click on SmartVestor Pro, and they will nerd out 10x what I could do on this show. That was a good time.
1: I hope you
0: enjoyed that. If you didn't fall asleep at the wheel by now, hopefully. All right, Jade, Ask Ramsey is our free AI tool that was built and trained on proven Ramsey principles. And we're going to break down some of the most asked questions of the week. We had a lot of questions. Look at this, around saving for retirement, paying off credit card debt, but the most asked question was around zero-based budgeting.
1: My favorite, the main question, how do I create my very first zero-based budget, George? How do I do it?
0: This is great. So the core idea with the zero-based budget is that every dollar gets a job before the month begins. So if you brought in $5,000, we need to allocate every dollar
1: cent
0: of that $5,000. Mm-hmm. So even if you have $3,000 in bills, well, if you don't make a plan for that other $2,000, it will disappear into DoorDash and entertainment and whatever else is going on in your life. So you start by writing down your monthly take-home pay. You can enter this into every dollar in the income section, each paycheck, and start with what hits your bank account after taxes.
1: Yeah, and we like to say after that, once you start and go through and start your expenses, let the first line item of the budget be giving. It just puts your heart in the right place. Set aside 10% for church, charity, general giving, whatever it is. That's the first thing on your budget. And then from there, go on to the most important four walls, is what we call them. Your food, your utilities, your shelter, your transportation. And I'd say in a close fourth and fifth, it's probably insurance and daycare.
0: Yes. And then, of course, debt. If you've got some consumer debt, we're going to list that as the minimum payments. And it will actually break out the debt snowball for you inside of every

0: dollar, it will break it out by smallest balance to largest balance. And then you're going to subtract until you hit zero. So if there's money left over, let's throw it at the debt if you got debt. If you're trying to save up the emergency fund, any leftover money goes to the emergency fund.
1: Love that.
0: And, you know, some people might go, well, Jade, I'm in the red.
1: That's okay.
0: My expenses are $3,500, but I'm only taking in $3,000.
1: Yeah, that's a learning experience there. And that's when it's time to start cutting back.
0: You should say, glad I did a budget to figure this out, that I'm $500 in the hole every month.
1: Yeah, and you can look for areas to cut back. For most of us, it's areas of subscriptions, going out to eat, self-care. Those types of areas are the areas that we can cut back. And if you look and you go, there's no place for me to cut back, I am, then now we know we need to add a side hustle to the mix, which you can do. But just know it takes about 3 months to really get in the flow of budgeting and to really create a budget that's going to work for you and your family.
0: That's right. So check out Ask Ramsey. You can get started based on your specific income and expenses. It'll walk you through it just like we would on the show. Go to RamseySolutions.com or click the link in the description if you're on podcast or YouTube. Kayana is in Seattle up next. Kayana, did I get that right?
2: Yes, sir. Whew.
0: Crisis averted. How can I help today?
2: Thanks for the call. Thanks for answering. So my boyfriend and I are trying to figure out a plan for finances so we both can be on the same page in the future. What can we do right now to set up for success? And what would the alternative be to building up credit?
0: Great questions. How old are you two?
2: I'm 18. He's 19. I'm almost 19.
0: How long have you guys been together?
2: Officially 6 months.
0: Wow.
2: But we've known each other for a while.
0: Okay. And what have the money conversations been like thus far? Sounds like you guys have talked about this a little bit.
2: Yeah, we're both a little over planners, so
0: okay.
2: We're just thinking and talking and trying to figure out just like how we would do things if we're going to be using credit cards or not, because I was raised without, like, no credit cards are a bad thing. My parents and I, my parents are both debt-free except for the house. I still remember when they cut up the credit card.
1: Wow. I love that.
0: And so is there some tension because he's like, what? That's crazy. Like, you got to have a credit card.
2: Actually, there's no tension, which is great.
0: We're he's good. He's like, cool. No, yeah, I think credit cards are not a healthy tool either.
2: Yeah, he's not. He thinks that they could possibly be used smart, but we both don't have enough information to...
1: Right.
2: To figure it out together.
1: Well, I think there's I think there's two paths that we need to cover on this. And one is, do you even need credit? Like, is credit necessary to your life? And then the other side of this is, and I'll probably start here and work backwards with George, which is, please, please, please, at no point, if you guys, even if you decide we don't care, we don't agree with what Ramsey says about not needing credit, please never co-sign together. You're dating. Who knows if you'll get married one day. But if he's thinking debt could be used in a good way sometimes, like maybe getting a car note. I cannot tell you how many times people call in here and they've co-signed a loan with somebody that they were once dating.
0: Because they wanted to help them.
1: Because they wanted to help. They wanted to build credit. They wanted to start their life together. And then it goes south. And he's looking for her to pay her into this car that they've co-signed on, right? So the first part of the conversation is whatever you do, please don't co-sign. If there's a co-signer needed, it's because that person would not be approved for debt on their own because they're clearly broke. And if you co-sign with somebody, you know this, I'm saying it for those listening. If you co-sign with somebody, it goes the opposite way. You're on the hook for the entire balance.
0: And then
1: never
0: the,
1: do it.
0: The other piece of this, you're talking about how do we build credit without a credit card? Well, then I go, well, what are you trying to build credit for? For a car loan?
2: That's
0: well, I thought we agreed. We're not going into debt
1: right,
0: for a car. We're
1: going
0: to save up, pay cash. So all the things that you think I need credit for that, I would question it and go, do you though? And I walk you through this in my book, Breaking Free from Broke. So I'm going to send this to you as a gift because if you guys read this together, you're going to be reading off the same sheet of music. You'll be totally aligned. You'll know how to communicate about it, how to navigate life without a credit card, without credit. And I walk you through every piece of it in the book in the credit score chapter. So hang on the line. We're going to send you Breaking Free from Broke. If you want the audiobook, just let our phone screener know. They'll get you that as well. I wish you guys the best. Green flag so far with this relationship.
1: Yeah, you guys are on the right track.
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